0: Chair Kevin Walsh was asked what message it sent the president.
1: I don't have anything for you on discussions with the president, and I'm not a Wall Street newsletter. Part of the independence of the Federal Reserve is we stay in our lane.
0: Speaking to journalists hours later, Donald Trump avoided directly criticizing Mr. Walsh, but claimed the interest rate was raised for political reasons.
2: He's a good man, Kevin Walsh, but no matter how good a job, he's got a hostile board. I want him to be independent, but it's my opinion. I'm very good at this stuff. Interest rates are too high.
0: President Trump has threatened to cut trade with the European Union if it pursues a proposal to make Canada the bloc's first ever associate member. Describing the plan as laughable, Mr. Trump said he would view it as a hostile act that could prompt further tariffs on the EU. The top Democrat on the U.S. House of Representatives Foreign Affairs Committee has said he will not support the sale of American bombs to Israel over concerns they would not be used in accordance with international law. Congressman Gregory Meeks said he remained committed to Israel's security but was concerned about the risk to civilian lives. Here's Tom Bateman.
3: The Trump administration is reportedly planning to supply Israel with 40,000 of one of America's most destructive conventional bombs, weighing 2,000 pounds each and able to bring down entire buildings. Congressman Meeks says it raises grave concerns about the bomb's further potential use in Gaza and Lebanon, adding he will not clear the sale at this time. But his objection as the top Democrat on a committee that gets to review arms sales is likely to be little more than symbolic, as the Trump administration can simply press ahead anyway.
0: There are reports of loud explosions in the Ukrainian capital Kyiv. Ukraine's Air Force has issued an alert warning of the danger of incoming Russian missiles for the whole country. It's also listed threats from jet-powered drones and guided aerial bombs. Late on Wednesday, an apartment building was hit in the southern port city of Odessa. The U.S. House of Representatives has passed a sweeping Russia sanctions bill sponsored by the late Senator Lindsey Graham. The legislation will allow President Trump to impose tariffs of up to 100% on the top five buyers of Russian energy and place tougher sanctions on the Kremlin. Bipartisan support for the bill in both the Senate and the House means it now requires only the president's signature. World News from the BBC. A court in the United States has sentenced an Afghan man to 20 years in prison for aiding the Islamic State group that carried out the 2021 suicide bombing at Kabul Airport. A federal jury in Virginia convicted Mohammed Sharifullah in April. The attack killed 170 Afghans and 13 American troops during the chaotic U.S. withdrawal from the country. OpenAI has reported six new safety instances as debate continues over the need for enhanced regulation in the development of artificial intelligence. These include models concealing mistakes, generating their own instructions, and sharing files without authorization. Buckingham Palace has responded to a claim by the brother of Princess Diana that just days after her death, King Charles had told him she would soon be forgotten. The allegation was made in a soon-to-be-published book written by Earl Spencer. Daniela Ralph has more.
4: The statement from Buckingham Palace is a carefully worded, robust challenge to Earl Spencer's new book, Swan Song, Diana, My Sister. In it, he describes a row with the king in 1997, then the Prince of Wales, over the decision to have Princes William and Harry walk behind their mother's coffin at her funeral. Earl Spencer said the king showed his contempt for his ex-wife, saying, "Rest assured, we'll forget her soon enough." In response and pushing back at the claims, Buckingham Palace says His Majesty is mindful that the pain of fraternal grief can cloud reason, affect judgment, and colour memory.
0: The most complete analysis of ice loss from Greenland and Antarctica has underlined the stark influence of human-induced climate change. Scientists say more than 11 trillion tons of melted ice flowed into the oceans since 1979. BBC News.
5: Hello, this is Alex Ritson with the newsroom. Rising prices are a global issue at the moment, so much so that for the first time in 3 years, the US Central Bank, the Federal Reserve, is raising interest rates for the biggest economy in the world by a quarter of 1%. President Trump is unhappy. He wants interest rates to be cut. This is not the script he expected from the man he appointed as the new Fed chair, Kevin Warsh. But Mr. Warsh says inflation is too high.
1: While uncertainty remains elevated, owing in part to geopolitical developments, domestic spending has been resilient. Productivity growth, strong, and capital investment is robust. Job gains have kept pace with the workforce, and the unemployment rate has changed little. But inflation remains elevated. Today's policy action will support a timelier return to the committee's 2% goal.
5: Our business correspondent in New York is Samira Hussain. She gave us her assessment.
6: Kevin Warsh says that the U.S. economy is doing really well despite the geopolitical developments, as he put it. And presumably he's referring to the war with Iran, which has been a big driving factor for inflation in America right now. Inflation here has been running above the target rate of 2% for about 5 years, but it was hovering around 2.5%. But now we're seeing this jump since February to 3.4%. And this is having a huge impact on all Americans. They are having to pay so much more for the same things that they did just a year ago. And that's really putting a lot of pressure on the American consumer.
5: And now they're going to have to pay more for their interest rates. It's going to hurt, isn't it?
6: It's going to hurt for those people that are looking to borrow money. It's going to put pressure on those people that are looking to buy a home or get a car loan. But what Kevin Warsh was trying to say in the press conference is that this is about the American consumer, and very much the consumer that is living paycheck to paycheck, where the cost of living has been so high and it is making it very difficult for people to make ends meet. Even when you look at the labor market, which Kevin Warsh that also said is doing really well in the United States, you see that wages aren't going up in line with inflation, and that's also making it even harder for the American consumer.
5: This is like the bottom interest rate, though. This is the interest rate upon which everything else is set. 3.75 to 4%, plus whatever your lender adds on the top. People aren't used to interest rates at this level, are they?
6: We certainly haven't seen interest rates this high in a very long time. And then if you look at the bond market, the 10-year Treasury yield, which is also a big indicator and perhaps more of an indicator in terms of what your mortgage rate is going to be. Here in the United States, we're looking at mortgage rates that are in the 7% realm. And just 6-8 months ago, you could still get a mortgage for about, 3-4%. So it's been really dramatic increases, and it's going to start putting a lot of pressure on different parts of the American economy.
5: And this is an international issue, isn't it? Everyone else is facing a rise too.
6: Everyone else is facing a rise because everyone else is also facing inflation, because everyone else is also facing similar inflationary pressures because of the high cost of energy.
5: We didn't think Donald Trump was going to like this, and he doesn't, does he? He's already responded.
6: He has responded and saying that, look, interest rates should be at 1% or lower. The interesting thing to me about this is that the criticism was related to interest rates only, and he didn't resort to personal attacks against Kevin Warsh. And if you'll remember, his predecessor, the Fed chair, former Fed chair Jerome Powell, faced a litany of criticisms, both personally and his performance as Fed chair, from the president of the United States. Perhaps Kevin Warsh is a little bit saved, given that he was appointed by President Trump himself.
5: Our New York business correspondent, Samira Hussain. It's been 3 weeks since devastating flash floods hit Nepal and Tibet in China, when a torrent of muddy water tore through villages and homes, killing at least 1,400 people. Many more are missing. In fact, the Nepalese authorities have just revised the figure upwards. They're now saying more than 6,000 are unaccounted for. That's left many families stuck in limbo, fearing the worst, but still hoping for a miracle. AJ Gupta in Delhi in India received the final text message from his daughter Arushi on the morning of the flood. It said she was just 15 minutes away from the Nepal-Tibet border.
7: We cry sometimes, then we try to compose ourselves. me and my wife. Her husband is convinced, I am convinced, wife is convinced, every one of our family member is convinced that she will be rescued. Miracles do happen. Nepal government and China government with folded hand. I have faith in China and Nepal government. They will definitely rescue her. She will be found.
5: Our global affairs reporter Anbarasan Etirajan told me more about the recovery efforts.
8: It's a mammoth task for the rescuers because it impacted a vast area as the flash floods came roaring down the valley, sweeping away villages and towns. That's one of the reasons why even the Nepalese government is still not clear about how many people are missing. In fact, they have revised the number of dead to more than 1,400, but the number of missing has gone up from 5,100 to more than 6,100. Such a jump of 1,000 people. But the Disaster Management Authority were saying that they were talking to various district officials after analyzing various data. Now they have revised this figure. This is only on the Nepalese side. On the Tibetan side, again, dozens of people are killed, more than 500 were missing. So Nepal is still trying to kind of manage this problem. And first of all, they want to understand what was the impact and damage. And every day they're learning something new.
5: So many families still waiting for answers about their loved ones.
8: Because these entire villages were wiped out. And I was just reading one of the Nepali media reports in a village in Timore. There were 250 houses when the incident happened. Customs houses, police stations, and some army detachments. Only six houses were standing there. So two officials were giving contradicting information. Like one was saying there were 3,000 people at the time, including tourists. But another official was saying probably the number could be half. So there is a lot of confusion even among Nepalese officials. And a group of families from southern India, they were in fact holding a protest outside a police office in India, in Tamil Nadu state, because many of the relatives went as pilgrims across Tibet, and they were coming back from Tibet into Nepal, and they have no information about the relatives. They just simply disappeared. And also on social media, I keep seeing families from Australia, some from the US, from Sri Lanka, but there is no information, because even if you unfortunately die in an accident, you need to know the legal paperwork you need to be doing. You need to try to get their bodies to, you know, do this cremation or ceremonies. So the families have no clue about what happened. All they knew, some people waiting at the border crossing between Tibet and Nepal, texting them, we have arrived at the immigration center. But after that, there's no news what happened to them. The suspicion is many of the bodies could be buried under this several feet of clay and mud. It's going to be a huge task to recover those bodies as well.
5: And if and when the bodies are recovered and laid to rest, there's still the enormous challenge and cost of reconstruction.
8: Several villages just disappear. They're all above 4 or 5 feet of mud. One bazaar is called Betravati Bazaar. It's a very picturesque small town. And that town was about 100 meters above the riverbed, but it was completely swept away. So if you want to have reconstruction, it's going to be a huge task. And that's why the Nepal's government estimates that it could cost up to $5 billion. But where is the money going to come from? That's a big question. And also hydropower plants. Nepal heavily relies on hydropower. In fact, 10 years ago, they were short of electricity, but now they were exporting power to India and Bangladesh. But that has come as a huge jolt. 12 projects were wiped out completely, they were constructing. So that's about 10% of their capacity. So where is the money going to come from to rebuild this hydropower? And that's why Nepal is now trying to put out this argument that this is climate injustice. We're not responsible for climate change. Our greenhouse gas emissions are very low compared to our developed countries like the US, Western Europe, India and China. And the world should give us compensation rather than aid.
5: Anbarasan Etirajan. Neuroscientists in the United States have created laboratory mice with functioning human cells in their brains. The rodents are genetically engineered and surgically altered, so most of their cortex is of human origin. The team from Stanford University say it could help researchers develop treatments for psychiatric diseases. More details from our science correspondent, Victoria Gill.
9: While mice with partly human brains might sound a Kafkaesque experiment, the scientists say that these are not mice that think like humans. Rather, they're animals that are altered so that some of their brain tissue is human. The researchers engineered mice to develop almost none of their own cerebral cortex. That's the outer layer that's sometimes referred to as grey matter. It handles higher level thinking, memory, and senses. They then used skin cells taken from humans, reprogrammed them, and grew them into pieces of brain-like tissue called organoids, collections of connected living brain cells. When these organoids were implanted into the mice, they formed connections with the rest of the brain and the spinal cord, functioning like brain tissue. Having working human brain cells inside a living animal, the scientists say, gives them a new way to understand the biological causes and develop treatments for brain disorders, including dementia, epilepsy, and cerebral palsy.
10: Understanding disorders of the brain is really, really difficult.
9: That's lead researcher Professor Sergiu Pasca from Stanford University in the US.
10: These disorders are having devastating consequences. We need better models, models that include human cells. So here we build a new model that allows us to actually capture aspects of human brain function in a way that has not been possible before.
9: The study raises questions about what it means to change the brain of an animal and exactly how these laboratory mice will experience the world. So there'll be ongoing discussions weighing the scientific value of these mice against these ethical challenges.
5: Victoria Gill. You're listening to the newsroom from the BBC World Service. A Moroccan cartoonist has appeared in court in Casablanca facing charges of insulting a constitutional institution after he posted caricatures of the king, Mohammed VI, on social media. 22-year-old Yasser Moonbir was arrested 3 months ago. He's not the first person to be prosecuted for defaming the monarchy, Richard Hamilton reports.
11: The Moroccan Association for Human Rights, which is following this case, said charges were brought after Yasser Moonbir posted caricatures of King Mohammed VI on Instagram. It's not exactly clear what those images depicted. Article 179 of the Moroccan Penal Code forbids the defamation, insult, or infringement of the private life of the king and provides for prison sentences ranging from 6 months to 2 years. The sentences may be doubled when the offence is committed electronically. Yasser Moonbir appeared without a lawyer due to a nationwide strike in the legal profession that has been going on for several weeks. But nevertheless, he insisted on his right to a legal defence, prompting the court to postpone the hearing until later this month. Although Mohammed VI came to the throne at the turn of the century promising reforms, it's still dangerous for the media to criticise him. The primary red lines for journalists are strict prohibitions against criticising the monarchy, Islam, and Morocco's territorial integrity. That really means the issue of the disputed territory of Western Sahara. Crossing these boundaries can lead to heavy fines, media sites being shut down, or severe prison sentences.
5: Richard Hamilton. Sepsis, once commonly known as blood poisoning, is a life-threatening condition which kills about 1 in 5 affected people. It's the body's overwhelming response to an infection, leading to shock and organ failure. For doctors, it's a race against time to find the cause of the infection to treat it, but currently it can take up to a week to find out which bug or pathogen is behind the patient's rapid decline. But researchers in Edinburgh, in Scotland and Germany are developing up to a week to find out which bug or pathogen is behind the patient's rapid decline.

0: within the first hour, or at worst within the first 3 hours, can often make the difference between life and death.
1: Professor Maiwan Kersaday-Coas is with Heriot Watt University's Global Research Institute in Health and Care Technologies. She told Laura McIver about the new rapid test they're working on.
2: My team at Heriot Watt has developed a way to detect these sepsis-causing microbes in a matter of hours rather than days. So instead of waiting for samples to be cultured, that means growing the pathogens, the microbes, we catch the DNA that is shed by these microbes in our bloodstream. And it just uses the same blood sample as a normal test would. But we can entirely skip the blood culture, which takes days, by analyzing directly these bits of DNA. We worked on a pilot, so we received samples from patients in Germany, and we had some really good results, including a clinical case where we had a young woman in her 30s with a urinary pouch infection, and the blood culture had completely failed. So after 7 or 9 days, they were still not able to say what was the problem. But we were able to detect, using our test, traces of the DNA left by the microbes causing the infection. And we're able to match these findings with their other type of cultures. So now we have just received more funding from the state of Rheinland-Pfalz in Germany. And that will enable us to acquire more samples in order to further validate the tests and hopefully bring it closer to patients.
3: So what kind of difference do you think this could end up making, Maiwan?
2: I think our test could make a big difference to patients. So instead of waiting days, the clinical care team would have the results on the same day or maybe next day. And that means that they could administer the right treatments. So potentially saving lives in some cases, maybe getting you quicker out of hospital. And also by administering the right targeted treatments, they could reduce antibiotic resistance.
1: Professor Maiwan Kersaday-Coas from Heriot Watt University. Now, who makes the best pizzas? Maybe chefs from Naples, Rome, or New York spring to mind. Well, according to a jury for the 50 Top Pizza World 2026 contest, the best slice of pizza comes from London. You can sample them at one of Napoli on the Road's three branches. As the name suggests, they serve classic Neapolitan pizza with its charred, doughy crust. The BBC's Adriano Urbano, who is herself Italian, went along for a taste.
4: So I'm now in central London at Napoli on the Road in Soho. Its sister branch has been crowned best pizzeria in the world. And I'm here to eat the pizza that helped them get there. So here they are, two Napoli-style pizzas with their thick borders and a nice thin base that I have been assured will not flop. The first one I will be trying is a classic margherita, but I've also ordered a ricordo d'infanzia. It's a pizza whose name means childhood memory. It's got ragù, parmigiano fondue, and a lot of extra parmigiano shaving on top. The margherita first. Now, I have lived 21 years of my life in Italy, and this is a very good, tasty pizza. The bufala mozzarella is very stringy. It's got a lovely texture in the dough, and there's a nice, thick border. And now, Ricordo d'Infanzia, the award-winning pizza. It's got a lovely, thick ragù base, just like the kind of ragù Italians would eat up and down the country as part of many Sunday meals. I have to say, I can see where the hype is coming from.
1: Nice work if you can get it. Napoli on the Road is the passion project of Michele Pascarella, who learned his trade as a boy in Campania, the region of Italy home to Naples, before moving to London. He gave the BBC his reaction to winning the award.
5: Still can't believe it's just happened. I'm very, very happy. And of course, I'm very, very proud also about the team. We got like 90 people that work with us. So we are very proud of what we achieved, actually, yes. I was like singing the song, "It's Finally Coming Home," because we won Best Pizzeria in Europe for 3 years in a row. Best Pizzeria in Europe, but outside.

0: Italy, but this time we won best pizzeria in the world, including Italy. So it was very, very, very beautiful. We are like always trying to evolve our product. We focus on really high quality ingredients. We change our menu every 3 months. And, you know, lots of restaurants and pizzeria just think about pizza is a fast food, but pizza is like a serious thing. And we love, and I think we did very good to explain to our customers that we are doing something different on the pizza.
1: Michele Pasquarella of Napoli on the Road. Earlier this month, you may have seen dramatic footage of a racing driver being pulled from his burning car by one of his rivals at a race in China. Luke Hartog's act of heroism almost certainly saved Ollie Milroy's life. Barely conscious, Milroy was stuck in this car for more than a minute before he was pulled from the burning wreckage by Hartog, who'd stopped his car to help his fellow driver. Milroy suffered multiple fractures and a punctured lung in the impact, and is recovering in hospital. In an interview with the BBC, the pair have been speaking together for the first time since the crash. First, we hear from Luke Hartog.
2: We haven't had the chance to see each other like this face to face yet. Truthfully, that's the only thing I really care about. I was prepared for things becoming a bit worse, sort of such as a traumatic experience, but it really wasn't because and I think Ollie and I both believe in this, but how racing kind of teaches you to do acts like this is a kind of natural thing. Therefore, it's just very healing in some way to speak with Ollie.
3: It's honestly the strangest feeling when you watch the onboard video from Luke's car. As soon as my car started going up in flames, he aimed for me as though it had been pre-programmed, rehearsed. It was the weirdest thing, you know, and even the way that he dealt with the fire and getting me out of the car and everything, he did every step right. And it's, you know, quite rightly created this really strong bond between us. I didn't have any memory of the accident at all. So the first time that anyone talked me through it was actually Luke himself in hospital. And I remember the two of us were just in floods of tears when we when you were telling me what happened and what you did and, you know, this, how different the result could have been for me.
1: Ollie Milroy thanking rival Luke Hartog for saving his life, for pulling him from the burning Ferrari during the China GT race in Shanghai. You can see pictures from that race and also from the hospital on the BBC Sport pages of the website. The main news this hour. US interest rates have been raised for the first time in more than 3 years and could be increased even further in a bid to slow rising prices. The chairman of the Federal Reserve, Kevin Warsh, said the move was necessary to tackle inflation. Thanks for listening.
4: We're glad to have you with us. In an hour, the documentary explores Australia's relationship with China.
5: They are not the enemy. They have their own interests and they will pursue their own interests above all else. We just need to make sure that we do the same and we don't let them get too powerful that we can't actually stand up for ourselves.
4: After that, you can hear Outlook.
6: An abandoned copper mine at the centre of tensions in a community and a family. One woman demands environmental justice and takes on a mining giant to achieve it. Don't miss Lofty Ambitions on the Pacific island of Bougainville.
4: And at 3:30 GMT, the food chain finds out if it's more expensive to eat healthily.
7: So when we look at affordability, what we found is that 32.7% of the population cannot afford a healthy diet. They are entirely priced out of a healthy diet.
4: This is the BBC World Service, the world's radio station.
8: This is the BBC World Service. After the news, the global story. The Houthis, the armed group in Yemen, have made a lightning advance in the Arabian Peninsula. They're now threatening some Red Sea shipping as well as Saudi oil exports. They could have the power to further endanger the global economy and all of our finances with it. But who are they exactly? Join me, Tristan Redman, in 2 minutes.
9: BBC News with Neil Nunes. President Trump has again demanded lower U.S. interest rates after the Federal Reserve raised them for the first time in 3 years. The Fed said inflation had been too high for too long. But Mr. Trump said the U.S. was booming and rates should be down to 1% or less. President Trump has threatened to cut trade with the European Union if it pursues a proposal to make Canada the bloc's first ever associate member. He described it as laughable and said he would view it as a hostile act. The leading Democrat on the U.S. House Foreign Affairs Committee says he'll not support the sale of 2,000-pound bombs to Israel. Gregory Meeks expressed concern they would not be used in accordance with international law. The Ukrainian capital Kyiv has again come under Russian attack. The city's mayor said an office and a residential building had been damaged and debris also fell near warehouses and a petrol station. The U.S. House of Representatives has passed a legislation authorizing tariffs on buyers of Russian oil and tougher sanctions against the Kremlin. The bill was sponsored by the late Senator Lindsey Graham. It now goes to President Trump for signature. OpenAI has reported 6 new safety instances as debate continues over the need for enhanced regulation of artificial intelligence. They include models generating their own instructions and sharing files without authorization. Buckingham Palace has responded to a claim by Earl Spencer, the brother of Princess Diana, that just days after her death, King Charles had told him she would soon be forgotten. A royal spokesperson said the king was mindful that the pain of grief could cloud reason and colour memory in ways that others did not recognise. BBC News.
8: If you're anything like me, you have an ambitious pile of books. It's close to your bed and it's called Books I'm Going to Read. But the thing is, it keeps getting bigger, not smaller. Now, figuratively speaking, most of us have a pile of news stories, a bit like that too, in our brains. And probably somewhere in the pile is the story called Houthis. It's the story we'll all get around to understanding eventually. But today, listeners, is the day that changes. Because the Houthis, an armed group in Yemen, who've just made a lightning advance and are now threatening some Red Sea shipping and Saudi oil exports, well, they might just be about to tank the global economy and all of our finances with it. So it's really time to get to grips with this story. And to help us do this, we're bringing in our old friend Frank Gardner, the BBC's security correspondent, a regular on the show, and just the man to help us understand it. From the BBC, I'm Tristan Redman in London. And today on The Global Story, we need to talk about the Houthis. Well, we had you on last week, Frank. We got you back this week. Unfortunately, I think that might be a sign of the state of stability and perturbation in the Middle East. But great to have you back nonetheless. Last week, when we had you on the show, Frank, we were talking about the 9/11 anniversary, and you made a prediction. And as you know, we like to keep track of the predictions that you make on the show. We spoke to you on Thursday, and you said, you know, Iran's not going to invade the United States,
10: but it can hurt the US in other ways, as it's already doing by driving up gasoline prices at the pump. And if they're able to get their Houthi allies in Yemen, for example, to choke off the narrow waterway on the other side of the Arabian Peninsula, the one that separates Arabia from Africa, it's a waterway called the Bab el-Mandeb Strait, if they can choke that off as well, that's going to drive up petrol prices and oil prices, and not just oil, but gas, fertilizer, everything else, even more.
8: Were you surprised that something resembling this has happened so quickly?
10: Well, I'm certainly not surprised that it's happened. Yes, things have moved perhaps quicker than people expected. Let's start with the Houthis, who control most of the important areas of Yemen.
11: We are now getting a clearer picture of the fighting that led to the Houthis' lightning advances. As they swept down Yemen's Red Sea coast, routing the Saudi-backed forces of the internationally recognized authorities.
10: They took a huge amount of coastline in a very short time. They advanced south from the direction of Hodeidah, the main port, Yemen's main port on the Red Sea, advancing towards the narrowest point where the Red Sea comes down, that choke point, the Bab al-Mandeb. It's Arabic for Gate of Tears, or Gateway of Misery, as some are calling it. It's the southern exit of the Red Sea, where ships pass out that have come often from through the Suez Canal, from Europe and the Mediterranean, all the way out into Asia. But it really matters to the global economy, because that is the route currently that Saudi Arabia is trying to export its oil to its Asian customers.
11: There is no dressing up what has happened as anything other than a disaster for the Saudis and their allies.
10: The Houthis are at war with Saudi Arabia. So they've said, look, all shipping can pass through here. Global international shipping can pass through here, except Saudi-flagged tankers, which is a major exception. That's a big problem for the economy, the world economy.
8: Well, today, Frank, with you, we're going to do the complete Frank Gardner primer on the Houthis, on Yemen, and why we should all care, why potentially this is a huge story for the United States and for the world. Just kind of set the table for us.
10: So the Houthis are a tribal grouping within Yemen. They are a mountain people. Their home base is a town, a city called Sa'ada, right up in the north of Yemen. I went there years ago, and it is a pretty wild, volcanic, arid place. Everybody's got guns. They've all got Kalashnikovs. In late 2014, in September 2014, the Houthis marched down on the capital, Sana'a, took it over almost without a shot. And you remember the Arab Spring from 2011? A lot of countries...
8: I remember it well.
10: Huge upheavals. In Yemen, it led to the overthrow of the strongman guy in charge, Ali Abdullah Saleh, the president. He'd been holding the country together since 1978. He'd, in fact, unified north and south. But he was overthrown. The Houthis then took over the country. Because the Houthis had an alliance with Iran, Saudi Arabia was extremely unhappy about this. They said, we can't have an Iranian proxy on our southern borders like this. So in March 2015, the following spring, they launched an air war and a ground invasion to try and dislodge the Houthis from power. It was a coalition because it was the Saudis, the Emiratis, the Sudanese, various other countries, and they tried to bomb the Houthis into submission, hoping to just use their, you know, massive superior firepower to so terrify the Houthis that the Houthis would surrender. The Houthis are tough. They are not ruling in a nice way, but they are very resilient and tough. And they have managed to survive 7 years of bombing, many of which went wrong. So a lot of people lost their lives. Many people lost their lives from malnutrition and hunger. It was a humanitarian disaster from 2015 till 2022, and some would say it's still continuing.
8: Just to be totally clear, Frank, Saudi Arabia feels threatened by the rise of the Houthis in Yemen, which is a country that borders the south of Saudi Arabia. And that's why Saudi Arabia decides to take military action, because Saudi Arabia and Iran are rivals in that region, right?
10: That's exactly right. Iran and Saudi Arabia have always been rivals. It's partly religious. Iran is a Shia-dominated country. Saudi Arabia is Sunni-dominated. The Saudis were feeling pretty boxed in after 2003 because you've got Iranian influence now spreading across their northern borders into Iraq, that you've got Lebanon, where you've got Hezbollah, which is very much an Iranian proxy, and you've got Hamas in Gaza, which, although it's Sunni, nevertheless, it's backed by Iran. So they thought, hang on, we're getting absolutely surrounded here. We can't have this.
8: So that was the Saudis in 2015, and that conflict is still ongoing. Can you explain to us exactly what the link is between the Houthis and the Iranians? What brings them together exactly?
10: Well, for a start, they are both Shia. So Islam has two major divisions. The Sunnis, who are the mainstream Orthodox, they are the mainstream. And then there are the Shia. There are Shia Muslims all over the Middle East. Yemen has a minority. I think it's roughly about 30% of Yemen are Shia. But the The Houthis represent the Zaidi branch.
8: I mean, I don't want to compare apples to oranges, Frank, but very roughly speaking, Iran is Shia and therefore has a predisposition to the Houthis, who are also Shia.
10: Yeah, it's predominantly Shia. So Iran has something called the IRGC, the Islamic Revolutionary Guards Corps, which started out as the kind of Praetorian Guard of the revolution. Iran had this, the Islamic Revolution in 1979 that overthrew the Shah, the Western-backed Shah, and it's been an Islamic republic ever since. The IRGC has a kind of export wing, as it were. It's a thing called the Quds Force, and that was commanded up until 2020 by a very charismatic leader called Qasem Soleimani. He was amazingly successful at forging alliances for the Islamic Republic in Lebanon, in Iraq, in Syria, in Yemen. And the Quds Force has been involved in training the Houthis, Ansar Allah, in Yemen.
8: How autonomous are the Houthis in their actions? Or does Iran completely dictate what they do?
10: No, it definitely doesn't dictate. They are independent. They are fiercely proud, nationalistic. They don't necessarily dance to Iran's tune, but it's an alliance of convenience. They need them because Iran has got a lot of expertise and it's got weapon supplies that they need. But no, they are independent. They are an ally, not a proxy of Iran.
8: Mm-hmm. When does the United States become actively involved in the Yemen situation?
10: A lot of things changed on October the 7th, 2023. That was the Hamas-led raid from Gaza into Israel. And a short while after that, the Houthis, they decided to attack Israeli shipping, but also launch ballistic missiles at Israel. Their motto is, God is great, death to America, death to Israel, a curse upon the Jews, victory to Islam. So the official name of the Houthis is Ansar Allah, meaning helpers or supporters of God. So they decided that they would threaten shipping that was coming through the Red Sea. And this matters because all shipping coming through the Suez Canal that is going to go on down the Red Sea into the Indian Ocean and to markets in Asia has to pass Houthi territory. So they've been able to weaponize geography, just as Iran has done along the coast opposite the Strait of Hormuz, and threaten shipping. And they've done that very effectively. You know, it's pretty scary stuff. The Houthis have got Iranian and possibly Chinese-supplied weapons, including anti-ship missiles. So that is a danger to any shipping coming through there. And I don't think the world really knows what to do about it.
8: Essentially, American interest in what's happening in Yemen and what the Houthis may or may not be doing escalates as soon as it becomes clear that the Houthis have an interest in the ships that are passing through the Red Sea to its west. But the Houthis themselves don't necessarily arrive on people's radars in a really big way until the scandal that became known as Signalgate, which was in March 2025. Could you give us a reminder of what actually happened, why it became such a big deal, and what Yemen and the Houthis had to do with it, Frank?
10: Sure. So this was at a time when the US was bombing Houthi targets in Yemen.
12: The Pentagon says it will continue attacking targets in Yemen until Houthi rebels stop attacking shipping in the Middle East.
13: The U.S. launched a sustained military attack, taking out multiple Houthi leaders. That's according to a top Trump advisor.
10: A Washington journalist was staggered to see on his phone advance notice of airstrikes that the U.S. was going to conduct on Houthi positions.
14: Senior Trump administration officials, including the vice president and secretary of defense, used the encrypted commercial messaging app Signal to debate the pros and cons of launching military strikes.
15: And they accidentally invited the editor-in-chief of The Atlantic and Washington Week moderator Jeffrey Goldberg to be part of that chat group.
10: I mean, it was pretty detailed.
16: When targets were going to be targeted, how they were going to be targeted, who was at the targets, when the next sequence of attacks were happening.
10: It was a really dangerous lapse of security, of operational security, because if he had chosen to publicize that with those planes in the air, you know, there was a risk that pilots could have lost their lives or been captured.
8: All of this, Frank, brings us to the present day then, when the Houthis have suddenly found themselves in the limelight yet again. And right now have had this recent military advance along the Red Sea coast. Why is it so important?
10: There's an island which in colonial British colonial times was called Perim Island, and in Arabic it's Mayun, right at the mouth of the Red Sea there. And the Houthis took it. There was a report a couple of days ago, yesterday, that it had been retaken by Yemeni government forces. That may or may not be true. It's important because if you mount a radar and missile bases on that island, you effectively become a toll on shipping that's going through there. You can absolutely dictate what comes through there because you can threaten it. So it's perfectly likely or perfectly conceivable that the US, Saudi, and possibly some European countries may decide that they can't let the Houthis dictate global shipping. I mean, something like 17% of world shipping goes through that choke point. They may decide that they can't allow that because it's going to affect prices at the pump. It's going to affect growth rate, its inflation, and things like that. It's going to bounce back on all our domestic budgets. So they may decide that they have to do some kind of a joint operation down there.
8: I just want to try and sum up here, Frank, the situation as Saudi Arabia might see it, because there's a lot going on in this story. At this point in time, on the eastern flank of Saudi Arabia, there is trouble because the Strait of Hormuz has been shut. So Saudi Arabia would be struggling to get anything out of its eastern side into the open ocean through the Strait of Hormuz. But on the western side, now, if the Houthis, as they say, control that Bab al-Mandeb Strait, this narrow choke point, does that also mean that the Saudis have completely lost access to the open sea on the western side and therefore have no more access to the open sea?
10: Almost, yes. They have suffered three blows. So the war that Donald Trump started with Benjamin Netanyahu on February the 28th has not completely closed the Strait of Hormuz. There are tankers that are getting through under US escort, hugging the Omani coast, but it's a trickle. It's a tiny fraction of what it was before this war started on February the 28th. So they are constricted in the Gulf. Up until last week, they were able to pump around 5 million barrels a day, between 4 to 6 million barrels a day, through an east-west pipeline that went from Hassa, which is the oil-producing area of eastern Saudi Arabia, to the port of Yanbu al-Bahr on the west, on the Red Sea coast. And there it was being loaded onto VLCCs, very large crude carriers, and shipped south through the Bab al-Mandeb out to markets in Asia. That currently is pretty difficult to happen. But for a start, the pipeline has been hit by drones fired from Iraq and caused a lot of damage. The Saudis have shut that pipeline. It's going to be shut for some time. So that oil isn't getting pumped west now. And anyhow, the very large crude carriers, my understanding is that they can't get through the Suez Canal. They're too big. So
8: they do have an escape valve to the northwest through the Suez Canal. Okay.
10: Yeah. So smaller ships, but not the very largest. So they can ship some things north, but it's got to go all the way through the Mediterranean. And if it's going to Asia, it's got to go all the way around, as I say. It takes about a month extra to go all the way around Africa, which, of course, is going to, you know, put a huge inflationary pressure on the global economy. So, you know, bottom line with all of this is that I would expect, and I'm not an economist, but I would expect this to, if it's not resolved, and it could get resolved diplomatically, there are ways of defusing this. But if it's not defused, I would expect to see oil prices continue to go up, especially futures. I mean, we've already seen Brent crude go above, well above $100 a barrel, back up close to where it was at the height of the war in March, April. And that's already reflecting on prices at the pump.
8: Absolutely. I mean, it's a major concern, I imagine, in Washington and around the world in economic terms. Now, we mentioned how the US had bombed Yemen and the Houthis back in 2025 in March around the time of Signalgate, so-called Signalgate. Well, this time, Frank, the reports are that Saudi's de facto leader, Mohammed bin Salman, has asked Donald Trump for assistance in countering this Houthi advance. But it would appear that this time Trump is declining to lend him a hand. Could you explain to us from your perspective, Frank, why that would be, why the United States would have helped in March 2025, but is declining to do so right now?
10: Well, in March 2025, it was all about airstrikes, and the US wasn't embroiled in any other conflict directly in the Middle East. It was trying to sort out the Gaza stage two of the peace plan, but the Iran Strait of Hormuz war hadn't happened. It was June 25 when they did Operation Midnight Hammer on Iran. But that, again, that was a quick in and out, an Air Force job. But now you've got a huge amount of the US Navy, of its operational force, bogged down in the Arabian Sea in an expensive and probably unwinnable conflict with Iran. I mean, they are winning economically. They are choking off Iran, its Gulf ports. There's no question about that, but at enormous cost. And they went to war thinking that the whole Islamic Republic would just sort of implode with the assassination of the Ayatollah Ali Khamenei. And that, of course, hasn't happened. Just like the Houthis, the IRGC have been remarkably resilient. So I don't think Donald Trump is in a hurry to get involved in another.
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Jesus said that men always ought to pray and not faint. Jesus said that man shall not live by bread alone, but by every word that proceeds out of the mouth of God. My name is Pastor Kojo Frempon, and I would like to specially invite you to join me this and every weekday from 1:30 a.m. to 4 a.m. here on Joy 99.7 FM on Atmosphere of Victory. 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

Jesus said that men always ought to pray and not faint. Jesus said that man shall not live by bread alone, but by every word that proceeds out of the mouth of God. My name is Pastor Kojo Frempon, and I would like to specially invite you to join me this and every weekday from 1:30 a.m. to 4 a.m. here on Joy 99.7 FM on Atmosphere of Victory. It's a time of prayer and a time of the study of the word. I believe that it is time for you and I to establish our

0: morning, we give you the glory, we give you all the honor. This morning, we celebrate your grace and your faithfulness. To you alone be all the glory. Thank you, Heavenly Father. 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
1: Thank you, Jesus. Thank you, Jesus.
0: And my name is Coach Ofrempo. Well, the Lord bless you. Thank you for joining us this morning. And to God alone be all the glory. To Him alone be all the praise. For giving us the privilege of a new life. We are eternally grateful. And we celebrate the goodness of our God.

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Let's appreciate the Lord this morning. Let's give him praise. Let's give him the glory. Let's give him all the honor. Let's give him all the adoration. The Lord is good.

Thank you, Father. This morning, giving praise. 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We're still glorifying His name.

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The Lord is good. The Lord is faithful. The Lord is kind. The Lord is gracious. The Lord is awesome. The Lord is wonderful. This morning, glorify his name. Lord, we honor your name. This morning, we appreciate you.

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1: 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We're still thanking him. This morning we're blessing him.

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Just go ahead and bless him this morning. Glorify his name. Just appreciate the Lord. Lord, we're grateful. To you alone be all the glory. 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Thank you, Heavenly Father.

0: 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Bless his name. Lord, we're grateful.
1: Come for the last time.

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Let's pray. Let's pray in tongues. Let's speak in tongues for some time. Just edify yourself. Pray in the language of the Spirit. Just pray in the Holy Ghost for some

name of Jesus. Thank you, Lord. Now please turn your Bibles with me to Psalm 119, the verse number 67. Psalm 119, the verse number 67. Psalm 119, the verse number 67.

9, the verse number 67. David says that before I was afflicted, I went astray, but now I keep your word. That before I was afflicted, I strayed away from your word. But he says that now I have kept your word. He said, now I keep your word. New King James. Now I keep your word. This morning we're going to pray that Holy Spirit,

know, sometimes somebody will do something against you that you want to react in a certain way, but your reaction is against the word. You must get to the place where you know that your responses and your reactions are all based on God's word. That you will not stray away from the word. That our children will not stray away from the word. And this morning I want you to exercise a lot of authority. Okay? You're going to declare that I am not straying away from the word of God. That we will not stray away from the word. That my heart will not stray away from the word. That my mind will not stray away from the word. The name of Jesus.

0: Thank you, Lord. Now, please go with me to the book of Hosea. Let's pray a warfare prayer, one warfare prayer. We want to establish our dominion and our victory over the works of the devil.
1: Hallelujah.
0: So Hosea chapter 9, the verse number 14. Hosea chapter 9. Is it Hosea or Hosea? Were you in Montessori or which one? Hosea or Hosea? Which one is which? Hosea. Hosea chapter 9 verse 14. He said, give them, O Lord. Then he said, what will you give them? Then he said, give them a miscarrying womb and a dry breast. And it is a symbol of Bethan. Bethan. Even as God wants us to experience the Bethan

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Is someone with me? That any womb that wants to bring forth evil against any area of my life, this morning I declare, let their womb miscarry. Give them dry breasts. The name of Jesus.

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The name of Jesus.

on Friday. On Friday morning, we're going to have a prophetic prayer time. For number one, those who are

37, the verse number 3. Isaiah chapter 37, the verse number 3. Isaiah 37, the verse number 3. Isaiah 37, the verse number 3. Isaiah chapter 37, the verse number 3. Isaiah 37, the verse number 3. And we read, it said, then they said to him, thus says Hezekiah. I want you to look at the scripture. This day is a day of trouble. He said, this day is a day of trouble. And rebuke and blasphemy

pregnancy for 9 months. When they go to the 9th month, there is no more strength to bring forth. Let me read it from different translations. Contemporary English translation. Isaiah, these are difficult and disgraceful times. Our nation is like a woman too weak to give birth. When it's time for her baby to be born. Now look at it too. You have carried this pregnancy from January, February, March, April, May, June, July, August. Just when you entered into September, 9th month, which you are coming to bring forth, there is no more strength.

You are praying, you know? Actually, why? At the end, you know. Relax. I see the oil of strength. All of a sudden, you feel some strength coming inside you. It's like you know. I am strengthened. This month we are bringing forth. We cannot come to the point of birth and there is no strength in us. Hey, no. We have come too far to lose energy.

majana azimu mayeye nyumniwo menyango bo yamenita suna mezaka elanimo. Go with me to Isaiah chapter 66. Let's go to the book of Isaiah chapter 66. Isaiah chapter 66. Isaiah chapter 66. This is a prophetic, it is a prophetic word regarding the nation of Israel, okay? There is only one nation which was born in a day. This was when the Israelites, after over 2,000 years, returned from exile back to their land. Okay, and then on the 14th of May 1948, they declared independence as a nation. They returned from all over the world. The Jewish people returned from all over the world. So this scripture I'm reading was the fulfillment of that. Okay, Isaiah 60 says, he said, before she travailed, or before she was in labor, she gave birth. I want you to look at it. Before the travailing, she gave birth. The thing, it is the travailing that brings the birth. But this one, before the travailing, she gave birth. Before her pain came, she delivered a man child. He said, who has heard such a thing? Shall the earth be made to give birth in one day? And shall a nation be born at once? This was when Israel gained independence, bang, at once, 1948, 14th May. We are a nation now, but they were recognized by America. Now the whole world recognizes Israel. This is the fulfillment, okay? The 1948 experience is the fulfillment of this scripture. That, have you ever heard

testimony. Look, please, this is your prophetic prayer. This might be prophetic prayer. He says, shall I bring to the time of birth and not cut it? If you understand the cycle of timing, it's birthing to bring forth. God says that, shall I bring to the time of birth and not cause delivery? Say yes, the Lord. He said, shall I cause delivery? Shall I, who cause delivery, shut up the womb? Womb cannot be shut.

Pacific Fit. Wait. Please, are you following me? Are we on course? Please, are you following me? Please, is it clear? Is the prayer topic clear? Oh, please help me. Awulana, are we on course? Are we on course,

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This morning we dismiss your efforts. We frustrate the agenda and we make a declaration that will not prevail. The name of Jesus, any power that is waiting to swallow that will

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Oh, thank you. I said the womb of September is open. Busumi we won. Ebi si wiye. You didn't hear what I said. Me say busumi we. Ebi si wajume ye.

Let's do a final prayer. Psalm 119, verse 68. Psalm 119, verse 68. Psalm 119. Psalm 119. Hey, thank you, Holy Ghost. Psalm 119. Wow. Psalm 119. Hey. Psalm 119. Psalm 119. Verse 68. Psalm 119, verse 68. It said, you are good and do good. He said, teach me your statutes. This morning you are going to pray. Listen. Busumi we won. Onyami be you good. You know, no. You cannot hear with your talk. They say this month of September, God will do you good. You know, sometimes, you know, you can tell your friends, Charlie, do me good, Charlie, do me good.

Jesus. Look, there are 9 people I am seeing receiving a call. 9 people. And I'm hearing them shout, what a good call. Within the next 9 days, mark today's date. 9 people. Mark today's date.

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Use it as an offering. The last two digits of your mobile phone. The last two digits. Use

God is good. He said, you do good. This month of September, the womb of goodness is open towards you. The womb of goodness. The treasures of

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There are institutions, God is touching their hearts to do you good this month.

my God. 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Give him praise. Give him glory. Give him all the honor. Give him all the adoration. This morning, worship the Lord and exalt his name. Magnify the Lord and glorify the Lord. God will do you good. God will do you good. This month of September, unami be you good. Unami be you good.

God is faithful. God is faithful. This morning, God is faithful. This morning, if you don't know Jesus as your Lord and Savior, you want to receive Him. You want to receive Him, Lord Jesus. This morning, I receive You as my Lord and my Savior. And I declare that You are Lord over my life. In the name of Jesus. You know, God is faithful. God is very faithful. Third man of God, Reverend Eric Hemeku.

some few meetings here and there. Sometimes I'm out preaching somewhere, on some missions work somewhere. It's another phase.

good this month. I'm telling you, it will do you good this month. So I won't see you tomorrow morning if Jesus tarries by the grace of God. Zion Assemblies of God Church, Dr. Eugene Owusu Entry. This one says, PKF, I have received the offer for a new job. I am waiting to sign the contract. Hey, sign it. Na yi nyamia ye. Na nyamia ye bi. Yes, we are the ones, yo. Yes, we are see that's a way. That's right. That's right. So stand with us in prayer. We covet your prayer. The Lord should help us and strengthen us. I love you all.

0: Overslept again. What do I say this time? My aunt died. No, traffic was heavy. Good.
1: I'm sorry I'm late. No, more sincerity. I'm sorry I'm late, sir, but the traffic was heavy.
2: Good morning, Jensen.
1: I'm sorry I'm heavy, sir, but the traffic was late.
2: What?
1: I mean, I'm sorry I'm traffic, but the late was heavy. I mean, the heavy was late. Did I mention my aunt died?
2: Excuse me?
1: The traffic was heavy. Yeah, that's it.
2: You live across the street.
1: It was really heavy?
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10: Hi, this is Donnie McClurkin. 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
11: What's up to all my family in Ghana? 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I want you to know you're checking me out right here. It's all about the kingdom, baby. 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

okay. It's okay. If you're awake this morning, you can put your hands already together for the Lord. Isn't he a good God? And I'm sure while the song played, there was a scripture that came to mind. Do you want to share it? Oh, you're saying I know already. The first time I heard the scripture, it was in a praise medley. Is there anything? Is there anything? Well, it's a scriptural song, Jeremiah 32:27. It says, I am the Lord, behold. Yeah, the God of all flesh. Is there anything too hard for me? Let it sink in. This is God speaking. The one who owns the 1,000 cattle on the field. The one who has given you breath. The one who supplies your needs. He's throwing that question to whoever. He says, is there anything too hard for me? If that God is behind you, I'm sure you know you are sorted. He's got you. And I love the fact that it emphasizes there is nothing too hard, nothing too difficult for him. It means he's omnipotent, omnipresent, omniscient. All the omnis, wherever you need him. Have you noticed the scripture says, even if you make your bed in hell, he's there with you. Yeah. And once he's there, he always makes a way. Yeah. Yeah. This morning, I've come to just remind you that this God, Moses calls Jehovah Jireh, my provider, El Shaddai, all sufficiency. He will come through for you, just as you heard in the song. And so again, a reminder this morning that you are not alone. He is with you. Do you believe that? Yeah. As you petition heaven, trust God to always come through for you. You know, for us here at Joy, the month of September is themed prayer that produces results. How do we pray when we don't trust that the God we are praying to will give us answers? We know the God in whom we trust. And so join us by faith and let's trust God consistently that when we pray, he hears us. Of course, according to his will, he answers us. In Isaiah 66 verse 9, it says, shall I bring to the point of birth and not deliver, says the Lord. Again, it begs the question, is there anything too hard for me? What are you going through today? Maybe you start thanking him for bringing answers to you, because by faith you believe. Oh, and when you believe, you receive. Oh, can I get an amen? Can we have some church already? Are you awake? I see you under the blanket. Are you Kuntu Blankson? Come on, sir. Let's start the day right. Good morning. Welcome to Joy Time in His Presence, your favorite morning devotion on radio. We are set. Let's just put on record the song you heard came from Kwaku Kwame. Yeah, one man with two local day names, Kwaku and Kwame. And the track titled Nothing Too Hard, Nothing Too Hard. Joshua Israel came through from Niger with My Praise. And then you had from Team Eternity Ghana that did My Sanctuary featuring Venus Oye Adi. All to kickstart your day right. Today, bringing us God's word is Apostle Courage Heavens. General Vasea Cross Gates Ministry Global. Yes, he's bringing God's mind to you. And so prepare your heart to receive. Bless you. A big thank you to Marsha Partners Limited and iCare that make sure that we come your way with Joy Time in His Presence always. Your eye deserves the best care and quality designer eyeglasses. And of course, they supply it and more. Thank you, Amasha Partners. God bless you. Anyways, hope you're well. Well, we are also streaming live on Joy 99.7 FM handles on Facebook, on X, and on YouTube, wherever you are. Thanks for joining us. Also online, myjoyonline.com. If you've downloaded the app, well, we appreciate you. Hi from Ghana to you, wherever you are. My name is Fifi Folsen, the Christocentric guy. Michaela is producing today, and I trust that you are ready. I want us to thank God because he is our Savior. How do we call
the savior in Fanti. Fanti or Akan is Mejefo, right? Yes, Mejefo or my collector. Tell me, Mejefo.

0: 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You know, recording, man. Most importantly, you are hearing the lyrical content of this beautiful song. His name is Ima, oh my God. Featuring No Sound. And it's a beautiful tune. It says, looking unto Jesus, the author and the finisher of mine. Of my fashion. Well, I'll keep it in the background as we spend some time in prayer. I've no doubt God is waiting to hear from you today. Or the last time you said thank you to him, go ahead and do so. It's the will of God in Christ Jesus for us. So think about all that he has done for you. The songwriter said, count your blessings, name them one by one. When you attempt, what would you thank him for? Go ahead. Father, I'm most grateful for everything that I get to enjoy. Your goodness and your mercies, your favor, preservation, protection. Oh, thank you for the things you did for me. I don't know you did, but you did, because you are a faithful God. Thank you for the answers you didn't give to me. Some of my prayer topics, because you knew it would send me the wrong way. Some of you are still fighting God because that answer hasn't come. That's the reason. Oh, glory. That's why you pray according to his will for your life. Consistently push for his perfect will, not his permissible will. He's a God of compassion. Sometimes you push him, Anyways, whilst you're thanking him for thus far, he has brought you, commit the day into his hands. Trust in the Lord with all of your heart. Lean not to your own understanding in all of your ways. He says, in all of your ways. Yes, acknowledge him. Tell him everything. And once you tell him now, he will speak to you and say, nah, that one, take it out of the list. That one, answers will not come now. Wait. No way. Yeah. So when you pray to God, also wait to hear from, because he always speaks back to you. Lord, today is in your hands. So as I go to school, as I go to work, as I go to work on that deal, please order my steps. I do not want to do things my way. I don't want to go ahead of you. Please, so order my steps. When I get there, what to say, how to say it. Help me. Maybe we don't want me to say anything. Help me. Yeah. I think I saw a skit where this guy is going to propose to a supposed girlfriend, goes to the house, and the father is there. And the father says he likes a certain artist. This guy is telling the father that that artist is not correct. He likes the other one. You're going to... I said, yeah, Waco, as you feel, no, supporting Chelsea, now also supporting Manchester. Hey! Unless you're on those terms, yeah. Otherwise, I should go as, yeah, go for and Waco soon. It's just wisdom. Yeah, it's like your father talking to you and you're talking back. Yeah. And so, Lord, today, it's nothing about me, it's all about you. I want to be sensitive to your will and your directive. Help me. Even when my mouth wants to speak, make me mute. Some people have lost some deals because they couldn't just keep quiet. Can't you pity me? Anyways, whilst you're praying for that, what's the last thing you prayed for those in leadership? I see your posts on social media. You're always bashing them, writing things, venting your spleen. Have you gone to God in prayer for them? Very, very important. Paul would tell Timothy, we pray for our leaders. You know, they pass the laws. They push the deals. If we don't pray for them to do it right, all the things they're doing, they would leave and go and we would suffer. Yeah. And so consistently seek the face of God for your leaders. One of the main topics I want you to consider is to pray that the kingdom of God be established in their hearts. Pray, oh God, let my leader know you, accept you and serve you and do your will. It's a good prayer point. You yourself, you are a leader. Pray for yourself so you make the right decisions. No more try and error. No way. Go ahead. Also pray for godly wisdom. Our leaders, they are actually surrounded by bootlickers. You know, yes, man. From full respect. Whatever they say, yes, sir. Because they know what they are getting. So they'll never fight for you. So you pray that all those wrong people be cleared from them. And above all, godly wisdom is sent their way. They will do what heavens want them to do on earth. Come on now. Whilst you're praying for them, ask yourself, when was the last time you spoke to somebody about Jesus? Very, very important. Things happen in the world. Have you thought about it? I mean, recently, somewhere in Nepal, there was this flash flood. People just, you know, perished. You would ask yourself that question. So, were they saved? There are people around you who are unsaved. You move with them every day. You go to work with them. You chat with them. You are saved. Please, don't do that. Tell them about Jesus. Tell them Jesus loves you. Tell them what Jesus can do for them that no one can. He forgives their sins and he sets them free. He died for that. And so today you are asking that you be an evangelist. You go all out with boldness and declare to many that Jesus saves. Oh, come on. Pray for boldness. Come on. Come on. Pray for those around us who are in need. There are people who are crying for what we have in surplus. Yeah. There are people who need what we don't want. I can promise you. You know that thing that you are crying over is someone's prayer topic. God. You said that today you eat fried rice, you want pizza. Someone wishes that. Some drone will drop. Charlie. So you're praying for those in need. There are people who are in need as I speak to you. That God in his gracious, mercies will stretch forth his hands to touch these people. More so touch the hearts of people who would come through for them, who would come to their aid. Helpers of their joy will find them. In the name of Jesus. Oh, yes. Oh, yes. Needs are supplied. As we get ready for school, supplies are released. We pray that our children will get the schools after God's own heart. Whatever has happened, you know what? It will work out for you. Just keep trusting God. I believe so. I feel like someone has to forgive someone today. You've meant a person bad, but God says, let go and let me. Yeah. Said, you know, when they say vengeance is the Lord, it means God will kill them. No. Sometimes God's vengeance is he forgives them. Well, you won't do. He just forgives them. So today, that's the word of God for you. Let go of that hate. Forgive. And trust God to come through for you. Oh, I trust so. Are you sick in any part of your body? Trust God for a touch. Because I believe that he sends for this word to heal. Trust him to be your healer, Jehovah Rapha. May angels with healing flapping in their wings find you. Touch, heal, and deliver you. That sickness will not lead to death. You are set free and made whole. In Jesus' name, you say amen. For the word of God cometh. General Overseer of Cross Gates Ministry Global, Apostle Carriage Heavens is here. For the next few seconds, talk to God on his behalf that the Lord will speak to you through him. His word that will bless and propel you to higher heights. In the mighty, matchless name of Jesus. And you say, amen. Are you ready for God's word? Oh, yes, I am. And that's how good it is if you are as well. Well, Apostle, good morning.
1: Good morning.
0: Okay. Let's try that again. Michaela, help me on that board. Good morning, Apostle.
1: Good morning.
0: I got you loud and clear. All right, so, ladies and gentlemen, Apostle Carriage Heavens is here. How is Cross Gates Ministry Global?
1: Yeah, by God's grace, Cross Gates Ministries Global is doing well.
0: Praise God. Yeah. Thank you for the honor of coming through this morning to bless us with God's word. I'm going to allow you for the next 20 minutes. Tell us what God has laid on your heart for his children. God bless you.
1: Amen. Well, thank you very much, It's an honor to be here, and a good morning to your listeners, wherever they are. The Lord bless you richly. So this morning, we want to share briefly from the Word of God. The theme, key scripture, is Isaiah chapter number 66, the verse number 9. And it says, "Shall I bring to birth and not cause to bring forth, saith the Lord? Shall I cause to bring forth and shut the womb, saith thy God?" Praise God. Now, just to flesh it up a bit, we would want to look at the verse number 8. It said, "Who has heard such a thing? And who has seen such things? Shall the earth be made to bring forth in one day? Or shall a nation be born at once? For as soon as Zion travailed, she brought forth her children." The Lord bless the reading of his word. Now, the Lord gave me a brief word to encourage somebody based on our theme for the month. And a lot is happening. People are dealing with a lot of challenges. People have questions. This morning, the Lord wants to address some of those questions. So the Bible says that, "Shall I bring to birth," this is God speaking, "and not cause to bring forth, says the Lord, and shall I cause to bring forth and close the womb?" Many times, especially interesting, we are in the month of September. And because September happens to be the ninth month, you will find a lot of people putting September as a month where they would bring forth, you know. And so you have prayer sessions, you have prayer times where people are saying, "We're going to pray and bring forth something." But the first thing we need to understand is that before you can bring forth something, you need to conceive something. You can't just go into the labor ward and say you're going to push and bring forth. And so most of the times in such gatherings, you will find out that people are birthing or they are praying and bringing forth something that they have not even conceived yet. You know, so it must start with conception. You must conceive something. There is something that must be in your spirit before you can birth it out. And whatever you're going to conceive should be by the will of God. Whatever you're going to push forth, it should be by the will of God. It is not spiritually proper to just say that I'm coming to birth for something. What is it that God has placed in your spirit that you're going to cooperate with God to birth forth? What is it that God has put in your spirit that you're going into the labor ward to birth forth? What idea is it? What business is it? What ministry is it? And God goes on to ask a question, because it seems as if people were questioning that he was not good and kind. So he was asking that, "Is it possible that I will cause you to get to the stage of birthing and not help you to birth forth the baby?" And he says, "Is it possible that I'll let you birth and then close your womb?" Ladies and gentlemen, wherever you are listening to me from, I came with a word for somebody that before you travail, before you take the position of the labor ward, before you birth out something, before you are persistent in prayer, you need to be sure that you have conceived something that has to be birthed in that season. You need to be sure that there is something in your womb that you are going to birth. Is there an idea? And is the idea from God? Is there a direction? And is the direction from God? Is there something that you're supposed to push out? And is it from God? Now, when we look at the book of Daniel, the book of Daniel, chapter number 10, from the verse number 12, the Bible says something very interesting. You see, God gives a vision and God sends an angel. But after God gives the vision and sends the angel, there is an obstacle. There is resistance. And I'd like us to read the book of Daniel, chapter number 10. We're going to look at from the verse number 12. Now, in the verse number 12, the Bible says that, "Then he said to me, 'Fear not, Daniel, for from the very first day that you set your heart to understand and to chasten thyself before thy God, thy words were heard, and I am come for thy words.'" He said, "But the prince of the kingdom of Persia withstood me for 21 days. But lo, Michael, one of the chief princes, came to help me and remained there with the kings of Persia." Now, God had given a vision. God had spoken a word. And interesting, there is something that we need to carefully observe. The Bible says that the angels, they move at his word. Angels don't just move, they move at God's word. Now, this particular angel, when he moved, obviously by God's word, was resisted by a spirit. Now, it tells you that in the spirit realm, there are things that you need to carefully consider. And some of these things, if you don't consider it, you would have a lot of challenges. When the angel was sent by God, he was sent by God. Now, I want you to look at this scenario very carefully. When someone who is superior sends another person, and an entity or an individual resists them, it is an indicator that they don't respect, they don't have honor, they don't have value for who sent the person. So the Bible says that when God sent the angel, the prince of Persia withstood him for 21 days until heaven had to send Michael to come and help him. There it is possible that there is something that God wants to birth in your life. It is possible that there is a vision that God has given you and you are finding challenges with the birthing process because there seems to be a delay. Now, this is what may be happening. It is possible that in your cooperation with God to birth this vision, to birth this ministry, to birth this business, there is an obstacle, there's a resistance. And so one of the things that you have to do when you come to the place of birthing is to be consistent. One of the things you have to do when you get to the place of birthing is to be consistent. Until the baby is out, you don't stop praying. Until the baby is born, you don't stop praying. Until the vision is running, you don't stop praying. Ladies and gentlemen, I came to introduce you to what we call the persistent prayer. God has given a vision. God has spoken a word. But man has to labor and engage the heavens until there is manifestation. Don't give up on what God told you. Don't give up on what you saw in a vision. Don't give up on that dream. Don't quit. God has spoken to you. You may be hearing me right now. God gave you a word. God blessed you with a marriage. And God said that the marriage will be blessed with children. It has been a year. It has been 2 years. It has been 3 years. It has been 4 years. And you're getting to the point of discouragement. The Lord gave me a word. And he said, I should ask you, is it possible that he, God, who is the Alpha and the Omega, the beginning and the end, the author and the finisher, the Alpha and the Omega, is it possible that he will start a thing and not finish it? The answer is no. God always finishes before he even starts. By the time he is beginning something in your life, it is already done. And by the strength of what we call his omniscience, the strength of his all-knowingness, he knows what he's talking about. It is not guesswork. So if God says that he will bless that marriage with children, and it has been 4 years, it has been 5 years, I want you to understand this, that God does not start a thing that he will not finish. He doesn't start anything that he does not intend to finish. So as God has given you the marriage and given you his word, I want you to understand that the babies are coming. As God has given you the business idea, and it seems as if it's been on paper and you've prayed about it, and the investors, nobody is really giving their mind to you. God sent me with a word that before he would even start a thing, he has finished it. As a matter of fact, I heard one of the creatives, that very good movie writers, they write the end of the movie before they begin. Because if you begin without knowing how you want it to end, it can end anyhow. So they streamline everything to a particular end that they want. So God has streamlined your life and your destiny. There is a particular dimension that God wants you to be on. There is a place that God wants to see you, and he has prepared it, and he has all the ability, he has all the strength to bring you to that point. But what he needs from you is your cooperation. You are giving up, and God says, I should tell you, don't give up, because he won't do it alone. Not that he can't do it alone, but he won't do it alone. He is going to do it together with you. Praise God. Somebody, wherever you are, I want you to say to yourself, I will not give up. I want you to say that to yourself, I will not give up. He says, shall I bring to the point of birth and not give you the strength to push? Is it possible that God has brought you to a place and you are failing and you are struggling? I want you to go back to God in prayer. Go back to God in prayer. Interestingly, it seems as if at times after God has spoken to us, he goes quiet. The Bible says, and something interesting happened. God said to Noah, I want you to build an ark. When Noah builds the ark, God instructed animals that should get in there. Then the Bible said God himself shut the door. Then after some time, it was as if God was quiet. Praise God. Is it possible that God has asked you to build an ark? God has asked you to start something, and he's the one who instructed, and now he shut the door and he's placed you in there, and it's as if he's quiet. No, God is with you. He's expecting you to keep pushing until he comes in with a different instruction. Keep praying. Keep going on that dimension. Keep pushing what God showed you. And I can assure you on the authority of God's word that he will give you strength to bring it to finality. Because he's the Alpha and the Omega. Because he's the beginning and the earth. I want to share a personal experience that anytime I share on this particular scripture, I like to share. Now, many years ago, God gave me a word. And when he gave me the word, he said that, okay, I am going to do something with your life, and I want to take you into the nations, and I want to bless people with your life, and I'm going to do this, A, B, C, D. Okay. Now, after God said that to me, I heard it from countless prophets. And that is what at times makes it very challenging, that God has given you many confirmations, but it seems as if the birthing is becoming a problem. So this is what happened. After God has said that, I went to the embassy, the U.S. embassy, and I applied to go to school, and you would be surprised that after God had said, when I got there, I was refused. the first time, and I was refused the second time, and I was refused the third time. And I was refused the fourth and the fifth and the sixth and the seventh and the eighth and the ninth. But God had spoken to me 9 times, but God had spoken to me. And whilst they were refusing me, every other embassy was also refusing me. And interestingly, at times, you will have dreams that this thing is going to happen. But you get there, it doesn't happen. At times, you would have prophecies that this thing is going to happen. You will get there, it doesn't happen. And then you begin to ask, will God bring me to this point and not deliver what he said? Will God bring me to this point and I don't get to see what God said? Praise God. But glory be to God that when I got there on the 10th time, and let me tell you this, the first 9 times I was prepared. I had put in everything humanly possible and I was really prepared, but it never happened. When I got there on the 10th time, something happened. I was, you know, literally not even, you know, in the right frame, because I knew at times something can happen to you over and over that it becomes your mindset. So no matter the encouragement, though you sort of are moving deep within your mind, you are not really settled. Now, I got there and like a joke, it just happened. The visa was issued. And after that, every other visa was issued. And what God said to me, I see it manifesting clearly in my eyes. Can you imagine if when I got to the third time, I got to the fourth time, I said, oh no, this is not God. At times we give up just because there's resistance. At times we give up just because there are obstacles. Ladies and gentlemen, if it is God, that is what the devil will attack the most. Ask yourself that question. If you were ever the devil, what would you attack? It is the will of God. So the reason why it seems as if there is a force against that particular thing that God told you is because the devil is against God's will. He doesn't fight what God doesn't care about. He doesn't fight what doesn't matter to God. So the reason why there are challenges with that business, challenges with your health, there is something that God has spoken to you and you find it challenging. It seems as if all hell is loose. Yes, all hell will be loose because they know the glory that is coming. I came to challenge somebody that don't give up on what God has spoken to you. The same God who placed in your spirit that idea, that desire, that same God will give you the commensurate power to be able to accomplish it. You will not be defeated. You will not lose. You will not be defeated. You need to rise up again and get back to the labor ward and push again, because God is for you. Because God is with you. He said, I am the author and I am the finisher. When I utter it, I will finish it. Ladies and gentlemen, there will be challenges. Challenges are part of life. There will be obstacles. Obstacles are part of destiny. Look, when Jesus said to them, if you look carefully at the scripture, when Jesus said to them that, let us go to the other side, all of a sudden there was a storm against them because he had declared the will of God. Don't forget, in John chapter number 5 verse 30, he said, I can of myself do nothing. Everything I do is the will of God. So when he declared that, let us go to the other side, a storm arose against them. There is the will of God in your life. God has spoken to you that you must go a particular tangent, and obstacles are coming and resistance is coming. That is an indicator that you are still on God's path. I pray for you wherever you are, that God will give you the requisite strength, the enablement, and the power to push to the end what he has deposited in your spirit. In Jesus' mighty name, Amen.
0: Amen. Oh, what a word, what a word, what a word this morning. What do we say to Apostle Carriage Heavens? Oh, my goodness, this is a good word. There you go. But I love the line that says, Charlie, before you bring forth, you must first conceive. And God gives you that grace. The enemy will play around, but once you trust in his word, even though it may tarry, it will surely come to pass. I think this is a good word to go. Man of God, thank you again, and God bless you for this unadulterated word. I feel fired up. I feel gingered up already. Glory! Having said this, I know that there is an event happening, God willing, tomorrow in church. Let's spend some time and talk about it. What's happening? Is Jesus coming tomorrow? I see judgment around there.
1: Judgment.
0: So talk to us about this event happening at the ministry so we all can be a part of it.
1: Okay. Thank you very much. So tomorrow is judgment night.
0: All righty.
1: Now, judgment night is a prayer session where we focus on results.
0: Okay.
1: Now, one of the things that we have done in our ministry is that we have tried to separate our teaching ministry from the prophetic and miracle services. So when we deal with judgment night, it is tailor-made to make sure that God's people are blessed, God's people are delivered, God's people are helped. And someone will wonder, why judgment night? Now, we believe that behind every attack, behind every issue is a spirit. There's a spirit that becomes the causative agent. And so in judgment night, we bring into judgment, we bring into subjection the spirits and the powers that sponsor these kind of afflictions. So that is what is happening tomorrow at 6 p.m.
0: Oh. Okay, yeah. Okay. I like it. That's a disciplined guest. He wants me to ask him the questions here. So tomorrow at 6 p.m., this is happening, right?
1: Yes.
0: Why is this happening and who is supporting you on this project?
1: Okay, so tomorrow it's happening at the GH Media School, the GH Media School, the Mega Studios.
0: Perfect.
1: Okay, so tomorrow it's happening at the GH.

0: 10:30.
1: Okay.
0: So it's a bit of a stretch because usually we finish by 9:30.
1: Okay.
0: But it's a bit of a stretch, so we're doing 10:30.
1: Okay. All right, so take note, if you're coming tomorrow, remember it's running from 6 to 10:30 thereabout. Okay, so there you go. Crossgate Ministries International presents Judgment Night, and you have a good idea of what it all means when they say Judgment Night. It's tomorrow, the 18th of September. It's Friday. Please be there. It's absolutely free. Venue is a GH Media school. That is the Mega Studio, precisely. And maybe you can also call this particular number for further details. 0303-940-418. Okay. Well, on the bill you had, Perez Music is coming through to bless you. Likewise, Minister Rick Samuels. There is Minister Jamin Deborah and the host himself, Apostle Carriage A. Heavens. Okay. Well, I guess this is about it. Could you give us the social media handles for those of us who might want to follow and connect? And maybe a number aside this one I mentioned, yes, if it's possible.
0: Yes. Okay. So the social media handles would be Courage A. Heavens.
1: Mm.
0: That's Courage A. Heavens. Or Courage Heavens Apostolic Ministry.
1: Mm.
0: Courage Heavens Apostolic Ministry.
1: Mm.
0: Another number to reach us on would be 0243-601-476. 0243-601-476.
1: Rightly so. I guess that's about it. Is there anything else you want to say I've not asked you?
0: Well, I want to just throw out an invitation. Whoever is hearing, listening to us, we want to encourage you. Mm. If you have time tomorrow, it is the place to be.
1: Mm.
0: By the grace of God, testimonies have come in. It's the 8th edition.
1: Oh, beautiful.
0: Yes, it's the 8th edition. And we've seen mind-blowing testimonies. And we're trusting God that he will do greater tomorrow.
1: Righty. Okay. Mm. Well, there you have it. God will come through. So you too, pass through. God bless you again, and shout out to all the Crossgate Ministries Global. Shout out to the First Lady. I see you. If your husband will not greet you, I'll greet you. Good morning to yourself, mommy. Meet you, feel me, heavens. How are you doing? Shout out to CDU and all the squad who made this happen. I appreciate you for bringing us God's word today. And shout out to the gentleman that came through equally with the apostle. Guys, that's it. We have a date going tomorrow. Be there. Okay, stay with me. I'll do a quick turnaround, then I'll look at all your messages. We'll jump into the morning as well. You know how we do it on Joy 99.7. A quick word to provoke you unto righteousness.
2: Overslept again. What do I say this time? My aunt died. No, traffic was heavy. Good.
3: I'm sorry I'm late.
2: No, more sincerity. I'm sorry I'm late, sir, but the traffic was heavy.
4: Good morning, Jensen.
3: I'm sorry I'm heavy, sir, but the traffic was late.
4: What?
3: I mean, I'm sorry I'm traffic, but the late was heavy. I mean, the heavy was late. Did I mention my aunt died?
4: Excuse me?
3: The traffic was heavy. Yeah, that's it.
4: You live across the street.
3: It was really heavy?
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Great writing, great delivery. We're still celebrating the legend who lives on. This is Bernice Affair, one of the two songs she left for all of us to be blessed by. This one is Your Will. I encourage you to go get it. I mean, listen to it consistently, and it will help you to walk in the ways of God. Very necessary, fulfilling purpose. We still pray for strength. May God comfort all of us and the family especially. It is well. Your will is all the Lord we desire. Give us the strength, as always, to do it.

and no quarry trudo your whole wire, dear. Say, Shenya, why am I? I noon to mean cats, can to mean tia. Great change, we see it. So we're grateful to the God who makes it happen. It's fresh and refreshing coming from the camp of PSC Esther. 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All right, so let's give some birthday shouts to some of you celebrating your birthdays today. Your mama Fisha Poe. Let me send a special one to you. Yes, Mama Esther Poku Akins. Madam Esther Poku Akins. You know, she's one of the phenomenal choristers at Emmanuel Methodist Church, East Airport. See, that woman who has always been smiling. Yeah, she's the one. She's also the CEO of Womana Spring Rose and Samosa. Ajay, Womana Spring Rose and Samosa. I like the sound of that one. Look on, do be proud. Have yourself a good one. Happy birthday to you. Thank God for that's what he has brought you. Auntie Esther Poku Akins. If you know her,

0: Passion, if you had the pubons, passion, if you had the pubons, wow, holy child school, yeah, from, actually, your informant theory, and this one actually acknowledges that you are the president of sports committee, hey, and PRO for child's right, holy child school, Cape Coast, you alone, no wonder your name says passion, you got passion for good stuff, well, coming from your dad, Ransford Barnes of Republic Bank, your mom, Lena Barnes, your sisters, Mabina, Rabina, and Nanama. We love you passionately. Passion. Thank God for your life. Wow. Why do you name it Passion? I'm just curious. Slacking cry. Okay, happy birthday to my lovely brother, Mr. Kwekusum. So, Mr. Kwekusum, wherever you are, have yourself a good one. Happy, happy birthday to you. And this one is coming from Humble 7 to Kwabna Akrufi of Asempa FM. Good morning to all members of the Sherman Middle East Seventh-day Adventist Church. From your pastor, Pastor Samuel K. Dogbeto, Communication and Adventist World Radio Director. Say good morning. Good morning. Happy birthday to my mother-in-law, Agatha Tabil of Victory Presby Dansiman. Mom, God continue to bless you with healthy years and remember that He's got you covered always. Jennifer Nana Kwachi. Jennifer Nana Kwachi says this one. That sounded like Edinam Kofi. Okay, Edinam Kofi, good morning to you. God bless your heart. And know that God's got you covered always. Thank you, thank you, thank you. Okay, there are some events I need to give you headlines on. ICGC The Truth Assembly presents Greater Grace Conference 2026. The host is Reverend Richard Semenya. Guest is Reverend Jonathan Afrik Ahali Esquire. And also Reverend Dr. Daniel Akufo. Theme is Rising Above Every Limitation. Yeah, runs from Wednesday the 30th of September to Friday the 2nd of October, 6 p.m. each night. Venue is the Banana Inn Transformer. You know the place, right? Be there. Well, Prayer House Chapel International also presents Overcomers Conference 2026, running from the 4th of October to the 11th. Theme is Total Dominion, 6 p.m. each night, Sunday morning, 6 a.m. And the lineup, of course, the host is Prophet Charles Inchiro Egan. Yeah. Reverend Dr. Robert Apiakofi's on, Bishop Charles Ankoma, Reverend Kinsley Anaba, Senior Bishop Emeritus James Kwekusa. Yes, who is celebrating his 75th birthday? Man, God bless you. We love you. Of course, Prophet Christopher Yawano is equally on. Unlock the dates. We keep reminding you. Assistance now. Let me just check. Do I have some more?
1: This song will surely bless you. The rhythm.

got the memo. Help me wish my friend and wife, Rosemond Ofori, happy birthday. Ajo, I love you from Kwame Ofori and the kids. Okay, special to our father, Mr. Kuja Owusu and South Emmanuel Methodist Chedler Pass. Is that right? Happy birthday to Mrs. Gloria Amwaku of Treasury Department, SNIT Office. Okay, from Rosemond Ofori. Okay, remember, Let the Bible Speak conference is underway. It started yesterday's until Friday. Yeah, of course, the venue is the Icons Event Center, East Ligon Accra. Time is 5 p.m. Friday is 9 a.m. Take note, today is 5 p.m. Tomorrow, Friday, 9 a.m. And, of course, Pastor David Oyedepo Jr. is speaking. Reverend Dr. Robert Ampia Kofi, Reverend Awu Angie, and Reverend Dr. David Angie is the host. Guest Minister for Music is Joe Metal Vita. Let the Bible Speak conference. Tomorrow, Glory Temple Choir will be joining us, the leaders, in an awesome time of worship. Let me say hi to Katie. Katie, good morning. Now that I've seen you, I know that our breakfast is sorted. Oh, Michaela. Okay, so on this note, thank you for being a part of the service already. I'm hoping your day starts right. Of course, may God's grace see you through every life's race with an extra pace. No enemy can chase. Michaela producers, honored to have hosted. Have a good morning. Well, let's get into Rhapsody of Reality. Absolutely.

0: Hello, my dear listeners. Welcome to today's Shop City Reading, Thursday, 17 September. Pastor says we are replete with him. Our theme scripture is taken from Ephesians chapter 3, verse 19. And to know the love of Christ, which passeth knowledge, that ye might be filled with all the fullness of God. In our previous study, we made the very important point that being born of God, we are as divine as the Lord Jesus is. If that weren't true, then he failed in his mission. But blessed be God, he didn't. He said, I am come that they might have life, and that they might have it more abundantly. John chapter 10, verse 10. That life is the very life and nature of God imparted to your spirit. You are replete with God. This is the reality many have never understood. They still think of Christianity from a distance, as though God merely helps us from heaven while we struggle through life as ordinary men. But that's not the gospel. The gospel is that God brought you into oneness with himself and filled you with his fullness. The Apostle Paul understood this revelation. That's why in Ephesians chapter 3, he prayed for the Christians at the Ephesus for God to grant them, according to the riches of his glory, to be strengthened with might by his spirit in the inner man. He wasn't praying this for himself. He was already living in this reality. Then he culminates the prayer with something staggering, that ye might be filled with all the fullness of God. Ephesians chapter 3 verse 19. If this weren't possible, then it wouldn't have been penned for us in the scriptures. He wanted them filled with all the fullness of God, replete with him. That's your reality today in Christ Jesus. God has filled you with himself, with his spirit, without measure. John chapter 3 verse 34. You contain the maximum load of God, completely furnished to the brim with divinity. This is the very same thing the Bible says concerning the Lord Jesus. Colossians chapter 1 verse 19 says, for it pleased the Father that in him should all fullness dwell. Then Colossians chapter 2 verse 9 declares, for in him dwelleth all the fullness of the Godhead bodily. He carried the fullness of deity in bodily form. But guess what? The very next verse says, and ye are complete in him, which is the head of all principality and power. Colossians chapter 2 verse 10. He said in John chapter 20 verse 21, as my Father hath sent me, even so I send you. God filled Jesus with himself and sent him into the world. He wouldn't send you with anything less. There is divine excellence, glory, wisdom, and power in you. You have all things that pertain to life and godliness. 2 Peter chapter 1 verse 3. Pastor says, know it and live accordingly. Please say this prayer after me. Dear Father, I celebrate my oneness with you and your fullness in me. I walk in the consciousness of my divine origin, nature, and identity in Christ. Your wisdom, ability, excellence, and glory are manifested in and through me today. In Jesus' name, amen. For further study, please read Colossians chapter 2 verse 9 to 10 AMPC, John chapter 10 verse 10 AMPC, and 2 Peter chapter 1 verse 3 to 4. God bless you.
1: If you want to make Jesus the Lord of your life, please repeat this after me. Oh Lord God, I believe with all my heart in Jesus Christ, Son of the living God. I believe he died for me, and God raised him from the dead. I believe he's alive today. I confess with my mouth that Jesus Christ is the Lord of my life. From this day, through him and his name, I have eternal life. I'm born again. Thank you, Lord, for saving my soul. I'm now a child of God. Hallelujah. This podcast was brought to you by Christ Embassy. If you were blessed by this podcast, please contact us on the following numbers: 0244-211-623. 0244-211-623. God bless you.
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0: lovely day. Good morning. Thank you very much for joining us here on the Super Morning Show on Joy 99.7 FM. Today, Thursday, the 17th day of September 2026. Like Daryl Kwa says, it's Friday Eve. Okay, I know you love it, right? I don't know what you're going through this morning, but whatever those challenges are, it's only a phase in your life. If you don't crawl, you're certainly not walking. And how can you rise if you don't fall? Come on! So step out this morning believing that whatever challenges you're facing is only a phase in your life. And God will let you go through these challenges only because you can handle them. My name is Winston Amoa, and on behalf of the team, thank you very much for choosing us here on the Super Morning Show on Joy 99.7 FM. And you know, yesterday we brought to you the first part of our investigations into procurement irregularities under the One Constituency, One AstroTurf program. Today, part two goes deeper, and what we uncovered is even more disturbing. Millions of cedis and taxpayers' money were spent on AstroTurf facilities, yet private individuals are benefiting financially from these publicly funded facilities, whilst the state receives absolutely nothing in return. Who authorized these arrangements? Who's collecting the money? And why are Ghanaian taxpayers getting zero returns? Coming up on part two of our AstroTurf expose.
1: Hallelujah.
0: But this morning also here on the Super Morning Show. So we're told that seven officers of the Ghana Police Service, have been interdicted for extortion. Okay. There's a patrol team, including an inspector, sergeant, two lance corporal, and two constables over alleged extortion in Accra. All have been pulled from duty while the Police Professional Standards Bureau investigates. Now, the service insists that interdiction is not a verdict. But this morning, I want us to do this, okay? And I am sure you may have encountered policemen who probably extorted or attempted to extort from you. Share those experiences with us here on the Super Morning Show. And how does this make you feel, knowing that the police is taking steps to deal with this particular issue? Join us on X, use the hashtag JoySMS, then on WhatsApp 055-1111-997. Also, the education minister, Haruna Idrisu, well, he's promised to fix the school placement crisis. Okay, how does he intend to fix it? He says, the ministry, the country is partnering with the World Bank to build 10 new model category A schools in deprived communities. And for families still caught in placement limbo, there's more. Government says it's considering pushing back the Form 1 reporting date if the issues aren't resolved by the end of the week. Oh, but they're supposed to report tomorrow. When is government going to come up with that? Maybe the government should consider giving them a week extension. What do you say? Get on 2X, use the hashtag JoySMS, then on WhatsApp 055-1111-997.
1: Going through some stuff now.
0: Yeah. But hey, the pricing window, the second pricing window in the month of September.
1: Don't fall. Uh-huh. How can you walk?
0: Okay, some of the oil marketing companies are selling petrol at 16 cedis 77 pesos and diesel at 17 cedis 77 pesos. That's a lot, eh?
1: Oh, what? No.
0: All of these and more coming up here on the Super Morning Show, including food for thought, sports, and your birthday messages. Time now for the news at 6 with Mami Essie Nyamiche Thompson.

0: Hello, good morning. 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Coming up this morning, President Mahama conveys a high-level meeting later today to review Ghana's border security gaps and intensify fight against narcotics trafficking. Meanwhile, Deputy Ranking Member on Parliament's Interior Committee wants Parliament recalled on the matter. We have details coming up shortly. Also this morning, government to invest 2 billion cedis annually in 9 critical sectors as it moves its focus from macroeconomic stability to employment creation in the next budget.
1: But only Africa's leaders can deliver the political will and domestic investment this moment requires.
0: In business,
2: the finance minister, Dr. Kassler, to force in Tiger's investment grade status for Ghana by 2030 to aid external borrowings. We've got details on the Joy Business Report.
0: And later, Empire Cement Ghana Limited risk losing its environmental permit if it resumes operations despite a shutdown directive issued by the Environmental Protection Authority.
3: Once they go in and violate our operation, I or the CEO will not hesitate to revoke their permit completely.
0: These and more with me, Mami Esinya Michethomsen. Do stay for details. Now, a high-level meeting to strengthen Ghana's border security and intensify the fight against narcotics trafficking begins today at the Jubilee House. The meeting convened by President John Mahama will bring together heads of key security and state institutions to assess vulnerabilities that may be exploited to traffic narcotic drugs through Ghana's ports, airports and land borders. As anticipation builds towards that meeting later today, the minority on the Interior Committee wants Parliament recalled over the matter. Here's Deputy Ranking on the committee, Kofi Amankwamenu. He spoke on PM Express.
4: But from Parliament, especially from the opposition, what we can say, we have said, we've raised the issues. And in fact, I will want to approach the leadership of Parliament to really bring Parliament back for us to have an in-depth discussion in helping the government to fight this canker.
5: You want to recall Parliament on this matter?
4: I want a recall. If we can have a recall just to appoint a few people, this is an issue affecting the image and the country as a whole. And it is important that we all put our shoulders to the wheel to find a solution to this problem. Because if we don't, you suffer, I suffer. And so if Parliament can come back to sit down, to really think through, because it is not a job for one person. Trust me.
0: Well, in a related development, a Ghanaian pressure group, Save the Republic, is demanding the immediate dismissal of the Interior Minister, Muntaka Mubarak, following a series of illicit drug trafficking incidents in recent months. Here is convener of the group, lawyer Kwesi Boche Jr.
6: The Interior Minister, we demand his immediate resignation or removal from office for superintending over this national security crisis that we are witnessing. Today, like I have indicated, our national security is sitting on a time bomb. We demand the immediate removal of the customs boss of the Ghana Revenue Authority, the narcotics control boss and his deputies, the Director General of the Ghana Ports and Harbors Authority, the Director General of the Ghana Maritime Authority, because they are part of the problems we are witnessing today.
0: Now, the Ghana Audit Service will on Thursday answer questions to Parliament over the fumigation audit controversy. A 5-year-long investigation by journalist Manasseh Zure has revealed that the Auditor General disclosed only 96 million Ghana cedis instead of 708 million cedis that were spent on fumigation. The matter has since sparked public controversy. On PM Express with Evans Mensah, Vice Chair of the Public Accounts Committee, Davy Sopoku-Ansah, said the committee intends to engage the service on the report when they appear before it on other matters.
7: We need to now delve into the real figures. Okay. We need to now find out from the audit service. And that is why for me, Joy FM, I think that, I mean, in the afternoon, in the evening, you engaged us. This evening, you are engaging us again. I feel that we need to have a response from the audit service. Let's have them also speak to the matter.
5: Okay. And this is formally before your committee. That's what you mean?
7: Yeah. Okay. I mean, on Monday we have summoned them. We are engaging them on the 2025 report. And I can assure you we are going to engage them on this very finding.
0: Now, government plans to make 2 billion cedis available every year for investment in 9 critical sectors of the economy with the capacity to create jobs quickly. Speaking during a courtesy call by the Ahafo Regional House of Chiefs, President Mahama said the initiative will be driven largely by the private sector as government shifts its focus from macroeconomic stabilization to job creation in the next budget.
8: We have decided to invest in 9 critical sectors of the economy that have the capacity to create jobs as quickly as possible. I know the minister will announce it, but we expect the buy-in of our traditional authorities. We want to make about $2 billion available every year in key sectors that can create jobs. But it will be driven mostly by the private sector because government is not into doing business.
0: Now, the Environmental Protection Authority is putting Empa Cement Ghana Limited on notice, warning that its environmental permit could be revoked if the company breaches a directive to halt operations. Now, the warning follows complaints of alleged pollution and nuisance from the factory, with EPA investigations pointing to sustained emissions of visible matter, gases and other pollutants. More in this report.
9: The EPA's action follows investigations into complaints about the company's operations, including allegations of visible particulate matter, gases, and other pollutants.
3: Empire Cement was like a cat, had 9 lives, but eventually ran out of all of them. It has for a very long time been tormenting the people over there.
9: Now the EPA says Empire Cement has a choice to comply with the directive or risk losing its environmental permit altogether. Here is Deputy CEO of the Environmental Protection Authority in charge of operations, Professor Michael Ayamba Adung.
3: That place is being monitored even though we don't have security there. Once they go in and violate our operation, I or the CEO will not hesitate to revoke their permit completely.
9: For residents in surrounding communities, the EPA's intervention comes after what they describe as prolonged concerns over dust and emissions from the factory.
10: 24 hours, economy no work can work as a human being. In the end,
0: Now, low oxygen or high ammonia levels can kill hundreds of fish, wiping out farmers' stock, income, and valuable production time. But Aquamet Technologies is offering a solution. Join News' Deborah Nimwa Bedu reports in today's edition of Climate Focus.
11: The fish are dying. Beneath the water, oxygen can fall. Ammonia can rise, the pH can change, and by the time the farmer sees the fish struggling, it may already be too late. For fish farmers, the problem puts livelihoods at stake.
12: There was a period we lost a huge number of fish, and that led us to purchasing the Aquamet. Following that, we were able to predict the changes in water quality.
11: Meet Frank Owusu, founder of Aquamet Technologies. His experience in aquaculture exposed him to these difficulties of fish farmers. This challenge inspired the Aquamet technology, co-designed by a couple of friends to warn farmers before disaster strikes.
13: The water quality device helped them to manage water quality at the farm level and by providing real-time access to data and then also actionable recommendations.
11: With Aquamet, the sensors monitor key conditions including dissolved oxygen, ammonia, temperature and pH. The data is then transmitted remotely to a mobile platform, giving farmers access to their water quality information wherever they are. For Joy News, Deborah Enimwa Bed.
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0: Well, that'll be all for this morning's bulletin here on Joy 99.7 FM. Up next is business on the Super Morning Show. I am Amiesi Nyamiche Thompson.
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7: 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Agbafu.
8: Good morning.
7: Good morning. How you doing?
8: I'm good. I realize I featured in your intro.
7: Oh, yes, yes, yes. Friday Eve. You are the proponent of that.
8: Well, you started counting down from Monday, so yeah.
7: Yeah. You must always count down when it's Monday. But Daryl, look, we've been talking about education, how the Minister of Education has been talking about, you know, fixing the school placement system and everything.
8: Mm-hmm.
7: Okay. But this morning also, look, yesterday, I think I saw this yesterday, Roxanne Nelson Dapia Makpo, who is Member of Parliament for South Tyne, says huge and heavily laden school prospectus, time to review list.
8: I've seen the list.
7: Yes, honestly, must a fresh student present all these listed items to schools as a freshman or woman? This heavily laden but compulsory prospectus have become a major source of bother to parents as financial burden is offloaded onto MPs every year. I'm sure that's where his problem is. But hey, I want us to have a conversation as parents. Okay, all of us, as parents and as students. Because I'm looking at this and I see student mattress and pillow. Yeah, that's very important.
8: Yeah.
7: Hard body suitcase, chop box, plastic, small size.
8: Important too.
7: Bucket, towel, sponge, bathing soap, washing machine, and detergent. 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Tea roll, shaving stick, toothbrush, toothpaste, pomade, deodorant, mirror, comb, brush, very important. Pair of plate and bowl with cover, drinking cup, water bottle, cutlery set, napkins, lunchbox, pullover or sweater, which should be what, blue. 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And look, parents, let's have a conversation. What do you make of this? Do you all agree that these things are too much? And I see white bed sheet with pillowcase, handkerchief, touchlight with batteries, sewing kit, prep wear, mosquito net, blanket, permanent marker.
8: Hey. But they do look like items the students need.
7: Then that's the general items for boarders.
8: Yeah.
7: Then there are boarding girls and boys. Listen to the girls one. Old graphic paper.
8: Hey.
7: Black polythene, small, with kerosene, 1 liter.
8: What's that for?
7: I don't know.
8: Old graphic paper. But why say graphic paper though? Anyway,
7: so I don't understand. Maybe newspaper.
8: Newspaper.
7: But I know those revenues always called graphic.
8: And kerosene, 1 liter. What's that?
7: What's that supposed to do? Okay.
8: Maybe we are missing something.
7: No,
8: maybe.
7: We are missing something.
8: Yeah.
7: We are not women, so we don't understand.
8: And they added one each.
7: I have a fair idea what this could be. I have a fair idea what this could be, but I won't guess. So I'm sure the ladies will join us, okay, on 055-111-1997. Let's have this conversation also. Because I'm looking at this. Look, then, so there's...
8: But then they added one each, so the black polythene to one.
7: One each, yes, the black polythene. Small. What's happening here? One each. Hey. Then there's what? Black pleated skirt. African print cloth. Slit and kaba. Then the boys' white long sleeve shirt, two. And white trouser, one. Each for church. White singlet, boxer shorts.
8: Six each.
7: Blue, black flying tie. Hey. Pajamas and sleeping cloth. Example, like we used to say in those days. Then African print cloth. Hey, full piece.
8: That's quite a list.
7: Charlie. What kind of reason is this?
8: Well, maybe we can think around it. I mean, some of the things that are not needed, probably pull them out. But
7: yeah, so let's have this conversation. And I'm sure for many of you listening to us this morning, you've seen these things because your children are going to school and you've been giving. But let's have this conversation. I mean, are all these things necessary? Yeah. Join us on X, use the hashtag JoySMS. Then on WhatsApp, 055-111-1997. But this morning also, I want us to have a conversation. Have you faced any form of extortion from the Ghana Police Service? Because 7 officers have been interdicted. What do you make of that? And as part of our part two of our AstroTurf expose, we tell you how private persons are making money while the government funded all of these. Who gets the trumpets this morning?
8: Well, should we commend the police service for interdicting officers who are extorting?
7: Yes, but they must make sure that there are others who have been extorting to dealt with. Yeah,
8: all we'll of start.
7: Okay, so to the Ghana Police Service, we say
8: trumpets.

0: Hi, good morning. Welcome to the Joy Business Report. Coming up this morning, Finance Minister Dr. Kansler Tofosin targets investment grade status for Ghana by 2030 to aid external borrowing. Also coming up, IC Insights forecast 2026 September inflation to remain stable with a slight upside risk. Plus, Chamber of Petroleum Consumers retrace the need for strategic fuel reserves to cushion Ghanaians when global crude oil prices surge. Details coming up. My name is Daryl Kwan. Thanks for being with us. Hello to our friends listening from Koforidua on KTU Radio. Finance Minister Dr. Kansler Tofosin has revealed government is working hard to achieve an investment-grade status for the country by 2030. The investment-grade status indicates low risk of default and a strong capacity to repay financial obligations. Ghana is currently classified within the B ratings category by most credit rating agencies, which is still seen as highly risky despite recent economic gains. But speaking during an engagement with the visiting International Finance Corporation Managing Director, Dr. Tofosin noted that the initiative is very important to aid Ghana's return to the international borrowing market.
1: That will mean the cost of capital will come down, not only for the government, but also for the private sector. I mean, I've always said that if I have opportunity to borrow $1 billion at 10% and to borrow $2 billion at 5%, I'll go for $2 billion at 5% because the cost of servicing is the same. And you can't get there unless your credit rating is improved. And one of the difficulties we face as a country is because we spend too much to service our debt, and the cost of capital has become too expensive for Ghanaian businesses. So as part of the structures we are putting in place, we've worked to reduce the cost of capital for private business. That is working well. Inflation is now 5%, and if not the activities at the Gulf, I'm sure by now we'll be doing very low inflation. But regardless, we are containing those problems that we've seen.
0: You heard the Finance Minister, Dr. Kansler Tofosin. Meanwhile, Absa Bank Ghana is set to unlock up to $140 million in working capital financing for licensed buying companies to support cocoa purchases from farmers under an IFC-backed risk-sharing facility of up to $50 million. Speaking to Joy Business on the sidelines of a signing ceremony, Managing Director of Absa Bank Ghana, Dr. Dwednate Buche, said the partnership will help strengthen financing across Ghana's cocoa value chain and support the livelihoods of more than 139,000 smallholder farmers.
2: It covers the cocoa sector, but we are looking forward to doing even more.
3: Yeah, join us on X, use the hashtag JoySMS, then on WhatsApp 055

0: Join us on X, use the hashtag JoySMS. Then on WhatsApp, 055-111-997. But this morning also, I want us to have a conversation. Have you faced any form of extortion from the Ghana Police Service? Because 7 officers have been interdicted. What do you make of that? And as part of our part 2 of our AstroTurf expose, we tell you how private persons are making money while the government funded all of these. Who gets the trumpets this morning?
1: Well, should we commend the police service for interdicting officers who are extorting?
0: Yes, but they must make sure that there are others who have been extorting to dealt with. Yeah,
1: all of that.
0: Okay, so to the Ghana Police Service, we say
1: trumpets.

0: Hi, good morning. Welcome to the Joy Business Report. Coming up this morning, Finance Minister Dr. Kansler Tofosin targets investment grade status for Ghana by 2030 to aid external borrowing. Also coming up, IC Insights forecast 2026 September inflation to remain stable with a slight upside risk. Plus, Chamber of Petroleum Consumers retraced the need for strategic fuel reserves to cushion Ghanaians when global crude oil prices surge. Details coming up. My name is Daryl Kwan. Thanks for being with us. Hello to our friends listening from Kuferedi on KTU Radio. Finance Minister Dr. Kansler Tofosin has revealed government is working hard to achieve an investment grade status for the country by 2030. The investment grade status indicates low risk of default and a strong capacity to repay financial obligations. Ghana is currently classified within the B ratings category by most credit rating agencies, which is still seen as highly risky despite recent economic gains. But speaking during an engagement with the visiting International Finance Corporation Managing Director, Dr. Tofosin noted that the initial is very important to aid Ghana's return to the international borrowing market.
1: That will mean the cost of capital will come down, not only for the government, but also for the private sector. I mean, I've always said that if I have opportunity to borrow $1 billion at 10% and to borrow $2 billion at 5%, I'll go for $2 billion at 5% because the cost of servicing is the same. And you can't get there unless your credit rating is improved. And one of the difficulties we face as a country is because we spend too much to service our debt, and the cost of capital has become too expensive for Ghanaian businesses. So as part of the structures we are putting in place, we've worked to reduce the cost of capital for private business. That is working well. Inflation is now 5%, and if not the activities at the Gulf, I'm sure by now we'll be doing very low inflation. But regardless, we are containing those problems that we've seen.
0: You heard the Finance Minister, Dr. Kansler Tofosin. Meanwhile, Absa Bank Ghana is set to unlock up to $140 million in working capital financing for licensed buying companies to support cocoa purchases from farmers under an IFC-backed risk-sharing facility of up to $50 million. Speaking to Joy Business on the sidelines of a signing ceremony, Managing Director of Absa Bank Ghana, Dr. Edward Nate Butre, said the partnership will help strengthen financing across Ghana's cocoa value chain and support the livelihoods of more than 139,000 smallholder farmers.
2: It covers the cocoa sector, but we are looking forward to doing even more beyond that. And for us in Absa, partnerships have always been key to us. We do have various partnerships with various firms because it helps on that journey of being able to grow and to scale up. So yes, so I don't think at all that this will be the last that we'll do. This is important. It is key. We are looking forward to doing even more with IFC, as you've heard.
0: We heard Managing Director of Absa Bank Ghana, Dr. Edward Nate Butre. Now, the Bank of Ghana is urging digital asset businesses to build regulatory compliance into the operations from the outset rather than waiting for regulators to intervene. Head of FinTech and Innovation at the Central Bank, Elhanan Orekwa Sari, who spoke on behalf of the governor at the Digital Asset Summit Africa and Accra, said firms must communicate transparently with customers, market their products responsibly, and protect client assets.
3: Let me say that opportunities will require responsibility, cooperation, and sustained commitment from every part of the ecosystem. 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

0: 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And when challenges arise, ladies and gentlemen, we should have an inevitable duty to ensure that we engage the regulator early enough rather than late.
1: Head of FinTech and Innovation at the Bank of Ghana, Elhanan Orekwasari. IC Insights has forecast inflation to remain stable with a slight upside bias for September 2026. The research firm made the projection in its latest report. Here's more.
2: IC Insights said while it expected an increase due to a likely modest harvest this year, it views the surge as one-off shock that will gradually decay in the months ahead. This, the research firm said, will normalize food inflation pressure with a potential downward pressure as more harvests hit the food market. It added that it expects this to further cool the food price pressure from downside scope for food inflation. The research firm, however, warned that the renewed upward pressure on energy prices due to the escalation of the Middle East war will sustain the emerging pressure in non-food inflation to potentially offset food price disinflation. Against this backdrop, it forecasts annual headline inflation to print at 5.1% plus or minus 0.5 percentage points to September 2026, while the month-on-month rate rises to 1%. The consumer price inflation expectedly quickened in August 2026. It increased by 40 basis points to 5% year-on-year. Food inflation delivered a sluggish decline to 3% year-on-year.
1: You are listening to the Joy Business Report. The Chamber of Petroleum Consumers, COPEC, is again calling for serious funding of Ghana's Strategic Fuel Reserve Program to help cushion consumers from rising petrol and diesel prices. Fuel prices went up by 10% at the pumps due to increase in global crude oil prices. Executive Director Duncan Amwa said building a reserve to moderate price increases could protect consumers.
3: But over time, when prices continue to drag or spike or escalate, the 2CD will be wiped, then more increases will come, meaning that even what you are trying to prevent, the 18, 19, 20 CD conversation becomes a reality at some point because prices would still not stop going up. But you could have used the strategic reserve program to curtail price. Anytime prices are to move up and you stop it, the next time it has to go up, it doesn't go up from the already high number. What it means is that even if in 2 weeks' time or in a month, if prices are supposed to go up, prices will not start from the 12 that it should have been. It will still start from the lower 10 that you intervene for. So either way, there would always be some, you know, positives to be derived if only we can take the strategic reserve program a bit seriously and provide serious funding for that program.
1: Still on fuel, the chief executive of the Chamber of Bulk Oil Distributors, Dr. Patrick Okorofori, is urging government to look beyond political discussions and pursue long-term solutions to challenges in Ghana's upstream and downstream petroleum sectors. He says the country must reduce its vulnerability to international geopolitical tensions by developing a more diversified energy mix.
4: It's about time we look beyond the political discussions and politicians playing politics with fuel prices. I would be much more interested in a discussion that talks about having a sustainable means of alternative fuel, research into ethanol, other biofuels, and having a diverse energy mix to ensure that we're able to move up and down without necessarily being affected so much by this international geopolitics. So, and then also the investment in other alternative source of transport, whereby the bus and the government, the public transport system, giving policy initiative that attract mass transportation that will also ease the pressure and the burden on our brothers and sisters who uses those public transport. Having a holistic approach for long term is much more my preferred position than having a quick fix and to just play to the gallery.
1: You had Chief Executive of the Chamber of Bulk Oil Distributors, Dr. Patrick Okorofori. Government has launched a Ghana Tomato Self-Sufficiency Initiative to tackle recurring tomato shortages, high prices, and post-harvest losses suffered by farmers. The initiative targets a production of 100,000 tons of tomatoes in its first phase, with an eventual annual target of 400,000. Speaking at the launch of the initiative at Angloga in the Volta region, the Minister for Food and Agriculture, Eric Opoku, said the program will cover more than 10,000 acres across 35 districts in 10 regions.
5: The Ghana Tomato Self-Sufficiency Initiative is a Government of Ghana initiative led by the Ministry of Food and Agriculture in partnership with FarmMates Limited It is designed to build a reliable, year-round, and integrated domestic tomato value chain that progressively meets national demand, reduces import dependence, and creates an eventual surplus for export. Gachi is not another isolated tomato project.
1: And that's the Joy Business Report. Before we go, look at the markets this morning. Crude oil open trading at $105 a barrel. Gold added $32, selling at $4,296 an ounce. Cocoa increased by $56 to open trading at $5,979 a ton. On the currency market, the dollar going for 11 cedis 57 pesos. That's what major commercial banks are offering their clients. The euro, 13 cedis 36 pesos. The British pound, 15 cedis 59 pesos. Forex Bureau is quoting the dollar 12 cedis 15 pesos. And that's it. The Super Morning Show continues with Winston and the team. Winston.
6: Darryl.
1: Yeah, I'm in a hurry.
6: No blow.
1: When you say blow, your mind's Samuel Dami of Accra.
6: No blow. This one says, this message says, good morning. Nowadays, education's become expensive. If education is expensive, the time I attended school, my parents couldn't afford my education. Mr. Amua, you can't use book and give to your younger one. Why government designed that private sector is making so much money that education is so expensive. So every year, you need to buy book.
1: Okay. And lots of you have been sending messages to educators on why the kerosene, the graphic, and which other one? The polythene bag is needed.
6: Let me check this one. It says, good morning, Winston and Darryl. About the newspapers, they are used to wrap sanitary towels after use. I attended a girls' school in 1999, and we also took old newspapers. However, there are other items listed that I think can be taken out as it is financially draining for some of us parents now in the UK.
1: Yeah.
6: Now, what are those items? Yeah. What are those items?
1: I'm also just wondering, isn't there a modern way of disposing of?
6: Okay.
1: I don't know.
6: Well, see,
1: because it sounds
6: now that you are worried about it, that's an opportunity. Opportunity right there. Mm-hmm. Someone can figure out what to do, and boom, becomes a business idea. That's me speaking like a motivational speaker this morning. Let's get into our inspirational song for this morning. It's Kirk Franklin. Yeah, Hosanna.
1: And shout out to Carlos from Johannesburg. He says, I shouldn't worry, tomorrow is Friday. Yes, waiting for it.
6: Friday.
7: Let me hear you make some Holy Ghost crazy noise right now. Let me hear it.

0: And that's Kirk Franklin with Hosanna here on the Super Morning Show. That's our inspirational song. Good morning, Nadede Tete.
1: Good morning, Winston.
0: Good morning, Joseph Akutubwating.
1: Joseph.
2: On behalf of Nina.
1: You had to do that,
2: Stephen,
1: right?
2: Kukwa Shanti.
0: Bismarck.
2: Yeah, it's Bismarck.
1: It's Bismarck.
0: Kukwa Shanti.
2: Obviously.
3: Yeah.
0: Let's get into our fuel tip for today.
2: Our fuel tip is from Comac, and it says, never try to siphon fuel with your mouth. Using your mouth and a hose. So we do that all the time. 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There are ones that you can charge and use to pump fuel. So mechanics, farmers, people who use fuel a lot, you need to get these things. Safety is everyone's responsibility. Please manage the risk before it becomes an incident.
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4: But only Africa's leaders can deliver the political will and domestic investment this moment requires.
0: Okay. I think we'd bring say it right to you. Okay, let's have it now.
5: Must be done.
6: You say either. I say either.
7: Hey, have you been writing down these new words we're sharing on Say It Right? I hope you get the chance to use them as often as you can. Here's one for today. Effete. E-F-F-E-T-E. Effete. It's an adjective that describes something so sophisticated and refined that it becomes impractical or useless. Let's put it in a sentence. Her long, ornate fingernails proved to be completely effete when she tried to type on her computer. So there you go, another arrow for your quiver of vocabulary. Have fun using it, because it is never a feat to be well spoken.

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2: Let's start with the Daily Guide. 7 African countries steady gold board trading model. And that comes with a picture of Sammy Jemfie with a delegation from some African countries. And then SA evacuation cost, minority boycotts, foreign affairs committee meeting. 4 caged over 225 million euros cocaine shipment. Omahini flays hands. Omahini flays lands minister over chieftaincy dispute. Okay, and then Arabic Chinese curriculum apologize or sack Haruna, NPP, to President Mahama.
4: If we go to the Ghanaian Times, quit power corridors in 30 days. Greco directs encroaches nationwide. Maize prices rise despite the improved supply. And to tomato imports, government rolls out plan to produce 400,000 tons yearly. And David Adadevo, appointed editor of the Ghanaian Times. And Ghana on course to meet gender equity targets, according to the gender minister.
0: Now to the Daily Graphic newspaper front page. Who wins NPP chairmanship? Four aspirants aim at party reorganization for 2024. Has Wache Jako, John Bwedu, Paul Afoku, and Sammy Krab in shot. Also, cost of capital for businesses coming down, that's according to the finance minister, Dr. Kasiela Tofosin. Okay, GRA appeals 79.65 million Ghana cedis judgment debts awarded Sylvester, commends company director for honesty, and also 4 remanded over cocaine shipment seized in France. That's it for Daily Graphic.
2: The Chronicle, fight against corruption. 7 police officers caught in IGP's dragnet. And pastor remanded of alleged 1.5 million CD security job scam. And as always, the quotation today is from Luke 12, verse 2. For there is nothing covered that shall not be revealed, neither hid that shall not be known. That is all on the front page of the Chronicle newspaper.
4: Now, if you go to the BNFT newspaper, big story, IFC backs poultry, farmer indigenization drive. There's a photo of the finance minister and the IFC rep. On the front page, Ghana passport ranks 13th in Africa as access covers 71.7% of continent. Senate targets 90% compliance, and Africa must strengthen partnerships to capture more cashew value, according to the Agri Minister. There's also a story about the new editor of the Ghanaian Times. David Adadevo has been appointed editor of the Ghanaian Times newspaper.
0: The Inside newspaper, AI has no future for humanity, says Professor Ato Duncan, urges world leaders to embrace real intelligence. Nicaragua and Germany before ICJ, key questions and answers on case concerning Germany's support for Israel will expose their shameless hypocrisy. Dr. Clement Apak fires back at MPP over education criticism. Eastern Nzema chief blasts Amakofi Bua, that's the lands minister, over alleged interference in chieftaincy dispute. Global healthcare giant Novartis backs GMTF Hills fund as critical and timely intervention. That's it.
3: Okay, let's go online now. Let's go online now. The online news review brought to us by Zenith Bank, in your best interest.
2: Yes, let's start with myjoyonline.com. It is getting out of hand among Kwame Inu wants parliament recalled over drug trafficking. And Nitiwul, Accra mayor, clash over Kokumba Yam Market demolition for 24-hour economy market. NPP must unite and rebuild for 2028. Ekufuado, truth buried to the ground will resurrect. GPCC president of National Cathedral, and GPCC president says National Cathedral idea is not dead. And Parliament has been bludgeoned from behind. The FM report demands forensic audit of COVID-19 spending.
0: City Newsroom, Galam say, we don't need China to advise us. Professor Frimpong Boateng, also GRA. Stronger tax systems needed to close West Africa's 100 billion financing gap. And Ghana targets 100,000 tons of tomatoes under self-sufficiency initiative. That's it for City Newsroom.
2: Let's do some inside stories then. And let me just say good morning to Manuelito and Kame, the fresh couple. We covered like 3 weeks ago. Every day they're listening to the show and sending pictures. Hey, love goes sweet though. Don't worry, 2028.
3: Love is sweet. Love is sweet. Yes.
2: Okay. 2048, me too. I can tell.
0: 2048.
2: Well, let's do this story. Very disturbing because of that 225 million euro cocaine shipment. That story is on page 3 of the Daily Guide. Abdul Razak Jibril writes, says, four persons arrested in connection with 3.9-ton cocaine bust valued at 225 million euros have been remanded into custody by the High Court in Accra. The four, Kweku Ocher, a businessman, Desmond Cranton, cattle farmer, Musa Arthur, also a businessman, and Jessica, who is the wife of Ocher, were hauled before the court yesterday in relation to the latest cocaine bust, which many say present Ghana in a bad light. The trial judge, Justice Charity Akosua Sem, did not hide their feelings at all when the ruling on an application for bill made by their lawyers, describing the development as a disgrace and an insult to the nation. The arrest of the four is linked to the activities of Dutch fugitive Jos Lee Dekkers, popularly known in Ghana as Bolly Jos. And I agree. I found it a bit strange. I mean, the judge described the application for bill as a disgrace and an insult to the nation.
0: It generated a lot of commentary on social media.
2: Yes, as a bill there. People have the right to apply for bill. Absolutely. The judge, you have a discretion to grant it or not. But, I mean, to describe that as an insult to the country is strange. But let me do a related story on my journal, because Parliament is being urged to return because of this, because the deputy ranking member on the Defense and Interior Committee, and also a former Deputy Defense Minister, Kofi Amam Kwame Inu, is calling for the recall of Parliament to enable lawmakers to hold an in-depth discussion on Ghana's growing drug trafficking concerns. Speaking on PM Express with Evan Spencer Wednesday, the former Deputy Ranking Member on the Defense and Interior Committee of Parliament said the problem required a coordinated national response. He said Parliament must play a role in getting to the bottom of this. And I agree. Parliament just cannot come and beg judges all the time. I mean, if you have to look at this cocaine issue, it's good. So let's see how that will go.
0: Let me take you to the Daily Graphic newspaper. One of the stories they have on their front page, well, the main story, is in relation to the upcoming national executive elections for the opposition New Patriotic Party. And they're asking who is going to win the chairmanship. All four are saying that they are seeking to reorganize the party. So who is it going to be on October 3? I noticed that Sami Prad is not giving up on the quest to lead the NPP. I wonder what his motivation is for him
2: He thinks he can win. A former first vice chairman.
3: Second vice chairman.
2: He has grounds. He believes he can win.
0: Oh, okay.
3: Look, he tried to be chairman in 2010 when he was unsuccessful. He then contested as vice chairman in 2014, which was, you know, a very realistic thing to do. He became second vice chairman. I think that at this point, Sami Crabb should probably have just contested as you know, vice chairman again instead of trying to be chairman of the NPP. The chairmanship race, and I've said this here before, Kwaku Ashanti, I told you the last time that.
0: That is a two-horse race, right?
3: In politics, they do some kind of permutations that we may not understand. Today, the only reason Neil Ante Van Der Poy was in a pole position until his faux pas recently was that the NDC knew that after John Mahama, their next flag bearer should be Akan or should be from an Akan-speaking region. If that is the case, the running mate will go to the north. And so they needed a Ga person as chairman. These things, they don't say it openly. They do it backdoor. The NPP with, you know, Dr. Baumia as flag bearer. And over here, I must admit that there are five regions of the north.
0: Yeah.
3: But politically, we say north, and that's north. Will Paula Foko stand? I do not think so. It's a problem. Sammy Crabb is not in the race, which means the race is between John Bwedu and Bwache Jaku. Mm-hmm. Let's see who wins on the 3rd of October.
0: Let's see who wins on the 3rd of October. I think your money is on John Bwedu, right?
3: Not my money. The polls say that John Bwedu is in the lead. Mm. Mm.
0: Let's see if there'll be any surprises at the end of the day.
4: Yeah, delegates. Let me take you to the power sector. This year, we've suffered two major power outbreaks and nationwide system shutdowns. And GridCo is working to prevent that from happening again. Now, they've asked encroachers who are on the various power corridors to leave. Mm-hmm. Now, the story by Kingsley Hope in Kumasi says that the Ghana Grid Company Limited has intensified its nationwide campaign to clear encroachers from high-voltage transmission corridors to protect power infrastructure, ensure public safety, and maintain reliable electricity supply. Speaking during a field monitoring and sensitization exercise in Kumasi yesterday, the director of land management at GridCo, Mr. Bismarck Anane, said transmission corridors must remain free of human settlements and physical structures. Mm. Now, on the same page of the Ghanaian Times, end to tomato imports, government rolls out plan to produce 400,000 tons a year. The story says the government has launched an initiative to ensure that we reduce Ghana's dependence on imported tomatoes. Dubbed the Ghana Tomato Self-Sufficiency Initiative, GACHI, the first phase is expected to produce 100,000 metric tons of tomatoes during the 2026-2027 production cycle. Mm.
0: Let's see how that goes. All right.
2: Let's do some stories in the papers, because I think the Daily Guide has some interesting stories on page 9. EPA shuts down Empire Cement over air pollution. An Environmental Protection Authority, the EPA, I should say, has ordered Empire Cement Ghana Limited to shut down its factory operations with immediate effect over alleged air pollution and breaches of its environmental permit conditions. The directive followed investigations by the EPA into several public complaints concerning air pollution and nuisance allegedly emanating from the company's operations. In an enforcement notice dated September 14, the EPA said its investigations had established sustained emissions of visible particulate gaseous pollutants from the factory with negative implications for the environment and adjoining land users, as well as public health. Brilliant one there. This is what we expect from our regulators. I mean, you usually don't see that when these people are businesses of this nature are really polluting the environment and putting the health of people at risk. And so it's good. We have to ensure that whatever it is, conditions that is set for them, they comply before they reopen. Because it's dangerous.
0: I am even surprised that the company is operating, because at a certain point, when they wanted to begin operations, this issue had been taken to the EPA to address, and then the residents there were protesting. They said, you cannot site such a factory in such a residential area.
2: Yeah.
0: And some way, somehow, the activities could not start. But when everybody seemingly went to sleep, then they started operating.
4: Yeah.
0: This morning, the story was even on 6 a.m. news.
2: Yeah, we have a big zoning issue because, for instance, yesterday I was on X and I saw a letter from Ladelikotopo Assembly to EPA that, Charlie, some story building and 50-seater restaurant that Pink Flamingo and other people want to build in La Boma, they've written to EPA that, let them build. This is dated 3rd October 2023. And then EPA also clears them, then they build. Then one morning, the state shows up like with righteous indignation, like they haven't done anything wrong. They can just show up and pretend that they are trying to solve the problem. Buildings don't just spring up.
3: No, you see, this is why whenever these issues come up, my point always is, don't just end up with shutdown.
2: Yeah.
3: Get to the bottom of it.
0: Yes.
3: Because recently I was having a conversation with somebody and something that I learned that really shocked me. That when you're building in a waterway, for instance, the assembly inspectors, they see you and turn a blind eye.
2: Yeah.
3: So they allow you to build. So instead of saying, hey, but you don't have a permit, they keep quiet. And then you build. If there's no problem, that's okay.
2: That's okay.
3: The moment there's a problem, they say, but you don't have a permit.
2: Yeah.
3: Now, the question is, whose responsibility was it?
0: Yeah.
3: Why didn't the person do the right thing? So, I mean, you're raising this issue about Empire Cement. Who oversaw the construction of that cement factory? Mm. At the point when people were complaining, what did we do? You see, if we don't punish people and we always say, oh, that's it, we've shut it down, that's the end of it. Recently, someone was telling me that there was one gold mine that was, sold for $3 million or so, okay, or even $300,000, whatever. The point is that whoever supervised that sale has questions to answer. Unfortunately, in Ghana, people don't answer questions for the wrongs they do. So, it's good EPA has done the right thing, but it must not end there. Who gave them the authorization? Because if we don't deal with it, people will be taking the state to court subsequently and be demanding funds because then, you allowed me to construct only to show up and say, I mean, in the first place, the environmental impact assessment should have brought to the fore all of these issues. Anyway, let's get into other stories.
4: Well, let's have some more stories here in the newspapers. There is this released by the Ghana Police Service on the interdiction of 7 officers over alleged extortion. The statement was released yesterday, and it says the Ghana Police Service has interdicted 7 police personnel in connection with an alleged extortion incident in Accra. The personnel, who were members of the patrol team, are alleged to have demanded money from their victim and compelled him to withdraw same from an ATM for them. The interdicted officers are Inspector Courage Boateng, General Sergeant Stephen Addo, General Corporal Moses Anyavi, General Corporal Prosper Adaibo, General Lance Corporal Samuel Anochi, General Constable Henrietta Coleman, and General Constable Bernard Amwako. The interdiction is to make way for ongoing investigation by the Police Professional Standards Bureau, and the Ghana Police Service assures the public that the matter will be thoroughly investigated and appropriate action taken based on the outcome of the investigations. This is good, but I hope that the Ghana Police Service on their own will actually send undercover agents to most of the checkpoints. I experience them across different regions. And when I write about it on Facebook, sometimes I'm attacked by people I believe are police officers. In fact, at the Kpeve police checkpoint, I was once stopped and interrogated for almost an hour. And in the end, the gentleman who stopped me told me that I always write on Facebook complaining about the Asitari police checkpoint and other police checkpoints who ask me for money. So they are showing me something small.
2: Yeah.
4: Until I angrily threatened that I'll take them to PIPS. Mm. They were just delaying me that day.
2: Yeah.
4: And this is an experience by a lot of people.
0: Yeah.
4: So it's good that we've seen this statement, but I believe that the police service actually has to go on the ground. Look, this morning, this place, Adenta, this junction...
0: Oh, the KFC barrier. Junction? The barrier?
4: Not the barrier. There's a barrier before, a very popular. I remember it later. I got there yesterday.
3: SDA?
4: Not SDA. Before you get to the main Adenta barrier, the junction, so from Amra here, you branch to the, before race, you branch to the left and you go to the Adenta Catholic Church. I've forgotten the name. Yesterday, he stops me, Adiachi. I'm saying, yes, Adiachi. In T. Then he puts his hand in the car.
0: Yeah.
4: And I said, Masa Mikojuma. Then today, he stops me again. And then I was having a stomach upset.
0: Mm.
4: Adiachi. Then he just hits the car. Like, why?
2: Yeah. The audacity with which some officers want to.
4: And when you complain, people say you are always complaining about the police service. Where is the integrity?
3: Because that Rory Junction.
4: Rory Junction. Where is the integrity that must be displayed by some of these policemen at the barriers?
2: Yeah.
0: It's unacceptable.
4: There was once that Ashaiman police arrested a truck, delivering a tractor to my farm. And they demanded 2,000 cedis. I had to drive from Volta to the police station to talk to the commander, one Joseph something something. And I told him that your men were demanding 2,000 cedis and they had impounded my tractor. He didn't react to it. Yeah. He said I should go and come. I had to call other big men
1: before you
4: to go. Call before yeah. they release my tractor, because if I don't have that 2,000 cedis, then they waste your 2-3 days. Yeah.
2: So it's a system. If I even tell people, they'll tell you it's a systemic thing they do.
3: Okay.
2: That is why a commander is not speaking, because people have to account to
3: it. We have to go for the BBC News. But when we come back after the BBC News, we're going to be talking about the prospectus, okay? Charlie, we were surprised about... graphic or newspaper and this thing. Some of you are saying, we have to take a second look at it. Which items do you want out? Share that with us on 055-1111-997. 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Believe with us, Glyco, we cushion you for life. And Belmalt, shine your greatness. 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
7: Welcome to the Inquiry on the BBC World Service. A new Arctic scheduled shipping route is expanding China's presence in the region.
8: Even under very ideal, let's say, midsummer conditions, ships still have to be very concerned about floating ice, about very difficult weather conditions.
7: Using it requires doing business with an internationally sanctioned country.
9: It's very hard for me to imagine for any company that uses this shipping route without any engagement with the Russian authority.
7: Other Arctic states are navigating developments.
10: Concern about Chinese footprint and investments in the Arctic has been quite now long-standing concern in Nordic countries.
7: This week, we're asking, can China's Polar Silk Road change global trade?
11: It is an option that certain countries wish to explore, but it's also a route that many other countries do not really seem fit for regular transit or as a dependable option.
7: I'm Charmaine Cosier. Join me on The Inquiry after the news.
12: BBC News with Moira Alderson. The UN has warned that the Earth's water cycle is becoming increasingly erratic, regularly swinging between too little and too much. This, it said, has serious global implications. Here's our global affairs correspondent, Sebastian Usher.
13: The latest annual report by the UN's World Meteorological Organization will raise further fears over an accelerating decline in water shortage across the world. The WMO has drawn attention in particular to dwindling levels of what are called slow reserves, such as groundwater in lakes, rivers and glaciers. The head of the WMO, Celeste Saulo, says the world's savings account of water is being depleted. That's been exacerbated in the past year, one of the warmest on record, and it's likely to worsen with the current El Niño weather pattern, which increases both the risk of drought and flooding.
12: One person's been killed in flash floods in the Catalonia and Valencia regions of eastern Spain. 70 millimetres of rain fell in just 30 minutes in some parts of Valencia, flooding houses and closing roads, railways and airports. Spain recorded its hottest ever summer this year and has, over 2 years, experienced both severe droughts and catastrophic flooding. The head of Microsoft's Artificial Intelligence Division has acknowledged concerns about the power of the technology under development. Mustafa Suleiman told the BBC that pragmatic reality was driving a race for supremacy between the US and China. But he stressed progress could not come at any cost, and developers had to try to limit the threat posed by the technology.
14: I do think it is important that we make very rapid progress strategically for our values and for the things that we care about in the West on these technologies. At the same time, we can't build it for its own sake. It has to satisfy that humanist test. If it isn't making the world a better place, and if people don't trust it, and if net, you know, people feel like they're not getting what they hope out of it, then I think we have to take that signal very seriously.
12: Palestinian officials say the US has again denied a visa to Mahmoud Abbas, the Palestinian Authority president, ahead of the UN General Assembly. Dozens of other Palestinian officials who were expecting to travel with him have also been denied entry. Here's our State Department correspondent, Tom Bateman.
1: This will be the second year running the Trump administration has blocked the Palestinian president, Mahmoud Abbas, from traveling to New York to speak at the United Nations General Assembly. The Trump administration accuses the PA and the PLO, the Palestinians' internationally recognized representative organizations, of glorifying terrorism and trying to, in its words, internationalize the conflict by pursuing Israel at global bodies like the International Criminal Court. The groups reject the accusations, and the move puts the U.S. at odds with numerous countries, including the UK and France, that recognised a Palestinian state last year.
12: BBC News. Russia's defence ministry says it's conducted a massive strike on Ukraine's military-industrial complex, as well as energy and transport infrastructure in the Kyiv, Zaporizhia and Odessa regions. Ukrainian officials say five people were killed when a drone hit a bus in the Nikopol area. More than 20 were wounded in Kyiv and Odessa. The US House of Representatives has passed a sweeping Russia sanctions bill sponsored by the late Senator Lindsey Graham. It will allow President Trump to impose tariffs of up to 100% on leading buyers of Russian energy and place tougher sanctions on the Kremlin. Richard Blumenthal is Democratic Senator for Connecticut.
15: To the American people, thank you for standing with Ukraine and recognizing that Ukraine's fight is our fight. It is not just their freedom and independence, it's ours. And if Putin is not stopped, he will be going against Poland, Moldova, Estonia, Finland, Sweden.
12: India, a major purchaser of Russian oil, said it was monitoring developments but remained firmly committed to ensuring energy security for its 1.4 billion people. Australia's become the latest country to outline new measures to curb immigration. They were announced by the Home Affairs Minister, Tony Burke, who said that while immigration was a strength of Australia, there needed to be a high level of control. There will be tighter restrictions for international students and those seeking working holiday visas. The American artist Peter Max, whose colourful psychedelic pop art was credited with capturing the flower power and psychedelia movement of the 1960s, has died at the age of 88. During his decades-long career, his brightly coloured creations adorned posters, consumer products, magazine covers, public murals and even a postage stamp. His career also saw controversy, with Max being fined in the 90s for concealing around $1 million in income. BBC News.
7: 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I'm Charmaine.

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0: Yeah, that's American Sweeter. Okay, well, it's a Thursday morning here on the Super Morning Show on Joy 99.7 FM. And many of you are sending us messages about, you know, the prospectus. Let me do this one. Okay, let me do this one. Charlie Hare says, Mr. Amon, you see, I've always maintained and still say that this policy is not a free education as you made to believe. The name should be immediately changed to subsidized education. Amoya in Nyenyano. This one says, the old graphic kerosene and polythings are used for burning used sanitary pads. Jacob in Akosombo. There's one message says, good morning, Joy. The graphic is meant to wrap up, menstrual materials, but in those days, you wouldn't have been required to produce all these items. Also, are they saying that kerosene will be used to burn these materials? This message from Ajoa Delali. Good morning, Winston and your team. The old newspaper said black polythene bags are for wrapping used sanitary pads before discarding them. Now, this is a very long one, and I'll do this and maybe activate the phone lines briefly to hear from you also. Says, good morning, Winston. I went to Form 1 in 1965. Wow, that's a long time ago, 61 years ago. We were required to bring personal needs. There were no toilet rolls, pressing irons, scrubbing brushes, no detergents, no cutlasses and hose. Every student paid 1 cedi as house dues per year, managed by the house prefect and audited by the house master. Part of the house dues was given to the post boy to purchase postage stamps, which we purchased to enable us to write love letters to our girlfriends in other schools. We're 80 in a house and didn't need 80 brushes to clean our washroom and cutlasses to clear weeds around our dormitories. Now, the house was about 200 students. Why do they need 200 cutlasses at the same time when the land area had not changed? The authorities must take a second look at the list to reduce the burden on parents. Edwin in Takrady. Okay, before I get to Yakutu Boateng and Nadede, let's activate the phone lines briefly. Let's just hear from you, okay? What do you make of, you know...
1: Are you going to read the whole of Ram, please?
0: 1 minute. What you make of these prospectors and... So the phone lines have been activated on 0302-216-541 and then 055-1111-997, okay? 0302-216-541 and then 055-1111-997. And for purpose of emphasis, let me just share them with you. Student mattress and pillows strictly covered with Macintosh. Hard body suitcase, chop box plastic, small size. Back.
2: How are you?
0: God is still taking care of his children. I believe you're fine too.
2: Yes, sir.
0: Share your thoughts with us.
2: Yes. I think, we could do something about some of the items, but as parents, we need to understand this. For the next 3 years, your 36 months, the kid is most likely to spend about 30 of those months in school, which therefore means the items this kid used to use at home are going to be transferred to the school, which is a uniformed environment. For example, we take their uniforms. As we speak, the current first years, the uniforms supposed to supply by government are not yet in. So when they enter, they are made to buy, most of the cases, if they're a girl, they are made to buy checks, which they will use as their uniform for about 1 year before the government supplied the uniform. And it is one area most parents find it difficult to understand. We have kids who came in and the parents bought them only one. As we speak, some of them do wash and wear. And especially the girls, not the best.
0: Okay.
2: So these are some of the items as parents we need to understand. So finally, the government you have to do its part by making sure the basic thing the kids need, like their uniforms, they are supplied the very day they enter school. Until that is done, these costs will continue to be borne by parents. Thank you.
0: Thank you very much, Emmanuel Inedjo. So let's get to Adenta where James is. James, good morning.
3: Good morning.
0: Yes, James, share your thoughts with us.
3: The issue about boarding school system in Ghana needs a national debate.
0: Before it says, Okay, before I do that, let me get back onto the phone lines. Claude is in

0: detergent, soaps, like a shower and those things. Yes, they need it for cleaning their washrooms and what have you, but the frequency and lack of accountability is what we need from the authorities, school authorities.
1: Okay, thank you very much, Richard. Let's get back to Claude. Claude, good morning.
2: Yeah, Winston.
1: Yes, Claude, share your thought with us.
2: Yes, I was saying, you know, administrative processes in government service takes time. So if there are anything that are to be supplied by the GES or the government, normally it wouldn't come as swiftly as we expect. And I think parents should appreciate if you have maybe two wards in a school at any given time, and there's even a subsidy of 2,000 cedis, you are making a saving of 4,000. Run it over a certain period. That's a lot of savings. So I think parents should appreciate the free SHS, whether they want to call it free or whatever it is. There's some savings on the earnings of parents, and I think we should appreciate it. I've gone through it, and I know what the free SHS has done. It's a lot of savings for parents. Thank you very much.
1: Thank you very much, Claude, for joining us. And Akotobating and Adede, there you have it. You know, these are things that become necessary. I mean, when I went to Mali school, cutlass was key. The motto says head, heart, and hand. So you didn't, you couldn't come without a cutlass.
3: Yeah.
1: You know, when there's groundworks, all of us go to weed. So that one, it was a must for everybody.
3: Yeah, I also went with a cutlass and a hoe. And many of the things listed there. I just want to know whether the list as posted by the majority whip is the harmonized prospectus, because GES has a harmonized prospectus, and I'm looking at it and I don't see the old newspapers and the black polythene bags in there. So I'm just wondering which of the lists he's using, or some of the schools have updated the harmonized one that the Ghana Education Service did provide. I believe that the old newspaper and the polythene can be done away with. Already the sanitary, you know, towels come with a wrapping, and usually that's what you dispose of. You dispose it off in, and we've been encouraging people not to be burning waste. So I don't know why we are taking kerosene to school to be burning these things, if that is the whole idea behind it. But there are quite a number of things that can be taken out. We went with trunks, but now they are going with hard body suitcases, and so I guess a lot of things
4: hard
3: are
4: hard body suitcase or a trunk.
3: Okay. Yeah. I thought I saw a chop box, so yeah. I was
4: so there's hard confused. Body suitcase or trunk.
3: Or trunk. Okay,
4: chop
3: okay,
4: box,
3: I've seen
4: wooden
3: that.
4: Or plastic.
3: Wooden or plastic.
4: And then the drink. Cup. So if you look at the list, they are the personal items for students, which I think is fair, because if they were even day students, you still provide them with clothing. When they are home, they will eat from plates, they will use cups and everything. But things that worry me are like the hose and the cutlasses, like the pair of hand gloves, the
3: why does the hand gloves worry? We are going to, we usually do cleaning, right?
4: I know those items are for the school, not for the students, right? Now my point is, if you're admitting say 300 students and you have three groups to bring different things, so one group are bringing cutlasses, another group are bringing hose and all those things, why do you need all those cutlasses? Why do you need all those hose? And we're all students. You take those things to school in 2 weeks, there are no cutlasses and hose for students to use to weed. There's a cabal in some of the schools that collect these things and go and sell them. We know.
3: Okay, so the GES's harmonized prospectus, for instance, there's group one, group two, group three. You are supposed to choose one group to bring an item from. Mm-hmm. So group one has a pair of hand gloves, hard, liquid soap, that's 5 liters, 1 kilogram of washing powdered soap. Then group two, there is bleach, that's a small side, dust, one dustpan, one long handle broom, one scrubbing brush. Then group three, standing mop and a mop bucket.
1: Standing mop.
3: Yes.
1: And mop bucket.
3: And a mop bucket. And a duster, and then short local broom. So you are supposed to choose from
4: so
3: any of those groups.
4: So if you have 300 students and one group chooses to send a standing mop, you are collecting 100 standing mops and buckets.
1: Guys, you know what we're going to do? We'll get
4: are we
1: back,
4: going to clean
1: okay?
4: the sins of Ghana?
1: We'll get back and talk more about all of these things. We'll talk more about them here on the Spawn Morning Show.

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0: Now, this message says the old newspaper is a must. 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Right. The hand gloves is for students to clean the toilets. I don't have a newspaper in my house.
1: These days, the papers have gone digital. Most
0: exactly.
1: of them.
0: Anyway, we'll get back to more of your messages. 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
0: Okay, so this message says, my ward went to Form 1 in one of the best schools in Accra. I don't want to mention the name. I bought all these things. When he went to Form 2, I bought a padlock and a long broom before he would be allowed to enter the dormitory. He has to go back to town to get these items before entering his house. He went with a taxi driver from my area, so the driver has to assist him. And this is Yasika from Chema.
2: Look at this. So if every student buys a padlock and there are 2,000 students, how many rooms does a school have? How many padlocks would they need? It's just people sitting down, taking advantage
0: of his own safety. This is for his own safety.
2: No, the padlock, no. For what?
0: His own safety. Sometimes we're talking
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0: So live here on the Super Morning Show on Joy 99.7 FM. Stay with us. Well, I'm told that a padlock in one Teshi Presek is asking padlock from all first year students. That's surprising. We'll be right back after this with food for thought, birthday messages, and sports.
1: Your home could be anything you want it to be. 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
4: Winston, how does it feel to be a Manchester United fan?
0: It feels good.
4: Very good. Okay, that's interesting. Welcome everyone to the Joy Sports Center here with me, Muftau Nabila Abdullahi. One of the longest stories to have ever happened in the Ghanaian sporting space is the country's organization of the African Games 2023. Local Organizing Committee Chairman for the 2023 African Games, Dr. Kweku Ofori-Asare, says the high cost of feeding was due to athletes being provided with meals around the clock, including different continental dishes, while the competition also coincided with Ramadan. He made the remarks when he appeared before Parliament Select Committee on Sports yesterday. About $15 million was spent on feeding 12,902 participants during the Continental event, which was held in Accra from March 8 to March 23, 2024.
5: When you are dealing with athletes, and for important games like this, you make sure that they eat 24 hours. You have to make sure that the fridge or whatever is put on their corridor. They wake up midnight. If there's a snack, they'll pick it. If there's a drink, they'll pick it, and all that. So they eat all year, all time round. And something like yogurt, something like this, something sandwich, and all that. So provisions had to be made for that, and then also. It was both local and foreign cuisine, and unfortunately for us, we carried out the games during Ramadan, and so we had to make special arrangements for our Muslim brothers and for them to break the fast, eat, and all that.
4: last local organizing committee chairman for the African Games 2023, Dr. Ofosu Asare. Sports and Recreation Minister Kofi Adams was also present at the hearing. He revealed that some payments have been halted because they have been audited and could not be justified.
6: The government of Ghana, through the Ministry of Finance and the Auditor General, asked for some levels of verification. Some of the expenditures could not be verified after that process. The Accra 2023 specifically have also undergone some special audit also. A report that has come out and which has been presented to Parliament and laid, of course, let me use the right word, laid in Parliament and shared to members of Parliament already. So it's not every service provider that we are supposed to pay. Those that were verified, and some of them have reached the BTA status and is going through the process. Those that have not been verified, we have been stopped from continuing further to pay them.
4: The sports minister also spoke about national teams' bonuses on the sidelines of the hearing. The Birmingham MP said the Black Stars are owed payments from the 2026 FIFA World Cup because of tax issues in the host countries.
6: I expected the director of communication of the FA to have elaborated more why the Black Stars have not received the final component of their money. And he knows that FIFA is still having engagement with the host countries on issues of taxes. We have paid appearance fee to them, which is $100,000 higher than those bonuses that is due them. Why do you think we will not pay that? We haven't paid because we need to settle the matters of taxes. Whether it's going to be the responsibility of individual players to pay the tax, or it's going to be the responsibility of the member association and by extension therefore the country to pay those taxes. Once we conclude on that, then we know whose responsibility it is, then the appropriate deductions is done and the remainder of the money gets paid.
4: The sports minister also dismissed reports that the U-17 women's national team, the Black Maidens, are owed PDMs.
6: At 17, I'm not aware of any bonus that is due them. I'm not aware of any bonus. You see, there's one thing thinking that you should be paid. Everybody thinks that, okay, when I go and play, I should be paid. The state is spending. We don't owe them any per diem. At a certain stage, the FA is responsible for those activities. Once they go into a tournament that is approved, like the world level tournament, then the ministry comes in. They haven't reached there yet.
4: That is the sports minister Kofi Idi Adams speaking on the sidelines of the hearing of the Parliament Sports Committee on Ghana's organization of the African Games. Meanwhile, Manchester United winger Amad Diallo will miss Cote d'Ivoire's 2027 African Cup of Nations qualifier against Ghana due to injury. Diallo is among several key absentees, with defender Wilfred Singo and forward Simon Adingra also ruled out. Cote d'Ivoire faced Ghana on September 24 in Bouake before playing Somalia in another AFCON qualifier and rounding off the window with a friendly against Cameroon. Let's go to the University African competition happening in Egypt. It is just concluded, and the University for Development Studies, they were crowned champions once again in the football competition, and that is for the second consecutive time after beating Guinea's Julius Nyerere University 2-1 in the final in Cairo. UDS become the first university in African University football history to successfully defend the continental title. The victory also puts them on course to compete at the World University Games once again, where they will defend their world title. Also, Kenya is set to become the first African country to host the World Athletics Championships in 2029. The capital, Nairobi, will host the event at the 48,000 capacity Kasarani Stadium, beating London and Rome to win the hosting rights. How significant is this for Africa? Here is Joy Sports editor Fenty Utahiru.
7: There's one country that was always going to do it. It would be Kenya. They've demonstrated over the years their capacity to host these kinds of high-level athletics competitions. In 2017, they hosted the World Under 18 Championships, and in 2021, they also hosted the World Under 20 Championships. And since 2021, they've also been hosting a Continental Tall Gold event, the Kipkeino Classic, which is the highest level of competition that World Athletics has, bar the World Global Championships. And for me, I think what is guaranteed also is an electric atmosphere. As we've seen from these previous competitions they've hosted, Kenya, Nairobi, they breathe and live athletics. And if we were impressed by the scenes and atmosphere we experienced at the Botswana World Relays earlier this year, we should be prepared to see double of that in Nairobi. But even more importantly, many sprinters especially are excited that the competition is coming to Nairobi. Why? Because this is the first time that the World Championships will be held at an altitude, an elevation of around 5,000 feet above sea level. This is good for sprinters especially because at altitude there is lower air density, so sprinters can cut through the air quicker.
4: Thank you, it's a hero there. Now let's go to England, where Chelsea chairman Todd Boehly and director Mark Walter have sold their stakes in the club to majority owner Clerlic Capital. It means Clerlic, led by co-founders Bedad Egbali and Joe Feliciano, now has full control of Chelsea. Boehly will also step down as chairman, a role he has held since 2022 when the consortium bought Chelsea for £2.3 billion from Roman Abramovich. Now to Manchester United, and they suffered a humiliating Carabao Cup exit last night at Old Trafford as Brighton came from behind, and that is actually two goals down, to beat them 3-2 to reach that last 16. It was the first time United had led at home by two goals and lost since they were beaten 3-2 by Tottenham in 1976, half a century ago. United boss Michael Carrick took responsibility for the defeat.
8: You know, if we fully accept it, I totally take responsibility. You know, that's, we can't put ourselves in that position after being ahead in the game and the game finishing like it did. So it's kind of a couple of things have gone, and then all of a sudden it becomes a greater thing from nowhere. So we got to react to it. You know, we got no game on Sunday. We got to react to it. I think that's the crucial thing now, is it's happened so quickly. You know, to have the feeling it happened quickly tonight in the game. It's happened over a period of a couple of weeks, maybe two, three weeks, where there's a lot of frustration and disappointment around, and we need to flip that and start winning games again.
4: I'm wondering how Winston is going to explain this defeat. Take two goals lead after 10 minutes and suffer a defeat by 3-2. League Two side, Fleetwood Town will host Premier League champions Arsenal in the Carabao Cup fourth round. Fleetwood will reach the stage for the first time with a 1-0 win over Sheffield United. Jordan Ayew was a second half substitute for Sheffield. Holders Manchester City will host Brighton if they beat Norwich in Thursday's outstanding tie. Chelsea manager Xabi Alonso will turn to former club Liverpool, while Bradford will face Peterborough in an all-league one tie. The fourth round will be played in the weekend of October 26. In Spain, Hansi Flick became the first Barcelona manager to win the club's opening seven competitive matches of a season as La Liga leaders trash Racing Santander 7-2 at the Camp Nou on Wednesday. And guess what? Seven games gone, Rafinha has already scored 10 goals. What a season he's likely to have.
0: Thank you very much, Muftau.
4: You know,
0: time now for Food for Thought, brought to us by Roverman Productions.
9: Be the difference.
0: Uncle, good morning.
9: Oh, my favorite uncle. It's still a good morning.
0: Yes, it is. It is.
9: It is a good morning. And irrespective of any results and whatever the sports department want to do, it's still a good
0: uncle,
9: morning.
0: Uncle, you know that these days we have found a nice way. You know, when you admit your fate, it's okay. Football is meant to be enjoyed. You don't have to suffer.
9: Mm-hmm. I agree with you. I agree absolutely with you. Yeah. Oh, today happens to be the birthday of Mrs. Sarah Ayensu Ado and Reverend Evan Odom and Ni Adote Newman. Happy birthday to all of them.
0: Sure.
9: Winston, in 1983, I became the marketing manager for a publishing house, and I had to drive across Ghana to create markets for our publications in schools, in churches and in bookshops across the southern part of Ghana. Meanwhile, my knowledge of Ghana was very limited in those days, and I had to travel to towns I had never been to before. Sometimes road signs were adequate in directing me, but there were cases where there was no road sign. In the absence of road signs, I would stop along the way and ask for directions from random people I came across. Remember, in 1983, there was no Google Map or GPS in Ghana.
4: Mm-hmm.
9: Then I had to travel to Akosombo for the very first time.
0: Oh, okay.
9: I had heard so much about Akosombo, especially about the dam. And I was eager to see the Akosombo Dam after seeing its pictures in textbooks for so long. I decided that if I was going to Akosombo, I would take the opportunity to introduce our publications to churches along the way. And so I used the Dodowa Somenya Road and stopped along almost every church in every town along the way.
0: Oh, okay.
9: I had my kid brother, Kweku, with me to keep me company. So we approached the main Tema Akosombo Road from Somenya. And from that route, the main Tema Akosombo Road is a T junction. By now, the time was about 8 p.m. At the junction, we stopped to talk to the first person we came across and said to him, "We are going to Akosombo. Should we turn left or right?" The man, without any hesitation, said, "Oh, turn right and go straight."
0: Oh!
9: Yeah. We thanked him and followed his direction. Usually, after asking for direction, I would stop after about 200, 300 meters to confirm the directions we have been given. But it was late in the night and the road was deserted, and there was no one to ask for confirmation from. So we kept going. Now, I had done a bit of homework before the trip, and so I had an idea of the landmarks we should be seeing along the route.
4: Mm-hmm.
9: But after about an hour's drive, we had not come across any of those landmarks. And it was too late to find anyone walking by the roadside to ask directions from. I began to suspect that we had been sent the wrong way, but I needed confirmation before turning around. A few moments after the realization began to dawn on me, we saw a farmer returning from his farm. We stopped and asked him, "Sir, is it the road to Akosombo?" The man said, "No, this is the road to Tema." Then he said, "Do you see those lights ahead of you? Those are the lights of Tema.
4: Mm.
9: If you keep going the way you are going, you will hit the motorway roundabout in the next 20 minutes or so." Then he said, "If you still want to get to Akosombo, then turn around and go back the way you came."
0: Hey.
9: We thanked him and did a U-turn. It was now obvious to us that the man who had given us directions at Pong Junction did not know the way to Akosombo.
4: Uh-huh.
9: But instead of admitting that he did not know the way, he had guessed which route he thought would take us to Akosombo and sent us the wrong way. That was my first experience of a strange character trait in Ghana, but it was not my last. I discovered through various experiences that the average Ghanaian, when asked a question, cannot say, "I am sorry, but I do not know," or "I have no idea." I discovered that the average Ghanaian would speak confidently to something he knows nothing about and even swear to it. It is 6 a.m. I arrived in the house of a friend I needed to pick a parcel from before he traveled out of Ghana that day. I am in his house at Bawe that early because it is the only time I'm sure of getting him. On arrival, I discovered that the day also happens to be the birthday of the man who owns the next house, who happens to be his friend, his uncle. That man's children, who lived abroad, had decided to surprise him on his birthday. And without telling him, they had flown into Ghana on the eve of his birthday and turned up on this day with close relatives and friends. So the man wakes up in the morning to find that his house is filled with people, all in white and with music. Now, my friend tells me, "Well, I need to be at that party, so let me see you off." He walks me to my car. And we get to my car only to find that the music and the cars had attracted a crowd from the neighborhood. As my friend is saying goodbye to me, we overhear someone passing by, asking another person standing at the gate, looking into the house, what is going on? And without any hesitation, the person says, it is a naming ceremony.
0: Oh,
9: don't you see that they are all wearing white? My friend and I looked at each other and we laughed. Winston, in Ghana, when you get an information, always be careful.
0: Sure.
9: And that's my presentation for this month.
0: Oh, this is indeed food for thought. Whatever, when you get information in Ghana, be careful. Uncle,
9: be careful.
0: Thank you very, very much, because you can never be sure. You know, for some
9: not
0: reason.
9: Not with a Ghanaian.
0: Yes, for some
9: not
0: reason.
9: Not with a Ghanaian.
0: Yeah, because the Akosombo story shocked me. Ah, Akosombo, pa.
9: Yes.
0: And then you were.
9: He sent us to Tema.
0: He sent you to Tema. Abba.
9: He sent us to Tema. All right, Winston. Have a Uncle. Great week.
0: And Samuel Dami says hi. Sammy, come let Uncle see you with your Batakari.
9: tell Sammy that it pains me to say I miss him.
0: Oh, okay. You miss him. Sammy Uncle says he misses you. He says you see him soon. He's wearing what we call in Ever Adewu, but that's okay. Thank you very, very much, Uncle Ibo White, for joining us with Food for Thought. Time now for the Business Minute. We apologize for bringing it to you later than 8 a.m. Brought to us by Consolidated Bank Ghana, CBG. 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
10: 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Ghana's Finance Minister Dr. Kasila Tuforsun says government is working to achieve investment-grade status for the country. Ghana is currently rated in the B category by most major credit rating agencies, indicating relatively high investment risk. Meanwhile, Absa Bank Ghana is set to unlock up to $140 million in working capital financing for licensed buying companies to support cocoa purchases from farmers. IC Insights projects inflation will remain broadly stable with a slight upside bias in September. And in the United States, the Federal Reserve has raised interest rates to between 3.75 and 4%, with further increases possible to contain rising prices. And that's the Joy Business Minute.

0: And that was the Business Minute here on the Super Morning Show on Joy 99.7 FM, brought to us by Consolidated Bank Ghana, CBG. 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
0: And on Big Stories this morning, brought to us by Telecel Connecting Energies, Lancaster University, Ghana, the only British university campus in West Africa, and Awake Natural Mineral Water, one for life. Our focus is on the prospectus. Someone just sent me this one one local broom with dust pan, one long handle sweeping broom, one sharpened cutlass, one standing mop and mop bucket, one ceiling brush, one used towel, one big-sized padlock, one washing powder, 2 kilograms, 1 liter Parazon and 1 liter of Izal, 1 gallon of Bine liquid soap. Hey, I see. Interesting.
1: It's for cleaning.
0: And the used towel is to be used in cleaning the louver blades, I'm told.
1: Yes, yes, yes. Yeah. So it's a rag. Use it as a rag. But these days, there are alternatives.
0: No, we have to take a second look at this.
2: How many students are going to senior high school? Let's just say 300,000. Mm-hmm. And this 300,000 students, let's just say 300,000. This 300,000 students, half of them will supply cutlasses, half of them will supply hoes. Mm-hmm. Let's peg the price of a cutlass and a hoe at 50 cedis each. Mm. So for 300,000 students, we are burdening the Ghanaian parents 300,000 times 50. Mm-hmm. That is 15 million Ghana cedis worth of hoes and cutlasses for our schools.
1: We are creating local jobs.
2: Now, this is the funny thing. There are a few local machete or cutlass companies. The last time I bought cutlasses and I looked at the last time I bought cutlasses for the farm and I looked at the branding on it, it said made in Colombia. So you may think that even the cutlasses and machetes we are buying from, some of them are on the market, they are made in Colombia and
1: made
2: other places.
1: Made in Colombia,
2: I'm telling
1: cutlass.
2: You. So what is this? What is this unnecessary burdening of parents?
1: Well, I am a little confused.
2: That every child must come with a cutlass and a hoe.
1: I'm a little confused. I guess that's why the harmonized prospectus was introduced. And if all these, some of these elements are not in the harmonized one,
2: it is in the harmonized prospectus.
1: Which one?
2: The one you are reading.
1: Mm.
2: It is in the harmonized prospectus. The mop bucket. So you are going to say, let me use my school, Kumasi High School.
1: Mm-hmm.
2: If Kumasi High School admits 1,000 students,
1: mm-hmm.
2: you are collecting, and it's divided into three groups. So you are collecting, say, 330 mops and mop buckets.
1: But remember that the mops will break, the buckets will break at a certain point. They need replacement, among other things. So it's always good to have a backup.
2: Hmm.
1: Mm-hmm.
2: And then students should come with, some schools are demanding padlocks, and they say they sell the padlocks on campus.
1: Uh-huh.
2: So if you're admitting 500 students, 500 padlocks, why are you locking us since?
1: It's in relation to trust. They need to trust that the padlocks you're bringing are secured.
2: Why do you need 500 padlocks? How many doors are you going to lock in the school? You know, when we're going to school, I mean, I'll always respect President Kufuor.
1: Mm-hmm.
2: When we're going to school, Kumasi High School, the school fees was, back then, mm-hmm. about 2,500 cedis. He rationalized school fees and prospectus. We ended up paying 600 cedis then.
1: Wow.
2: These students paid, I think, 24 cedis to go to school. And they had uniforms, they had books and everything.
1: All right. Well, we can talk about Telecel Cash, right?
2: Mm-hmm.
1: Your money deserves the safest home. 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
0: Stay with us. 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
1: The original Calibos.
0: Scabalajo.
1: Yes.
0: Well, I like the Scabalajo by Papa Yangson.
1: You know, Mr. Ahenkwa had a song titled Ruin Nyampo.
0: Sir.
1: He featured DJ Slim.
0: DJ Slim.
1: Yes.
0: You don't remember the lyrics. It's okay. Look, very soon we'll be bringing you part two of the documentary on AstroTurf. And today's episode will tell you how private persons are benefiting from what is expected to be a public good. But if you're an SHS or HND graduate, do you have a diploma in nursing, midwifery or bachelor's degree in any field? 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
2: All right. The Department of Urban Roads, in collaboration with the Ministry of Works, Housing and Water Resources, wishes to inform motorists and the public that due to the ongoing drainage improvement works in Kanishi under the Garrett project, the Pamprom Junction section of the Dr. Buzia Highway leading to the first light intersection will be closed to traffic for a period of 3 months, starting from September, going all the way to December 2026. Motorists and road users are kindly advised to follow all road diversion signs and the instructions of traffic officials throughout the period of the closure. Videos of the alternative routes are being broadcast on various traditional and social media platforms to provide guidance on the available alternative routes. The general public is strongly advised to avoid using the affected routes and the construction area unless they have legitimate business in the area. Motorists traveling from the Accra and Circle enclaves towards areas beyond Odoko are advised to use a circle at Chimota Road N6. For further inquiries, kindly call their toll-free line 0800 800 900 or 0800 500 600 on MTN and Telecel. You may also send the messages via their WhatsApp number 0241 340130 or visit the Garrett Project website to lodge your complaints. We sincerely apologize for any inconvenience this may cause and respectfully request your cooperation as we work together to reduce flooding and improve sanitation in Accra.
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0: So Professor Ibu Texan sends me this message. What will SS students do with the hose and cutlasses? I hope they aren't going to spend time weeding when that time will be useful in the lab learning how to code and write programs, develop apps and appropriate technology. This bad habit of asking students to weed is the reason why we lose interest in farming, because we see those activities as punitive at the SS level. Their peers in the private international schools are learning coding, Python, AI and machine learning. Great point that he makes.
2: We're talking about holistic education.
0: We'll interrogate this later on. Thank you very much, Professor Tex. But you know, these days, some mattresses are being made from all kinds of unsafe materials that are not fit for sleeping surfaces. And these mattresses, well, they could be cheap, but they can be harmful to your health, don't meet Ghana's safety standards, and will end up costing you more. While buying inferior and cheap mattresses may seem like a good way to save money, do not fall for the trap. If you haven't slept well, you cannot work and think well. 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
0: Okay, so let's hear from you here on the Super Morning Show, okay? Tell us what your thoughts are this morning. And for many of you, this one says, Winston, those items demanded by schools are going to be used by the students and not school authorities. The very first day I took my son to Bishop Herman College, after checking his items that he bought, he couldn't find his padlock, so we had to quickly get him another one. Please, we need to be circumspect about this prospectus issue. Thank you. Okay. Mm-hmm. So, you know, he needed it.
1: There are diverse opinions. I mean, there are those who feel that we should not be asking for a blanket removal of some of the items being asked for. And I don't think that's what we are calling for here. So there are people who are also talking about rationalization, and that is what the harmonized prospectus is trying to do. And I think that it's not, when we talk about, you know, farming, I mean, the cutlasses and the hoes, we don't just weed as punishment. Right? I mean, there are days where we dedicated to cleaning the school, and then you do some weeding here, you're cleaning your dormitories and stuff like that. So it's not always about punishment.
2: Let's when it comes to,
1: please, not every school can afford a mower. So and I think that some of these items are asked for because they don't want the situation where they'll be found wanting. We have had instances, I think one of our callers even said that the students get to school and it takes a while for government to even provide the school uniform. So you have to be going with your own until that provision is made. So I think some of these things come in such a way that there's stock. Then we are not found wanting when we run out, because even with food, sometimes it becomes a challenge.
0: Okay, time now for Corruption Watch.

And, you know, yesterday we brought to you the first part of our investigation into procurement irregularities under the One Constituency, One AstroTurf program. Today, part two goes deeper, and what we uncovered is even more disturbing. Millions of cities and taxpayers' money were spent on AstroTurf facilities, yet private individuals are benefiting financially from some of these publicly funded facilities, while the state receives absolutely nothing in return. Who authorized these arrangements? Who's collecting the money? And why are Ghanaian taxpayers getting zero returns? Well, Corruption Watch is sponsored by the European Union in collaboration with our partners, Ghana Center for Democratic Development, CDD Ghana, Transparency International, formerly Ghana Integrity Initiative, Ghana Anti-Corruption Coalition, the Africa Center for International Law and Accountability, and the media platform Joy FM and Adam FM. And on today's show, we'll be treating What's New. And on the What's New segment, we have a new case, an investigation by Corruption Watch journalist Francisca Enchil. On this segment, we'll air the part two of the documentary on the findings of the AstroTurf investigation. And this part two exposes ownership disputes, privatization of stadium lands over sports facilities worth millions of Ghana cedis funded by state institutions. Okay? And we'll be joined by the current Municipal Chief Executive of the Hohoi Assembly, Prosper Kumi, and Kobina Tabidua, Procurement Specialist and Management Consultant. First, let's listen to this, and we'll be showing it live also on Facebook and as well as YouTube. This is part two of our investigations on AstroTurf.

0: Corruption Watch's investigation has uncovered evidence of a troubling pattern: ownership disputes, procurement manipulation, privatization of AstroTurf lands, abuse of office, and conflict of interest. The investigation has found that former Minister of Energy, John Peter Amewu, and former Ghana Gas Communications Director, Ernest Osubempa, are at the center of ownership dispute of sports facilities in Hohoi and Agogo, respectively, constructed largely with public funds, valued at more than 17 million Ghana cedis. This edition focuses on two key issues: ownership disputes and privatization of stadium lands for personal gain. These issues surrounding the National AstroTurf Program have already come under parliamentary scrutiny. In June 2026, the Minister for Local Government, Chieftaincy and Religious Affairs, Ahmed Ibrahim, informed Parliament that his ministry has become aware of a number of irregularities and breaches relating to the implementation of the AstroTurf program.
1: Projects were done by GMPC, given to private persons. Some done by Ghana Gas, given to private persons. Some done by other energy institutions, given to private persons. But when you put government money into an AstroTurf, then you give it to a private person, then he will be giving it out. 2 hours you pay 200, some 2 hours you pay something. And this does not go into Ghana government coffers. And AstroTurf became a campaign tool. And so Parliament may even have to come in. Parliament must come in for us to be able to go and investigate some of those things to be able to complete them. Then those that are being overtaken by individuals, we have to confiscate them and give them to the state. So, Mr. Speaker, there's a job to be done.
0: Corruption Watch investigations uncovered a dispute over the ownership and control of the Hohoi Sports Complex, now known as the Hohoi Sports Stadium. Although the Hohoi Municipal Assembly initiated the project, acquired approximately 14 acres for its development, and led the procurement process for its construction, the facility has been operated by private individuals. Since 2024, revenues generated from its commercial use allocated to private individuals instead of the local authority. Evidence reviewed by Corruption Watch shows that the stadium was consistently treated as a public project of the Hohoi Municipal Assembly. The project was captured in the Assembly's 2018 to 2021 medium-term development plan, captured in page 391, and its 2022 to 2025 medium-term development plan, also captured in page 188. It also appeared in the Assembly's annual action plans and composite budgets from 2020 to 2023. Despite this documentary record, former Minister of Energy and former MP for Hohoi, Peter Amewu, maintains that the stadium was his personal initiative and not an Assembly project. "It was because I wanted to make things look so easy. I had an understanding if we can use Assembly resources, but Assembly doesn't have the money. The stadium I built is for the community. It is not an Assembly project. It is a community project," he told Corruption Watch. Corruption Watch investigations, however, found that the stadium was financed with substantial public resources. The record of transactions and letters show that a total of 8,195,000 Ghana cedis was mobilized from at least five public institutions for the construction of the facility. The contractor, Wembley Sports Construction Limited, received payments from the Hohoi Municipal Assembly Development Fund, the Ghana National Petroleum Corporation, GNPC Foundation, and the Ghana National Gas Company, Ghana Gas. They also received funds from the Volta River Authority, VRA, and Go Energy Company Limited, GOE, following a funding appeal made officially by the Hohoi Municipal Assembly. Payment transactions and receipts available to Corruption Watch show that funds from VRA were paid directly to the Assembly, whereas in the case of Go Energy, Ghana Gas and GNPC Foundation, the funds were paid directly to Wembley for the construction of the stadium, with information on the payment shared with the Assembly. The commissioning of the stadium was led by then Member of Parliament for the Hohoi constituency, Mr. Peter Amewu.
2: So actually this project commenced somewhere in July 2005 under His Excellency President John Ajakunpo, when I was then the Municipal Chief Executive. We left office in 2008, and the whole place was turned down to, you know, a forest. God being well, and we came back to power in 2016, and I resume it. This time, we support some friends and individuals. And the
0: Municipal Chief Executive of the Hohoi Assembly, Prosper Kumi, says the Assembly has since been denied access to the facility, as well as the proceeds from revenue generated from the commercial use of the facility.
3: It brings a lot of other teams here in the Premier League. So it brings a lot of revenue to the, let me say, the acclaimed owners as of today. Definitely people troop there to watch football. Definitely somebody is looking after the place. The reason yet for us to understand if there has been some revenues that have been taken, somebody will have to account for it. And it is the management that we have to engage to that effect.
0: He added that although the Assembly awarded the contract, the contractor failed to officially hand over the facility to the Assembly during the commissioning.
3: I have not found any document to that effect indicating that there is a handing over of a completed project as it is supposed to have been done.
0: During an interview with Corruption Watch, Mr. Peter Mewu disclosed that the Assembly is not managing the stadium because of concerns about mismanagement. Quote, when the thing was completed, we thought if we give the thing to the Assembly to manage, they will run it down. Look, I have just left Hohoi for a few days. Yesterday, I had to spend 5,000 cedis for the clearing of the place, just to weed around. Currently, we have a team of people that are managing it, unquote. Although the stadium was commissioned at a grand ceremony in 2024, the contractor, Wembley, in their response to Corruption Watch's right to information request dated April 2nd, 2026, disclosed that the stadium is in use, but they have not handed over to the Assembly. When questioned about the absence of revenue remittances to the Assembly, Mr. Peter Mewu told Corruption Watch that, quote, how much are those monies? Who is paying the people who are sweeping there? Unquote. Concerns over the management and ownership of the facility intensified following an RTR request submitted by Corruption Watch to the Hohoi Municipal Assembly. In order to respond to the request, the Assembly established a stadium review committee to examine the circumstances surrounding the project and its management. As part of its work, the committee sought to inspect the stadium but was denied access. According to the committee's report, a copy of which was made available to Corruption Watch. At the time of filing this report, the Hohoi Municipal Assembly had neither regained access to the facility nor received any accounting of revenues generated from its commercial operations since its commissioning. On the origin of the ownership issue, Mr. Peter Amewu told Corruption Watch that the stadium originated from his personal efforts dating back to 2005 when he served as the district chief executive for Hohoi and initiated the construction of a perimeter wall around the proposed stadium site. He said, quote, in 2005, I was the MC. I decided to do something. A friend gave me 120,000 solid concrete blocks. We were to build a hotel somewhere in Afenya. And I decided to do something for my people. So I took these blocks to Hohoi, he told Corruption Watch. However, documents obtained by Corruption Watch revealed that the construction of the perimeter wall was undertaken not in Peter Mewu's personal capacity, but through official processes of the Hohoi Municipal Assembly. Assembly records show that in 2005, the Assembly announced plans to use part of its allocation from the District Assembly's Common Fund to commence the construction of a wall around a parcel of land at Kitipa, a suburb of Hohoi, which had been earmarked for a future stadium project. The Assembly subsequently advertised the contract and opened the bidding process for 120 days, with submissions closing on November 24, 2005. Following the procurement process, the Assembly awarded a contract on April 10, 2006 to TMT Construction Limited for the construction of the perimeter wall. The contract was signed on behalf of the Assembly by Peter Amewu in his official capacity as DCE. Kwabena Atabedu, a management consultant and procurement specialist, explained that
4: if that project was developed and that scope was built whilst he was an MC, it is not his personal project. If it was his personal project, it would be his name. As long as it's in the name of the Assembly, he doesn't have the locus. It is the assembly that has the locus.
0: Following the completion of the wall, the project remained dormant for more than a decade until efforts to construct the actual stadium resumed in 2019. Throughout this period and during the revival of the project, the public generally understood the stadium to be a government and assembly-led initiative rather than a private undertaking. A review of assembly records, procurement documents, funding allocations from previous years' development plans, budget allocations and public statements made over the years reference the Hohoi Sports Stadium as a publicly funded project. These records do not align with statements describing it as a personal initiative. Corruption Watch further contacted the funding organizations to verify whether the funding of the stadium construction was in respect of private donation or a donation to an assembly's project. In an interview with the chief executive officer of the GMPC Foundation, Helga J.M. Bwedi, she stated that GMPC Foundation does not fund private projects.
5: And so there's never a time that GMPC Foundation has done a project for an individual, simply because the GMPC Foundation also uses public funds. And so public funds cannot benefit an individual. So the short answer to that is that any project that we do belongs to a community. So it's not for an individual. It was for the Hohoi municipality, and any community around it is supposed to be able to use it.
0: She explained how GMPC became a part of the project.
5: First request came from the Energy Ministry. Now, that is not surprising, just as a start, because we all form, we're sectors under the Energy Ministry. So the request came from the Energy Ministry. But because the foundation deals with the communities, a follow-up request came from the Hohoi Municipal Assembly requesting for the support to build the multipurpose sports complex.
0: Bwedi added that the foundation funded an assembly project and not an individual's project. Hence, if established that the project is being classified as an individual's project, plans have to be initiated for a refund to the state.
5: If we don't want to claim it, then they might as well. We might as well start, Chief, initiating a refund and not collecting that refund in Sydney, but then asking for the refund in the dollars. That was paid. That's simple. We give dollars. Yeah. So when I give you dollars and you're paying me back, you have no business. If you're paying me Sydney, you're paying Bank of Ghana.
0: Corruption Watch made an RTI request to VRA on the same subject, and in their response, they stated that, quote, the support for the construction of a stadium was paid to the Hohoi Municipal Assembly, unquote. VRA supported the construction with 300,000 cedis following the receipt of a letter dated February 25th, 2019 from the Energy Ministry on behalf of the Assembly signed by the then Minister, Peter Amewu. Portions of the letter he sent to the VRA, an institution he had an oversight responsibility as Minister of Energy, read, quote, I have received a written request from the Hohoi Municipal Assembly seeking financial assistance for the construction of a sports complex in the municipality. Records provided by the Hohoi Municipal Assembly indicate that Go Energy paid a total of 1.5 million cedis to Wembley towards the construction of the AstroTurf facility for the Hohoi Municipal Assembly. Corruption Watch's investigations at Ghana Gas found that Ghana Gas supported the project with 2.8 million cedis, and the payment was made directly to Wembley for the benefit of the assembly for the construction of the AstroTurf. In response to Corruption Watch's RTR request for a full list of all funding sources for the construction, Wembley provided a list of only public institutions. There were no details of private individuals, corporate institutions, nor even Peter Amewu on the list. In the case of Agogo, the 3.44 million cedis sports complex in Agogo, fully funded by Ghana Gas, is also at the center of a two-year ownership tussle between the company's former communications director, Mr. Owusu Bempah, and Asante Achim North Assembly. This is in spite of documentation from Ghana Gas and an inscription right at the entrance of the facility clearly stating the Agogo Sports Complex was, quote, fully funded by the Ghana National Gas Company Limited, unquote. When Corruption Watch contacted Mr. Owusu Bempah for his comments, he said he invested a lot of his personal money into the project, which Ghana Gas has failed to pay him for. Quote, the whole project was even just an AstroTurf, and we did a lot of other popular gas stands and the rest of it, even the electricity that was supposed to be drawn from that place, the meter and all that is my money, my own money. I didn't take anything from them, my own money. The meter today was my own property, but I have not gone there to ask them for that prepaid money. Ghana Gas didn't pay for that. The water sprinklers for the AstroTurf, Ghana Gas didn't pay. I paid for it, he stressed. However, in a notification of completion letter dated November 23rd, 2022 from Wembley Sports Construction to Ghana Gas, water sprinklers and light, which Mr. Usubempa claimed to have personally paid for, were part of the contract obligation met by the contractor. Adam Habib, Municipal Coordinating Director of the Asante Achim North Assembly, told Corruption Watch that the facility was not handed to the Assembly after commissioning, which led to the Assembly's petition to Ghana Gas.
6: Assemblymen had to raise the issue at the floor of the Assembly, indicating that this is a public property and cannot be managed by any other person else than the public institution, which is the Assembly. And so they went into it. After several deliberations, counter-deliberations, it came that Ghana Gas executives were invited to the table at the Assembly here with his representatives, and it was ironed out and clearly stated that the property is for the Assembly and the Assembly must manage it.
0: In a letter dated June 23, 2023, the Assembly said the contractor, Wembley Sports Construction Company, had indicated at the commissioning that minor works remained before handover. The Assembly later discovered the facility was already in use, though it had never been formally handed over. The Assembly was denied access from December 23, 2022 until March 5th, 2024, when the AstroTurf Management Committee it had set up broke into the facility and changed the locks under supervision of the Agogo Police Command. The move prompted a notice of intent to sue from Mr. Usubempa's solicitors, SK Boafu & Co., in a letter dated March 8, 2024, over what they described as unlawful entry and trespass. Mr. Usubempa sought a declaration that, under an agreement dated April 29, 2021, he had financed Wembley Sports Construction Limited to construct the artificial football pitch, AstroTurf. The letter also demanded that the Assembly account for rent proceeds from the facility and pay them to him. However, the Municipal Coordinating Director disclosed that when the Assembly eventually regained custody of the facility, Mr. Usubempa's representative on the AstroTurf Management Committee brought 8,200 cedis to the committee with no accompanying breakdown. As revenue accrued between December 23, 2022, commissioning and the Assembly's takeover on April 2024, a period of about 15 months. The Assembly, meanwhile, made a total revenue of 26,985 cedis between April 2024 and October 2024, which is 7 months after gaining custody. In the case of Hohoi's, Corruption Watch also found that the land on which the Hohoi Sports Stadium is located is a subject of controversy over ownership, as it was leased to a private entity 9 months before the commissioning of the stadium. The Stadium Review Committee met three former MCE and DCEs during their sittings to establish the historical facts about the land and the stadium. MCE and DCEs were Victor Herman Kondobri, who was MCE between 2009 to 2011, Andrews Teddy Ofori, who was MCE between 2017 to 2021, and Frank Emil Jamudie, who was DCE between 1982 to 1987. Committee established that Frank Emil Jamudie, during his tenure as the Secretary DCE, led the Assembly to secure a 14-acre land donation located at Kitipa at Hohoi from three families, Asameni Janjo and Adio, for the construction of a stadium in 1984, after which traditional rites were performed and a ram and money were given to the families to seal the gift. The report stated that the site plan was handed to the Regional Lands Commission for the necessary search and registration, and one John Enchi Ejakwa, the town and country planning officer, followed up with the commission in efforts to formalize the registration until he was posted out in 1997. Although the above-mentioned former MMDCEs confirmed the land donation as well as the planned stadium construction, Peter Amewu denied knowledge of it to Corruption Watch and said it was solely his personal initiative. He said, and I quote, "If they donated the land, why will they want to sell the land?" He asked. "No land is donated. Government puts a legislation through an ally to acquire a land. That's the acquisition process. When they realized that the project was becoming bigger, they started demanding more. The money they paid was far in excess of 2 million cedis." Continuing, he asked, "Why did the family people tell me that they never engaged them? When they came to demand for money, they never said that the assembly had made any payment," unquote. However, letters he sent to donor organizations as energy minister on behalf of the assembly seeking funding clearly stated that the assembly had already acquired the land. Quote, "The municipal assembly has already acquired a large tract of land for the construction and have already completed the initial feasibility of the complex in the municipality," unquote. His letter to VRA dated February 25th, 2019 stated. Controversy about the land ignited after Peter Amewu appeared on Valve 95.7 FM days after he had lost his bid for re-election as MP and announced that his brother, Thomas Amewu, bought the same land his predecessor unanimously described as a donation from the same family.
7: "The land for the stadium was paid by my direct brother, Thomas Amewu. That's why I'm extremely grateful for it. We bought that land from the landowners. You know, so people don't know this. People from other parts of Accra come to me and see this and then they wonder if government will be able to build this in Ihowe. Why would he build in Ihowe? Why wouldn't he build it? You know, I find out why would he build in Jessica? Why would he even build it in Kumasi? Where is our strong area?"
0: Following the conclusion of work by the Stadium Review Committee, the Assembly requested a search at the Regional Lands Commission to confirm the owners. In a response to the Assembly in a letter dated January 13, 2026, the Commission found a deed of lease dated January 1, 2024 between Mundial Hospitality Limited and Daniel K. Adio and Victor Jando, representatives of two of the three families that donated the same land to the Assembly in 1984. Corruption Watch further conducted a search at the office of the Registrar of Companies on Mundial Hospitality Limited. The search found that Thomas Amewu, the brother of former Energy Minister Peter Amewu, is a sole beneficial owner of the company. Commenting on the privatization of the stadium land, Mr. Atta Bedu asked rhetorically,
4: "Now the question is, how did the brother know that that land is available when everybody publicly knew that that land had been given to the state? How did he get access to go and, if they, the state, could not get lands to transfer the title in their name, how was his brother able to get land to do it within that short period?"
0: In the interview with Corruption Watch, Peter Amewu disclosed paying the families some money as MCE. Quote, "When I was the MCE, when I went to decide that I wanted to start walling, the family came and stopped me, and that is when I gave them some money. But it was not for buying of the land." However, Mr. Atabedu questioned,
4: "How did he acquire it? Did he go back to the same people?"
8: "The same family.
4: To go and pay them to collect it. How is it possible? Then it means the family has to be arrested because they've collected money already. So how can they also give it away again?"
0: Meanwhile, in the follow-up interview with Corruption Watch to respond to the privatization of the lands, Mrs. Mary Ada, Executive Director of Transparency International Ghana, described the move as worrying.
9: "Even after the fact, then there is the regularization of a land that has been donated for the project. And this land has been bought over by an affiliate or a person that is closely connected to the minister at the time. And that is very worrying because that's after the fact again. And it also clearly shows that there is some abuse of influence in there.
0: Corruption Watch found that similar to the case of Hohoi, while the construction of the Agogo Sports and Cultural Complex was ongoing, the communication director of Ghana Gas, Mr. Owusu Bempah, registered the land on which the facility was being built in his name. Ghana Gas funded the construction of the Agogo Sports and Cultural Complex fully. In an interview, the municipal coordinating director, Adam Habib, disclosed that the assembly's only role was identifying suitable land and securing the traditional council's permission to use and clear it.
6: Yeah, we wrote to the traditional council for the land, and they replied, indicating that they were willing and ready to lease the land identified. The assembly's role was the identification of a suitable land for the AstroTurf, clearing of the land for the AstroTurf.
0: Mr. Owusu Bempah, however, rebutted the assembly statement in his interaction with Corruption Watch, stressing that he secured and cleared the land and paid for the expenses out of his pocket. Quote, "It cost me 250,000 cedis to get the bulldozer, to get people to come and clear the place, start grading. The Ghana Gas didn't pay for it," he asserted. He continued, "Even though that land belongs to me, I have never questioned anybody. The only thing that we were interested in is that we went out in public domain to the media talking about me using Ghana Gas money to build an AstroTurf for my family, and I'm taking the money. That was a palpable lie. I did this project for the society, so if that is the case, you people should take your AstroTurf, which I built for you with Ghana Gas aid, take your AstroTurf and let me take my land," unquote. In the intent to sue letter written to the assembly, Mr. Owusu Bempah's solicitors argued that a lease agreement dated January 17, 2021, named their client as the lessee of the land known as the site for the sports and cultural complex facility. They described the assembly's decision to rent out the facility without his consent as unlawful. The evidence gathered in this investigation points to more than isolated administrative lapses. It reveals a pattern in which public resources, public land, and publicly funded infrastructure have been treated as private assets, with a burden of proof consistently shifted onto the very institutions meant to own and manage them on the public's behalf. Such a pattern demands full transparency, rigorous accountability, and where wrongdoing is established, sanctions that match the scale of the breach. Public infrastructure is built with public money for public benefit. It must serve that purpose and no other.

0: Okay, so that's the concluding part of our documentary on AstroTurf. And this morning, we're going to be joined by Prosper Kumi, who is MC for the Hohoe Municipal Assembly, and Kwabena Atabedu. Kwabena Atabedu is a procurement specialist and management consultant. He's joined us in studio. Kwabena, good morning, and thank you very much for joining us.
1: Good morning, Winston. Good morning to your listeners.
0: Great, great. Prosper Kumi has joined us via Zoom. Prosper, good morning.
2: Thank you very much. Good morning.
0: Okay, we'll get to both of you shortly. 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

0: Welcome back from that short break, and thanks for staying with us here on the Super Morning Show on Joy 99.7 FM with me, Winston Amoah. And so this one, we've been joined by Prosper Kumi, who is MCE for the Hohoe Municipal Assembly, and Kobna Atabiri, who is a Procurement Specialist and Management Consultant. Prosper, let me start off with you, because your municipality is in the news when it comes to this documentary. What is your initial response to the findings?
1: Thank you very much, and good morning to your listeners. I am not too surprised that these findings are out. The people of Hohoe have had that conviction for some time now, knowing well that this facility of a stadium belongs to the state. During the electionary period, there were a lot of political gimmicks around it. We want power, and fortunately, I was given the opportunity by His Excellency the President to lead the assembly. So it was important to understand exactly what the concern of the people were. And when I entered the office, one of the documents I found was an RTI request from Corruption Watch. And quickly, that gave us the opportunity to pull our documents together. I put together an ad hoc committee to look at the details of the documentations that were available for us to make good use of. And that was how we developed the report and responded to the RTI request by Corruption Watch. So I am not too surprised, at least with the little report that I received from the committee.
0: Okay.
1: And then the work being done by Corruption Watch, I'm not too surprised at what I see.
0: While you're not surprised at what you see, before your assumption of office, what was your understanding of the ownership, management, and operational status of the facility? Before your assumption of office.
1: Yes, like I said earlier, there has always been that concern of who owns the stadium, because assembly processes are public, are in the public domain. So definitely people are very much aware of what goes on within the assembly. There is always that information that it is state funded, and people believe strongly that even the assembly, as at the time I was not in the office, people believe strongly that as an assembly, there was even commitment in terms of funding from the assembly to that effect, even before I took office. So the issue of it is owned by an individual and it is owned by state has always been the debate of back and forth. Even till today, or let me say to yesterday, where some of these revelations came up. So in terms of ownership, it has always been up and down. But in terms of management, you know, sometimes when people are in power and individuals claim some of these things, they use power in ensuring that they do the management of it. So, yes, that is how much I could say in relation to before I took office.
0: Okay, I'll get back to you, but let me just bring in Kobna Atabiri. Kobna Atabiri, you also, your initial response to the findings.
2: It is, for me, it is frustrating. It is mind-boggling. And it just tells us that our politics is something else, because you see clearly influence peddling and blatant thievery. I can't put it any milder. And the sad thing is that because he kept stressing power, power, power, when politicians have power, they behave like they are above the law. Now, how do we rein them in and make everybody understand that in Ghana, under democracy, it is the rule of law, where no one is above the law? how come a group of people have such audacity to breach every possible law without consequence?
0: Okay, I'll get back to you on this, but let me just get back to you, Prosper Kumi, as MCE for Hohwe. So we know that the Assembly awarded the contract to Wembley, but our findings indicate that the completed facility was never formally handed over. As MCE, what steps, if any, has the Assembly taken to demand a formal handover, and has the contractor responded?
1: Because we were going through these processes, and we, you know, the benefits of the doubt, for me, I've always want to establish that. So when the committee finished its work on the request of Corruption Watch, I copied Dosu Mata, the regional coordinating council. I copied the attorney general for us to just be sure of what we were doing, and probably waiting for this investigation to end. So formally, we have not written to Wembley yet. I'm sure with what has come out now, we have every grounding to confirm what it is that we've always stood for. There are some few aspects that I'm not sure you are even... I don't know if it was even revealed by the investigation.
0: What are those aspects?
1: You know, in 2005, a document that was also reviewed by the committee, I think, which was also handed over, it was part of the documentations that Corruption Watch took. In 2005, there was a contract signed. And at that time, the DC then, because Owe was not a municipality as of 2005, the DC then was Honorable John Peter Amewu. And he signed that contract for the construction of fence wall around the stadium land. So he signed a contract for the purpose of that stadium activity. Fast forward, like the investigation report said, a search from Land Commission tells us that the brother now owns the land and was registered in 2024. So, on what land was John Peter Amewu signing the contract as of 2005? What was the ownership of the land he was signing for as the DCE, representing the government at the time? A project that, a new contract that was started for an AstroTurf to be constructed on that same land, started in 2019. Then all of a sudden, a Lands Commission search in 2024 indicates that the land belongs to an individual. You see, it's a worrying concern. And for me, this is not about MPP and NDC. No matter what we do today, the facility is a public facility that is sitting out there to the benefit of the people of Owe and Ghana at large. It is for us to go ahead and do what is right now in claim. We will write to Wembley. I spoke to my regional minister yesterday, and some few guidance have come. We would continue the conversation. We'll write to Wembley to hand over. We were just wondering, Wembley, you have not handed over a project, and the project was being used. And we'll pick it from that point anyway.
0: Mm. And when you say Wembley, you were right to them. Have you engaged Wembley in all of this? And what was their response?
1: No, we have not engaged
0: Wembley. But you awarded them the contract, the district awarded the contract.
1: Yes, the district awarded them the contract.
0: Yes, so you are in charge. Why haven't you found out, you know, the status of the contract you awarded?
1: Like I said, you know, when you... I took office just about 2 years, almost about 2 years now.
0: That's a long time, Prosper Kumi.
1: Yes, and that is why the steps being taken now to ensure that all Ula Balus around it, all the gimmicks around it are settled for us to go into it. And those are the steps we've been taking.
0: Okay. So we know when you set up the committee, the Stadium Review Committee, to investigate the matter and assist the Assembly, you know, the team was denied access to the facility. Can you tell us what actually happened and who denied the committee access and the reasons that were given?
1: It was the situation. I don't have names here to mention. I don't know who was in charge, but it was done in a, I don't know what word to use, in a, an indisciplined manner, where people who felt that they had some level of physique and wanting to prevent people from access to the stadium, and because there was the claim that it belongs to an individual. And as much as possible, the information we needed, we had it even without entering the stadium. So I just asked the committee to relax. Let's give our reports to do some matter to help. That's all.
0: Okay. But have you also contacted John Peter Amewu formally concerning ownership, control, and management and use of the facility? Have you contacted him?
1: No.
0: You haven't?
1: I have not. No. And I really do not see the reason why I should at the time, because if I was getting into the bottom of what it was, I don't want to get myself complicated.
0: But now that you've gotten to the bottom of it.
1: Exactly.
0: Have
1: so
0: you have you contacted him?
1: No, not as at yesterday or today.
0: Would you contact him?
1: Oh, definitely. Why not? For me, my belief is that everybody who matters in this situation should be engaged at that level of conversation. I don't believe in the Rambo style of putting this issue to rest. Let everybody who understands that this thing should be done this way, let's all agree that the stadium belongs to the state. And that is what is very important.
0: So
1: and
0: now that you say we should all agree the stadium belongs to the state, do I get the impression that the assembly will be taking steps to recover the stadium for the state and for the general benefit of the people of Hohoe? Is that what you're going to do?
1: A stadium belongs to the state. We'll take the necessary steps to that effect. We'll write to Wembley to hand over the facility to us. And if anybody has any other issue and feels that the conversations we want to initiate are not comfortable with him or her enough, can proceed to court.
0: What about the revenue that have been generated so far?
1: That is another leg of it. Let's take over.
0: Would you demand accountability?
1: Of course, definitely. Why not? It should be. Because even I was wondering why Wembley, if the assembly awarded the project to you, you've not handed over the project to the assembly, then you go ahead and allow the facility to be used by an individual or by a group of people that we can't put face to it. It is worrying.
0: You know the people using the facility, Prosper Kumi.
1: Yes, I know the people using the facility.
0: You know that Hohoe FC, or is it Hohoe United or Hohoe FC? They use the stadium.
1: Yes, Hohoe United.
0: Oh, yes, you know it.
1: Yes.
0: So these are not faceless people. You know them.
1: No,
0: that Hohoe FC, or is it Hohoe United or Hohoe FC? They use the stadium.
1: Yes,

0: Actually, it's multifaceted. And I have a couple of questions I would want to ask him. Because, you see, if you are going by the administrative elements, Chief, if I may ask you, I'm sure you have a little bit of accounting knowledge, right?
1: Not really. Not much.
0: Okay. So if you understand what is referred to in accounting as capital expenditure and operating expenditure?
1: Yes, for that I know.
0: Wonderful. Now, would you classify the land as capital expenditure?
2: Let's not go to school here.
0: I'm trying to build something. If the land was acquired by the assembly, mm-hmm. dating as far back as 2005, it means...
1: No, I didn't state that. Uh-huh. What I said was, you see, when you listen to the documentary and then the work done by the committee, mm-hmm. the land was even acquired far back in 1980s.
0: Good. So that is even better because you made reference to the fact that he, the former minister, when he was DCE, signed a contract for the construction of a wall.
1: Yes.
0: Now, if the land had been acquired by the district assembly as far before that 2005, land is capital expenditure. So once you acquired it, it should be found in your asset register. Now, my question is, today, is it in the asset register?
1: Not one that I've cited.
0: So maybe you should get your finance guys and let them provide you the asset register. So you find out if it's in the asset register.
1: Definitely.
0: Okay. Now, this project that was purportedly fundraised by the assembly and funded by the assembly also suggests that, from an accounting perspective, once you initiated the project and they started working, it would have moved into work in progress from an accounting perspective. And as you finish and it is handed over, then depreciation starts. If it hasn't been handed over, then it presupposes that it is in work in progress mode from an accounting reporting perspective. Okay. Now, what would your finance director tell you about that? So I need you to go and do that, find out about that one. But you see, clearly what we see here, and that is why I refer to it, is that stiffy. It is a convention where an asset that belongs to entity A or person A has been converted by person B or entity B to be his. In law, that is the classic definition of stealing. It's conversion. And that is what has happened. Now, again, your procurement law tells you that when you are doing your budgeting, you have to prepare your annual procurement plan. And even in the course of the year, if you have to add a project that you did not budget for, you need to go back and update your project plan. Yeah. Now, my question is, did you update your project plan to reflect the stadium?
1: As at when?
0: By your records, because it was done back then. So by your records, if you go back to check the procurement plan for the year in which the construction started.
1: Exactly. When you pick the budgets, the years after 2019, when you pick the budgets, you see the reflection of the stadium projects in there.
0: Okay. So once it goes into it, you have entered the public financial management realms. Okay. The question then is, how is this process able to complete? And the assets will not sit in your books so that somebody can claim it as a personal project.
2: Yeah, so, Prosper, now, you have in your budget a stadium project. Clearly, that is ownership for the assembly.
0: Exactly.
2: Now, based on my little understanding of accounting, by this time, the moment you stop budgeting for that same project, you are expecting completion. Do you have that captured in your books now?
1: As far as the project is completed?
2: Yes.
1: No, I don't have that document. You see, unfortunately, where I am speaking to you from, not knowing that this expose would be out, does not help my my conversation with you.
2: I get where you're coming from. What we will do is that when...

0: when you get to the office, let's have this conversation again, because to be very honest with you, there are a lot of questions, but because of where you are, we can understand. Kobna, finally, so from a public procurement and contract management perspective, what remedies or sanctions may be pursued where a contractor fails to hand over a publicly funded facility and allows private individuals to operate and benefit financially from it?
1: Okay, so it's clearly a breach of contract, because you have timelines to deliver the project. You have a date to hand over or commission it. If the commissioning has not happened, why have they waited? So he should go back to the contract provisions, activate the relevant clauses, and write to him demanding a handover. Now, the asset has been used. So if it is being handed over, in what state is it being handed over? Which means that as long as the contractor has not handed over to the contractor, the employer, everything that must be handed over must be brand new. So if he goes back and there's some form of depreciation of the asset, the contractor should go back and remedy it and present them as a final product.
0: Yes. So, Prosper, the assembly signed the contract, right? With the contractor.
2: Yes.
0: You awarded the contract, right?
2: The assembly awarded the contract.
0: Yeah, when I say that, so when I say you, I mean the assembly. So, not you, Prosper.
2: Yes, exactly.
0: When I say the assembly, because you are MC.
2: Yes.
0: And in there, what was the source of funding?
2: Yes, so multi sources of funding. If you look at the documentations that we had, agencies of government.
0: Which agencies funded, of government, Prosper?
2: So you have GEO, that is, how do they call it, this filling station, the Goyal filling station.
0: Mm-hmm.
2: That's GEO Energy. Mm-hmm. You have VRA with the documentations that we have.
0: Mm-hmm.
2: You have GMPC. And then you have the Hokwe Municipal Assembly itself.
0: How much did you also contribute as Municipal Assembly?
2: On two different occasions, to the tune of about 500,000.
0: Okay. And still the project, and when was the expected completion date?
2: No, I have no idea. You see, the challenge I have right now is the documentation for the award of contract to Wembley. I have not cited it.
0: You've not cited what?
2: The documentation awarding the contract to Wembley.
0: So how do you know? I mean, how do you know you signed a contract when you've not seen the documentation?
1: You see, it is because somebody mobilized Wembley to site even before a procurement process was initiated. And the procurement process, the guy was already on site. So the procurement process is just a facade to show that they are complying to the act.
0: You know what?
2: So the good thing that should have been happening to us is me finding myself in office. But I'm sure with the committee's work and the documentations available to Corruption Watch, it could help a lot in relation to
0: Prosper,
2: this.
0: You know what we're going to do? You know what we're going to do? I know you are not in office now. Come to office.
1: Mm-hmm.
0: As in, go to Hokwe Municipal Assembly. And let's have this conversation again, okay?
2: That is fine.
0: Thank you very much, Prosper Kumi, who is MC for the Hohoi Municipal Assembly, for joining us. Finally, Kobna Tabedu, what do you say?
1: See, several laws have been breached here. And I think this one, Corruption Watch is only, quote-unquote, a whistleblower. This is good work for the Auditor General. Because public financial management is being run short, clearly. So they have to go in there and do an audit. Not just an accounting audit. Also a procurement audit. And possibly a legal audit. In the expose, I did this with Corruption Watch. And clearly you can see influence peddling. You can see concealment of information, which is also a violation of the criminal code. So if you look at it from not just procurement, you can see that it is a grand orchestration to scam the system.
0: Kobna Tabedu, thank you. very, very much. And when we return after these messages, there are lots of your thoughts we'll be sharing right here on the Spomorning Show. We'll be right back.

0: 11 o'clock, still on this report.
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1: Yes.
0: I'm told today is Fifi Kumsen's birthday.
1: Fifi Kumsen, the general manager, Joy Brands Multimedia Group, Francis.
0: Yes, Francis.
1: Fifi Kumsen.
0: Oh.
1: I'm right here, finest. Mm-hmm. The one and only Fifi Kumsen. Happy, happy birthday to him. I mean, I remember when I came here to do my national service, Fifi was a senior editor in the Joy newsroom.
0: Yes.
1: Young man, come. You know, his voice, absolutely come. And since then, it's just been absolutely fantastic with Fifi Kumsen. The leadership, the guidance, everything. I mean, Fifi is absolutely that guy. Akoto, Fifi, dear, say, you know, he has to do something today.
2: We have to do something for him today.
1: Okay. Yeah. So Fifi should get ready for
2: his
1: that.
2: His money has not reached those people who organize birthday parties and invite people. So
1: general
2: we have to organize for him.
1: General manager.
2: We have to show him love.
1: GM.
2: Francis Fifi Kumsen.
1: Yes.
2: Did you say I'm Rahe's finest?
1: One and only.
2: Yes. In fact, okay. The owner of the, you know, that small portion of land in
1: Yeah.
2: Fifi, happy birthday. You're a great guy. We wish you God's blessings. More strength, wisdom, a lot of money.
1: Yeah.
2: So that next time you can organize a big party and, you know.
1: Yeah.
2: Charlie, good one for you.
1: Yeah.
2: Happy birthday, Fifi.
1: Yeah, a few quick ones. This one says a glorious birthday to Odeshi Amasewakutu, the treasurer of Odeshi 92-94 year group. So I have with blessings unabated from 92-94 group. And a good morning, bro. Happy blessed birthday to Felix Kofi Menu, a.k.a. Efo Ganyo. You are cherished and an inspiration to many amongst us, and your commitment to the deeds of this fraternity is deeply appreciated. From Ascona and all members of DC Fraternity, this one to Passing Efia Adepa Barnes of Holy Child School Form 3, the president of Sports Committee and PRO for Charles Wright Holy Child School Cape Coast. From your dad, Ransford Barnes of Republic Bank, your mom, Lena Barnes, your sisters, Mabne, Rabna, and Nanama. We love you, Passion. Have a great one. And the final one, happy 50th birthday to Auntie Coco of Perez Ushering Department. The God who has been your shield will continue to light your path. We love you. From Mamiama, your mother, children, and grandchildren. Happy, happy birthday to you, Auntie Coco.
2: And today is the birthday of Yao Njonab of Stanbic Bank. Happy birthday to you.
0: Oh, Yao.
2: Yeah. Brian, happy birthday to you. And also to Felix Nanejri Bedu of the MasterCard Foundation. Today's your birthday. Happy birthday to you. Belated one going out to Eunice of Gersau, the HR manager for Units Atubga. Yesterday was your birthday. Belated happy birthday going out to you, Eunice. God bless you. And also to Isaac Oseyenim.
0: Okay, but Ghana, you know it's party time, so get ready for Oktoberfest 2026, the biggest beer festival in the world, happening at the Labadi Beach Hotel from Friday the 2nd to Sunday the 4th of October. 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
1: 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Ging Shekang.
0: So you know that tomorrow we're starting, you know, September has been declared as Men's Health Month. Okay?
1: Yeah.
0: And we're having a conversation about prostate cancer here on the Super Morning Show. And there would also be free prostate cancer screening tests. And that'll be at the forecourt of Joy FM. Okay, tomorrow. So I go to watching.
2: Oh, yeah.
0: When was the last time you tested for, you did your prostate cancer test?
2: Well, I do it twice a year.
0: Okay.
2: My annual health check.
0: Okay.
2: And I go to our own doctor, Osafos Hospital.
0: Okay,
2: Medicals. You know now, he has one at
0: East
2: Legon Hills.
0: Yes.
2: So I go there. And the last time I went there, funny enough, I was diagnosed with typhoid.
0: And no problem.
2: I started thinking about where I drink water and the water I drink. And I realized that when I go to the farm, sometimes you buy sachet water.
0: You right. were lucky that you were diagnosed before it struck you down.
2: Yes.
0: So that's the good news.
2: The regular health checks is very important.
0: Very, very important.
2: And for a man, we take a lot of things for granted. Men, we take things for granted when it comes to our health. For me, for example, this typhoid thing, I would not have even thought about it if I had not gone for my health check. So tomorrow, let's all come together. Let's work on our health together. Let's get screened together. And we are going to have the big conversation. And a lot of men are dying from all these things. Prostates, a lot of the cancers are taking us away. And we've been to enough funerals the past few years. And we want to have time for more parties.
0: Okay.
2: So let's screen tomorrow. Let's protect ourselves. And let's live better lives.
0: So catch you tomorrow on the Super Morning Show for a conversation about prostate cancer. But also come for the free screening, okay? Just drive through and have that screening. But there are lots of your messages before we go. This one says, Winston, all the items requested today was paid for by the one city year house due. So even if it's raised to 20 cities a year, it will relieve parents. 600,000 students means the schools will have 12 million to fund these items. I am told my former school now has a population of 4,500 students, meaning the school would have 90,000 every year to fund the items listed. Okay, let's do more of your messages. This one says, Winston, the Hoho MCE needs to contact his development planning officer, budget analyst, procurement officer, finance officer, works engineer, and auditor to get the facts on this project. Well, we know that he's currently not in the Hoho area, so he was not in his office. He's indicated that he'll get to his office, and once he gets to the office, he'll provide us with more information. Let's do more of your messages this morning here on the Super Morning Show. I think there are a lot.
1: Yeah, but Winston, before you get into some of that, I mean, this afternoon at 12:30, the president is meeting all the security couples, airport CEO, all these institutions, about how Ghana is fast becoming like a cocaine transit point, right? So in the last few years, in the last few months, we've had series of busts, particularly outside, with cocaine, with Ghana being used as a transit. And recently, about 250 million of that in France. France authorities were able to do that. We expect more. I mean, this country's image is all we have. We've seen what allegations or claims about fraud did to Nigeria and their passport. it can happen to us. Okay. So we need to check that, because I know you like this international man. Do you have a service passport? No, not yet. You travel a lot. So if they go and say, "Oh, this guy is coming from Ghana," they will set you.
0: I'm only a journalist. It's important we have that conversation. But Kojo Inachimota says, "Good morning, Winston and Kojo." Teshi Presek is asking for a padlock from all first year students. What for? I don't know. Please, they claim they have some other school for you to buy, so there's no need to go to Accra.
2: What school? Teshi Presek.
0: Teshi Presek, yes. Good morning. I am Jones Safat, Committee 22. What is worrying me is, aside this long prospect, some schools add more to it, which belongs to themselves. Okay. Makosby says 400 students are reporting as boarding students. Each is required to supply a cutlass. In 3 years, the school is going to collect 1,200 cutlasses. For what? It seems the only thing that has improved the SAS, SHS is nothing. I want to avail myself as an undercover agent for Ghana Police. Okay. This one says the school should at least be able to supply permanent markers. For girls, lunch pack should be taking out. Okay, lots of messages. Loads and loads.
2: Is there a senior high school in this country which has more land than the University of Ghana?
0: No, I don't know.
2: Is there a senior high school in this country as developed which covers a bigger expanse than the University of Ghana? You don't know, right? Now, Winston, University of Ghana sits on approximately 2,500 acres to 3,000 acres. Mm-hmm. If you have 500 students and each of them is bringing you one cutlass and one worker a day, okay, let's say they are students, so they can't weed much, can weed even 1/8 of an acre. Do you know the amount of land they can clear with those many cutlasses? And these small schools are demanding cutlasses and hoes. For what reason? Mm. When we went to school, we took cutlasses and hoes.
1: Yeah, we never.
2: But by the third week, when you are punished and you need to get a cutlass and a hoe to go and weed, you won't get it. We know what some of the school administrators do with these things.
1: They end up on the market.
2: And putting a burden of close to 20 million Ghana cedis on parents to buy cutlasses and hoes. Why?
1: We must even stop this thing where this so-called idea that children in boarding school have to be weeding as a way of inculcating them. Yeah, then call up a school. No,
2: academic facility user, residential facility user, we should have services management for the residential facilities as well. And we're in school, and sometimes we were pounding toilets because water wasn't flowing. Yeah. We're doing SOS. We did it in senior high school.
1: We did it in university.
2: But we bought everything that was supposed to enable the schools to take care of these facilities for us to study very well
1: and compete with other people. They'll tell you that it's building your character.
2: What character building is SOS?
1: As if these students who don't do any of those things don't have any character to build. It's strange what happens in senior high school.
2: Every student should bring a padlock. Why?
1: What to them? Are they higher in someone's prison, Sana?
0: Guys, thank you very, very much. That's all from us here on the Spur Morning Show. My name is Winston Amoa.
2: My name is Kojo Boateng.
1: My name is Kwiku Asante.
0: We leave you in the safe hands of Samini with Electric Energy. Coming up is the news at 10.

0: 10 o'clock.
1: Hello, good morning. Welcome to the Joy Headline News at 10 with me, Adobe Asari. A high-level meeting to strengthen Ghana's border security and intensify the fight against narcotics trafficking begins today at the Jubilee House. The meeting, convened by President John Dramani Mahama, will bring together heads of key security and state institutions to assess vulnerabilities that may be exploited to traffic narcotic drugs through Ghana's ports, airports, and land borders. As anticipation builds towards the meeting later today, the minority on the Interior Committee wants Parliament recalled over the matter. Here's Deputy Ranking on the committee, Kofi Amankwa Aminu. He spoke on PM Express.
2: I will want to approach the leadership of Parliament to really bring Parliament back for us to have an in-depth discussion in helping the government to fight this canker.
3: You want to recall Parliament on this matter?
2: I want a recall. If we can have a recall just to appoint a few people, this is an issue affecting the image and the country as a whole. And it is important that we all put our shoulders to the wheel to find a solution to this problem.
1: Meanwhile, the meeting will review existing vulnerabilities in intelligence sharing arrangements, cargo and passenger screening systems, as well as interagency coordination and the use of technology to detect and disrupt narcotics trafficking. Away from that, the Ghana Audit Service will answer questions to Parliament over the 708 million Ghana cedis fumigation audit controversy. A five-year-long investigation by investigative journalist Manasseh Azuri-Awoni has revealed that the Auditor General disclosed only 96 million Ghana cedis instead of his 708 million cedis that was spent on fumigation. The matter has since sparked public controversy. And speaking on PM Express with Evans Mensa, Vice Chairman of the Public Accounts Committee, Davis Opokwansa, said the committee intends to engage the service on the report when they appear before the committee on some other matters.
4: We need to now delve into the real figures.
3: Okay.
4: We need to now find out from the audit service. And that is why for me, Joy FM, I think that, in the afternoon, in the evening, you engaged us. This evening, you are engaging us again. I feel that we need to have a response from the audit service. Let's have them also speak to the matter.
3: Okay. And this is formally before your committee. That's what you mean?
4: Yeah. Okay. On Monday, we have summoned them. We are engaging them on the 2025 report. And I can assure you, we are going to engage them on this very finding.
1: That was Vice Chairman of the Public Accounts Committee, Davis Opokwansa. Now, former Auditor General Daniel Yao Domelevo has questioned the accuracy of the figures presented by his successor, Johnson Ekwuemoa Asiedu, in the special audit on Ghana's COVID-19 fumigation expenditure. According to him, if the findings of the latest investigation are accurate, then the former Auditor General would have misreported the actual figures in his audit report.
5: He chose to report, and so then he must report accurately, okay? For instance, if that table was not there to show that 96 million was spent on COVID, there will be no problem because he chose not to report it. There will be no problem. But if he has reported that amount, and listen to me carefully, and if the findings of Manasseh are actually correct, then it means he has misreported.
1: Daniel Yao Domelevo is former Auditor General. Now, government plans to make 2 billion cedis available every year for investment in 9 critical sectors of the economy with the capacity to create jobs quickly. Speaking during a courtesy call by the Ahafo Regional House of Chiefs, President Mahama said the initiative will be driven largely by the private sector as government shifts its focus from macroeconomic stabilization to job creation in the next budget.
6: We have decided to invest in 9 critical sectors of the economy that have the capacity to create jobs as quickly as possible. I know the minister will announce it, but we expect the buy-in of our traditional authorities. We want to make about $2 billion available every year in key sectors that can create jobs. But it will be driven mostly by the private sector because government is not into doing business.
1: That'll be all for the Joy Headline News at 10 with me, Adubi Asare. 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
0: Kofi Hayford here with Showbiz News Flash, powered by Joy Entertainment. US reality star Kim Kardashian has finally gotten one of her wishes granted. You remember in 2016, she and her stylist were victims of a robbery in Paris, right? Well, the French judiciary system has awarded Kim K a symbolic 1 euro, the exact amount she asked as compensation for damages for the incident. Nigerian actor Emeka Ike has become a subject of discussion on social media after a video of him weeping uncontrollably surfaced. Emeka's tears stem from the news of the demise of legendary actor Olu Jacobs. And Emeka says he did not get to see Olu Jacobs till he died and is very hurt about that. Gen Z music reps Black Sheriff and Kwaku Smoke are shattering glass ceilings with their careers. Kwaku Smoke now has about 9 songs from his latest album, No Days Off, dominating the Apple Music Ghana chart, while Blacko has emerged one of the most listened to artists in Nigeria. That's all for now on Showbiz News Flash, powered by Joy Entertainment. 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
3: A single spark that would ignite the fire of secondary education in Ghana. Kipkoost, 1876. Fantapum is born, and for 150 years, that fire has not dimmed. Walls and floors that made the giants who built our nation. Men of character, courage, and an unbreakable bond. Brotherhood that could only be forged in Kwabuchi. This year, the school does not simply mark an anniversary. We roar! Fantapum at 150. A century and a half of leadership, impact, and Ginger can the lead again. This November, the world converges in Cape Coast for the biggest gathering of legends. Hashtag Fantapum 150. 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

I know I've got work to do, like entertaining you on a Thursday mid-morning, the 17th day of September 2026. Thank you for tuning in. Good morning. Thursday morning is a state of mind, you know. It's about how you start your day and how you choose to approach the challenges that come your way. You know what? I'll throw in the blessings to help you. No matter what comes your way today, may you always have the strength to face it and the grace to rise above it. Yep, I can smell it. Friday's around the corner. That means the weekend is almost here. Thank you for tuning in. Good morning.

Good morning. 27 minutes to 11 is the time. You're definitely at the right place at the right time. The Cosmopolitan Mix. Throwback Thursday. Only on Joy 99.7 FM. Bringing you tunes you haven't heard or played in a while. You just heard from Vanessa Williams. We started off the morning with Shante Moore. And we do apologize that blip in the middle there. You also heard from London Jones with Joy. And my name is Doreen Nando. Welcome to the happy side, folks. Reach out. I'm on 055-1111-997. You make the show happen, so it's always good to hear from you. So let me hear from you this morning. How's your morning going? Yeah, it's Throwback Thursday. What shall we do? Last week, we were talking about, you know, old fashion that you wish that will come back. So this morning, let's think about something else. Maybe some tunes that came up back in the day and you had your own way of singing them. Remember any? Let me know. I'm on 055-1111-997. Of course, there's so many songs. We sang them our way. We heard the lyrics differently. You probably want to share a few songs with me. I'll probably play you one of my favorites that I used to sing my way. You're welcome to stay with us later on this morning. We're finishing off on the parental guide, helping our children ease into the new school year. In our lifestyle segment, our morning inspiration. In show business news this morning, I tell you how Famia spent his birthday. Yeah, he spent it with the orphans at the Village of Hope. Kitty shares some of his lessons he's learned in life. And Spyro speaks on his childhood struggles. All of that and more in our show business news. It's all right ahead in this first part of the Cosmopolitan Mix. Stick and stay.

0: So there it is. Some songs that we sang our way. How did you used to sing this part of this song? We never figure out what the lyrics were, but we put ours there and it works. You have any track like that in mind? Let me know which track it is and what you put right there to fill in the lyrics. It's Arrested Development on your radio on a Throwback Thursday, Joy 99.7 FM. We're on to a quick break. When we come back, more of those favorites, ones we haven't heard or played in a while, only on a Throwback Thursday. 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Thank you for your attention.
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0: That's Miller, Mercy Mercy. 8 minutes to 11 is the time. This is the Cosmopolitan Mix on Joy 99.7 FM. We play a bunch of recurring tunes every Thursday morning. We call it Throwback Thursday. So we got some playing this morning. A couple more to come after the news at 11, but it's now time for us to visit Show Business World. Come along. Kenyan musician Famie celebrated his birthday with children at the Village of Hope Orphanage in Gumwa Fete in collaboration with Pizza Man and Chicken Man. Having lost both parents at a young age, Famie says that he understands firsthand what it means to grow up without parental care and support. His journey has shaped not only his music, but also his perspective on life. And this personal connection was at the heart of his decision to spend his birthday with the children at the orphanage. Rather than celebrating his birthday the usual way, he decided to share his special day with them and use the occasion to remind them that they are seen, valued, and cared for. Well, a belated happy birthday to Famie, and I hope that you had a good time with the kids at the Village of Hope Orphanage in Gumwa Fete. Kenyan singer-songwriter Kwabena Jamna, popularly known as Kiddy, has talked about the lessons that he has learned since being in the industry. Speaking on Daybreak Hits, he asserted that he has really learned a lot from the music industry, but one critical lesson was not to take anything personal ever. He jokingly added that if he wants to start speaking about all the lessons he's learned, he'll probably have to write a book. That's a good thing to do. We want to definitely read from him as well.
1: Have you learned throughout the journey so far?
2: Oh, I can write a book. Yeah, I can write a book about the lessons. I can write a book about all the lessons I've learned, the good, the bad, the ugly. But all in all, what I have taken from this journey is that, Charlie, a lot of the times, nothing is personal. That's one of the main things I had to learn. Will be that now you send a song to somebody for a feature, and it will be can radio so or can watch some radio so. It's never personal. They are just, you know, expressing opinion. They are just saying what they think. They are just saying what they want to say. But nothing is ever directed personally at people. And that's actually one of the ways I've been able to survive this long without having a negative thought about any of my colleagues. Because at the end of the day, I realized that when they're personal, I don't keep things inside me. I just let it go. I'm free my mind and my soul for positivity. That's what I say. Yeah.
0: Ah, that's Kiddy. Don't take it personal. Take the bitter with the sweet. Easy come, easy go. Next on Nigeria, superstar Spyro has opened up about his childhood struggles, saying some of the words used by his father whilst he was growing up made him feel useless and contributed to his struggles with self-confidence. He said his father would often make certain comments to him, although he acknowledged that his father might not have intended the words to have such a damaging effect on him. For me, it was terrible because my own father would usually just say some things to me, even though I think it doesn't mean that. But he would constantly tell me that, you know, he would use some words to me. The singer said that there was little positive reinforcement for him to build on whilst growing up, leaving him feeling like the black sheep of his family. Spyro said the experience affected the way he viewed himself as he began to see himself as a failure and developed a fear of what the future held. On the West Side, all of the remaining support acts on Ed Sheeran's US tour have quit after the rapper Macklemore was dropped from the lineup for making pro-Palestinian remarks on stage. Amongst them were Finneas, the brother of pop star Billie Eilish, who said in a statement that artists must not be silenced when they speak up for the oppressed. Irish singer-songwriter Aaron Rowe and Danish band Lucas Graham also announced their departure. Irish folk band Boyga, who performed with Sheeran on stage every night, dropped out too. The announcement came hours after Sheeran said that he will not be drawn into a public debate over Gaza and stressed that he was not responsible for Macklemore before removing him from the tour. Now, earlier this month, Macklemore Real Venues put pressure on the tour promoters to drop him from the tour. Just before we go, Nicki Minaj's team apparently took issue with a budget proposed for promotion for her Pink Friday 2 album. TMZ obtained evidence submitted as part of the ongoing legal battle between 24/7 Productions and Nicki Minaj. The company is suing the rapper and hair company, claiming that it spent over $275,000 on hotels and travel under a pre-approved budget, but never got reimbursed. In an alleged email dated November 29, 2023, a member of Nicki's team wrote to 24/7 Productions about the scheduled promo. The team member speaking about that in the week in New York wrote that the $250,000 allowance from Republic Records is extremely low. It will cost her at least double that, and added that hotels and transportations alone will eat up the whole amount. The email showed that the team discussing paying $3,000 a day for a videographer and a photographer for $18,000 over 6 days. The team went over paying a seamstress, a tailor, for a huge amount of money. Now, in regard to flights, the team member said that, do we know if her son is going with her without her son? Her normal plane ride is always about $2,000 each leg. Plus, she will be in the hotels for many days. And I think that was all that came about when the figures were being dashed out. But TMZ first reported that 24/7 Productions was hired to coordinate Nicki's performance at Jingle Bell 2023, for which the entertainer was paid a reported $650K a week for promotion of the Pink Friday 2 in New York. The company handles on-site management, travel, staffing, etc. But it looks like the court case will break it all down and find out if really they'll get paid for that kind of money. If it's your birthday today, you share your birthday with Malik Yoba. The actor is 59 today. You probably remember him from NYPD and also from Cool Runnings. So happy birthday to all our birthday celebrants. A belated birthday wish to our own Fifi Coons and here at the Multimedia Group. It was your birthday yesterday, but don't worry, you're still in the spot. Can't you wait for our news at 11? It comes up shortly. We'll be right back with some more right here on the Cosmopolitan Mix. Don't go anywhere.
3: Hello and welcome to the Joy Headline News at 11 with me, Adobe Asari. A high-level meeting to strengthen Ghana's border security and intensify the fight against narcotics trafficking begins today at the Jubilee House. The meeting, convened by President John Dramani Mahama, will bring together heads of key security and state institutions to assess vulnerabilities that may be exploited to traffic narcotic drugs through Ghana's ports, airports, and land borders. As anticipation builds towards the meeting later today, the minority on the Interior Committee wants Parliament recalled over the matter. Here's Deputy Ranking on the committee, Kofi Amankwa Aminu. He spoke on PM Express.
4: I will want to approach the leadership of Parliament to really bring Parliament back for us to have an in-depth discussion in helping the government to fight this canker.
5: You want to recall Parliament on this matter?
4: I want to recall. If we can have a recall just to appoint a few people, this is an issue affecting the image and the country as a whole. And it is important that we all put our shoulders to the wheel to find a solution to this problem.
3: That was Deputy Ranking on Interior Committee in Parliament, Kofi Amankwa Aminu. Now, meanwhile, the meeting will review existing vulnerabilities, intelligence sharing arrangements, cargo and passenger screening systems, as well as interagency coordination and the use of technology to detect and disrupt narcotics trafficking. But away from that, the Ghana Audit Service will answer questions to Parliament over the 708 million cedis fumigation audit controversy. A five-year-long investigation by investigative journalist Manasseh Azuri-Awuni has revealed that the Auditor General disclosed only 96 million cedis instead of a 708 million cedis that was spent on fumigation. The matter has since sparked public controversy. And speaking on PM Express with Evans Mensah, Vice Chairman of the Public Accounts Committee, Davis Opoku-Ansa said the committee intends to engage the service on the report when they appear before them over some other matters.
6: We need to now delve into the
5: the real figures.
6: Okay.
5: We need to now find out from the audit service. And that is why for me, Joy FM, I think that, I mean, in the afternoon, in the evening, you engaged us. This evening, you are engaging us again. I feel that we need to have a response from the audit service. Let's have them also speak to the matter.
6: Okay. And this is formally before your committee. That's what you mean?
5: Yeah. Yeah. Okay. I mean, on Monday, we have summoned them. We are engaging them on the 2025 report. And I can assure you, we are going to engage them on this very finding.
3: Davis Opoku-Ansa is Vice Chairman of the Public Accounts Committee. Also, former Auditor General Daniel Yao Domlevo has questioned the accuracy of the figures presented by his successor, Johnson Kwamra Isiedu, in the special audits on Ghana's COVID-19 fumigation expenditure. According to him, if the findings of the latest investigation are accurate, then the former Auditor General would have misreported the actual figures in his audit report.
7: He chose to report, and so then he must report accurately, okay? For instance, if that table was not there to show that 96 million was spent on COVID, there will be no problem because he chose not to report it. There will be no problem. But if he has reported that amount, and listen to me carefully, and if the findings of Manasseh are actually correct, then it means he has misreported.
3: Former Auditor General there, Daniel Yao Domlevo. Now, government plans to spend or make 2 billion cedis available every year for investment in 9 critical sectors of the economy with the capacity to create jobs quickly. Speaking during a Keti call by the Ahafo Regional House of Chiefs, President Mahama said the initiative will be driven largely by the private sector as government shifts its focus from macroeconomic stabilization to job creation in the next budget.
8: We have decided to invest in 9 critical sectors of the economy that have the capacity to create jobs as quickly as possible. I know the minister will announce it, but we expect the buy-in of our traditional authorities. We want to make about $2 billion available every year in key sectors that can create jobs. But it will be driven mostly by the private sector because government is not into doing business.
3: That'll be all for the Joy Headline News at 11 with me, Adobe Asare. For more news, do log on to myjoyonline.com.
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Yo, welcome back to the Cosmopolitan Mixes part 2 already. Quarter past 11. How's your mid-morning going? Everything A-okay? Let me know. 055-1111-997. Later on, some more parental guide part 2. We're getting our kids right back into the school system. We're starting the new school year happier than we did last year. Happy birthday to Priscilla Ansah of Great Accra Regional Hospital. Wishing you all the beautiful things life has to offer. Cheers to greatness. Enjoy your day. Good morning, Doreen. You and your crew are hot on the radar. Yes, we are. Making the airwaves sounds like it's already Friday. It's Friday Eve, though. Good morning, Elvis Dutton. Go on and have an amazing day. Auntie Sarah Mumful is in Winneba. She says, it's really throwback Thursday, Ampa. With everyday people, Doreen, you made me remember my school days, the jams, and thanks for the wonderful selection this morning. I'm glad I could make you happy today. I've got some more coming up. I've got some TLC coming up.

TLC in the house this morning. Yeah. Reach out 055-111-997. It feels like we've got 90s jam around the corner, but it's only Throwback Thursday. Hope you're loving all the tunes lined up for you this morning. Johnson Apiasha, enjoy your day. Thank you for tuning in as usual. Doreen, welcome back. It's always great listening to you. I'd like to wish Lady Christine Mariama Mensah. She is the branch manager, Imperial General Assurance, wishing you a glorious birthday. And it's from Ladi. Good morning, Doreen. And a big welcome back to you. Well, I appreciate it, Chris Akufo. It's always good to hear from you. Good morning and regards to all the crew in Latabiokoshi this morning. Have a good one. I bet you'll enjoy this one too, from Jade. Yeah, a quick one here once again for you, Johnson Apiasha. SIC Insurance PLC, you have an awesome day. Laurentia is in Nungwa, she's also listening. There's one here also for Selate Presec Staff 2 Basic School. Good morning to you. You're listening with your daughter, Abna Late. You'll have an amazing day. And congratulations on passing your exam. I know you do us all proud in medical school. Go, girl. Give it your best shot.

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Live pure, speak true, right the wrong, follow the king. The Wesley Girls Community, the basic and high school, is officially launching its 190th anniversary celebration. So get ready for an unforgettable weekend, starting with a series of activities on Friday, 18 September, that's tomorrow, culminating with the Grand Wrigley Derby on Saturday, 19 September, Victoria Park, Cape Coast. 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Mark your calendars, 18th and 19th September. All roads lead to Victoria Park in Cape Coast. Quick question. That document that you put into ChatGPT this morning, do you know what happens to it? You know, most people use AI without even and ever checking the privacy and data settings. But African AI is changing that with AI Sprints. It's a practical two-hour sessions focused on one AI tool at a time. Learn ChatGPT, Gemini, Claude, Gamma, and more, including how to use these tools safely at work. To do that virtually, it's 299 Ghana cedis. You do that in person, it's 399 Ghana cedis. The promo ends on the 30th of September 2026. Visit africon.ai/sprints, africon.ai/sprints, or call or WhatsApp 055-6581-843, 055-6581-843. Classes start on the 6th of October, so you want to do that now so you don't miss out. 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

So definitely this was the track you asked for, Jeff Lyon, Mamprobi, Thinking About You from London Beat, having it in a while too. It's good for a throwback Thursday, isn't it, love? Let's hear from you, 055-1111-997. We've got 18 minutes to touchdown. Let's take a quick look at what's in our lifestyle segment. This morning we've been talking about that simple parental guide to help you with your kids so they can go back to school comfortably with a lot of confidence too. Today we're talking about parent self-regulation, teaching our kids to stand up for lonely classmates on the playground and managing smart devices without late night battles. You know, school grounds can be socially ruthless, and children naturally form exclusive cliques. Exceptional parents actively teach their children social empathy and courage. So encourage your child to look out for classmates who sit alone during lunch, struggle to make friends, or are picked on by others. Teaching your child to be an upstander rather than a passive bystander builds moral character and helps foster a safer, kinder school community for everyone. And if you teach your child that and everybody can emulate that, oh, the playground will be a happy place to be. For older children and teenagers, academic life is deeply intertwined with WhatsApp, class groups, online study portals, social media, etc. But unmonitored digital access can lead to late-night screen addiction, cyberbullying, or exposure to inappropriate content. So establish clear family guidelines for digital devices, enforce no-phone policies at the dinner table, keep all charging cables in a common living area overnight, and teach them that digital communication requires the same respect and manners as face-to-face talk. You know, children absorb their parents' unexpressed anxiety, anger, and stress like a sponge. So if you're constantly overwhelmed, reacting with frustration to minor spills, or obsessing aloud about school fees and work pressures, your child carries that emotional weight straight into the classroom too. So pay attention to your own stress levels and practice self-care so you don't pass it on unconsciously to your kids. When parents model calm emotional control and problem solving, children feel secure enough to focus on their own growth and learning and can easily come to their parents when there's a problem. Our lifestyle segment proudly brought to you by Pegasus Publishing. 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They're giving you a massive 20% off every single book your child needs for this new school season. 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They are all proud to be associated with our lifestyle segment this morning right here on Joy 99.7 FM. Stick with us. We're coming right back with some more. Let's go throwback right now.

0: 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Some announcements real quick. 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There comes a time when the heavens open, when chains are broken, when impossible situations bow to the power of God. The moment is here. Join thousands of believers for 28 days of fasting and prayer, which will conclude in 5 days of breakthrough conference. Your host and speaker, Archbishop Dr. Giles Achinasari. Also ministering will be Bishop Raymond Akwa, Bishop Innocent Wanya, and Bishop Dr. Selassie Achinasari. Come expecting divine encounters, healing and deliverance for the oppressed, fresh fire for your ministry, open doors for your career and business, and victory over every limitation. 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
0: 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Yeah. 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The Pan-African AI Summit is also around the corner. 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Well, that's it for a Thursday throwback session. Okay, so this is one of my favorites. We sang it our way. Do you have your way of singing all those old tunes? Well, think about something. Let me know when we come back Thursday next week. But God willing, we're back with you same time tomorrow. Thank you, Team Cosmo, and thanks to you for doing the listening as well. I'm Dori Nando. It's been a pleasure serving you. Stay for our news at noon.

0: Your home could be anything you want it to be. It could be a stadium.
1: 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He shoots.
2: 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Hey! Yeah, what a strike!
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0: Or a gaming arena.
2: 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Let's go!
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7: 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We're also live in all 16 regions of Ghana via partner stations, including KTU Radio Koforidua, Ridge, Tamale, Gaskia FM, Techiman, ATL, Cape Coast, Space FM, Takwa, Radio Wa, and Sky in Sunyani. Coming up, the new patriotic party sounds the death bell on Ghana's constitution review process, declaring full opposition if government does not institute a consultative assembly.
8: Set up the constituent assembly, give the country a timetable that it is asking for, then take the outcome to the people. Do that, and the MPP and other parties will be willing partners.
7: Well, we have details as the party declares a no vote against all the amendments during the national referendum and oppose the process in parliament.
8: Any effort to bundle the government's preferred amendments into a referendum will not receive the support of the new patriotic party. The NPP will therefore oppose the processes.
7: Also in the bulletin, minority in parliament demands immediate recall of the House over narcotics trafficking concerns as President Mahama convenes high-level security meeting.
9: And in fact, I will want to approach the leadership of parliament to really bring parliament back for us to have an in-depth discussion in helping the government to fight this. Yeah.
7: We're live at the presidency for more details. Also coming up, another cocoa sector crisis looms as government's quest to raise funds locally to purchase beans delay. With Joy News sources saying Cocoa Board's financial struggles becoming a key constraint for investors. Details as licensed cocoa buyers say the country would need roughly 26 billion cedis to purchase beans in the upcoming season.
10: If really, really the increment is coming on, okay. Then the bag will be maybe 27, 37. And so it means the total is going to be around 43,792.
7: Also coming up, 40-year-old mother of three, Salome Bafo, who was picked up in a midnight raid by supposed national security operatives over anonymous Ghana Jollof social media account, remanded in custody. With details of that coming up shortly and later, UNICEF pushes for dedicated child protection allocation in Ghana's 2027 budget as funding gaps constrain delivery of essential services for vulnerable children. These and more with me, Mamie Sinyamiche Thompson. This is Joy News, independent, fearless and credible. Do stay. Let's get into the details now. The opposition New Patriotic Party has registered its opposition to the ongoing constitutional review process. The NPP insists government should have established a consultative assembly, as was done in the process that led to the drafting of the 1992 constitution. Chairman of the party's policy coordinating committee, Kojo Ponkrumah, announced the position at a news conference declaring that the party will oppose the current process and vote vote against the proposed amendments.
8: Any effort to bundle the government's preferred amendments into a referendum as one question or several questions will not receive the support of the New Patriotic Party. The NPP will therefore oppose the processes, namely a simple yes vote at a referendum and the bills in Parliament. We remind the government of what Article 290 requires. At a referendum, at least 40% participation and 75% yes. Those thresholds were written in deliberately so that the entrenched provisions of our supreme law cannot be changed by one political party acting alone. No referendum in the Fourth Republic has cleared them without both major traditions on board. And so the government should weigh that arithmetic before spending public money on a referendum whose outcome it cannot secure without the very parties it has declined to bring to the table. I close with these comments. The Constitution is not the property of the NDC or the MPP. It belongs to the people of Ghana, and every government must govern under it. That is why its amendment cannot be a partisan exercise. A constitution changed by the party in power in the manner it prefers on the timetable that it sets is not a national constitution anymore. It becomes a party document with a national title. The NPP wants this exercise to succeed, and we want the committee's good recommendations to become law. We want Ghanaians to vote in a referendum confident that what they are voting for has been argued over and agreed by the people that they trust to represent them. That confidence cannot be manufactured in a drafting room by November this year. It will be built by bringing in and not shutting the door to various stakeholders. And so we call on the government, listen to the TUC, listen to the citizens' platform, listen to the chairman of your own committee, listen to the chiefs, the professional bodies, and the students, and the traders, and the farmers who told the committee what they wanted, and listen to the largest opposition party and the other political parties who are coming not to obstruct, but to offer a path to a constitution that will outlast all of us.
7: Well, the NPP also says that the only way it will participate meaningfully in the process is for government to immediately establish a consultative assembly to properly deliberate on proposals.
8: What is missing now is the putting up of a proper deliberative body to examine all these and even consider what all other stakeholders, including the NDC, has to say. The government is now proposing to skip any further deliberation and move from drafting straight to Parliament or to a referendum. The NPP therefore calls on the NDC government to bring a constituent or consultative assembly bill to Parliament and to establish a proper deliberative assembly under it, bringing together the segments of society who have always contributed to and must contribute to the final positions whenever an exercise of this magnitude is being undertaken. The political parties, organized labor, professional bodies, the House of Chiefs, religious bodies, women's groups, persons with disabilities, students and youth, private sector, civil society, and the regions. In our view, a constituent assembly established by law is the single mechanism that answers all the demands being made by the various groups. It delivers the broad agreement across parties that labor and identifiable groups like the TUC are calling for.
7: Kojo Opon-Nkrumah is chairman of the NPP's Policy Coordinating Committee. My colleague James Avegi joins me from the Best Western Premier Hotel, where the NPP has been setting out its position on the review process, and he joins me on the phone line. So, James, the NPP has also been outlining its position on a number of recommendations. Run us through some of the key issues it raised. Unfortunately, we don't have James there, but I have with me in the studio Kweku Asante, who has more knowledge on this. Kweku, tell us more.
11: Yes, the party says, for instance, that when it comes to the government position on election of MMDCEs, it is not in tune with that. They reject the bit about the president nominating five candidates to be elected by the people in the district. They say that they want the persons to be nominated and sponsored by the political parties. Again, they reject both they accept the CFC recommendation on the appointment of ministers and deputies outside Parliament, and they reject the government's current recommendation that it should be appointed from Parliament. Again, they accept government's proposition to place a cap on the number of ministers, but they reject both the government and Constitution Review Committee's position that no appointee or major contracts are to be signed in transition period. Again, they back the Constitution Review Committee on a proposal of 30 years as the minimum age for the presidency. That is, they reject the government position of 35. Mm-hmm. They also reject the position that the presidential tenure should be 5 years, and they say that the 4 years currently that exist is what should be used, and they also back government acceptance of elections in November because it is in line with the provisions of the constitution. They've been doing this with some political parties, including Janet Nabilis, PNP.
7: All right. Thank you very much, Kwekwasantu, for those details. Moving on, the minority in parliament is demanding an immediate recall of the House to consider urgent measures to tackle the growing use of Ghana as a transit point for narcotics trafficking. Ghanaian security agencies have busted several drug networks, while foreign security agencies have also intercepted cocaine shipments said to have transited through the country in recent months. The call comes on the back of a high-level security meeting at the Jubilee House convened by President John Dramani Mahama to review border control systems and other security measures. Deputy Ranking Member on the Defence and Interior Committee, Kofi Amankwa-Menu, says the situation constitutes an emergency and Parliament must be recalled.
9: One thing I really want to see happen is the strengthening of the efficient and effective, you know, sharing of intelligence amongst, you know, all the security agencies, especially with regards to this, the fight against the drug trafficking. We need to do that, and we need to really be on top and ahead of this criminals. But from Parliament, especially from the opposition, what we can say, we have said, we've raised the issues. And in fact, I will want to approach the leadership of Parliament to really bring Parliament back for us to have an in-depth discussion in helping the government to fight this canker.
12: You want to recall Parliament on this matter?
9: I want to recall.
7: Meanwhile, risk assessment specialist Richard Kumado says the recent drug bust also points to stronger collaboration between Ghanaian security agencies and their foreign counterparts, as well as improved alertness among local security institutions.
13: And I can tell you for a fact that because we left the space for a very long time, these guys have dominated the space. And within the 1.5 years that the organizations in Ghana decide to put pressure on them, and that is why you are seeing the numbers going up. And that is why you are seeing the search and seizure going up.
12: Let me challenge that a bit, because out of the 10 cases cited, 4 of those cases were busts that were made, not in Ghana. Isn't that rather pointing to the failure of our security agencies to catch it here?
13: The French authorities said they knew it was coming and they were waiting for them. Knowing means that because we work within the global space, the young man in Sierra Leone has been on the radar of the security intelligence agencies for some time. And they were looking for him to commit a crime, and they will pin him down. So when the French authorities in their statement say they knew, the question you will be asking is that, where did they get the information from? Is it Ghana or is it within one of the agencies across the globe that let them know? Within the security intelligence operations, sometimes, if the French authorities say they know, probably we told them it's coming, so get them arrested, give us the information, we make an arrest here, and we reconcile the books.
7: Well, security consultant Dr. Ishmael Norman says government must urgently address what he describes as weaknesses in Ghana's security architecture that allows drug trafficking networks to operate.
14: I think the approach to drug enforcement in Ghana is that we look at it as an occasional emergency rather than an existential threat to us. And so for this kind of quantum of drugs, methamphetamine, cocaine, to be exported through our country tells us that all the security agencies, and I'm talking it is not one agency that is responsible for drug enforcement. And so we need to take a look at the security architecture, the system, the institutional layout of all of them, because it's too fragmented. And when it comes to examination, mandatory presence of very key agencies, sometimes they are missing. It is only when maybe customs goes in and do inspection and they suspect that there's something there that they call NACOG. That shouldn't be the case.
7: We'll take you live to the presidency in a moment, but first, Kwekwa Sante, still in the studio with me, will catalogue some of the major drug arrests and cocaine interceptions locally and internationally linked to Ghana. Kwekwa, run us through.
11: Yes, on March 4, 2025, at Pedu Junction, Takoradi Cape Coast Highway, the NIB intercepted a truck with roughly 3.3 tons of cocaine. And then in March of 2025, again in Ayarefa in Accra, NACOC arrested a Nigerian drug kingpin seizing 192 kilograms of cocaine. March 2025 at the Accra International Airport, an aircraft from Gran Canaria, and we saw that allegation from the minority, although nothing was proven. And then again on April 2025, again about 89.7 kilogram worth of suspected cocaine was intercepted, again supposedly destined for the Netherlands. And then in July 2025, the minority again made allegations about MV Sankofa, about that and so. And then just June of this year in Australia, the Australian customs seized 320 kilograms of methamphetamine hidden in a charcoal consignment traced to Ghana. Three people were later arrested, including a British citizen. August 5, 2026, at the Tema Harbor, police intercepted parcels of suspected cocaine, again worth about $6.9 million. And September 10, 2026, in Dunkirk, France, French customs seized nearly 3.9 tons of cocaine worth nearly $261 million hidden in a container of plastic waste that had departed Ghana, linked to Dutch fugitive Jos Ledekes Bolijos. And we know NACOC has since arrested three suspects. They put them before court and they remanded all of them in custody.
7: All right, quick question. Thank you for the very latest on that. Let's go now to the presidency and get the very latest on this high-level meeting. Max Olagbagba is presidential affairs correspondent and is on Zoom with us. So, Max, will have officials started arriving for this meeting?
15: Yes, Amusi. So top government officials have started arriving at the Jubilee House for the high-level meeting conveyed by President Mahama to discuss measures to strengthen Ghana's border security and prevent the trafficking of narcotic drugs and other illicit substances. Now, President Mahama arrived at the Jubilee House about an hour and 30 minutes ago. Just about an hour ago, I saw the Director General of the Narcotics Control Commission, Major General Maxwell Obubamante, also arriving here at the presidency. The Commissioner of the Customs Division of the Ghana Revenue Authority, Aaron Kano, is also among officials who have arrived. The Director General of the Ghana Ports and Harbors Authority, Brigadier General Paul Seydou Tanye Kulonu, has also arrived here at the venue. And now the Minister for Finance, the Minister for Foreign Affairs, Minister for the Interior, the Managing Director of the Ghana Airport Company Limited, the Chief Executive Officer of Meridian Port Services Limited, and more are also expected to attend this meeting. Now, the meeting will focus on reviewing existing security vulnerabilities, intelligence sharing arrangements, cargo and passenger screening, among others, to tighten, you know, Ghana's borders on both land, sea, and the air. Now, in the invitation to the officials, the presidency directed that each institution be represented by its head, accompanied by not more than one relevant technical officer. The officials are also expected to provide assessments of existing security gaps and propose practical measures to improve intelligence sharing, surveillance screening, and joint enforcement operations. Now, per that letter, in that conclusion, the presidency described the meeting as urgent, citing its national security implications, and stated and said that it's therefore required that the personal attendance of all invited officials, so stressing that all those invited should be at that meeting in person.
7: So, Maxwell, will there be any briefing or communication from the presidency after this meeting?
15: So, usually after such important meetings, you will have the usual practices for the government communications minister to brief the media, the presidency, on the outcome of the meeting. The presidency may also issue a statement. We do not know yet what form this communication will take, so we're on standby, you know, for updates from the presidency.
7: Right. Thank you very much, Maxwell Agbagba, at the presidency at this very high-level meeting at the presidency. Well, Also this afternoon, Ghana's cocoa industry is projected to face another financial crisis, as joint news sources indicates that Cocoa Board and government are currently struggling to raise funds from the domestic market, with institutional investors raising concerns about the board's financial health. Joining me now is head of research here, Isaac Kofuje, to tell us more about this. So, Kofi, what do we know about the delayed funding for the 2026-2027 cocoa season?
16: Well, so, Mamesi, we know that Cocoa Board in the upcoming season will no longer use syndicated loans, so they are coming to raise funds from the local space. What we are getting from our sources is that the financial health of Cocoa Board, which has to do with its current debt stock, currently around 29 billion Ghana cedis, and the fact that Cocoa Board was part of the institutions that actually participated in the DDEP, which got some of their cocoa bills restructured, institutional investors in the local space are currently asking for higher risk premium. We know government has been in the market twice, offering about 12% coupon rate. But we also understand that because of the international participation aspect, we are likely to see government in London very soon to do a roadshow or towards the the funds that Cocoa Board wants to raise. But what we know is that this has delayed. Ivory Coast has already opened its season. Mm-hmm. Ghana is about 2 weeks behind. Last season, we opened the season around August. We are in September. The season has still not started.
7: So, Kofi, how much does government need in the upcoming season to purchase beans?
16: Well, we know that government says that the amount they would have to raise will not be once. They would have to raise it in tranches. Yesterday, we spoke to Victor Zja, who is the CEO of the Chamber of Cocoa Marketers Ghana, and he says that, well, we need close about 26 billion Ghana cedis to buy cocoa this season.
10: There's the speculation that cocoa, there will be a 6% increment in the price of cocoa. If it is true and it comes in, it means a bag is going to be 27.37 so far. That is how we look at it. If really the increment is coming on, then a bag will be maybe 27.37 and so it means the ton is going to be around 43,792. Mm. Mm-hmm. Yes, that is if the 6% increment comes on. So if we look at that, and if they are talking of maybe, let's even put it at 600,000 tons, then we are talking of 26.2 billion.
7: Well, let's hear from the ranking member of Parliament's Food, Agriculture and Cocoa Affairs Committee, Dr. Isaac Yaopoku, who describes the situation as worrying, especially if the season does not open in October.
17: But from what I'm hearing, they've not been able to secure enough funds yet. And as I said, we are only about 2 weeks away from 1st of October. You know, I don't think they will go beyond 1st October. By 1st October, the new season will have to open, and if by now they haven't secured enough funds, then it will be a worrying situation.
7: You're still listening to the Midday News here on Joy 99.7 FM. We'll take a break. When we return, 40-year-old mother of three, Salome Bafo, who was picked up in a midnight raid by supposed national security operatives over anonymous Ghana Jollof social media account, remanded in custody.
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7: Welcome back to the Midday News and Ghana Time Aswan. Momo Hour is live now. Within the next hour, make a merchant payment or send Momo off at least 10 cities on your Momo app and enjoy instant gig, 1 gig data rewards during the Momo Hour. Now moving on, the National Petroleum Authority has revealed that several scenarios are being considered by government to cushion consumers of petroleum products. That is, if fuel prices continue to rise due to current developments on the global market. The authority CEO Godwin Ejiji Tamaklo spoke on PM Express Business Edition, which airs later tonight.
22: My minister, the Honorable John Abdullahi Jinapo, has been on me and the authority 24 hours to run different scenarios on how to make conditions better for our people. And again, I will do that with some hesitation that we have our eyes on the ball.
23: Not to share the fine details,
22: listen carefully. Nobody knew that we're going to have this problem solved in this manner till now. In fact, but for the intervention of HE, the president, fuel today should be selling not less than 28 Ghana cedi per liter. We are running different scenarios, and once we're firmed up, a decision will be communicated to our people.
7: He's also been highlighting the critical role played by oil marketing companies and other players in sharing the burden as fuel prices rise.
22: When cabinet, under the leadership of President John Dramani Mahama, directed that the authority take certain intervention, make conditions better for our people, I needed the buy-in of key industry stakeholders, COMAC and CIB, to make this cabinet direct a reality. The industry has taken a hit. The industry had to adjust in terms of the operation to make way for this government intervention to make life better for our people. So I cannot, as it were, finish any meaningful conversation on what government has done over this period without singling out these two critical stakeholders and how they have cooperated with us to make this a reality.
23: How long can...
7: You heard the chief executive of the National Petroleum Authority, Godwin Kujo Eduji Tamaklo, speaking on PM Express Business Edition with host George Riafi, which airs tonight on Joy News at 9 p.m. Now, a 40-year-old mother of three, Salome Bafo, who was picked up in a midnight raid by supposed national security operatives over the anonymous Ghana Jollof social media account, has been remanded into custody. Ms. Bafo was arrested on Sunday, September 13, between 11 p.m. and 12 midnight with the family alleging that Salome is being wrongly linked to the infamous anonymous TikTok account, Ghana Jollof, which has been a fierce critic of President John Mahama and First Lady Lordina Mahama. Well, Kwekwasanti, we understand that the police has declared Ghana Jollof wanted. Tell us more.
11: Yes, but first, Mamisi, we understand that Salome Awiti Bafo, that just mentioned, has been remanded into custody for 2 weeks. That is the decision of the court as it relates to that person. But also, the Ghana Police Service has declared wanted one Barbara Santua Kodria, who is said to be the Ghana Jollof behind this account. Mm-hmm. According to the police, and this is something they just posted on their Facebook, she's female, she's 40 years, she's fair. And police said they want her for inciting violence and that she was last seen on the 4th of August 2022 at the Accra International Airport and is suspected to be hiding in the UK. The police says anyone with information about the suspect should kindly contact the nearest police station or call them.
7: All right. Thank you, Kweku. Now, the United Nations Children's Fund, UNICEF, is calling for a dedicated budget for child protection in Ghana's 2027 budget, warning that the current system of fragmented allocations is leaving frontline services without enough resources to protect vulnerable children. The agency says although government's child protection allocations have increased, much of the funding goes into compensation, leaving limited resources for essential services and interventions. Speaking of the Joy News, Ezra warning that the current system of fragmented allocations is leaving

0: Warning that the current system of fragmented allocations is leaving frontline services without enough resources to protect vulnerable children. The agency says although government's child protection allocations have increased, much of the funding goes into compensation, leaving limited resources for essential services and interventions. Speaking of the Joy News, SOS Children's Villages Dialogue, UNICEF Ghana Social Policy Specialist Kwesi Asante proposed ring-fencing child protection funding through the District Assembly's Common Fund or a dedicated core budget line to strengthen child protection services at the local level. Michelle Latte is there at the program, joins us with more on this. Michelle, tell us more.
1: So, Mami, we are here for the dialogue, and the major concern for most of the guests we've had and speaking today has been on finance and when it comes to child protection. And most of them has been speaking on the fact that the current DACF, which has just about 10% going into the child protection, should be probably increased so that they can push in more funds to protect the children. And we've been looking at also bringing in internally generated funds, allocating a certain quota to child protection services instead of just the current figures we have that are less than what they need to protect children that are vulnerable in society.
0: All right, Michelle, thank you for that latest update. And that's how we end this afternoon's bulletin here on Joy 99.7 FM. I am Amiesi Nyamiche Thompson. Up next is Living Word with Pastor Mensah Otabil.

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0: It's been 19 years of God's goodness. Join us September 27th at the National Theatre for Bernard Amankwa's Celebration of His Grace concert, themed No Limit, time 6 p.m., featuring Philippa Bafey, Dave the Music Box, Roderick Ejekum, La Famille, and Presence Band. 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

0: Bringing hope to many around the globe. 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And now, today's word.
1: Spread the word. Spread the word. And God has committed to us His word. He has committed to us the gospel to preach to the nations, to draw men and women closer to Himself. Romans chapter 1 verse 16, where Paul says, I'm not ashamed of the gospel of Christ, for it is the power of God to salvation for everyone who believes, for the Jew first and also for the Greek. The gospel is God's good news, and in that good news there is power, and that power is able to save. It saves utterly and to the uttermost part of the world. No matter the situation of an individual, the gospel has power to reach them and set them free. No matter the addictions in your life, the habits of your life, there is power in the gospel to set you free. Though your sins be as scarlet, the gospel will make it as white as snow. There is power in the preaching of the gospel. And we spoke about the parable of the sower and the different responses we have to the gospel. Matthew chapter 13, verses 1 to 9, and then I will pick up from verse 18 to 23. Matthew chapter 13, 1 to 9. On the same day, Jesus went out of the house and sat by the sea, and great multitudes were gathered together to him, so that he got into a boat and sat, and the whole multitude stood on the shore. Then he spoke many things to them in parables, saying, behold, a sower went out to sow, and as he sowed, some seed fell by the wayside, and the birds came and devoured them. Some fell on stony places where they did not have much earth, and they immediately sprang up because they had no depth of earth. But when the sun was up, they were scorched, and because they had no root, they withered away. Some fell among thorns, and the thorns sprang up and choked them. Others fell on good ground and yielded a crop, some 100-fold, some 60, some 30. He who has ears to hear, let him hear. Well, afterwards, the disciples came asking for the interpretation. So Jesus gave the interpretation in verse 18 to 23. Therefore, hear the parable of the sower. When anyone hears the word of the kingdom and does not understand it, then the wicked one comes and snatches away what was sown in his heart. This is he who receives seed by the wayside. But he who received the seed on stony places is the one who hears the word and immediately receives it with joy. Yet he has no root in himself, but endures only for a while. For when tribulation or persecution arises because of the word, immediately he stumbles. Now he who receives seed among thorns is he who hears the word, and the cares of this world and the deceitfulness of riches choke the word, and he becomes unfruitful. But he who receives seed on good ground is he who hears the word and understands it, who indeed bears fruit and produces some 100, some 60, some 30. Well, in this parable, the sower is the preacher of God's word, the seed is God's word, and the soil is the heart of man. And there are four kinds of hearers of God's word. Anytime the gospel is preached, it's broadcast, it's put across, these are the attitudes that people have to the gospel. The first one is the wayside hearer. The Bible says he doesn't understand the word, he's inattentive, and he doesn't yield to the word of God, so the birds of the air come and pick the word. And then there is the stony ground hearer. The stony ground hearer is somebody with a hardened heart who receives the word of God superficially and does not allow the word to go deep in themselves. The Bible says they have no root in themselves and they cannot stand persecution. These two we dealt with last week. So today I'm going to the third hearer. The third kind of hearer is the thorny ground hearer. The thorny ground hearer is a person who has a distracted heart. They start well and continue over time, but then they lose focus and they are hindered by the cares of this world and the deceitfulness of riches. And Jesus says that it is seed that falls among thorns and gets choked. So you get the impression that this is somebody who receives the word of God, actually begins to grow, begins to show results that the word is working in their lives, and then somewhere along the line, they get choked and they become unfruitful. And Jesus says that the reason that they get choked is because of the deceitfulness of riches and the curse of this world. So what's wrong with the third kind of a hearer, the thorny ground hearer, is that they are unable to fully trust God with their needs. They can't trust God. They can't believe that God can take care of them. So when they are under pressure, they become so anxious about their lives that they try to solve problems in their own way. One of the important lessons every believer must learn in life is how to trust God. Trust God for your needs, especially if you are living in difficult seasons like we have in Ghana. And much of third world countries, the economy is bad, things don't work, and you have shortage of money all the time, there's always pressure because there will be needs. And many times, Christians in an environment of hardship like we are in find it very difficult to trust God to provide for our needs. In the Lord's Prayer, Jesus said we should pray that God will give us our daily bread. Now, that's a good prayer. Not for your weekly bread or monthly bread or yearly bread, but daily bread. In other words, every day it's going to be a day of faith. Every day. One thing I've come to learn about God, He never gives you more than you need so you don't trust Him. He's always going to give you sufficient for the day, so tomorrow you're going to pray again. And many of us can't handle that. We want our bank accounts to overflow with all the money we need so that we will not be anxious. But that's not how God works. He's going to give you sufficient for today, and tomorrow you have to pray again. But the new believer who has to trust God, the Bible says, they get choked. And I've seen a lot of Christians in Ghana get choked. They get choked. Their Christian life is going on. They need a job. They go for a job interview. And the person says, and if they're a woman, they says, well, if we're going to give you a job, we have to have something more than an application. And the people say, well, I need a job. Life is hard. I need the money. And they give something more than an application. But when you do that, what you have done is that you have allowed the thorns to choke you. Maybe it's somewhere in the middle of the month and you are broke and you go to the office and there is an access for you to make some illegal money. And you say, well, but God Himself understands. So you go in there and make that money. You may never be caught. Sin is not sin because you were caught. Sin is sin because it's sin. Being caught is for government. Governments catch people and sometimes they choose not to catch. But God does not wait for you to be caught. God says what you've done is wrong, whether you were caught or not. And don't ever think that because you got away with something wrong, God also overlooked it. The police may overlook it, the government may overlook it, but God never overlooks it. And when we allow the deceitfulness of riches to choke us, our Christian life is disturbed. The thorny ground hearer is unable to trust God for their needs, and they pursue material things instead of God. They make money or material things their God. I believe God wants us to prosper, but prosperity must never become our pursuit. I believe God wants you to have more than enough, but having more than enough must never become what you are pursuing as a Christian. These things, seek ye first the kingdom of God and his righteousness, and all these things shall be added to you. You don't get added to them, they get added to you. We pursue the Lord and he meets our needs. Trust him. Trust in God. Trust in God. And many times Christians are anxious. How am I going to pay for my wedding bills? How am I going to pay for the cake? How am I going to be able to take care of my child? How am I going to take care of my education? Be of good cheer, little children, for it is your Father's pleasure to give you the kingdom. Don't be like the seed among thorns and allow your knees to choke the joy of the Lord out of your life. It makes you an unfruitful person. And then the fourth ground hearer is the good one, the understanding heart. They receive the word of God deeply and allow the word of the Lord to bear fruit in them. It's very interesting when you look at the fourth ground hearer. Jesus says, and that is a big contrast with the first one. The first one receives the word and doesn't understand. But the fourth ground, the Bible says he receives the word and understands it. Understands it. And so bears fruit. But it's interesting when you look at the way the parable puts it, that they don't all bear the same level of fruit. Some bear 100, some bear 60, and some bear 30. In other words, even among the fruitful Christians, there are levels. There are people who are 30% fruitful Christian, 60% fruitful Christian, 100% fruitful Christian. Our desire is to be 100% and not 30%. And we have to grow and mature in him. So how do we do that? How do we grow? John chapter 15, verses 1 and 2. This is what Jesus says. I am the vine, and my Father is the vine dresser. Every branch in me that does not bear fruit, he takes away. And every branch that bears fruit, he prunes, that it may bear more fruit. Every branch that bears fruit, he prunes, that it may bear more fruit. Pruning is a horticultural process by which undesired parts of a plant are cut off. And sometimes it's a leaf, sometimes it's a twig, sometimes it's even a branch. Sometimes it's a branch with fruits on it which are not really performing well. And what the husbandman or the vine dresser does is that they cut off all these excesses because they are wasting energy so that the vine can channel its energy, its power, its nutrients, its nourishment to the more productive areas. The Bible says, Jesus is saying, that's how God deals with us. When you start bearing fruit, and you are 30-fold bearing fruit, He's going to start pruning you. Pruning is cutting. And it's not pleasant. So when we are Christians and we're bearing fruit, we should expect that God will start dealing with us so that we bear more fruit. And he's going to deal with you by removing some things out of your life. And sometimes he's going to deal with you by removing some people out of your life. I don't mean he's going to kill them, but he's going to remove them out of your life. Some people who are your friends all of a sudden won't like you any longer. And it's not because you've done something wrong. It's just that God is pruning you, because that friendship is a waste of energy and waste of power. You spend too much time with that person and the conversation you have is unfruitful. And God is going to put a distance between you and that person because he wants you to channel your time better. It's a pruning process. Sometimes God is going to remove something you depend on, something that has become your God. That person who tells you, don't worry, I am here. So far as I'm here, don't worry. One day you go to him and he says, why are you here? He said, but you said I shouldn't worry. Well, times change. Now you may think the devil is attacking you. No. God is pruning. Because he wants you to move your faith from a physical supplier to him, Jehovah. You have to learn to trust him daily. Have you ever been promised something by somebody and you went bragging? And it's almost as if all your life's problems have been solved. You went home that day, you slept like a baby. Your heart was singing whilst you were sleeping. You said, tomorrow, I don't have any problem. Because Mr. So-and-so, Mrs. So-and-so, Madam So-and-so has promised me that. Then 2 weeks later, the person who was nice and promised you, all of a sudden, it seems as if he's demon-possessed. And every promise he gave you is out. Another time you feel like, oh God, my world has come to an end. Yes, your world has come to an end. Now get into God's world. Start to trust him. Start to put your trust in him. When men fail you, you trust in the Lord. The pruning process of God involves taking some things out of your life so you may be more fruitful. Maybe more fruitful. And each one of us have had that temptation where we make somebody the source of our supply. When I was a young pastor, somebody promised me something that I put all my faith in. You know, and he promised me a car, a nice one, a BMW. Now, if you know where I was coming from, BMW was a huge thing for me at that time. And he says, you know, you're a young preacher, and I'll help you. And anytime I prayed, somehow the BMW will come into my prayer. And I said, I'm praying for long life for this man. Father, don't kill him. Lord, let him live. Because my BMW. And I waited and waited and waited and waited. The thing wasn't coming. So at a point, I realized that my whole focus and trust in God and how my future was going to be had now been shifted to this man and what he promised me. And God had to deal with me about it. I called you. Not him. I supply your needs, not him. So I stopped praying for him. Stop praying for him. Lord, have mercy. Pray for yourself. I'm not praying for you again. And actually, at the time when he was ready to give it to me, I refused it. Because my attention has shifted from him as my supplier to God as my supplier.
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0: coming up in this bulletin, National Petroleum Authority rejects suggestions that government is spending too much to keep fuel prices at current low levels as subsidy cost reaches more than 1 billion cedis. Also in this bulletin, Ghana Revenue Authority gets presidential approval to install new system to tax businesses trading online. Later on, food chain calls intensify for mandatory front of pack food warning labels amid rising debt-related diseases. We've got details of this and more for you. Please stay. The Joy Business Report is brought to you by EcoBank, the Pan-African Bank, and Imperial General Assurance Solid Protection. I am Pius Kojubaka, and look now at our stories. The National Petroleum Authority has rejected suggestions that government is spending too much to absorb a fraction of fuel prices. This follows report that the 2 cedi subsidy on diesel over the past 2 months as a cost to the country reaches more than 1 billion cedis. Speaking on PM Express Business Edition, which airs tonight, Chief Executive of NPA, Godwin Eduji Tamaklu, says the cost of not subsidizing could be worse than the amount being spent.
1: £28 for a litre.
2: It has national security implications.
1: National security implications. Yeah. So assuming, for the purposes of argument, that government is even spending ₦1 billion to keep the national security of this country, that's a proper investment. So that investment of, say, ₦1 billion to make things better for our people is a far better investment in keeping this country on the right path. Huh? Another president, faced with the same situation, has said, look, yes, there are competing needs. Yeah. We need money to complete Agenda 111. We need money to do this. We need money to do that. However, the cascading impact of higher fuel prices impacts on every other thing. And so, there's an opportunity cost.
0: Godwin Eduji Tamaklu is the chief executive of the National Petroleum Authority, speaking on PM Express Business Edition, which airs tonight. Now, the Ghana Revenue Authority has received presidential backing to begin the implementation of the Sentinel system, which monitors and tax online trading. This will ensure that all cross-border trades online and local businesses operating online pay the right form of taxes to the state. Commissioner General of the Ghana Revenue Authority, Anthony Kwesi Sapon, believes that the initiative will boost revenue mobilization as more businesses will be captured in the tax net.
3: Deployment of the Sentinel system. This is an online system that also ensures that our people buy goods and services online, and particularly also cross-border. We are able to collect the needed revenue, all in a bid to ensure that Ghana will raise the necessary revenue to build this nation. The story, the fact is clear. If we are to develop this nation and if we are to build our sub-region, modernization of our tax revenue using technology as enabler is one of the critical reforms that we must adopt. The story of Ghana is clear. The story of Ghana is remarkable. And we're going to share this to our colleagues in West Africa.
0: Anthony Kwesi Sapon is the Commissioner General of the Ghana Revenue Authority. The International Finance Corporation is calling for increased investment in Ghana's poultry sector to help reduce the country's reliance on imports and strengthen economic resilience. IFC Managing Director Mukhtar Diop says expanding competitive local poultry production could create jobs, retain more value chain within the economy, and reduce Ghana's exposure to external shocks.
4: Things that were imported and can be produced in the continent at a competitive cost produced locally. Mr. Minister told me, for instance, Ghana is still on the poultry side importing a lot of poultry. There is no reason why Ghana cannot, on this side, be self-sufficient. I've seen it in other countries and I've seen it in other sectors. So one of the things that we have been doing is to be able to indigenize the production in certain sectors, which will be helping not only for job creation, but to create a much more resilient economy and be able to be better prepared when shocks are happening.
0: Mukhtar Diop is the Managing Director of the International Finance Corporation. Chinese automobile giant Chery Automobile has announced plans to gradually introduce and locally assemble new energy vehicles in Ghana, including hybrid and electric models. Speaking to Joy Business, General Manager in charge of Central and West Africa, Heiwei said Chery's global strategy shifting towards green mobility as Ghana remains a key market for its new energy vehicle rollout in Africa.
5: Actually, we see Ghana government is very much ambitious in encourage the local assembly, especially for the new energy vehicles. As we heard the policies His Excellency the President mentioned today, I think this is a very good opportunity and it's a very good starting point for us to invest and to do local assembly to develop in this market. Chery is not only focusing on the selling product, but we cares more about how to develop the local market requirements. Because of this, we set over 8 research centers global wide. And this brings us a lot of benefit to know how the consumer needs and what is the pain point they have. Under this direction, day and day, by the innovation of the technology, we bring the best product to the market. I think this is the key point why we succeed.
0: Heiwei is the general manager of Chery Automobile in charge of Central and West Africa. And to some other stories, the Ghana Chamber of Construction Industries urging indigenous contractors to embrace subcontracting to expand their capacity, create jobs and speed up the delivery of projects under the government's Big Push infrastructure program. Speaking at a stakeholders' consultative forum on structured project subcontracting, Chief Executive of the Chamber, Emmanuel Sherry, says the industry must address capacity constraints to maintain government's confidence in local contractors.
6: As we speak now, the budget allocated for the Big Push, especially for last year and this year, we haven't exhausted even half of it. That is the pain of the minister. Now, the government through cabinet has allocated over 40 billion Ghana cedis for Big Push. We haven't even exhausted half of it, and contractors are on site. What is happening? So if issues go aloof and that without moving into rate, next year budget, if care is not taken, it may reduce. If you reduce, it will affect us.
0: Ghanaian shoppers are increasingly surrounded by processed foods, yet many have no easy way to tell which products pose serious health risks. Unlike several countries that clearly mark high-risk foods with front-of-pack warning labels, Ghana has no such system in place. On today's edition of Food Chain by my colleague Jesse Iremagwapo, Country Director of Saint Ghana, Harriet Nuama Ajeman, is sounding the alarm, warning that the absence of these labels leaves consumers exposed as diet-related diseases continue to surge.
7: Imagine walking into a supermarket and instantly knowing which foods could harm your health before picking them up. That is the power of front-of-pack food warning labels, a simple tool that many countries are already using to help consumers make smarter and healthier choices. In Ghana, however, this critical layer of protection is still missing, leaving shoppers to navigate shelves loaded with processed foods without clear guidance. Country Director of Saint Ghana, Harriet Nyama Ajiman, is raising fresh concerns over this gap, stressing that the absence of front-of-pack warning labels puts consumers at a disadvantage.
8: The whole idea behind this is that we know or we are informed that the nutrients of concern have implications on our health in terms of the quantities we take in. And so we need to be wary of the quantities we take in daily. And that is why if you have the warning on the packages you are picking off the shelf, you are pre-informed and then you pick what you think will be healthy for you.
7: She's therefore calling on government to move swiftly in introducing a national policy that mandates these warning labels across all processed foods. Such a measure, she argues, would tackle rising cases of diet-related diseases, including diabetes, hypertension, and obesity.
8: But the person who cannot read and write goes to the shelf, they want to pick a can of tomato paste, and they have colors or the colors on it, embossed on it, and it shows green. And the person knows that this one contains low sugar, and so I can pick it. Or it contains low salt, and therefore I can pick it. So for us, our focus is on the consumer, and that is why we are advocating that the ministry should get the front of pack warning labeling out to guide you and I on what we choose or pick from the shelves.
7: Yeah. But beyond policy, Harriet is urging consumers to join the advocacy in order to push manufacturers and policymakers to prioritize front-of-pack food warning labels.
8: Ghanaians should stop sitting on the fence. Sometimes we behave as if we are not concerned about anything. And so even when they say don't eat too much of this, then we would complain. We have to be able to get on board and manage what we eat. The fast pace of life is what is pushing all of us to eat processed and ultra-processed foods.
7: Yeah.
8: But taking a minute to look out for a warning labeling is as important as putting the food into your mouth and feeling full.
7: Front-of-pack warning labels are seen as a straightforward way to help Ghanaians make safer and healthier food choices. With the right support from both government and consumers, these labels could soon appear on shelves, giving everyone clearer guidance when selecting food products. That's it for today's edition of Food Chain with me, Jesse Eyram Agbapo.
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14: 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May I have your attention for this afternoon's funeral announcements? Chidane Busia Pinyin Kwekuinzi Nyanua. Oba Pinyin Ama Akon Nyanua. 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Opinion Kwesiando Senya, Mami Benywa, MB Cosmetics Kumasi, Mrs. Comfort Esibu, Cape Coast, with the hope of the resurrection, announce the home call of their beloved Obapinyin Elizabeth Ekua Kwachibayate, aka Malizi Onipania. Funeral arrangements are as follows. There will be no wake. The body will lie in state on Friday, 18 September 2026, at Elizabeth Yate's residence, Kasua Obom Road, Shalom Junction, near Stiva Academy at 5 a.m. Burial service, Saturday, the 19th of September 2026, at Elizabeth Yate's residence, Kasua Obom Road, Shalom Junction, near Stiva Academy School, 9 a.m. Interment will be private. Final funeral rites, 19 September 2026, at Elizabeth Yate's residence, Kasua Obom Road, Shalom Junction, near Stiva Academy School at 1 p.m. Thanksgiving service, Sunday, 20th September 2026, at ICGC Family Temple, Kasua, Galilea. Thanksgiving service, Sunday, 20th September 2026, at ICGC Family Temple, Kasua, Galilea, Top Town, from 7 a.m. to 10 a.m. Children, Rebecca Morte, Atukwamina Dazi, Christina Kwachi Boateng, and Florence Morte. Dress code, black and white. All friends and sympathizers are cordially invited. The Aheto Sokpa Fiapome family of Tiama, Volta region. The children, grandchildren, entire family announce with deep sorrow, but with total submission to the will of the Almighty God, the glorious home call of their beloved patriarch, father, grandfather, uncle, and educationist, the late Emeritus Professor John Bright Kobla Aheto Esquire. He was 80. The late Professor Emeritus was a distinguished academic, a father to many, and a true son of Tiame and Ghana, whose immense contribution to education and the mentoring of generations will remain indelible. Funeral arrangements are as follows. Pre-burial service, file past and tributes, Friday, the 18th of September 2026, at the forecourt of the State House, Accra, from 8:30 a.m. to 12:30 p.m., dress code all black. There will be a wake and a tribute night on Friday, the 18th of September 2026, at the Family House, Tiama, Volta Region, 8:30 p.m. till dawn. Burial service and interment will be on Saturday, 19 September 2026, at St. Paul's Methodist EP Church Park, Tiama, from 8:30 a.m. to 12:30 p.m. Dress code black and white. Private interment will follow at the family cemetery at Tiama. Thanksgiving service, Sunday, 27 September 2026, at the Apostles' Revelation Society Church, Medina, Accra, from 9 a.m. Dress code all white. Dress to thank God. All chiefs, elders, family, friends, former students, colleagues in academia, the legal fraternity, the church, sympathizers, and the general public are cordially invited. Togbe Kajalo Drabesi IV, Dufia of Anlo, Afia Deniba, Togbe Avuada family, Togbe Ayate III, Chef du Village Dagu Gajafe, Wogba families, home and abroad, Kondo family, home and abroad, W01 William Kofi Wogba, retired, Dr. Joe Aboni of Accra, Dr. Apetufia Kusivi Vincent, Chef de Famille Apetufia, Reverend Father Raphael Hessa, and Reverend Father Edmond Agohom, Padenu Nkulete Bonaventure, Chef de Famille Padenu Nkulete, the Noble Order of Knights and Ladies of Marshall, regretfully announced with deep sorrow the passing of their beloved, most respected lady, Sister Andrea Antonia Anga Wogba Kondo, whose sad event occurred on the 14th of April 2026 at Tema General Hospital. She was 97. Funeral arrangements are as follows. Friday, 25th September 2026, there will be no wake. The family will gather at 7 p.m. Saturday, the 26th of September 2026, reception of the body and file passed at 7 a.m. at the St. Joseph the Worker Catholic Church, Tema Community 8. Requiem Mass at 9 a.m. at St. Joseph the Worker Catholic Church, Tema Community 8. Interment will be private. Final funeral rites at Dolphins Event Center, Community 6, Tema. Sunday, 27 September 2026, Thanksgiving Mass at St. Joseph the Worker Catholic Church, Tema Community 8, at 9 a.m. Attire, Friday, black and white. Saturday and Sunday, white. All friends and sympathizers are cordially invited. End of the announcements.
15: You know the football season is back. 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

That's Gerard Levert with I'd Give Anything from the album known as Groove On. Before that, you had Luther Vandross come through with Here and Now, released in 1989, and kickstarted it with Karen White, Can't Be With You Tonight. Hello, good afternoon, Ignition fam. Welcome. It's September Day 17, 2026. And it's a good time to come your way with some classic throwback tunes on the Thursday edition of... Oh, I thought you were going to say it. The show that ignites your afternoon. Well, thank you for tuning in. You're live on 99.7 Joy FM. My name is Akofa. You have me and the team for company till 2 p.m. Production team, as always, Anita Ten, Kofi Hayford, with assistance from Ida, Ben Tolani, Emmanuel. It's an interactive show. Let's know where you're tuning from, how your day is going already. The weather is a bit confusing, huh? Because we woke up with a lot of sun and then a little bit of drizzle, and the sun is out again. It's like, am I the only one who's confused? Or that's just it? We need to embrace it, huh? It's an interactive one, and we'd love to know where you're joining us from today. WhatsApp is 055-1111-997. 055-1111-997. Birthday dedications are welcomed. Who's celebrating their day today? That amazing person in your corner you'd want to send a hi, a hello to. Send it through and let's join in and celebrate that amazing person. 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Vayamo Technologies, bringing you closer to the conversation. Some more music till checkout time. Rosette with this classic one right here.

0: hope your love is still intact. It must have been Love by Rosette. 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Well, get ready for the awesome golden era of hip life. The music, the parties, the fashion, and the legendary artists who ruled the airwaves in the 2000s. Do you remember when Batman, VIP, Akitechi, Akomfor Kwade, Bookback, or Brafor, Lord Kenya, and many others gave us hit after hit? Now those unforgettable memories are coming back to life. Expect a night packed with legendary hip life performances, iconic Y2K hits, classic party vibes, Y2K fashion and nostalgia, the artists and the songs that defined an era. Y2K Jam is happening on Friday, 2nd October 2026 at the La Palme Dome inside La Palme Royal Beach Hotel at 8 p.m. Tickets are selling single for 150 Ghana cedis, double for 250 Ghana cedis. And get yours by dialing *725-3404#. Dress code is Y2K Drip. Well, hello, Akofa. Good afternoon to Mr. Francis Agbeku, the CEO of L Time Properties. He's tuned in now. Play him a very nice song while he's going about his day. And that's coming from Elsie. And Dubeda texting from West Hill City says, I hope you're doing good. Well, I am doing okay. How are you? Says you have never disappointed him, you on radio.
1: Hey, yeah.
0: And there's no reason for you to start today. Bet I am not missing Ignition anytime soon. You better. This is Nanako for your Vandal shipping inside Tema Community 25. My dear, you are welcome. Thank you so much for welcoming me. And I appreciate you for doing the listening. Kofi Bento at Hohoi says, hi, Akofa, I'm enjoying your selections. Glad to know. Lady Akofa, love is sweet, so I'll give anything and everything to fall in love. Okay. Annette Sepelitea from Prom City sends that one in and goes on to say, belated birthday wish to David Max Fuga. Oh, by the way, I'm letting the whole world know owes me King K and Pork. Like, I am not letting this slide anytime soon. Laurentia Nungwasa, good afternoon, Akofa, and say hello to Mrs. Edna Haji for me. Going out to you, Edna. I hope you're having a good day. Well, owning or building a home in Ghana today involves more than money. It involves finding a bank willing to structure a mortgage around an unconventional income, locating tradesmen whose work can be trusted without supervision, sourcing materials and fittings from suppliers who won't disappear after payments. Most people handle this by asking around, hoping a recommendation holds up. 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The fair brings building materials, roofing sheets, electrical cabling, water tanks and piping, quality doors, molding curtains and other fittings, security cameras and surveillance systems for homes and vehicles, electric vehicles and vetted real estate developers with homes ready for purchase. 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So come through. 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Wishing you all the beautiful things life has to offer. Cheers to greatness. Your plus one today. Have a great day. And on that note, we say thank you for being a part of our show. We're back on your radio next week. If you're down locked on Joy 99.7 FM, my name is Akofa. Enjoy the rest of your day.

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1: 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Students at UPSA are elated following the latest news from Shatta Movement Camp. During a recent conference in the school, Shatta Wale, who was present, made a pledge to perform at UPSA's SRC Week celebrations for the next 2 years for free. This follows a passionate appeal by the school's SRC president. So, UPSA students, Shatta is yours for the next 2 years. Enjoy! Rapper Elno Baroni and singers Dope Nation have achieved new feats in their respective careers. Over the weekend, Elno Baroni was named Best Female Rap Act at the 2026 African Music Magazine Awards in the US, while Dope Nation was crowned Best African Group at the same event. The Ed Sheeran Loop Tour brouhaha is getting interesting. So, Macklemore, who was removed from the tour, actually pledged to donate $1 million to the crisis in the region. Now, guess what? Robert Kraft, who asked Macklemore to be removed, says Ed Sheeran called him and asked him to also donate $2 million to match Macklemore's pledge. That's all for now on Showbiz News Flash, powered by Joy Entertainment. 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I am Kofi Hayford, Joy Entertainment. We are large and in charge.
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Good afternoon, Ghana. Welcome to Drive Time with Lexus Bill. Yeah, so glad you're here on your superstation Joy 99.7 FM. Welcome along. It's 10 minutes past 2 o'clock. From now till 8 p.m., you've got me for company. It's going to be a long, entertaining journey. Yeah. I promise you're going to have a good time. So thanks for choosing this dial. This is Drive Time with Lexus Bill. Let me do a quick roll call to see who's here with me today. You can WhatsApp me on 055-111-1997. Lovely Thursday afternoon. Here with my team, Philip Nye, Anita Teo, the Vafanyo Nye, Delamel, Richard Bentil, and Nana Kwekwe, Misa Asus, to make sure you have a good day. And we're poised for that. Yeah. We put together a really lovely package. Great tunes, great conversations, interviews. You know, all that you need on your radio on a Thursday afternoon. A throwback Thursday like this, you know? We're throwing it all the way back to some classics from back in the day. So brace yourself to sing along. Let's start off with our footprint segment. And you know, saving money today is one of the quietest, most loving promises you can make to your future self. It's not just about numbers in an account or denying yourself joy right now. It's about giving yourself the precious gift of, you know, breathing room when life gets heavy. Every small amount you set aside is an act of deep self-respect that honors your hard work, turning your daily efforts into peace of mind, you know, dignity, and a sanctuary of security. I tell you what, when you choose to save today, you aren't just storing funds. You are safeguarding your future dreams. You're easing tomorrow's worries and wrapping your future in the comforting knowledge that you'll always be protected, capable, and free. So, well, think about it. Take a bit from it, yeah? That's my bit for you in our footprint segment as we kick off Drive Time on Joy 99.7 FM. We have a very, very interesting conversation coming up at 4:30 in our drive chat as well. I wouldn't want you to miss this one. Yeah. So make sure you're here at 4:30 for our drive chat. We'll update you what's happening in sports, entertainment, and more. All right here on Joy 99.7 FM. So question is, are you ready to get it on? If you are, let's get it on.

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It's Drive Time with Lexus Bill. Throwback Thursday. Throwing it back to every time you go away. I hope you are having an amazing afternoon. Singing along to all our wonderful tunes. I know Obriwa is. Hey, girl. Obriwa says, you've taken me back to my days in primary school when we used to share lyrics of these love songs and would learn to sing them even though we're too young to understand the depth of these songs. Until we grew up to actually appreciate the profound lyrics of them. Okay. Yeah. I'm glad you're having a good time. So my big brother, Naughty Gia. Naughty by nature.

sa WhatsApp niyo, 055-111-1997. Our music suite proudly brought to you by Ecobag, the Pan-African bag.

0: how trade really happens in Ghana and across Africa. At Ecobank, we know trade doesn't start in boardrooms. It happens on calls, in DMs, and messages. You know, a six-figure deal sealed in a 48-second voice note. 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You know, your guy in Cotonou, the woman in Onitsha, a trusted contact in Bamako. 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One transaction, three languages. 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Did you miss the Momo Hour on Thursday? 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
0: 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Hey, Helicam, have a good afternoon. Mr. Imano Harley, listening to us from Electricity Company of Ghana, Kaneshi District. Got a message from Thosh Bella in Adenta. Oh, Thosh Bella, thank you so much for choosing this dial. Drive Time on Joy with Lexus Bell. It's a throwback Thursday, and I thought of throwing you all the way.

Drive Time on Joy with Lexus Bell. The mission is to make sure you're singing along and having a great afternoon. Are you? Are you having a good afternoon? Yeah, you can WhatsApp me on 055-111-1997. Angie from Apollonia says, Lexus, telling you do all. You've made me remember the good old days. Yeah, that's the whole idea. Nah, you know, Sue Blue Gates. Afternoon, please play me to all the girls I've loved before. From Julio Iglesias. Okay. 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

0: guess who's here? Akofa, what's up, AK?
1: I'm okay. How are you?
0: Hey, I'm fine. How are you doing? How's your day going? How's your day going?
1: It's going slow but sure.
0: Okay. Sure of what?
1: That's how I'll eat after this segment. Going slow but sure.
0: Okay. Sure of what?

0: During interrogation, the suspect allegedly told police that he deals in the buying and selling of military uniforms and was on his way to meet a buyer when he was arrested. We thought that, oh, this guy... So they took him to the police station. He was asked, what do you do and everything? Then he says he's a barber. So he's assisting investigations. Then another video surfaced. No, no, he says he's been doing this for God knows how long. He's been arrested before.
1: Oh, no.
0: Impersonating a soldier as well. I'm like, my guy. And it was so nerdy. And I said, we need nerdy. Because what is going on? So when he was, he was asked to explain why he has the uniform, he was like, oh, no, it was in my bag. And he has this killer specs, like, you know, like the dark shades that sometimes the military people wear. And then, so in the comments, people was like, where did he even get the specs from? He looks, he looks like a military part. Person. Like, he looks the part, right?
1: Damn.
0: And he has this nice hair shape, you know, to go with the look. And people are like, listen, if you're impersonating them so much, why don't you apply and be part of them? But maybe, just maybe,
1: he doesn't qualify.
0: Yeah, yeah, he doesn't qualify. And people are having a field day on the timelines. And I say that I feel like, you know, we know the military for how strict and energetic they are in ensuring that justice is served. I don't know. I feel like they haven't shared that done it to him so much. So he thinks that he can go and come at any time. But I'm pretty sure this probably is the last time he's going to try this, because for them to put him through that kind of back and forth, because he looked very hot at the police station. Like, he was confused.
1: Then they didn't show him something small.
0: I think so.
1: Like, I mean, the first time they didn't show him enough.
0: I think so. I agree. So yeah, that conversation is happening on the timelines, and this one is for the partnered people. So a new smart bed automatically separates couples whenever its built-in sensors detect that one person has started snoring. So the mattress slowly divides into two sections and moves the snoring partner several feet away without waking the other person. And what it does is it reconnects in the morning before they wake up. So whichever party you are, if you are the one that snores, you would not know that the bed separated because, you know, it wanted peace for the other couple. And people are like, yo, this is smart. But in the comment section, a lot of people said that they believe that it was more of a man thing or the men's thing. So they were hoping that, this is not me. I'm telling you what the comments are saying. And then they said that when the bed splits up, it should push them to the other room instead. So a few feet away is not enough. They should push them out of the room. Like, guys, you are killing your partners with too much snoring.
1: Who says it's a guy's thing?
0: But some women do it.
1: It's a human thing.
0: It is a human thing. No, I get it.
1: There are women who snore. I mean,
0: like,
1: I,
0: the motto is passing by.
1: I need to ask Igbeni Dokpe that if you snore. But yeah, I mean, so you see, my point is that
0: I am not in the studio at this point in time. Like, I'm speaking to my
1: shadow. And I don't know, but I have a feeling everybody does.
0: I agree.
1: I don't think there's a conversation that has been had, because we always say, oh, dude, somebody snores. But I think everybody does.
0: I think everybody does. It depends on the levels.
1: Not even levels, but
0: you
1: think at some point in your life, mm-hmm, you'll be stressed enough that you sleep and you'll be snoring.
0: Ah. I mean, there was a day I was not asleep here, but I could hear some breathing. I'm like, hey, is that me that's really like that? And it's shocking sometimes, because, you know, the reason I'm saying that there's levels is there are some people who are like, you hear, like, it's like breathing, and then the other people who's on, they're changing gears. Like, it sounds different, you Bob. So I'm thinking,
1: there's so many factors that affect snoring.
0: That does.
1: It could be health reasons.
0: Yes. And I hear sometimes the positioning, the way you position yourself. Yeah.
1: It could be some stimuli, something.
0: Anything is possible. But you know what? I saw a video where someone put a plastic wrapper on the mouth of someone who snores. So, and then they took a video and put it online. And so you could tell that this person is struggling for more air in their space. Like, because fine, your nose is there, but you need to breathe through your mouth at some

0: point as well. So the plastic was just blowing like this. And people are like, well, we understand that you want content. You want people to talk about the stuff you post. But this is attempted murder. Like, you want to kill someone.
1: The kind of things that people do for content is crazy. It's ridiculous.
0: Wild. Let's leave the sleeping pads out of this whole equation. Allow people to breathe. Like some people who some assault on the bed and stuff like that. But anyways.
1: What are you talking about?
0: Oh, you know, like to be more expressive on the bed when you're sleeping. I don't think this is sounding well.
1: It doesn't sound right. I don't know what you're talking about, AK. I mean, girl.
0: Listen.
1: Are you okay?
0: Is everything fine? I'm very, very fine.
1: How did you sleep last night?
0: Very, very expressively.
1: Obviously. Because all the things you're saying, I'm wondering whether you're playing back things that you happened.
0: Please, let's come home. Listen.
1: I was home until you took me to last night in your bedroom.
0: We've been home the entire time. Let's stay there.
1: Okay, cool. That's
0: all right,
1: fine.
0: So final story before I go. A man reportedly sued McDonald's for $1.5 million after eating a Happy Meal, expecting it to cure his depression, only to find himself still depressed afterwards. Because he's like, why are you calling the meal Happy Meal? I am having this Happy Meal. I'm still not happy. And people are like, well, we agree. We need to take McDonald's on for this one.
1: No, I totally agree.
0: Because we need to be careful with the way we name things. Why are you calling it Happy Meal?
1: This is so funny. It's a Happy Meal.
0: But it's not making me happy.
1: Dude, then you're the problem.
0: No, it's the meal that's the problem.
1: No, you're the problem.
0: Because I am sad. The meal has to make me happy.
1: Your problems are bigger than the happiness that the meal can give you.
0: So yeah, lots of people are reacting to that one as well. That's it for Around the World today.
1: Akufa, are you happy though?
0: I am. Yes, I'm happy. What are you playing?
1: What are you singing?
0: So I've got two things.
1: You are just about singing a song.
0: Happy, that's or be happy.

0: Pharrell Williams with Happy here on Drive Time on Joy 99.7 FM with Lexus Bill. I hope you're having a great afternoon. It's 17 minutes to 4 o'clock. Yeah. I'm having a blast today. Totally. I'm happy, I guess. Planning to study in Canada in January, May, or September 2027? Well, listen up. Canada has introduced changes to its admission and study permit requirements. So getting the right guidance is important to you, okay? Best Education Services brings you the Study in Canada Fair 2027, featuring 21 Canadian universities and colleges under one roof. 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
0: That's right. This is Drive Time on Joy with Lexus Bill. I hope you're having a great afternoon. Pretty shortly we'll find out what's happening in sports. But I've got some more great news to share with you. Oh, I've got a good feeling.

Tipsy Alley. See you at the Crux and Clock It this weekend. Coming in so for some real good cocktails, yeah? Can't wait.

0: And who let the dogs out on Joy 99.7 FM. We get to find out what's happening in the world of sports with Daniel Cranting live on Joy. What's up, DJ?
1: Lexus!
0: Oh, Lexus.
1: I thank God for Manchester United. Yes. I thank God for Manchester United. Ask me why I'm thanking God for Man United.
0: Tell us why.
1: Thank you very much for the opportunity. Lexus, you see, as long as Manchester United exists, some people will be humble.
0: Some yesterday, people like you.
1: Yesterday when I was leaving the studio.
0: Uh-huh.
1: It was yesterday, right? The drive doctor. He didn't know what God was planning for him. When it was time to sleep, he was sad. God bless man you.
0: So this is a direct shout to Dr. Safo.
1: Oh yes. How can one man be happy all the time? What's he talking about? Doc, you want to be happy from... No, it's not going to happen.
0: From Thursday.
1: It's not going to happen.
0: Thursday to Thursday.
1: God will add some defeats. You need to stay humble. It's because of Man U. As long as Man U exists. For the first time in 50 years, Lexus, the last time this thing happened, I didn't exist. In fact, my father had not even seen my mother to begin toasting her.
0: Why? What happened?
1: Man U led at halftime at Old Trafford and lost the game.
0: Wow.
1: 50 years. And that's why I love Man U. You see, since Ferguson left, it's been one record broken after the other. They are just breaking all the records. Some of them, they will set and they will break. Like Ten Hag. He set, then he broke his own record.
0: He now will break the record.
1: Oh, I love this team, man. Man U. What kind of team is that? Man U. They say support team, they are going to support Man U.
0: But you knew this and you were supporting Man U.
1: No.
0: You knew this and you were one of the staunch Man U supporters. Here and tell us, Mercurial, we have signed Dieng.
1: Texas. No. That thing there, look. See, I want to read. I want to read something for you. Hebrews 9:27. Say it is appointed unto a man to die once. But after this, a judgment. You die only once. I won't allow Man U to take this life
0: to
1: that I have.
0: No.
1: I will jump because the time I became a Man U fan. In fact, the main reason why I became a Man U fan, that reason has left. So there's no reason why I should be there.
0: What was the reason?
1: Oh, I became a Man U fan in 2003.
0: Because of who?
1: Cristiano Ronaldo.
0: Oh, Cristiano. Oh, wow.
1: And then when he returned and they treated him the way they treated him, I said, oh, no. Daddy, if you are leaving, then I must leave with you.
0: Oh, I see.
1: So right now, half my heart is in Saudi. The other one is in North London. And I've left some at the Merseyside. In fact, some is in Paris. It depends on the weekend.
0: I see.
1: What's like this? Man will work from Monday to Friday. What bread Saturday if we come, we do show. Then I should go home, put on my TV and be sad. What kind of logic is that? The international break to Black Stars will come and ask for your nationality. You can't run.
0: You can't run.
1: You are stuck.
0: You can't change your nationality.
1: I can't change my nationality. Then Black Stars. No. I'm not going to do that to myself.
0: Don't do that.
1: I mean, I should be watching TV and be cheering Patrick Dogu. Wait. Patrick Dogu. Huh? No. If I'm going to get angry, I'll allow something else to get me angry. Patrick Dogu. Yes, did you see Mason Mount? That guy, you only see him Carabao Cup, Premier League, Hunuda. Every day he's hurt. When it's Carabao, then he'll come. Then he'll play baller. Then he'll go and sit down.
0: Premier League, then he vanish.
1: Can you believe there's a player, a man you call Heaven?
0: Oh, there is?
1: Heaven.
0: Wow, then he's been through hell.
1: Ha! Ha! Akwan was so brutal. Heaven. Somebody's name is Heaven. He's at Arsenal. Then you go to Arsenal, tell Arsenal, oh, you want Heaven. Arsenal say take. And you don't think there's something wrong somewhere. Yesterday I saw Andre Santos, man. I say, yee, Chelsea, I've done it again. Chelsea have done it again.
0: But I told you.
1: Hey!
0: Do you remember our conversation when you came to tell me, man, you had a sticky one wine, Mercurial, the fabulous Santos? I told you, my guy, it is our player.
1: That guy is not Brazilian, he's lying.
0: He's lying.
1: That guy is lying. I'm telling you. Hey, what sound?
0: Well,
1: hey. And then when Brighton scored the third goal, United are looking for somebody to come and save the day. Yeah, 3-3, let's go to penalties. As they say, substitution for Man United. Sexy. Everybody. Actually. Sexy. Next is no. See.
0: Your favorite Man U player?
1: Hey, what sound? The guy is a model, he's not a footballer. And when he was coming, he was doing his hair. I said, hey, Charlie, this guy.
0: He's got a magic touch.
1: What? Magic, what is it? Ah, Kweasa. Hey! No, Alexis. You are looking at some of the Brighton players. Say, yeah, this boo. It's life and opportunity. You should have been wearing the red shirt. Now, how can. Hey, Dogu! And you see that thing there? Dogu didn't even play yesterday. Dogu didn't play yesterday.
0: So why is he taking a flag for it?
1: You see, there are some performances that hit you so hard you can never forget. Dogu on Sunday. When I saw that, I said, hey. Alexis, City had red card. You let's take it back. Remix. Rewind.
0: 10 against 11.
1: 10 against 11. Nobody is in front of him. It's green grass. Dogu ran. Then he could see he was getting closer to the guy when blue. You are getting closer. Pass the ball, Dogu. Pass the ball. He ran up. Bim! Went to hit the guy in blue. And then was looking around. Dogu was Santu. Hey, man, you. And you see, these are the things that worry me. Because, hey, Dogu.
0: I think at this point, we need to get you a counselor. You need some therapy because... I can see that you're in pain. You're going through it.
1: No.
0: You're going through it, man.
1: Me, I've gone. But you see, it's like Lot's wife. He said, don't look back. But me, I can't help it. Like, when I say, hey. And there are some people who still believe that this thing will work. It's serious. Who?
0: It won't work?
1: Wait.
0: Oh. You don't think Carrick ball, there.
1: Me, I don't want him to sack him. I want him to be there.
0: Why?
1: He needs to humble people like Dr. Osafo. He needs to be there. He needs to be there. We'll be there next year, then Priscilla could do 10. Then, no.
0: Oh, yeah, but next year we are doing 10.
1: Have you heard that Todd Boehly has left?
0: Oh, has he?
1: Yeah. Oh, he texted me last night, right before the news came out. Todd Boehly. See, he and the Clear Lake Capital people. The Clear Lake have taken the full control over Chelsea.
0: Oh, wow.
1: So Todd Boehly is no more with Chelsea. He said, I should tell you that he thanks you for the time and some long, long things. He ran out, your guy has left. No, then he unblocked me and he was texting me. Is it Toddy? Toddy, somewhere. You talk to me. And I was just trying to advise the guy that the way you are running this club is not good. It's not good. Change the style. Right now, the people have come to take over then. He has left the club before. He unblocked me. Oh, last night, he unblocked me then. Oh, then it's been a while. I say, Boga, it's been a while. He said, you blocked me. You are telling me it's been a while. Todd Boehly. He has left. Now, he's of no use to me. I have to go and be friends.
0: So who's coming in now?
1: Oh, it's a Clear Lake Capital. Egbali, those people. They are the ones who are now in charge of Chelsea.
0: Well, hopefully things will turn around for Chelsea.
1: Hopefully.
0: Yeah.
1: But some things are going good.
0: No. Things are not going well.
1: Eh?
0: Things are not going well.
1: Oh, Chelsea. But Chelsea is rocky.
0: No, we are not.
1: Oh, someone else. As for defeats, everybody will lose. It's just about when you lose.
0: But I'm saying we are not.
1: Oh, Lexis. But you said you win the league.
0: Oh, win, we will win.
1: Yeah, so things are going.
0: But we are still not, you know, where we are supposed to be, so.
1: You won't tango that you are not where you are supposed to be. Last season, you were where you were supposed to be. The Lord has lifted you small. You are. You see, this is why. Hey, if I was God,
0: the Lord knows where we are supposed to be, and that's why we are hoping and praying that we get there. You know,
1: this is a tenth or eastern. Right now, you are. Why are the you
0: past,
1: even on the
0: list? The past is not a present.
1: You people know? Have been lifted up small. You say,
0: let's move on.
1: Oh Lord, thank you. You people are set. You are just 1 point off third place.
0: Oh, I mean, we've not even checked the table for now, but we know that we're supposed to be invisible this season.
1: Alexis, man, you are 13th, though.
0: You sound surprised.
1: And they are facing Fulham, who are 18th. If Fulham win the game, Fulham will be level on points with Man U.
0: No, this year they're Man U, they for relegate Man U.
1: No, that one yet it's too extreme. But it's you are wicked. We are doing the things more than you. Why is your life like that? We are hitting small, no, they should relegate Man U.
0: Yeah, I mean,
1: you went to us, was struggling.
0: The team is playing like just like those who have been relegated. That's where they belong. Eh?
1: You see,
0: they're just placing
1: thing,
0: them where they belong.
1: The good
0: that's
1: thing
0: all.
1: Is that some people have shine more than Man U.
0: Like who?
1: Hey, Ipswich, you've not seen it.
2: 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Students at UPSA are elated following the latest news from Shatta Movement Camp. During a recent conference in the school, Shatta Wale, who was present, made a pledge to perform at UPSA's SRC Week celebrations for the next 2 years for free. This follows a passionate appeal by the school's SRC president. So, UPSA students, Shatta is yours for the next 2 years. Enjoy! Rapper Elno Baroni and singers Dope Nation have achieved new feats in their respective careers. Over the weekend, Elno Baroni was named Best Female Rap Act at the 2026 African Music Magazine Awards in the US, while Dope Nation was crowned Best African Group at the same event. The Ed Sheeran Loop Tour brouhaha is getting interesting. So, Macklemore, who was removed from the tour, actually pledged to donate $1 million to the crisis in the region. Now, guess what? Robert Kraft, who asked Macklemore to be removed, says Ed Sheeran called him and asked him to also donate $2 million to match Macklemore's pledge. That's all for now on Showbiz News Flash, powered by Joy Entertainment. 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
0: 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Right, so let's get talking this afternoon on Joy 99.7 FM. And I want us to have a conversation about something that's trending, actually. So here's the thing. A lady invited her close circle of friends, okay, over for what they thought was a regular lively birthday party. You know, everyone dressed up, showed up with gifts and sat down at the table, you know, ready to celebrate her birthday, her new age. But right in the middle of the gathering, guess what? The lights dimmed, the screen came on, and instead of a birthday highlight reel, she hits play on, guess what? A wedding video. Everybody was mortified. I mean, she stood up, told her friends. I mean, she dropped the bomb. She wasn't just celebrating a birthday. She had actually been secretly married for 5 whole months. And this was her big reveal. And immediately the room split down the middle. I mean, some friends jumped, cheered, hugged her. Charlie, protect your peace. We love you for this. Da, da, da, da, da. But the other half of the group sat there in total shock. And somewhere, even they looked offended. I mean, they felt completely insulted. I mean, and the point was, you called us your inner circle, like your friends. But you hid an entire marriage from us for nearly half a year. Inviting us under the cover of a birthday party to watch a video. That's what you call privacy? I mean, well, for them, it's a quiet way of saying, well, we were never important enough to know it, to know this in the first place. Some of these friends literally packed their bags and, of course, they left. And some thought, look, this friendship is dead on the spot. Well, some were like, well, it's you. I mean, do you, you know. And I was following the conversation online about how some people were thinking, hey, this is betrayal. This is terrible. I mean, you call me your friend and you've been married for 5 whole months and I didn't know anything about it. Wait, am I really your friend? And the others who say, listen, I mean, the

0: that you're friends with somebody doesn't mean that they should allow you into everything that they do. But somebody says, well, that's actually what friendship is. Your friends are supposed to know the most important things in your life. I don't know what you stand on this, but give me a call. 0302-216-541. I mean, if you were a friend and somebody you consider your very close friend did something like this, would you bother? Would you question the friendship? Would you think this is even a big deal in any case? I'd love to know what you think. 0302-216-541. Or you can WhatsApp me on 055-111-997. This is our issue for our drive chat this afternoon, and I really would love to hear what your thoughts are about this. And I have a feeling that it might be split, you know, down the gender lines, because maybe some men wouldn't bother. Be like, oh, Charlie, oh, you marry? Wow. But the ladies would be like, girl, bye. Let's hear you. 0302-216-541. Hello.
1: Hello, good afternoon.
0: Hi, good afternoon. What's your name?
1: Yeah, Abu Muhammad of Gapon.
0: All right, Abu Muhammad, talk to me.
1: Yes. What is their reason for being offended or for being, like, insulted?
0: I'm listening.
1: Yeah, what could be your reason? My friend married for some time and he or she didn't tell me, and I got to know. Why should I be offended? I think those who are offended are—they are not the good friends. So
0: really?
1: The guy was very smart enough to be able to do something to distinguish between the good and the bad friends. So I believe those who are offended, they are not the good friends. So it's better they don't know; they are not aware.
0: Really?
1: Yeah, yes, yes. But if you are a very good friend and you know I'm married for some 5 years, and you should be happy.
0: No, they are now finding out. They are now finding out after 5 months.
1: That means you are not a good friend. If you are indeed my friend and I've married for 5 years and you don't know, then you are not my good friend.
0: Because you decided to hide it from them. How is that their fault?
1: Well, if I decide to hide it from you and today you got to know about Tita, why should you be offended?
0: Okay, all right.
1: It tells me you are not a good... I think you should be happy.
0: Oh, I see.
1: You should think that, yes, I'm a very smart person to marry for some time and to be able to hide it for this while.
0: Okay.
1: You should rather congratulate me.
0: Wow.
1: So this one tells that those friends are not a good friends.
0: Interesting thoughts. Okay.
1: Yes.
0: Mohammed, thank you.
1: Much.
0: Thank you so much for your thoughts on this, yeah? You can also call me and share your thoughts. 0302-216-541. Will you be offended? Should you be in a position like this, you know, where your very good friend, somebody you probably consider an inner circle person, you know, gets married and it's 5 whole months and the whole circle, nobody knows about it. And then she just drops the palm. Would you be offended or you'd be happy for them? Let's hear you. Hello?
2: Hello.
0: Yes, sir. Welcome.
2: Thank you.
0: What's your name?
2: I'm Buedu.
0: Okay, Buedu, talk to me.
2: I've come to a point in which nothing shocks me in this world. Absolutely nothing. So, if I have a friend and the friend doesn't tell me something and I get to know about it later, I choose to move out or I choose to stay, depending on the veracity or the velocity of the issue. But for him or her to get married and not to inform me, it's nothing new. We all have secrets. I have secrets in which I've not told anybody. That remains with me till I die. Absolutely. I don't make friends. And even when I make friends, the few friends that I have, they only know what I have to tell them.
0: Okay, interesting.
2: Absolutely.
0: Wow.
2: Both parents of mine come from one of the biggest political families. You get it? And both father's side, mother's side, position being where I work, Ghana, high individual. You get it? But at the end of the day, people, until recently, that people came to light that this is my family background. They never knew until now. I have to show them some pictures and what have you. They never knew. So that is it.
0: All right.
2: It's not a fact that because you're a friend, I have to tell you everything.
0: Right.
2: Then what secret do I have?
0: But for something as important as your marriage, it can't be a secret.
2: It should be.
0: Okay. Thank you. Thank you, Bodu.
2: Currently, let me tell you one thing. My wife is abroad. Most people doesn't know, I even know I'm married. All that they know is that I travel abroad and go on holidays and come.
0: I see. Interesting. Thank you so much for sharing. Yeah, we're grateful. And Yaira says, I will not be offended, but that will also tell me my true relationship with her, and I will advise myself accordingly. All right. 0302-216-541. What do you think about this? Will you be offended as well? I mean, the lady says she'll advise herself. The men feel, at least the two men I've spoken to, they feel not a big deal, you know. What do you also think? Hello?
3: Hi, ladies.
0: Hi, how are you?
3: I'm good, yourself?
0: I'm okay, thank you. What's your name?
3: My name is Rosemont.
0: Rosemont, talk to me.
3: Yeah. Can you tell the friend that marriage is between two families? Marriage is between two families. If your friend happens to invite you, that's just a bonus. That's because probably it depends on them. The risk of the relationship or the death of the relationship, and not because you are a friend, you must necessarily be at my wedding or my marriage ceremony. So if you're not invited, stay in your corner.
0: Rosemont, so you see, it's not just about not being invited. That's one. But deciding to keep it from them for, let's say, 5 months.
3: Good.
0: There's nothing wrong with that?
3: That tells that the person in question knows the type of friends that he or she has. The friends in her circle. And know that revealing that secret will not help. That is why. If it's birthday, let's come and party. It's fine, but not my marriage. If I know what the persons I'm fraternizing with. You understand?
0: Right, right.
3: Yeah.
0: Okay. Rosemont, thank you for calling in.
3: You're welcome.
0: Stanley. Stanley Nachimoto says, Lexus, so back in school, we were an inner circle of four close friends. We shared all our secrets together. One day, I figured out one of the guys lost his father, and he never told me. He invited everyone to the funeral and even warned them not to tell me. I was so devastated when I found out. Oh, I can imagine. All right. Let's hear your thoughts as well. 0302-216-541. Alexis, good afternoon. I trust you're well. Charlie, your first caller is so funny. He really made me laugh so loud. Mohammed is a great guy. Anyway, that's from Marion Wright in Mumphy. All right, Marion, thanks for sending in a message. Hello? Hello?
4: Hello?
0: Hi, how are you?
4: I'm doing great. How about you?
0: I'm okay, thank you. What's your name?
4: I'm Joseph.
0: All right, Josh. Joseph, talk to me.
4: Yeah, I think if you have a friend at a wedding or get married 5 months before you get to know, I don't think it's your friend. Yeah.
0: You don't think the person is your friend?
4: You're just together. You're talking about people or something, but you're not friends.
0: Oh, wow.
4: A friend would tell you. You're not friends. Maybe you're 50 partners or something, but no friends.
0: Oh, so for you, it's actually a big deal?
4: Yeah, it's a big deal.
0: Can't they decide what they tell you and what they don't?
4: No, I don't decide, but marriage is a big thing. It's not something you can hide. It's like pregnancy. Whatever you do to come out. So for you not to tell me 5 months, you need to come out, and you're telling me. Then who are those who are invited to the program? Your friends are invited, but I wasn't invited. So I'm going to say, oh, the circle you're in, we're not invited, so we're not friends.
0: Interesting thoughts there. Okay. Anyway, thank you for sharing. Cole Bright in London says, Lexus, I 100% agree with her. She had her reasons and private life, and privacy has to be respected. Okay. All right. 0302-216-541. AB in Tema says, bro, this plenty pressure for town, why I for add this to my problem? Okay. Let's hear your thoughts as well. This is a very interesting one. I see how, you know, the thoughts and opinions are split down the middle. Yeah. Hello?
5: Hey, Alexis. Good afternoon.
0: Good afternoon, dear. What's your name?
5: Lottie from Lakeside.
0: All right, Lottie, talk to me.
5: Alexis, I think the lady did well by not calling the friend.
0: Hey.
5: Very well.
0: Why?
5: She has come to understand privacy and what friendship is. Because if you really in a circle of friends and you don't invite them to your programs, that means you understand what will come out. Maybe where they we'll go and talk about it. So rather know, when I'm in my corner and I'm doing my own thing and I don't want you to know, that's okay. So to me, I'm not hurt. And I'll never be hurt. And I've learned a lot. Even some year baby cry going forward cry and I make us a mega pay we are cry minimal. I mean by TV patrepe. Yeah. Like this. Yeah, ni papa to media is the one. What's na holding yanke ye? So me I really appreciate her not calling them to their function, but introducing their function to them.
0: So they don't. You don't think they have a reason to be offended, do you?
5: Like this, I don't think they have. They don't have any reason. If you have a reason, the reason is you, and it's yourself, and it stays with you. Those who were happy for her, well, they are the genuine ones. That's okay.
0: All right, Lottie, thank you. Thank you for your thoughts on this. I got a message from a char as well. Clearly, she wants to say amanyen medana say. Unfortunately, I'll not say she's a friend. It will hurt me, pa. Then, when they lose a relative, they will say all friends and sympathizers are cordially invited. Cha! That's hilarious. Hello?
6: Hello.
0: Yeah, hi, how are you?
6: Yeah, I'm fine.
0: Nice. What's your name?
6: Yeah, I'm Nyamiche.
0: Okay, Nyamiche, talk to me.
6: That person is not a friend, though. Ah. Because I don't understand her. You, the same person, hiding the thing from for 5 months. So all these days, you are now, you want us to know. Why don't you, if it's something you want to hide, it should be forever. So you call this person a friend, you hide the thing from we for 5 months. Then now you think we are your friend to know after the 5 months. Ah, what is this? So me, I'll be angry and left cry.
0: Wow, interesting. Oh. Anyway, thank you so much for calling in and sharing your thoughts as well. Mina sends me a message from Rome in Italy. Mina says, I think people should be entitled to their privacy, even in the family circle, and you can choose whom to confide in, and I don't think anybody should be offended. Okay, Mina. Interesting. All right. Hello. Okay, lost this one. Let me read more of your messages. You can call me on 0302-216-541 and tell me what your thoughts are about this very, very interesting story here. My man Derek in Texas says, a friend who will not inform me of her marriage is simply not my friend. Marriage shouldn't be a secret unless he is marrying my wife. Oh, Derek. All right. So, this one here says, Lexus, this is exactly my story. I did same, and it was for a positive reason. I married a nun in the friendship circle got to know. We were five in a group, two guys and three ladies. But I realized that instead of being there for each other, we were there for each other with a primary motive of diving deep into our most secretive private lives. Lexus, there was absolutely no boundaries. Think of anything, but there were no boundaries. There was no privacy. It was dangerous. And I tell you that, that friendship on that note, always have a hidden agenda. those who exposed their future marriage plans are currently divorced after 3 years because of the past. People have moved on, but others are scared their political career can come to an abrupt end. So we are all cool and we are not offended at all. We love each other, but we just don't share secrets. We don't just share secrets any longer. Privacy is not equal to friendship. From Pakumi in Copenhagen, Denmark. Okay, Pakumi, thank you. Thank you so much for also sharing your thoughts on this issue. Yeah? All right. Let's see who's on my phone. Hello? Okay. I think I lost this one too. Let's see who's here. Great Jabati from Gawes in Sakina Estates. Alexis, true. The first call was funny. Wow. Okay. You're having a good time with that. Thank you. Hello.
7: Hello, Alexis. Good afternoon.
0: Hi, Otiwa.
7: This is Rookie.
0: Rookie. Okay, Rookie. Yeah. Let's hear you.
7: So, Alexis, for me, I won't feel offended, but I'll just advise myself. I've experienced this personally with a friend. Before she got married, whatever was that, this was someone we used to go and sleep in a house with her family and everyone, but when she was getting ready to marry, he actually three friends. She didn't tell the two of us. We later got to find out from her mom. We attended the program, all right. And then later, she gave birth, wanted to have a naming ceremony. She sent invite to us, then went behind and was like, oh, the date has been changed, and that she will announce the new date. And I said, okay. Only for us to go and chat, one of my friends was like, oh, the date has not been canceled, but she doesn't want some members to come.
0: Oh, wow.
7: And I was like, oh, okay. And next, that has been it. Because if you're eating from the same place, like, you're literally like family, and you say you don't want some members to come after sending invites and canceling, and none is not being canceled. The ceremony was held all right. Neither of us went. We communicate with church, but then that's it. You don't share anything. Stay in your lane, you stay in our lane.
0: So you're not offended.
7: It's your program, it's your ceremony. You choose to do what you want to do. It's your family.
0: Yeah.
7: But then it shows that we are not friends.
0: I see.
7: And so we just advise ourselves.
0: So what, friendship broken that?
7: Then it's not broken, nothing broken. So now she has realized once that she'll come and chat. Oh, yeah. Hello, hi. But previously, where we can have group calls, group conversation, we share our innermost secrets and everything, we stopped.
0: Okay. Yeah. Well, thank you, Rookie, for sharing your thoughts here. Nanesi from Tema says, Lexis, I think the lady did good because maybe she knows the kinds of friends she has, and protecting her privacy and peace of mind is paramount. They have zero reason to be upset, but instead, they should celebrate with her. Okay. Lexis, I am confused. If you do not want them to know, why do you do a review later? I mean, she should have kept it as an everlasting secret then. Looks like those saying they will do same speak from a place of hurt, by AK inside Achimota. All right, AK, thanks for your thoughts. Michael from Teshi says, this could be due to the utterances that might have been made by her friends after they attend someone's wedding. Probably negative comments. So the friends have no business getting offended. Okay. This is a very, very, very dicey issue here. All right. Hello?
8: Yeah, ladies.
0: Yes, sir. Welcome. What's your name?
8: This is Nyamicho. I come again.
0: All right, Nyamicho. Let's hear you.
8: Hey, I want to find out, is it the reason not to tell the friends, is it just for 5 minutes? And after 5 minutes, that reason is no need. So I'm not getting it.
0: Yeah.
8: I don't know how people are understanding this. Because your reason is just for the 5 minutes. So thereafter, it doesn't matter anymore.
0: Charlie.
8: You see, so you have to get it. So this person, you call a friend. Anyway.
0: Anyway, thank you so much for calling in. Yeah, Babs from Kaneshi says, Lexis, I wouldn't lose sleep over this. she must have very good reasons for that decision. I believe in letting people be. I wouldn't hold it against her either. It only means to me that going forward, I know where I stand with her. And that, for me, is very useful information. Okay. Alrighty, right. 0302216541. What are your thoughts as well? Do you agree with this decision not to inform anybody? All right. Good afternoon, Alexis. I was in a similar situation where a group of friends, to an extent that we call ourselves sisters, one of us got pregnant. Only one person knew, and the rest found out in her 8th month. Initially, some were offended. Even the naming ceremony, we were not invited. Anywhere we are, you know, all cool now. Okay, anyway, we are all cool now. And the friendship is thriving, but with caution. And that's from Essie. Okay, Essie. I see. Lexus, greetings. Thumbs up for the lady. As we grow, we come to understand that privacy is power. Once there were some people in a circle who got happy for her, that's fine. We need these kinds of friends or these kind of people for FBI and Secret Service jobs. That's from Jacob in London. Oh, my goodness. Well, let's see who's on the phone now. Hello? Oh, lost this one.

0: It's 5 o'clock. Here are the latest news headlines from the Joy Newsroom. My name is Kenneth. Jesse, children's welfare groups are demanding a dedicated budget for child protection. They warn the current scattered funding is starving essential services meant for vulnerable children. The call came at the Joy News SOS Children's Village National Dialogue on funding or financing child protection to secure the future, where stakeholders examined how child protection is funded and how to close the gaps. Michelle Latte has monitored the dialogue and is joining me in studio with more. Michelle, tell us more about the demands of these groups.
1: So the particular groups we had for this particular dialogue, we had some representatives from the Ministry of Children and the Ministry of Gender. We also had some representatives from the SOS Children's Village, and their major concern is with financing when it comes to child protection. And you realize that children are a vulnerable set of people within society. So then there's a need for them to provide enough funding for them. So their demands are that government will provide a dedicated budgetary allocation to for child protection. That is because the current system we have now doesn't have anything that is any budgetary allocation that is specifically to cater for child protection. If you look at our current DACF, which has some portions that goes to children's welfare and all that, we have just 5%, and the demands are that this is a particular demand coming in from the administrator for the DACF, that's Michael Harry Yamson. He says that looking at the current 5% we have in the national budget that is allocated for the DACF, he's pushing that Ghanaians or all citizens would come together and push for it for an upward review. So we are looking at 10%. He believes that if government is able to approve that, district assemblies will have more resources to provide social protection and support the vulnerable groups within society. But then we can listen to UNICEF Ghana's social policy specialist, Kwesi Asante, who was also proposing just the same thing and giving some explanations to what the analysis for children's protection funding looks like currently in Ghana.
2: So what's our key advocacy ask for 2026? The first one is to protect the child protection budgetary increase. At least we've seen that on the nominal value, government is committing to year on year allocate more resources for child protection. But deep diving into those allocations reveals that a lot of them is going into compensation and less is going to goods and services, that is the operational budget for these agencies to undertake their child protection interventions. Again, like the last speaker said, within this fiscal austerity period, let's protect the social sector financing, let's protect child protection financing within this period.
0: Michelle Latte is still with me in the studio. Michelle, did they make any proposals?
1: Yes. So for the DACF's administrator, aside from the fact that he's looking at pushing for an increment of the DACF, he says that the current 5% that's earmarked for persons with disabilities from the DACF, he's looking at a broader classification of that 5%. So he's looking at now calling it a social protection allocation. He says that if they're able to do that, call it the social protection allocation, then the onus will lie then on the districts to decide which particular amount or portion of that fund goes to PWDs, which originally that is what the 5% from the DACF is meant for. They're looking at which the districts deciding who is taking RP. How much is the PWDs taking? How much are the children's protection agencies also going to take from there? Aside from that, the children also have been speaking. They've been saying that there's a need for government to look beyond just giving them broad amounts of money, and also they are also equally pushing for the specific amounts. From what they said, there's an analysis that shows that the year-on-year basis, every Ghanaian child receives an annual amount of 7 Ghana cedis, which is woefully enough for the children within society. So they are all pushing that government is able to bring in that particular budgetary allocation for children so that we know that they can keep their protection on guard for them.
0: Oh, thank you very much, Michelle. That's it for the headline news at 5. My name is Kenneth. Jesse, don't forget to join me at 5:30 for the biggest conversation of the day. Have a good evening.
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10: 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Thanks, bro.
9: Malaria really knocked you down, eh?
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10: 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Loss of appetite. 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
10: Oh, yes, I did. 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

0: Love is all around on Joy 99.7 FM. So this is Drive Time on Joy with Lexus Bill. Honestly, our phones have become part of everything that we do. We call, transfer money, run our businesses, shop, work. In fact, our whole lives are on that little device. But think about this. For small businesses, especially the one-person shops, market traders and vendors, what happens when a customer wants to pay with a card and there's no way to accept it? And so I had a situation recently that got me thinking about this. I had a moment recently where I wanted to buy something rich for it. My card was told, sorry, we don't take cards. I didn't have cash, so that was it. I had to leave. It made me wonder how often this happens. You know, a customer is ready to buy, but the seller can't accept the payment method they have. So what? The sale is lost. That's like a business growth problem, you know? But let's hear from you. Have you ever had to leave because you couldn't pay with a card? The way you want it. And for the small business owners listening, how often does this happen to you? 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Akofa has the details. AK.
1: Alrighty, let's delve into entertainment news updates today. Ghanaian rapper Medical has made a statement about fame and wealth that has drawn massive attention on social media. In a post shared on X, the rapper noted that he would choose wealth over fame, stressing that being famous without money comes with its own challenges. According to the rapper, nothing is appealing about enjoying the fame while struggling financially. He said, I'd rather be rich than famous because there's nothing worse than being famous and broke. Now, the statement has since attracted reactions from social media users, with some agreeing with the rapper's perspective on fame and wealth. And to some other stories, Ghanaian actress Amofe Patry has opened up about the impact of false reports alleging she smoked and battled depression, revealing how such stories affected her career and personal relationships. She explained that such reports can have long-term consequences because information published online can remain accessible for years and shape people's perception of a person.
2: I'm a same, I started here 14 years ago. Idea about affecting me was the stories that came out about me smoking, and then I was getting depressed. That was a huge blow. It really took a toll on me, and it affected a lot of things. I think so recently, my sister Salma came out to talk about how, you know, these blogs affect you, your career.
1: Now, before I go, let's do some international news. Nicki Minaj's team apparently took issue with a budget proposed for promotion for her Pink Friday 2 album. The company is suing the rapper and her company, claiming it spent over $275,000 on hotels and travel and a pre-approved budget but never got reimbursed. In an alleged email dated November 29, 2023, a member of Nicki's team wrote to 24/7 Productions about the scheduled promo. Now, the lawsuit asks for more than $275,000 in damages, and Nicki denied she was personally responsible for the money and asked to be dismissed from the case. And that's how we're ending the entertainment news updates here on The Drive, brought to you by Bell Malt. Shine your greatness. Bell Malt, a new malt experience. Lexus, over to you.
0: Thank you. And I actually heard that Ghanaian British rapper Sway actually had passed on at 44. And I was so devastated when I heard it a little earlier. I mean, I'm sure you remember some of his hits, like this one with Richie.

0: intoxicated. Richie and Sway, intoxicated. So sad to hear he's passed on. So rest in peace. Left us with some really good tracks as well. Join us on September 27 at the National Theatre for Bernard Mankwa's celebration of His Grace concert. The theme is No Limit and the time is 6 p.m. featuring Philippa Befi, Dave the Box Music, Dave the Music Box, actually, Roderick Ajikum, La Famille and Presence Band. Admission is free, okay? And thanks to our sponsors, InnoLink, ReRoy, New Professionals, Innovate, Specialized, Fomi Ghana, and Control Light. September 27 at the National Theatre. The second Ecobank Joy Business Financial Dialogue as well is happening on Tuesday, 22nd of September at 8 a.m. The theme is Green Finance, Real Impact, Powering Inclusive Agri-Growth in Ghana. And it's happening at the Ecobank Auditorium, Ecobank Head Office. Farmers, agribusiness leaders, bankers, policymakers, and investors will tackle one critical question. How can finance move from boardrooms into Ghana's farms, businesses, and factories and create real impact? Well, tune in and watch and be part of the conversation live on Joy News TV. Ecobank Joy Business Financial Dialogue Series, shaping the future of finance in Africa. Later this evening at 7 p.m., I'll be spending time with the Managing Director of Republic Bank PLC. Dr. Benjamin Jobuku is going to join me in the studio for Personality Profile. You don't want to miss it, so stay tuned in.
1: I was out in GA with Sarkodie getting dosy.
0: Yes, Sway and Sarkodie with a banger from back in the day. It's called Funky Free.
1: I was out in GA with Sarkodie getting dosy. Then I see some lengthing, so I start acting bossy. I'm looking at K like, yo, G, do you reckon I can wield that? He's like, Sway, don't

0: Tonight, the opposition NPP draws battle lines of a constitutional review, giving government just one lifeline, subject the entire process to a consultative assembly or risk fierce opposition in parliament and a no vote at the referendum.
1: Of the 147 recommendations for amendment, by our count, the NDC government has accepted 22 fully and 25 partial. That is 47 recommendations or 30.

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Good evening. This is Top Story. My name is Kenneth Jesse. 10 people are in custody, including 4 customs officers, in connection with recent drug trafficking through Ghana's ports. And this came to light a while ago at an urgent meeting chaired by President Mahama, where security chiefs briefed him on investigations into narcotics smuggling out of the country's ports. And in the last few minutes, the presidency has released a statement on the outcome of that particular meeting, and it says that President Mahama today chaired a meeting of security chiefs and received detailed briefing on investigations into the recent trafficking of drugs out of the ports of Ghana. The president was informed that 10 individuals, including 4 officers of the Customs Division of the Ghana Revenue Authority, are being held while investigations continue. It continues to say that the meeting reviewed the structure and security systems in place and recommended new actions. President Mahama directed that an inter-agency task force be formed to present a detailed roadmap emanating from today's meeting on measures to prevent the trafficking of drugs through Ghana's ports in 2 weeks. That is the statement that is coming out of the seat of government in the last couple of minutes.

0: Felix Kwachi Ofosu is government spokesperson and also minister in charge of communications. Minister, welcome to the program. Also joining the conversation is Dominic Nitu, who is a former defense minister during the MPP administration. Gentlemen, thank you very much for your time this evening. I want to begin with the minister. Welcome to the program once again. We've seen that statement that was released by the president in the last couple of minutes. And of the 10 that have been held, according to your statement, why have only 4 customs officers been interdicted?
1: Because available information indicates that they were the ones who handled the container that contained the illicit substance. So they, from the core people who have questions to answer at this stage on it. But investigations continue. And therefore, if at any time there's a need to rope in more people, that will be done.

0: And there's been a two-week roadmap, right? What happens to intelligence sharing gaps and then the screening technology in the meantime while ports are staying operational?
1: So there was a review of security operations at the port, and where gaps have been identified, specific actions have been directed to be taken. And the president expects that it will form part of the roadmap that will be presented to him in 2 weeks. And based on that, additional action will be taken to ensure that this sort of thing does not recur at Ghana's ports.
0: And what does government know about how the recent cocaine consignment was able to leave Ghana? And what role, if indeed there is any, did the officers allegedly play?
1: Well, they are the ones who have a duty to ensure that the container in question was screened and adequate checks were made. So, as I indicated, they are the starting points of the investigations. There are six others who are also in custody and are aiding with investigations for very good reason, in order that the investigations are not jeopardized or undermined. The identities are yet to be revealed, and it is for very good reason. It is not that anything is being concealed or hidden. Anybody who is connected to this matter, to the extent that evidence and information exists, will be picked up and a due process will be used to put them before the law courts.
0: And is the state investigating possible institutional complicity at, for example, customs, NACOC, the ports, shipping, terminal operations and other agencies? Is that on the table?
1: All options are on the table. Nothing is being ruled out. Everything is being considered. So as and when information and evidence becomes available of any linkage of any sort to this matter, it will be dealt with according to due process.
0: Minister, don't go yet. Let me bring in Dominic Nitu, who is a former defense minister as well. Mr. Nitu, welcome to the program. Government, in the last couple of minutes, has told us that 10 people, including four customs officers, are now in custody. Does the minority in parliament, and particularly with you being a former defense minister, see these arrests as evidence that the security agencies are responding positively?
2: So good evening. Good evening to you, and good evening to Felix, my colleague in Parliament. So first of all, when I saw the release from the presidency about the meeting, the first thing that came to my mind was that the president was taking this matter seriously. Because I've been in government, and I know that for the government to convey such a high-level meeting, then the president is taking this particular matter seriously. Remember that this is not the first one. In fact, cumulatively, if you add up all the figures of the alleged seizures in Ghana over the last 1 year, it's almost $1 billion. But the president chose to call this meeting on this particular one because I guess that he's taking it seriously and maybe he thinks that it's time to act. We are satisfied that he has decided to take some steps. We're also satisfied that there are some people who have been arrested. They're giving us who they are, not the individual names, but at least where they are and that. But we are not satisfied enough, because we think that every person in the chain of events handling that container must be picked up. And every head that was to supervise the work of all these people must make sure that they step aside for investigation. Because you cannot allow people who were there and heading to be there whilst we are investigating. They will compromise the investigation. And I also want that the investigation should not just be limited to just this container that was obviously seized or detected in France and then the cocaine seized. But then all others, especially the big one that has happened over the last 4 years, and over the last 1 year, I think that they should expand it. And two, and more importantly, tell Ghanaians the outcome of what has happened. Because if you remember, the Minister for the Interior said some government officials were in collusion with the last one, were in collusion with the drug traders and had been complicit in it. We don't know what has happened. They need to brief us. Felix needs to come and brief us on it. Those who are under prosecution, the one that was on seized in Takoradi, the one that is seized on the Cape Coast Road, what has happened? If you don't do that, people will assume that nothing is being done. And two, people will assume that we will have for Ghana. Once that happens after 1 month, people will forget and then the trade will continue. And you can never tell the effect of illicit drugs on the nation. And if you check the quantum, it's that bad. It's that bad, and I don't think that it's good for us. There are two things. If you know the international standards, they will tell you that if you the seasons or what you will get is just about 10%, not more than 15%. So if you extrapolate, you can imagine the quantum of drugs that is passing. It's also possible that maybe the security agencies are a bit vigilant. So because of that, they are getting it. We don't know. But that's why the minority is saying that we must make sure that we form a larger committee, not just at the presidency alone, but involving other sectors of the economy to investigate this so that we stop it once and for all. But at least it's good that the president has taken a step to meet his team, listen to them, and take some steps. We'll be watching every step that they do, and we'll see what will happen.
0: Okay. Let me bring back Felix Kwachi, Ofosu Minister. You've been listening to your colleague in Parliament on the minority side make a number of suggestions. One of them is that the heads of such institutions should be made to step aside while investigations continue, and he's also calling for the setting up of a larger committee, not only at the presidency, but a larger one which encompasses a lot of individuals with knowledge on some of these things, and also calling for investigation into the previous busts that have been reported across the country. What do you make of that?
1: All cases of narcotics trafficking are under investigation. Indeed, in some of the cases, there are people who have been put before court. Even in this instance, the four people that I spoke to you about who work with customs are facing court proceedings. So there's not a single instance where a case of narcotics trafficking has occurred. That action has not been taken. Number two, narcotics trafficking is an offense. It is against the laws of Ghana. So it is the laws of Ghana that are used to deal with persons who were engaged in same. And that is precisely what is being done. Number three, beyond the law enforcement actions are broader reforms and initiatives that are going to be implemented to ensure that they do not recur. Indeed, one of the reasons why the meeting was called today was to find out if any gaps exist that permit this sort of thing to happen. Those gaps have been identified, and prompt action is going to be taken to ensure that those gaps are sealed and that we do not have this sort of thing again. So it must be placed on record that the government is taking this matter very seriously. The president's seriousness about the matter is reflected in the ultimatum that he has issued to the interagency task force. He says they should be formed at once, and that in 2 weeks, they should present him a roadmap that captures all the issues that were raised at today's meeting, and also point to clear, long-lasting solutions to the problems that have been identified. And that will be done. Once that is done, every action that needs to be taken will be taken to ensure that the borders of Ghana are protected from this sort of activity.
0: Mm. And before today, the minority has always said that a number of major drug seizures linked to Ghana have occurred over the past 18 months and is demanding a parliamentary inquiry as well. Will government support an independent parliament?
1: I have told you already that narcotics trafficking is an offense against the laws of Ghana. So it is law that is used to deal with it. It is not the first time in Ghana's history that we've had narcotics bust. Under the NPP, there were multiple cases of narcotics trafficking. I don't think that anyone in their camp called for any bipartisan inquiry. If, as some say, it is necessary to do so, why not? It may help us fashion out even more strategies to deal with the matter. But what is important now is that there are people who have broken Ghanaian law by engaging in this sort of activity. They must be dealt with according to Ghanaian law. That, for me, should be the focus. And then in addition to that, what is being done to ensure that people do not have the opportunity to do same? That is precisely what is happening at this stage. As for the political around what the NPP is saying, you can expect them to say it. But as a government, our responsibility is to take those concrete actions that protect us against this sort of activity. And that is exactly what we are doing.
0: Dongoye, let me bring back Dominic Nitiwu, former defense minister. Of course, you have already said that the minority welcomes this, but would you support government's task force if it produces a clear roadmap within the 2 weeks?
2: So first of all, I would disagree with my brother a little bit. So if he remembers the MV Benjamin case, the president then, President J. Kufo, formed a committee under Justice Georgina Chidera Wood, if you remember that committee, where we have the limping man, Asem Deke, if you remember very well, and then Christian Sharif, he's the same Asem Deke guy. That happened in April 2006. they formed a committee. It came out with so many wide-ranging reforms to be able to help us. Ellis, it was 2.3 tons of cocaine that got missing at that time. That was reshored of and that kind of stuff. Today, we are talking of 3.9 tons. That's equivalent to almost 80 bags of cement. The loopholes we are talking about are big. Otherwise, it is not possible for that quantum of cement, cocaine to pass through our shores. Remember, Felix, Honorable Felix, 3.9 tons is equivalent to almost 80 bags of cement. How is it possible for that to pass through the shores of Ghana? The national security guys who inspected it, the customs division guys who inspected it, the post people who handled it. How did it happen that all these, the scammers, all the scanner boys, you should arrest almost everybody in the line, in the chain of events. The sales officers who were in charge at that day, on that day, even you should be asking the Director General of Ports and Harbor to step aside. So this is a very big matter. You may not realize it, but it's a very big matter. And to say that we never call for any other thing is not true. I just gave it to Georgina Wooten. But I say that it is good for the president to do what he did today. It tells us that at least he's looked at it as a serious matter. But I'm saying that we need to do more because the quantum is so huge. And it will only tell us that the gaps are big. Otherwise, it's not possible for that to have happened. And some of the quantums that we have seen over the last 18 months, it's not a small thing. If, God forbid, we are not lucky and people get this kind of illicit drugs into our system, some will remain, and people get this kind of money, drug money into the system, this nation will be corrupted. So, yes. You are looking at it from your angle, but we think that there should be broader consultation, set up a bigger committee like what happened under President Kufuor, okay? Because we thought at that time that it was a serious problem, it was an embarrassment to the nation. We wanted to stop it immediately, and after that committee, you realize that a lot of the efforts of the security agencies were in that area, and it, if not eradicated, but was minimized till he left office. So I'm saying to you that if you want to solve the problem, you should look at the magnitude of this matter and then involve other people. Let's look at it and see what can be done. But the first step has been taken to realize that, look, let's form a committee, but at your own level, we think that we should make it a much bigger committee. We should look at all the facets, not just only this particular one, but all others. And two, we should let people know that there are consequences when you don't do your work diligently. Because like I asked you, every container before it leaves or enters this shore, the national security people are inspecting it. How did they miss it? The people who are supposed to be the scanners, that's all the people doing the scan, how did they miss it? Who are the drivers who drove the cargo to the place? In fact, who is the person who brought it to the port? All right? Who allowed that container to pass? There are so many things. Where did they load it? By now, we should be investigating all this, and by now, we should know. How did this happen? Remember, as I said, it's about 80 bags of cement. The weight is what I'm talking about. So it's not a small thing. It's not 5 kg. It's not 10 kg. It's 3.9 tons. And, of course, I believe that by the state agencies will be contacting their French authorities and the Belgium authorities so that they will link up, because it was headed towards Antwerp. So they will link up to be able to do that. But I'm saying that if you want a reform, let's do comprehensive reform. It only tells us that what we have been doing in the past, you again said that during the MPP time, you had some things. Yes, some of these cocaine bars and some alleged things. It only tells us that the system is porous and that people are taking advantage. So let's do a comprehensive thing and let's put the loophole so that we are not tagged. We are not seen as a country that's allowing drugs to pass through us. If there is any legislation that needs to be passed, let's all do it together, basically. We are all looking at the interests of Ghana, and I think that this is a serious matter, and let's make sure that we put all seriousness to it, and we can do it together.
0: And do you think that there will be more arrests? Do you expect more arrests?
2: I'm sure that there should be more arrests. I just mentioned the categories of people who by now they should have picked up. Yes, the GRA people who did it. You know, GRA, that's the customs division of the Ghana Revenue Service, are the people who did the papers, did the inspection. But there are other groups of people who do inspection at the port. There are other groups of people who have handled the container. There are other groups of people who, including drivers, including cargo handlers, including the company that handled all this, all the things that are there. Look, nobody will bring that amount of cocaine right, to the port if he's not sure that he has his way through. Nobody will do that. Nobody will risk bringing almost 80 bags of cocaine to a port to be taken out of the country if there is not sure that he has his way through. And truly, truly, the person has his way through. So everybody in the chain must be arrested. And Felix, sweep everybody to help you.
0: Don't go yet. Joining the conversation as well is Dr. Victor Docker. He is a security expert. Dr. Docker, I'll come back to you briefly, but let me go to Minister Kwachi Ofosu. You've been listening once again to your colleague on the minority side, insisting and doubling down that the quantum of this is so huge that what is being done now has to be expanded. He puts them that there are about 80 bags of cement, if you quantify it, which equals 3.9 tons. So there should be comprehensive reforms, and the arrests should lead to potentially top officials who may be linked to all of these.
1: The reason why investigations are ongoing is to identify everybody within the chain who may have played a role in this happening. So one would be jumping the gun if you made these statements without considering the fact that investigations are ongoing. The people who have been arrested are those who were within the immediate vicinity or had proximity to the container that left the spot with the kind of narcotics that were on board. They are the starting point. So as and when information becomes available about the involvement of others, they will be picked up and they will be taken through due process to be held to account. So that is an assurance that I can give to everybody that the president and government are deeply committed to getting to the bottom of this particular matter. Honorable Nitu, who speaks about the committee, he even refers to the Rawood Committee. But you see, we had that committee in the past, but it did not stop drug trafficking. What it means is that it is concrete action that must be taken to stem the tide, not lengthy talk. So when I speak about allowing due process to take its course, when I speak about allowing law enforcement to do what they have to do, first, to hold those who are involved in this accountable, and second, to take the necessary steps to block all loopholes that make it possible for this sort of thing to happen. That is precisely what I'm referring to. We believe that it is action and not talk that will help us address this particular matter. And that is the position of government on this matter at this stage.
0: Minister, don't go yet. Let me bring in...
1: Unfortunately, I have other interviews scheduled on the same matter. So I need, out of courtesy, to speak to those stations as well. So if there's any other question that you may want to ask, maybe it's a time to do so now, so I can answer it, and then I'll take leave of you and join others.
0: Okay. Well noted. So beyond the arrest, will government pursue the financiers and organizers?
1: Everybody. Indeed, there are people who have been arrested currently, but for security reasons, their names have not been revealed. It is precisely because of that that is being done. Everybody involved in this, irrespective of where they are, will be pursued and brought to justice. It is a firm assurance that I can give you on this particular matter.
0: So persons believed to be financiers and organizers have been arrested.
1: Indeed, one of the people in custody at the moment played a key role in this whole affair. And he is a major figure in that particular transaction. That is the reason why he has been held. Anybody else who is involved, to the extent that information is available on the person, he will be pursued.
0: And when will that information be made available to the public?
1: Once investigations are concluded and the law enforcement officials are confident that the time is ripe to put that information out in a manner that does not jeopardize the ongoing investigation, it will be done. In the some of it is even a matter of public record. There, four of them at least have been put before court. So it's a matter of public record. They can verify. You understand me? But there are others yet who are helping with other aspects of the investigation, and that is the reason why their names have been withheld for now. It is not unusual for law enforcement to do that, just so that you are able to trace everybody along the chain who was involved in this particular activity. So let me place it on record that there is no effort to conceal anything. It is just to assist with the investigation that these steps are being taken.
0: Without giving much detail, Minister, are they politically exposed persons?
1: No. As of now, there is no politically exposed person involved.
0: Felix Kwachi.
1: And you see, let me also make the point that it doesn't matter who is involved. Whether the person is politically exposed or not is immaterial. What matters is that they would have committed a crime, at least based on the information that law enforcement has. And once that information is available, they will be dealt with according to law, irrespective of their background. I know that you in the media like to speculate around these things. You think it's sensational and all that. But for me, it doesn't matter what the coloration, creed, or identity of the individual is. They will be dealt with according to law.
0: Felix Kwachiofusu, thank you very much. That is government spokesperson there and Minister of State in charge of government communications. Also joining the conversation is Dr. Victor Doke, who is security expert. Dr. Doke, welcome to the program. 10 suspects are already in custody, as we all have become aware, 4 of those being custom officers. From where you sit, that's the involvement of personnel inside the border control system. Tell us the nature of the threat that we are facing when it comes to these issues.
3: Thank you very much. I hope I can be heard.
0: Yes, I can hear you, sir.
3: Right. Okay. First of all, I'm not surprised with regards to the 4 custom officers named among the 10. I spoke on one of your sister's media houses with regards to the fact that there are some security officials involved in this, and more are involved in this, and in due time, as investigations are ongoing, they will be exposed. Now, with regards to all what is happening, if there's something that has been established, the process, the linkages of these illicit activities for a very long time, it is now being exposed. That tells you that there needs to be a massive overhaul of the system. If we are bold to do that, we are going to unearth a whole lot of syndicates in the key sectors that we are talking about, linked to these transportations or transshipments of these drugs. And so if the authorities and the Commander-in-Chief of the Ghana Armed Forces, the President, will be able, okay, after the mandated week given to the border security officials to present that roadmap, overhaul the system, changes, review policies, then we'll be able to make successes. Other than that, what we are doing is just scratching the surfaces. Those who are involved are just the middlemen. The campaigns are there. And if these middlemen don't talk, then you are not going to get the campaigns.
0: The big question that many keep asking is, if a container, for example, containing nearly 4 tons of cocaine can leave Ghana and only be intercepted by authorities in faraway France, then what does that say about our effectiveness in this country for pre-departure risk assessment and our scanning systems even?
3: Yeah, so it means there are challenges. Complacency and the greed of some officials at our borders, and the fact that the greed has blinded them for them to overlook processes and then engage in illicit activities. Unfortunately, this is rubbing on the whole country and then rubbing on the whole sectors itself. What it means is we need just to be strong and then, as I said, overhaul the system. Now, do we need more scanners? And I'm sure the border security officials who met the president are going to put all these things into the roadmap. If you are supposed to have successes with regards to the roadmap that comes in, what are the resources that needs to be, supplied? What are the technologies that needs to be brought in? Do we need that interoperability with regards to interagency collaboration, which is not so very much something we can say we are part of now? Okay, we need that. Aside that, what it means is the processes of loading from the ports, from the warehouses, we need a policy that even stops or keeps trucks going into warehouses at specific times, bringing them close to the port at specific times. In essence, we need to resource the officials who are at the border entry points, and then we need capacity building for them too. This is unfortunate. If you've heard about the bust at Ada, then you know that there's a lot going on. And our border points, sea, land, and air, is fragile as we speak now.
0: Let me bring back the former Defence Minister, Dominic Nitiwu. Mr. Nitiwu, before Felix Kwachiofusu left, he made some revelations that, in fact, beyond the arrests that have been made public, there are other individuals believed to be high-profile individuals who have been arrested as well, and investigations are currently ongoing, and at the appropriate time, the identities will be made public. Does that soothe your heart?
2: So I think that the government should be telling us, as a matter of agency, who these individuals are, especially judging from the statement from the Minister for the Interior almost 3 months ago. And up to now, we don't know the politically exposed people that he spoke about. So I will, until Felix makes that press conference, I'll be hesitant to believe him. Because you could as well just make this type of statement like what the Minister for the Interior did and keep quiet. But what I can assure you is that watch the space. The minority will not allow this case to die. Watch this space carefully.
0: We take
2: this matter as the last straw, and we believe that there must be complete overhaul. And I do support the last speaker, that there must be complete overhaul. It's a danger to all of us, and we must find a way. So I can assure you that this will not be the last time that you'll be hearing from the minority in a big way, in particular over this matter. You will hear very soon from the minority. I cannot say what it is, but I know that you will hear it in a big way about with the minority. But I can just suggest something. You know, we put up a Navy training school at Notopo in the Volta region. The entire process was to equip the Navy to be able to block the eastern flank of our coast. The same way where we put up an FOB at Nzelebu in the western region, also to block the western flank, so that at least through the sea route, it is almost impossible for anybody to have brought drugs into the country. Because at a point, we suspected that there was a lot of drug trade, cross-border drug trade in our eastern flank, and we're a bit worried. So that's why we're taking that step. I just hope that, and in my hand over notes, I just hope that government will continue with it, the new Minister for Defense will continue with it. Secondly, the minority is calling on the government to arrest every personnel who was at the scanning room that day. Every individual who was at the scanning room, they should arrest every individual because every container is scanned. And I didn't hear him say that those people have been arrested. They should arrest everybody. The national security boys or people who inspected the containers must all be arrested. And I still say that the CEO, the chief executive of the Ghana Ports and Harbor Authority should be asked to step aside before the investigations continue. Because I can tell you that the GRA head at the Tema port and the operating officers that day, plus the CEO of the ports, must be held accountable until they are proven innocent in this very matter.
0: Thank you very much for your time this evening. That is Dominic Nitibu, who is a former defense minister. Earlier, we heard from Felix Kwachiofosu, who is the Minister of State in charge of government communications. We also heard from Dr. Victor Docker. He's a security expert. It's time for Newsnight. Faustina is standing by with the details. Faustina?
4: Tonight on Newsnight, the New Patriotic Party draws battle lines over constitutional review, giving government just one lifeline, subject the entire process to a consultative assembly or risk fierce opposition in parliament and a no vote at the referendum.
5: Of the 147 recommendations for amendment, by our count, the NDC government has accepted 22 fully and 25 partial. That is 47 recommendations or 32%. The NPP will therefore oppose the processes, namely a simple yes vote at a referendum and the bills in parliament.
4: The party is also taking mixed positions on the various amendments proposal while flatly rejecting a 5-year term for presidents and MPs.
6: We have taken a different position from the position of government and the CRC. We do not support the extension and we support the retention of the existing 4-year term.
0: Also ahead, the family of 40-year-old Model 3, Salome Bafo, is overwhelmed with sadness, demanding her release after she was charged with publication of false news and remanded for 2 weeks.
7: That kind of charge, which the mother has been taken away for this number of days, how do you think the child will feel? But you know that no human being is thinking about that. But reminding is what they are doing to my niece.
0: Well, Salome Bafo,
7: the family is suffering and we are actually crying within us.
0: Salome Bafo is also accused of collaborating with the anonymous TikTok account called Ghana Jollof, a claim her family vehemently denies. We'll hear from lawyers of the nurse who say the prosecutors are intimidating their client.
8: And now you two counts, conspiracy and abetment, and then a dissemination of false news.
4: And also coming up, children's welfare groups are demanding urgent government action for a dedicated budgetary allocation to children protection to bridge funding gaps in essential services for vulnerable children. And later in business,
9: Gull and Star Oil moved to review prices at pumps again after increasing prices at the pumps on Wednesday as competition between the two intensified.
4: And in sports,
10: Ghana to face Morocco in international friendly on October 4.
4: And on your say tonight, in a twist of fate, a district court judge was almost a victim of a mobile scam before sentencing the fraudster standing before him to a 9,000 Ghana Cedi fine. What do you make of it? Share your thoughts with us on our social media platforms. Also on WhatsApp, it's 055-1111-997. I'll take it again, 055-1111-997. I am Faustina Safu.
0: And I am Kenneth Jesse.

0: tonight, a major showdown is brewing over the constitutional review process. The New Patriotic Party has taken a hardline stance, warning it will fight the process in Parliament and campaign for a no vote at the referendum if government refuses to subject the proposed amendments to a consultative assembly. The party accuses the NDC government of cherry-picking just 47 out of 147 recommendations from the Constitutional Review Committee and rushing to meet a November deadline in what it calls an attempt to politically take over the system. Listen to Kojo Ponkrumah, he's co-chair of the NPP's Policy Committee.
1: The 1992 Constitution has 299 articles. The committee has recommended amendments to 147 of them. That's 49%, roughly half of the Constitution. Additionally, the committee has some 59 entirely new provisions. If you put it together, that is 206 propositions in all. This is the most far-reaching proposal to alter our constitutional order since the Consultative Assembly of 1992. Of the 147 recommendations for amendment, by our count, the NDC government has accepted 22 fully and 25 partially. That is 47 recommendations or 32%. The remaining 100 recommendations, which constitute 68% of the committee's proposals, are subjects of disagreement now between the NDC government and the independent committee that the president himself appointed. The Trade Union Congress reached similar conclusions that a majority of the recommendations have been rejected by the NDC government, and instead the NDC government has replaced it with its own position. The committee was the independent body that examined the constitution and engaged the Ghanaian society. On the 100 of the 147 issues, the NDC government has now substituted its own preference for the committee's work. The first question the country must ask is, whose views are we therefore amending the constitution to reflect? The NDC's own view or the view of the independent constitution review committee that was set up? The NDC government, speaking through the Attorney General Dominic Ayine, has announced that it has published a position paper which accepts, modifies, or rejects the recommendations of the committee. And then it has sent a zero draft which reflects only the recommendations of the NDC government, the ones they accepted or accepted with modifications, to be handed to the 11-member Constitution Review Implementation Committee that they have now set up. And that committee has been instructed to draft the amendments or the overhaul of the Constitution 1992, to draft, not to negotiate the contested provisions. It will prepare two bills. The first bill will amend the non-entrenched provisions under Article 291 and will require 2/3 majority of all members of Parliament. The NDC government wants it before Parliament by November 2026 and enacted by early 2027. The second will amend the entrenched provisions under Article 290 and will go to a referendum alongside the 2027 District Assembly elections. The content of both bills will be the government's position paper, now converted into legislative language. The NDC government has declared the consultation complete. In other words, the 100 issues in dispute now have been resolved in the NDC's favor by the NDC's government and then presented to Parliament and the people for approval on a timetable that runs to November.
0: You heard that Kojo Ponkrumah, chair of MPP's Policy Coordinating Committee.
2: Well, the party is also taking a mixed view on the various proposals while outrightly rejecting any move to extend the presidential and parliamentary term to 5 years. The party believes the process must be subjected to a consultative assembly to allow ordinary Ghanaians, including chiefs, market women and other major books or stakeholders, to participate in the process. Failure, which the party says it will oppose the process and vote against the proposed amendments during the referendum.
1: In the absence of a constituent assembly or a comparable mechanism for negotiated consensus, any effort to bundle the government's preferred amendments into a referendum as one question or several questions will not receive the support of the New Patriotic Party. The NPP will therefore oppose the processes, namely a simple yes vote at a referendum and the bills in Parliament. We remind the government of what Article 290 requires.
3: At a referendum of this fortune.
1: In the absence of a constituent assembly or a comparable mechanism for negotiated consensus, any effort to bundle the government's preferred amendments into a referendum as one question or several questions will not receive the support of the New Patriotic Party. The NPP will therefore oppose the processes, namely a simple yes vote at a referendum and the bills in Parliament.
0: We apologize for the initial interruption in that sound. My colleague James Aveji was at that news conference. He joins us live in the studio with more. James, the NPP has also been outlining its position on a number of recommendations. Run us through them.
4: Well, first, let's start with, so they also captured this with outright rejection, complete acceptance, as well as acceptance or rejection in principle. Let's start with the rejections. And the first one is that they have rejected both the CRC, and if I say CRC, I mean the Constitutional Review Committee, and government position that no appointment should be made, no appointment or major contract should be awarded during the transition period. They believe that that should happen because the outgoing government still have some time to exhaust according to the constitution. And then we have the five-year term for both presidents and MPs, which they also reject outright and insist that the four-year term as it is should be maintained. They rejected both the CRC and government position on a 10-year non-renewable term for the Chief Justice. They said the current status quo should be maintained. Now, let's do the full acceptances. They said they accept government and the CRC's recommendation to cap the number of ministers to be appointed. They back government acceptance of elections to be held in November, prior to the transition in late December, early January. Now, these are the ones that they partly accepted. First, they accept the CRC's recommendation of appointment of ministers and deputies outside of Parliament, rejecting the government-issued white paper's recommendation that the appointments should continue coming from Parliament. This, they believe, would, the NPP believes, if the CRC's recommendation is implemented, will give us a clear separation of the executive from the legislature. They accept government position on election of MMDC, but rejects the bid about candidates being nominated by the president. They want the political parties to nominate and sponsor this candidate. They back the CRC's recommendation, barring public service persons from, or public servants from, participating in active politics. But that was rejected by government, and the NPP disagrees with that. Let me run you through the final three. They agree with the CRC's recommendation that the MPs shouldn't serve on boards of public institutions. That's the CRC's recommendation. Government rejected that, but they said they agree with the CRC. They accept the CRC and accept the CRC's capping of Supreme Court judges at 15. That government also accept the capping, but government says it should be capped at 19. They said it must be at 15 so that it does not put pressure on the public purse.
0: James, we know now that the NPP may be enjoying some level of support, really, from other political parties and groups. Tell us more about that.
4: Yes, a number of smaller political parties were at this meeting today, the PNP, the LGP, as well as the LPG. They were all there, including Nana Konedu, the former First Ladies Party, the NDP, led by its former flag bearer. They are all there, including some civil society organizations grouping, which was also their representative was there. The coalition of CSOs representation was there, as well as the Law Student Network were all there. Two of them spoke. The law students spoke. They said they backed the NPP. The PNP also said they backed them. We are yet to hear from the IEA, who also came to observe this process, as well as the CSOs group.
0: And I'm wondering what this will mean, really, if a major political party like the NPP is deciding to back out, because we know that based on the constitution and referendum, we need at least 75% of the total vote turnout, which should be at least 40%, mm-hmm. to vote in favor of an amendment.
4: Exactly. 40 registered voters must turn out and 75 yes on whatever government put forward to do. The argument by some people is that if the NPP, together with huge bodies like the TUC, the CSOs, and the other political parties, campaign for a no vote for the referendum, what may happen is that this referendum might not go through. And if that happens, then it means that we have expended public resources again for the same process that will yield no results. I put that question to Kujo Opon Nkrumah. This is his response.
1: We are minded that this opportunity should succeed, but we cannot support it if the right thing is not done. And so that call should, I think, more appropriately go to the government, that they should carry everybody along. CSOs are complaining, TUC is complaining, political parties are complaining, carry everybody along. The committee itself is complaining, carry everybody along. Don't get into a scenario where now we are forced to oppose it, because you can't box all of these things into a yes or no when nobody has had an opportunity to comment on it.
0: Well, let's explore this further right here on News. Now, join me now is Dr. Kujo Pumpuni Asante. He's Director of Policy Engagements and Partnership at CDD. I also have Kwame Iyimadu Enchi. He's Ranking Member on the Constitutional and Legal Affairs Committee in Parliament. I appreciate your time, gentlemen. I'd like to start with Dr. Pumpuni. Really, we're hearing from the MPP. They are pushing for a consultative assembly, the same process that we went through before we approved the 1992 constitution. In this time and age, do you think their calls are valid?
5: Yeah, very good evening to everyone, and good evening to Honorable. Yeah, I think, I mean, the principal issue is, I think there's an issue around process. Giving the number of amendment bills, giving some of the complementary legislation that has to go with the full reform, which is passage of statutory bills, maybe our 14 of them, and so on and so forth. We need a mechanism to build some consensus. So the starting point is that, and for me, and I think for the civil society platform, is that we welcome that the opposition has now also expressed its thoughts on the government position paper and the CRC process. That helps us because then we know where the areas of agreement are, and there are many areas of agreement, even from the MPP's press conference, where the disagreements are and where we need to build consensus. But I think everybody agrees, the TUC, the CSOs, and the MPP now, that we need to create a mechanism that allows for that consensus building, that, you know, coordination, so that particularly if you want to go and do a referendum, there is support for that process. So for me, I don't see how that is negative. I think the way in which people have responded to it, it sounds like, you know, there's this process to delay, you know, the work that has been done. I mean, we have actually requested or proposed that we should have an Implementation and Roadmap Act, because we know that the next year, 2027, already there will be some election activities going on, and then 2028 is obviously an election year. Given that time frame, there we don't want to be rushed and pressured into making, you know, taking decisions that does not solve the problems that have been identified, which, incidentally, almost everybody that has express a position don't really quibble with the problem statement. We all agree we have problems. We may disagree that this has to be a constitutional amendment or a statutory route. So those kinds of differences, I don't think they are too difficult to overcome. But we do need a mechanism for, you know, addressing some of these concerns so that there's ownership of the process is inclusive, and that whatever we come out, which, you know, would impact generations, is something that would actually solve the problems that have been identified and help Ghanaians. So I don't see a challenge with it. I think the mechanism is what we have to discuss.
0: But could you, the consultative assembly is right now, that indeed, we need to create a mechanism for consensus building. But I recall that even before the draft was created, different groups, especially CSOs and CDD, you were invited by Professor H. Kwesi Prempeh's committee to give your thoughts about the review. And so what, again, really would amount to consensus building?
5: Oh, I don't think that I would. I think we know what the CRC proposal, the CRC's proposals that were published, and then the government gave its own position on the matter. And government's position, in many ways, do not accept the CRC proposal. And there are some of the proposals we accept. There are some proposals we also agree with government that maybe it could be done through statutory processes. So I don't see, for me, I don't see the conflict, right? I actually see the opportunity to, you know, address those areas of a disagreement that we have. Because, as I said, there are many areas that we already agree. In our position paper, we make very almost 16 areas that we list. So I think, rather than seeing the cup as, you know, half empty, let's just see it as half full. And that is government's job. What is government there to do? It is supposed to basically serve our interests. So if we are saying that, no, we need a mechanism to now address some of the areas where government has a different perspective, CSOs have a different perspective, opposition have a different perspective, I don't think that is difficult to do. We are willing to do the work. Actually, very soon we would be engaging with the TUC and others to even begin to even bridge that gap and make it easier for us to also engage with government. So there shouldn't be, this is, what are we doing this for? We want to make Ghana better. We want to make our politics better. So why should anybody feel reluctant to be able to talk through these matters? I don't see any problem. And as I said, we should not be constrained by the fact that, you know, elections are coming, let's do this fast. No, the most important thing, the most credible thing to do is to get it right, that we all own it. And I think that's more important than just, you know, taking off and then moving.
0: And Kojo, we know that government has already commissioned an implementation committee. Are you proposing that they pull the brakes on the process and go back to the negotiation table, especially with the MPP?
5: No, and it's not, and please, I'm making an appeal to the media. This cannot be an MPP-NDC thing. Really, it's very, very important that we address, you know, what happens in Ghana happens to everybody, whether you're MPP or NDC. No, the CREEK is the implementation committee, and we welcome the CREEK. The CREEK mandate, at least in terms of what was published, as you know, is to look at the government position paper and the CRC. Now, other position papers have come out, and what we are saying is that the CREEK should facilitate a mechanism for consensus building, because if the CREEK is going to be successful, then, as I said, Ghanaians must own the process. As to the nature, the shape of that negotiated process, that's not a problem. We can talk and find a middle ground around it. Some people are saying consultative assembly. We say whatever it is, you have to put it in a bill so that even if you go beyond one government, there is commitment to follow through. So I don't, as I said, there are opportunities for us to engage, and we should take that opportunity because this exercise is very important to all of us.
0: But Kojo, you would agree that it is not the media that is stoking the flames. It is the NPP that held a news conference and raised the concern, the reason why we're referencing them. But thankfully, I have with me Kwame Ayimadu Entry join the conversation. Are you willing to reach a compromise, at least, with government?
6: Good evening. Right. Let Dr. Pompini, what he has said, we also want to get a good constitution for the nation. We have worked with this constitution for some time. It's done a lot of work for us. Now we have realized that we need to do some changes. Now, the H. Frempe committee had come out with a lot of proposals. Out of these proposals, I think 140-something, the government had accepted 24 fully, some of which we agreed, some of which we disagree. Now, where there are disagreements, and as he said, we don't want this to be MPP-NDC matter. Now, historically, the antecedents are that when committee of experts come out with such proposals, this leads to a body that will sit down. Sometimes they call it consultative assembly. Sometimes they call it constituent assembly. This happened in 1957 constitution, 1969 constitution, and 1979 constitution, and even with 1992 constitution. So all the points we are saying is that there are many... And it's like drawing up the constitution anew. And therefore, we should follow... And when we say constituent assembly or consultative assembly, all we're going to see to do is to iron out the differences. Sometimes we can reason out and reach consensus. And sometimes we may have to even ballot. This is what happened at constituent or consultative assembly. So that's what we are saying, because you cannot put, for instance, 5, 6, 10, 20, 50 amendments and say, let's go and vote on it at a referendum. Vote yes or no. Are you going to vote for number 1 or number 2 or number 3 or number 50? No. What if you agree with number 1 to 10, but you don't agree with number 15 to 25? So there is a need for us to come together as a country. And that's what we are saying.
0: Thank you so much, Kwame. And earlier I spoke to Kojo Pumpuni Asante. Kenneth?
2: Well, let's head to Parliament now, where the minority in the House is demanding the dismissal or suspension of the Director General of the National Sports Authority, Yao Ampofu Ankra, over alleged World Cup visa facilitation money collection. Ranking member on the Youth and Sports Committee, Vincent Eko Asifwa, has been speaking on the issue. And my colleague, Kweku Asante, is joining us with more. Kweku, why is the minority making this demand?
7: Hello. Can you say that again?
2: I'm asking why the minority is calling for the sack of the Director General of the Youth and Sports Authority. Kweku Asante, do I have you?
7: Well, recall that recently Joint Forces... Yes, Ken, can you hear me?
2: Carry on.
7: Hello, Ken.
2: Kweku, carry on. I can hear
7: you. You will recall that recently the... Joyce Post Muftah Nabila has been breaking news of a certain petition that has been sent to the Director General of the CID to investigate claims that over $600,000 were collected ostensibly on the say-so of the National Sports Authority for visas to the World Cup, and certain persons have been implicated and have been investigated. We know that as of now, the Director General of the NSC, Yao Ampofu Ankra, has visas to the World Cup, and certain persons have been implicated and have been...

0: Hitler, the NSA boss must be sacked, or at least he should step aside as investigation is happening. We know that today the youth and sports minister, Kofi Adam, appeared before the youth and sports committee in parliament. He answered questions about this and others, but particularly the minority, they are not satisfied with the answers and responses they've gotten with this investigation, and that is why they are demanding his dismissal, or at least his stepping aside for investigations to happen.
1: Kwaku Asante reports to us from Parliament. Thank you very much. That is news just coming in from the House of Legislature. Remember, you can be a part of our show by sending us a WhatsApp on 055-11-11-997. You can as well send us a voice note. Let it be as brief as 30 seconds.
2: Well, it's time now for business news, and George Riafi joins us in the studio. George, great times for us. We're hearing Gold and Star Oil are cutting prices.
3: Well, they are reviewing prices. You might call it cut, but there have been some increment and there have been some revision or reduction in some of the products. So it looks like there is some competition going on, and you and I as consumers are benefiting, because I'll be getting you more details on this after this break. And Cocoa Board likely to launch an offer next week aimed at raising funds to finance cocoa bean purchase for the next crop season. 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
4: 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Bye.
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2: Welcome back to Business on Newsnight. Now, two of the industry giants in the oil marketing space have again moved to adjust prices at the pumps as competition between the two intensified. Now, this was after they moved to increase their prices at the pumps on Wednesday. There is more in the following Business Desk report.
3: Star Oil first moved on Wednesday morning to increase the price of petrol by more than 10% to 16 cedis 97 pesos and diesel going for 17 cedis 97 pesos. The oil marketing firm moved again to adjust prices that same morning by reducing the price of petrol to 16 cedis 77 pesos. Market leader Goil came through with its price review by going up slightly, but was below the second biggest player in the industry. Star Oil returned by cutting the price of petrol to 16 cedis, but kept the price of diesel at 17 cedis 77 pesos. So, a critical look at the various prices showed that Star Oil has lowest price for petrol at 16 cedis, while as at 1 p.m. today, Goil was selling petrol at 16 cedis 64 pesos per liter and diesel selling at 18 cedis 46 pesos.
2: And that is a Business Desk report. Meanwhile, Executive Secretary of the Chamber of Petroleum Consumers, Duncan Amwa, has described the current competition between the two players as good for the market and motorists.
4: What it says is that they are still looking not to only compete, but to deliver to the consumer, the best price possible. And I am happy that we are getting this type of competition downstream. Again, I think that the prices have been fair. People concede within industry that we could have simply been seeing 2021 and even more. But due to market forces, particularly within the Ghanaian context, prices have been pretty liberal. And I think that I will personally commend the OMCs for doing what they have done so far.
5: From your assessment, have all oil marketing companies increased their pump prices?
4: I can say no, although I've seen some of the bigger players just this morning also go up. Their numbers are not funny, but then again, a couple of the OMCs also still have stock that they carry forward, and so they may not be in a hurry to adjust upward.
2: And that is the Executive Secretary of the Chamber of Petroleum Consumers, Duncan Amwa, speaking to my colleague Winston Taki on Marketplace on Joy News Today. Now, Finance Minister Dr. Atuforsen has described interest rate reduction as a deliberate strategy to help reduce the cost of doing business in the country. Interest rate in Ghana has dropped from more than 35% in January 2025 to around 10%, while Treasury bills has also seen some significant decline. Now, speaking during an engagement with the Visiting International Finance Corporation Managing Director, the Finance Minister noted that government is committed to stabilizing the economy to help improve the business environment.
6: The long-term objective for the private sector is to drive sectors of the economy that can create the jobs with the private sector leading. So typical is commercial agriculture. And we think that Ghana has huge potential with commercial agriculture. In areas of sugar, so we want to look at the entire value chain for sugar industry. In areas of value addition with cocoa, we produce about 900,000 metric tons of cocoa. We have recently gone to Parliament to enact a law to compel Cocoa Board to process a minimum of 50% of the 900,000 metric tons. And it begins now. There's no reason why we can't process our cocoa here.
2: That is the Finance Minister, Dr. Atuforsen. Now, Cocoa Board is likely to launch an offer next week aimed at raising funds to finance cocoa purchases for the next crop season. It will initially target about 4 billion Ghana cedis in a series of capital-raising exercise. There is more in this report.
7: Out of the 4 billion Ghana cedis to be raised in the first round, 80% will be raised through commercial paper. The remaining 20% will be raised through other forms of notes. However, sources say as many as 16 bills could be issued, although this will be done in tranches over a period. The prospectus for the offer could also be released next week. The initiative forms part of the Cocoa Board Cocoa Note program, through which the government is seeking to raise funds locally to finance the purchase of cocoa beans from farmers and other activities. Joy Business is learning that there was a high-level investor engagement today where the government outlined key reforms aimed at strengthening the cocoa sector, improving returns for farmers, promoting local processing, and ensuring the long-term sustainability of the cocoa industry. The engagement brought together Cocoa Board leadership, institutional investors, and transaction advisors. The Cocoa Note program forms part of a broader transformation of the country's cocoa sector towards a more value-driven industry.
2: And that is the Business Desk Report. Now, Governor of the Bank of Ghana, Dr. Johnson Isiama, has charged the Central Securities Depository to ensure a more transparent information for investors and potential capital market players. According to the governor, this will boost confidence in the market and keep Ghana attractive to more market players. Give this keynote address the launch of the CSD Investor Connect program.
8: That market will deepen only if investors can see, investors can understand, and investors can trust what they owe. Now, confidence is fundamental to every financial market, and technological innovation must strengthen rather than compromise it. So in specific terms, the CSD must protect the integrity and confidentiality of investor records. The CSD must provide reliable authentication and account recovery processes. And the CSD must ensure service continuity and prompt response when incidents occur.
2: And that is the governor of the Bank of Ghana, Dr. Johnson Isiama. Now, the National Petroleum Authority has granted Soul Energy, that is limited, the 100% subsidiary of Star Oil, a provisional bulk import and distribution and export license. Now, this forms part of a major milestone in what the Star Oil says plan of the company in terms of becoming a major player when it comes to the backward integration of the business, as in more of the company becoming a whole distribution chain from a bulk distribution firm to an oil marketing company in terms of that whole line of business. And that coming from Star Oil in terms of their subsidiary, Soul Energy, getting that license from the National Petroleum Authority. Now to the stock market, three listed stocks saw their value decline at the end of trading on the Ghana Stock Exchange. SIC led the pack as it went down by some 26 pesos, closed at 5 Ghana cedis, 17 pesos. The Ghana Stock Exchange Financial Stocks Index now stands at 59.83%. And on PM Express...
9: Tell me, who's edition, coming?
2: Well, I'm engaging the chief executive of the National Petroleum Authority. And this whole question about the sustainability of the current subsidy program of government. I mean, there are projections that prices could be going up. And can government sustain this whole subsidy program or not? And some developments in the petroleum industry, licensing, you'll be hearing his thought on that, and also that price floor as well. Should it still be there or not? And this whole argument about deregulating the whole pricing industry of petroleum products. And that will be the chief executive of the National Petroleum Authority on PM Express at 9 p.m. tonight on Joy News and all our social media platforms.
9: Tonight. I won't miss it for anything, George.
2: And Dafia Mekpo is here.
9: Yeah.
2: With the sports news.
10: All right, and in sports, the Ghana Football Association has announced that Ghana would play Morocco in an international friendly on Sunday, October 4, at the Grand Stade de Tanger. Now, both countries will use the match to assess their squads during the September-October international window, which also includes two qualifiers for the 2027 Africa Cup of Nations. Ghana will open its qualifying campaign against Cote d'Ivoire on September 24 before hosting the Gambia at the Accra Sports Stadium on September 28. Now, the friendly against Morocco is scheduled to kick off at 7 p.m. Moroccan time. So that's it for sports. The Black Stars, obviously, Carlos Queiroz wants to get a lot of games under his belt and the belt of the players so that he'll be able to know his squad ahead of the AFCON 2027. That's if we qualify.
9: Like someone would say, they should give us a break.
10: But they have to qualify, though, because we missed out on the last AFCON. So it would be disastrous if they miss out on the AFCON once more. So that's it for sports, Kenneth. Over to you.
9: Right. Thank you very much, Benaya. Let's bring you more stories this evening.
11: Well, to other stories tonight, the family of 40-year-old mother of three, Salome Bafo, who was charged with publication of false news, has been remanded for 2 weeks, and they say that they are overwhelmed with sadness and they are calling for her release. Salome is accused of collaborating with the operators of an anonymous TikTok account, Ghana Jollof. Prosecutors say their investigation show that Salome assisted with the distribution of videos produced by a UK-based person identified as Barbara Asantewa Kudia.
9: Well, Barbara is accused of threatening to overthrow government and to burn Ghana. Prosecution accused Salome of collecting money from Barbara to recruit others to share the videos. Her family insists she has been wrongly linked to the account, while her detention is already taking a toll on her children. Her uncle, Isaac Ouzwansa, says her 15-year-old son is now at risk of missing his admission to Presbyterian Boys Secondary School. Listen.
12: I have to hold myself. If not, I'll even give you the demeanor as how the family is going through. My sister who gave birth to her is almost 70 years. And look at this person going through this trauma with all sort of sickness. In fact, it's not easy. And the children, the older one, 15 years, the smaller one, 4 years. Look at that kind of child, which the mother have been taking away for this number of days. How do you think the child will feel? But in all that, no human being is thinking about that. By reminding is what they are doing to my niece. In fact, the family is suffering, and we are actually crying within us. As I told you, I don't want to show you a demeanor which at the end of the day to make your video looks like something. If not, you would have seen my tears. We are actually in a state of sadness.
11: To other stories tonight, the Ministry of Health, in partnership with Send Ghana and other stakeholders, has launched a mass media campaign on front of package warning labeling to help consumers identify foods high in sugar, salt, and unhealthy fats. There's more in the following report.
13: The mass media campaign on front of package warning labeling is intended to make it easier for consumers to identify foods containing excessive amounts of sugar, salt, and unhealthy fats. Country Director of Send Ghana, Harriet Nwema Ajeman, says many of these diseases can be prevented if consumers have access to clear and understand.
14: Preventive health is key, and we can prevent diseases, non-communicable diseases, if we have a lot of information, clear information that we can understand as Ghanaians to help us to make the choices that we need to make.
13: At the launch, Director of Technical Coordination at the Ministry of Health, Dr. Hafiz Adams, said, while attention has traditionally focused on adults, more effort must now be directed towards children. He urged Ghanaians to take a greater interest in what they eat while encouraging food manufacturers to provide clear information on their product.
15: We've been concentrating on the adults, and then we are saying in that speech that we should go along with the children, because invariably when we have children and want to give them food, mostly we start introduce them from the early stages with sugary things. And so when they start eating sugary things and they grow with it, to ask them to change at a certain point in time in their life becomes very difficult.
13: The campaign comes with a growing burden of non-communicable diseases, including hypertension and cardiovascular diseases. Health authorities say empowering consumers clear information about the food they buy is an important step toward promoting healthier lifestyles. Anita Adams reports for Joy News.
9: Children's welfare organizations are calling for a dedicated budgetary allocation for child protection, warning that the current fragmented funding is leaving essential services without enough resources to support vulnerable children. The call was made at the Joy News SOS Children's Village National Dialogue on Financing Child Protection to Secure the Future, which brought together stakeholders to examine how child protection is financed and how the gap can be addressed. Michelle Latte has more.
11: Year on year, budgetary allocations are made for services benefiting children, but stakeholders say fragmented funding is leaving frontline services without enough resources to protect vulnerable children. With allocations spread across different areas, it remains difficult to track how much is specifically committed to child protection.
16: Stakeholders believe government must intervene to change the narrative, insisting that children deserve better. One proposal is to increase the current 5% DACF allocation to 10%, giving assemblies more resources to support vulnerable groups.

0: Well, it's now time for your say, and Collins from Porn is in the studio. Collins, what are people saying?
1: Yeah, Ken, we've received a number of messages sharing their views on the stories that we've done so far, from Top Story to Newsnight. But before we read some of the messages, let's listen to some of the messages or the voice notes we've received.
2: 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My name is August Koblakotoka Dovlo from Keta Tetekope Voter Region. The extension of presidential term to 5 years, me as a person, I'm not in favor of it. I am not in favor of extending the 4 year to 5 years. No, we should maintain the 4 years.
3: For me, I think Narcotic Control Commission is doing well for this fight. Please let everybody help so that they can do the work. Drug use and drug business is causing a lot to this country. Thank you. Bye-bye.
4: Good evening, Joy FM. This is Joe from Zebila, Upper East Region. What I want to say on the amendment of the NPP position of the Constitutional Review Committee is about the five-year term for president and MPs. As to me, I would say that a working president and MP does not need much time and many years to develop its country or its constituency. So the MPP is right.
0: Interesting submissions there.
1: Right. So apart from the audios, we've received a number of messages, and this one is from Nana from Spintex Road. He said, NPP must give us a break. Some of us are old enough to remember their party not accepting the current constitution under J.J. Rawlings. And also this one from Brightical Kitiwa at Voter Region, and he said that, good evening, Joy FM. I am not surprised about the cocaine saga, because the security officers being arrested are just doing things to tarnish the image of this government. And as for the NPP, their intention is to make this country ungovernable, and they should give us a break. And this one is also from Nana Ekwiamua Boatima, from Ablekuma Central. I said, good evening, Kenneth and Faustina. The unlawful arrest and subsequent detention of the poor nurse is reprehensible. It appears that it is only the NDC members that has exclusive right to insult NPP leaders. Well, we the NPP will never forget to reciprocate same when we win power in 2028. But Ken, if you were a judge, and a case was brought before you involving an incident you had personal experience as a victim, how would you react?
0: I don't know how I'll
1: As if it is Momo fraud case.
0: Yeah, I mean, I'll vent all my anger. All my anger, I'll push it onto the judgment.
1: Right. A similar incident happened at Asin Fosu District Court, where His Worship Abdul Majid Eliasu recounted an incident, a similar incident where scammers tried to steal money from his Momo wallet. This was as a result of a case that has been brought before him, and that somehow influenced the decision that he came out with. So his verdict was that he convicted the scammer, that's Prince Mensah, for defrauding mobile money vendor Alice of 37,000 Ghana cedis. He found him guilty and slammed him with a fine of 7,500 penalty units. That's equivalent to 9,000 Ghana cedis.
0: Interesting. I'm not surprised at all. I mean, he deserves it. He deserves it. A very interesting one there. Thank you, Collins. And that does it for Newsnight this evening. Thank you very much for being a part of the show this evening. My name is Kenneth. Jesse, don't forget to do the two this evening. Brush your teeth day and night with Pepsodent. Right after Newsnight is Personality Profile, and our guest tonight is Dr. Benjamin Jopoku. He is the Managing Director of the Republic Bank PLC with Lexisville after this. Have a good evening.

0: 101.7 FM. A single spark that would ignite the fire of secondary education in Ghana. Kipkoost, 1876. Fantapum is born, and for 150 years, that fire has not dimmed. Walls and floors that made the giant who built our nation. Man of character, courage, and an unbreakable bond. Brotherhood that could only be forged in Kwabuchi. This year, the school does not simply mark an anniversary. We roar! Fantapum at 150. A century and a half of leadership, impact, and Genshakans the lead again. This November, the world converges in Cape Coast for the biggest gathering of legends. Hashtag Fantapum 150. 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With stakeholder support from the school, the Lion turns 150. Fantapum, our rock, our fortress, our might.
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0: It's been 19 years of God's goodness. 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
2: 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Hey,

0: Hello, people. This is Rocky Daruni, and you are listening to Personality Profile on Joy 99.7 FM with my man, Lexis Bills. 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
2: 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On Personality Profile, you meet the kind of people you meet. 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

0: Yes, you could be sitting in the Hall of Fame and the world would know your name. Good evening, Ghana, and welcome to Personality Profile here on Joy 99.7 FM. I so look forward to Thursday evenings. I'm sure you do too as well, because that's actually when I sit down with amazing people doing wonderful things here in Ghana. And tonight, I have just the sort of conversation you want to listen to. One amazing guest for you here on Personality Profile. This video, the video for this conversation, is live on our Facebook page and our YouTube channel as well. So you can actually share it for your friends and family and your colleagues to actually listen in. Tell them Lexus is on with Personality Profile on Joy FM. You know, for many people, owning a home is one of life's biggest dreams, yeah? But between the dream and the front door is often one big question. How do you finance it? And it's a question that Republic Bank Ghana has spent years helping people answer through mortgages, home financing, and other financial solutions. And this year, that commitment takes another step as Republic Bank comes on board as the sponsor of the Joy News Habitat Fair. So that's how come for the past couple of weeks, we've been talking about the Republic Bank Joy News Habitat Fair. In fact, let me remind you, our third clinic is happening next weekend at the Junction Mall. We've already had two amazing clinics at Achimota Mall and Marina Mall. Next weekend, we're stopping by at the Junction Mall, and you certainly need to be there and come meet the team at Republic Bank, who are committed to helping you finance those mortgages and those assets of yours and all. This evening, though, we are interested in the man who is currently leading that institution behind that commitment. Managing Director of Republic Bank Ghana, a seasoned banker with over two decades of leadership experience spanning across financial strategy, accounting, risk management, internal audit, retail banking, and operations. His journey through the bank has seen him serve as internal auditor, financial controller, treasurer, general manager for finance and strategy, general manager for retail banking, chief operating officer, before eventually taking the top job. So he's literally like an embodiment of the bank, like through and through. And then there's the remarkable academic journey. A PhD in economics, qualifications in financial management, public administration, quantitative finance. He's a chartered accountant, certified fraud examiner, chartered director, and a man who, despite an already accomplished career, it appears to me he's never stopped learning. Yeah. But who is he behind all those titles? Where did the story begin? What shaped his relationship with money and leadership? Is it the meaning of his name or is something else? Tonight, we go behind the balance sheets and speak to the man at the helm of affairs at Republic Bank Ghana, the managing director of Republic Bank Ghana, Dr. Benjamin Joboku. But a few people today, I'm adoring the name because I actually just heard it. Call him King Jobo. Yeah. King Jobo. Welcome, sir.
1: Thank you, sir. Thank you.
0: So good to have you. How are you?
1: I'm good.
0: This King Jobo name, the laughter that came with it, I'm wondering what inspired it.
1: It was a name given to me by the staff.
0: Oh, the staff called you King Jobo.
1: Yeah, they call me King Jobo.
0: Do you know why they decided to give you that name?
1: I don't know. Maybe because of the good work that I'm doing.
0: I'm sure of that. Anyway, so nice to have you. You know, earlier I was talking about the meaning of your name. And I'm sure a lot of people will probably wonder what Joboku means. But it's poetic, isn't it?
1: It is. The Joboku is cowries.
0: Cowries?
1: Yes. So in the olden days, you know, they used cowries as a form of money to do barter trading.
0: Right.
1: So the name originated from there. So in Ewe, when you mention Joboku, they know exactly where this family are. So
0: more like money.
1: It's money. So Joboku is money.
0: Wow.
1: Yeah.
0: Would you have ended up anywhere else other than the bank?
1: I believe I'm just destined to be there.
0: You were destined to actually be in a bank. Because if you're called Joboku, and I'm sure your ancestors cry will be angry. Why are you not in a bank? Wow. Anyway, so nice to have you. First of all, let me say thanks a lot to you and the team at Republic Bank. I mean, our team here are so elated about the partnership for the Habitat Fair this year. And I'm sure you are also equally excited about that and the opportunity to help Ghanaians own their dream homes and all.
1: That is our dream. Nice. And that is the reason why the bank was set up initially as a mortgage finance, and then we evolved to become a commercial bank. So when I took over, I decided that, look, let's go back to the reason why the company was formed. So now we took over. We are the market leaders.
0: Wow.
1: We have over 38% market shares.
0: Wow.
1: And it is my expectation by the end of the year, we should be about 40 to 42%.
0: Impressive.
1: Yeah.
0: What do you think caused that turnaround?
1: It's my people.
0: Hmm.
1: It's my people.
0: What about them?
1: They are committed. They are committed. So that is the only thing.
0: How did you get them to be that committed?
1: For you to get people to work for you, you must also be there for them. You must respect them, and they will respect you. And you must care for them. And that is exactly what I'm doing. Mm. So you can call them at any time. They are ready to go. So you realize that since we started, I've not been there, but they are doing a fantastic job.
0: Yeah.
1: Because they know exactly what we are there to do for mankind.
0: And I totally agree with you because, I mean, you've got some amazing, amazing folks there from Genevieve Aboni and the team who are doing an amazing job.
1: Dan Mohenu,
0: Ajete, Dan Ajete, very, very solid guy. I mean, over the weekend, I was with him at the Marina Mall. For the Republic Bank Journeys Habitat Fair as well, Genevieve Aboni and the whole team. I think they are so, so fantastic with their
1: so
0: work. And of course, it tells a lot on you.
1: Yeah.
0: So kudos to you for leading that ship. But you know, earlier you talked about how when you took over, you decided that we need to return to what we were set up for. Why was there a deviation, if there was, or what was it? Was it a market shift that made you decide that, oh, well, maybe we need to go and focus somewhere else?
1: Yeah, so when the bank was taken over by Republic Bank from Trinidad and Tobago, they are also into mortgage, but they decentralized mortgages. And then they look at mortgage as a product. So they are selling the mortgage through the branch network, which after about 6 years before I took over, we lost our market shares.
0: Hmm.
1: Because at the branch level, the people were not trained to handle mortgage. And we decided to decentralize.
0: Hmm.
1: So that was a fatal flaw in the strategy that they brought. So when I took over, because I've been here, I went through every area. I said, look, I called Dan. Dan, I want to make you the MD of mortgage. And then I moved him there, just gave him the necessary coaching, and that's it.
0: Wow.
1: And it's been amazing.
0: Wow.
1: Yeah.
0: Very impressive. I mean, we'll talk a bit more about work, but for now, we need to actually get to know the man behind that movement, that drive, the king. I think earlier you gave us a little bit of a background to what the name meant.
1: Yeah.
0: It's a Voltairean name.
1: Yes.
0: From where exactly?
1: My father is from a small village around Bato we call Mafikumiku. So my father is Mafi. And then my mother is from Bato.
0: Okay.
1: So, but it's from Tong.
0: Mm.
1: Yeah.
0: Is that where you grew up?
1: Yes.
0: But that's where you grew up?
1: Yeah.
0: How was it growing up there?
1: My father was a farmer, and then my mother too the same. But my father was having cattle.
0: Okay.
1: So I started as a cowboy.
0: Are you serious?
1: Yeah, I was a cowboy. Even after I finished middle school, I was still leading the cows.
0: So what, you take them?
1: to the bush.
0: To the bush?
1: Yeah. It's really amazing that you can enjoy. If you're a cowboy, you really enjoy it.
0: What do you enjoy?
1: You enjoy, there are a lot of fans there. You see so many things. You see how animals behave. You see how human beings behave. You love it.
0: I'm curious. Give me a realistic depiction of what you're saying.
1: You see, so as a cowboy, even though the cows are like that, they also have leaders. So immediately you open them, the leader will take the lead.
0: Are you serious?
1: That is it.
0: The herd?
1: The herd.
0: There's always a leader.
1: There is always a leader.
0: You don't mean it.
1: Yeah. So the animal kingdom is very interesting.
0: I'm knowing this for the first time.
1: Yeah, you can ask any of the Fulanis. They will tell you. So they also have that leadership quality there. So if they are not willing to go, sometimes you have to push them, force them before they will go. That is how they behave. So I was a cowboy until I finished the middle school. When I finished middle school, my father wanted me to be a transport owner because he was having money. He wanted to buy me some van to be driving.
0: Okay.
1: So I was so much happy. So I was just on the field one day, and then my brother came and that, they are setting up or establishing some secondary school in Bato, mm-hmm. Aveyemen Secondary Technical.
0: Mm.
1: And that he wanted me to go to school. I said, no. Me, I want to be a transport driver.
0: Manager.
1: Yeah, so I'm not interested in that. So he went back to the house, and then he came and said our father wanted to see me. So when I went, my father, I left the cows with the Fulani. So when I came, my father said, you know what? I wanted to buy you a van, but your brother came and said there's a secondary school being set up, and I would love you to go because I was very good when I was in the middle school.
0: Mm.
1: So I said, no, I wanted to be a driver.
0: You want to drive your bus?
1: Yes. So what actually they used to convince me was that they would buy me a brand new bicycle to be taken to the school. So, okay, if you buy the brand new bicycle for me, I will go.
0: So that you can ride to the school
1: and then...
0: And back.
1: Yeah, so the following day, my brother went to Sogagope and bought the bicycle for me. So I went and then bought the school form and everything and started. So
0: okay. I would backtrack a little bit because I seem to think there's so much that you probably picked from the animal kingdom,
1: yes.
0: If I can put it that way.
1: Yes, a lot.
0: And I would want to know more because this is very new to me personally. You know, I don't think I've interviewed somebody who was a cowboy or who led a herd of cattle. And to know that the animal kingdom itself has its own values, I am curious to learn more.
1: Yeah, they have. So this is the way they work. So one, if you are a cowherd or a cowboy, they know you. They also know you by language. Verbal language, because every cow that you have has a name. So we've given name to every cow that we have in the crowd.
0: What names, what kind of names
1: so
0: do you give
1: can,
0: them?
1: So you can just call any name at all. You can just give it. And the cow will know that this is my name.
0: They will know that?
1: Yeah, so if it's going to say, hey, you can pronounce the name, it will stop.
0: Give me an example of the names you gave.
1: So, one we have, Elavanyu.
0: Okay.
1: So if it's going to shout, hey, Elavanyu, it will stop.
0: Okay.
1: So it will stop.
0: Mm.
1: And then if he is the leader, mm-hmm. all of them will stop there.
0: Mm.
1: then you have to move ahead and direct exactly where you want them to go.
0: Okay.
1: Sometimes what happens also is that if the male doesn't want them to go somewhere, the male control them.
0: The male?
1: The male. Because maybe there is some that is about time for crossing.
0: Okay.
1: And then where they are going, there is another male in that crowd there.
0: Uh-huh.
1: The male will cross them not to move there.
0: Are you serious?
1: Yeah. It will not allow you to go. Because immediately they go, they have to fight. So it's a very interesting kingdom.
0: The animals too are jealous.
1: Yeah, very, very. They can fight.
0: If you had to pick some of the lessons that you personally were left with after those years of being the cowboy, what would they be?
1: So I learned a lot from, you see, so animals like cows, they hear, they listen, they are disciplined. So if even animal, they can do that, then why will human being will not understand and listen? It's something that I learned from being a cowboy.
0: Okay.
1: So I use my eyes a lot.
0: Okay.
1: To look at things.
0: Observe.
1: Yeah. So I observe. When I come to a place, I observe. I don't like talking too much. Yeah. Because they don't talk, but they speak. And they know themselves. That is why it's difficult for me. Before I speak, it means that I have processed the thing before I talk. It's this time that I'm managing director, I love talking, but I'm the quiet type.
0: Right,
1: yeah,
0: right.
1: I'm the quiet type.
0: And normally, how far would you take these cattle?
1: Oh, very far. Depending in the dry season, you can go far. The dry season, you can leave home maybe by 5 o'clock. And then you may come maybe 6, 7.
0: In the evening?
1: In the evening.
0: That's a whole day of walking.
1: Yeah, a whole day.
0: A whole day.
1: You just need to take your water, you get some gari. And then sometimes you go and then get some cassava from farm.
0: Yeah.
1: And then you roast it. You are good to go. You can take your dogs to chase the rabbit in the DC, and you are good to go. So it's interesting, very interesting.
0: Wow. With this relationship that you had with the cattle, I'm curious, do you eat beef?
1: Yes, I do.
0: Oh, those are your friends? You
1: Yeah, I do.
0: Oh, no.
1: I do.
0: You have mercy on them.
1: Yeah, but what I love so much is the cheese.
0: Oh, okay.
1: Yeah, because I can extract the milk myself and then do the cheese. So I love the cheese.
0: Oh, okay,
1: yeah,
0: okay.
1: I love it.
0: Wow, yeah. Interesting stuff.
1: Yeah.
0: Okay. If somebody told you when you were herding cattle that someday you'll be a bank manager, would you believe that?
1: No, I wouldn't. Because my focus was not there at all.
0: Where was your focus? Did you ever have a certain profession in mind that you thought you could actually be doing?
1: No, it was until I went to the secondary school. So when I went to the secondary school, what I started doing was listening to BBC.
0: Okay.
1: Just to be listening to the English, even though I didn't know what they were saying, just to get what the tone and all that. But if for me to say that I will be a managing director, no. But as I started and then focused on business courses, then I realized that no, I want to be a chartered accountant. That was my dream.
0: What brought that?
1: Because our accounting teacher, James Chamani, also from Bato, by then he came to Snap College. third down somewhere. So he was teaching us. And the way he was teaching accounting, I love it.
0: Okay.
1: And then he told us about how if you an accountant, what happened and all that. So I desire interest. I developed that interest. So from the word go, I want to be a chartered accountant.
0: Right.
1: Yeah, so.
0: And now you had actually found your bike. You are now in school.
1: Yeah, I was in
0: you
1: school.
0: You were studying.
1: I was doing very well. Always between first and fourth position.
0: Wow.
1: Yeah.
0: Wow.
1: First and fourth position. So.
0: Look, I just got a message from Timothy Ayamga who says, Lexus, I'm also a retired cowboy from Zuarungu. Like your guest is saying, there's so much to learn from being a cowboy and the shepherds.
1: Yeah, true.
0: What I remember most is the order that exists among both the cattle and the shepherds.
1: Very true. Very true. There's so much order with the cattle. Yeah, so much order. So you see the way cows behave and you look at the way human beings behave, you ask yourself, what is happening here? Sometimes it's difficult for me to understand. So you realize that if you talk to my staff, I'm very disciplined. No, I will not allow you. I'm very calm, but very disciplined.
0: Right. So discipline is key for
1: you. Yeah. Because if you don't do that, you know, the problem that we have in this country is not that we don't have resources, but it's disciplined society. That is the main problem we have in this country. It's not anything. If the people are disciplined, this country can be turned overnight. But you leave them, you see whatever, they will defraud you. So that's the main problem. It's a discipline we don't have. But if you look at these cows, you can even take the cows to the bush and leave them there. They won't go anywhere. They will eat around. And then they will sleep. You can go and come and meet them.
0: And you come and they will be
1: there. They will be there.
0: Yeah.
1: Yeah.
0: I see.
1: Yeah. Oh, it's a this. No, you love a lot. You learn a lot.
0: You've actually piqued my interest, and I would totally love to read.
1: If you like,
0: a bit more
1: maybe
0: about
1: one
0: it.
1: Day visit me. I will take you to my farm.
0: Yeah, I would love that. Because you are actually even still doing farming.
1: Yeah, I still.
0: And you still have some cattle.
1: I have. Visit me, I will take you to my farm.
0: Yeah, I would love that. Because you are actually even...

0: Panic and Foster. I was with Panic and Foster for some time before I left for SGNSSP.
1: Okay.
0: From SGNSSP to HFC then.
1: Yeah.
0: So when I was at SGSSB, my branch actually is Fan of Fire here.
1: Oh, just next door.
0: Yeah, I was at
1: you were our neighbor.
0: Yeah, inspection. So I was with the audit, and then they sent us to Takoradi to do some audit. So when I was doing the audit, I detected some fraud. Mm-hmm. And I didn't know how Asaria Kufu, then the head, the MD of what HFC, got to know. So they called me for an interview, and I went. And he said, "No, Ben, when I look at you, I don't want to send you to the audit. Now I want you to come and start risk management for me." Mm-hmm. So I went and started as a risk manager. Oh. So I was the first person as a risk manager in HFC. I developed the first manual for HFC.
1: Oh, wow.
0: Before he transferred me to internal audit, from audit then to finance as a financial controller, from financial controller to treasury as a treasurer, then back to finance as to retail as a GM, retail and commercial, and then from there to to finance and strategies. The finance and strategy came when the bank was taken over by Republic Bank from Trinidad and Tobago.
1: Okay.
0: So that was the first time that a foreign company would buy a company and then ask somebody to be the finance person and the strategy. So I was the GM for finance and strategy.
1: Right.
0: So after that, then they moved and they asked me to go to Trinidad for secondment, which I was not willing.
1: Why?
0: I didn't want to go because the reason why they wanted me to come was that they want me to be there so that they will learn, they want to study me before they can promote me to be MD. I said, "That is me, I'm not going anywhere. If you don't know me, and I have to go to Trinidad before you know who is Ben, then take your managing director." I'm not ready for that.
1: So you didn't go?
0: No, I didn't go until Farid came. When Farid came, he came and said, "Ben, I beg you, you need to go. It is just for you to, for them to know you, for you to understand the processes." So I said, "Okay." I used my mother. I love my mother so much. I said, "Oh, because of my mother, I can't go." So he said, "Ben, you know, do you go? I'll take care of your mother. If every week I have to go and see your mother in the village, I will go."
1: Wow.
0: So I said, "Okay." Then I accepted and I went. I went immediately. I got there. I got there on Friday. Monday, there was lockdown.
1: COVID.
0: So I was stuck there. So when I came back, and introduced a lot of changes in the bank.
1: How long were you there for?
0: I was there for about 8 months.
1: Okay.
0: Yeah, so I came back. When I came back, I introduced a lot of changes and then set up a Republic Trust. A lot of changes that I brought. And then they moved me to Chief Operating Officer.
1: I'm sure within that 8 months, they didn't get to know you. You were locked down.
0: Yeah, I was locked down, but they gave me a card.
1: Okay.
0: So I was coming to office, but twice in a week.
1: Okay.
0: Yeah, twice in a week. They will invite some to come. So I was moving around the bank. Actually, right. It's just for them to at least, I don't know, to know me.
1: Yeah, mm-hmm. Yeah.
0: But it was a plus because when I went there, I learned a lot of things.
1: Really?
0: I learned a lot, not only with the job, but also I devoted my time for God.
1: Mm.
0: So,
1: you make it sound like something made that happen.
0: Yeah, it was God. But I gave the credit to my boss, Farid Anta, who actually pushed me. But it was divine.
1: Mm.
0: It was divine because since I went

0: in there because, one, I didn't know the reason why they wanted me.
1: Mm-hmm.
0: So I said, God, I didn't know the reason, but let your will be done. So when I went there, because of the lockdown too, I was in my apartment alone. I wasn't there with my family. It's just fasting and praying. And I saw the move of God. So since I came from Trinidad now, I must say that I know who is God, because unlike before, we've been going to church, praying, tithe, doing all those sort of, but that is not God. God is more than what we do in the church.
1: Explain that.
0: Until you know God by revelation, you are wasting your time.
1: Explain that to
0: me. You see, you can only find God through the Word.
1: Mm.
0: Because He is the Word. So if you don't know God through the Word of God, then you don't know God. And all of them on the pulpit preaching, they don't even understand the Word of God. Because in the beginning was what?
1: The Word.
0: The Word, not whatever that we are doing. So if you don't know God by the Word, because He's the Word, Revelation 19:30, He's the Word. So if you don't know Him, you don't know the Bible, then forget it. You are wasting your time. So they have deceived us that when we are blessed in terms of property, money, that is when God is blessing you. It's a lie. The people who don't know God, they are the poorest on this earth. Not the people who are having money. No. So it's... You have to know God by revelation, so that's why. I think that it was a blessing for me, and I thank Farid and Republic Bank for sending me to Trinidad. Just changed my life, the way I look at things before, no, it has changed me.
1: What do you call true wealth now?
0: It's to know God. It's to know God. Is to know God. Shall I be quoting Bible for you?
1: Feel free.
0: Oh my God. Okay, so if you look at Revelation 3:17-19, if you read that verse, it will tell you that it is not the property, it is not whatever that we call. Those that are having it, that they think that they are rich, they are naked, they are blind. But he said, buy of me gold, which is the Word. Because that is why the Bible said that, what will it profit a man to gain the whole world and then you lose your soul? So, for instance, if you have the whole of resources of Ghana, resources of Ghana, it's not even the world, though. And you lose your soul, it doesn't profit you. No. So the true wealth is for you to know God.
1: This is Personality Profile, and today I'm interviewing Reverend Kinjobo. Wow, that's powerful. That's really powerful. I mean, my brother Fifi Folsom, the Christocentric guy, says, wow, he's preaching good. Great insight. I'm loving this interview. Dr. Benjamin Joboku, Managing Director of Republic Bank, Ghana. And I'm sure if somebody tuned in and they didn't hear the introduction, they'll probably think I'm interviewing Reverend of the Cow Street Ministries. Cow Ministries. Or Cowboy Ministries International.
0: It's you.
1: Maybe, but you know, do you sometimes share the Word in church or something?
0: Yeah, I have a small group of pastors who are in the bank that we meet every Tuesday just to pray one for the bank and then for me to impart the true Word of God, not what is happening in town.
1: Wow.
0: Yeah.
1: I think I'll discuss with Fifi Folsen. We would love to have a session with you so that at least anywhere that's on your heart, you know, because I think that people like you need to share. People like you need to share the gospel from your perspective, your understanding of it as well, so that it's those of us, you know, who are not as gifted as you probably would also learn a thing or two.
0: I'll be happy to do that.
1: Thank you. Thank you so much. Yeah, look, you've occupied roles as internal auditor, financial controller, manager for finance and strategy, retail banking, chief operating officer, now MD. Tell me, which of these roles shaped you the most?
0: It's when I was a treasurer.
1: When you were a treasurer?
0: Yeah.
1: Why would you say so?
0: There's a story to that, in a sense that at the time that Mr. Asare Akufo sent me to Treasury, I didn't like it. Because at the time, there was a vacancy for general manager investment. And I was then the financial controller, so moving to that role is easy. But he called me and said, MD, I said, Ben, you know what? I love you so much. And this job, I won't give it to you. I want you to go to Treasury because I am thinking of forming a holding company,
1: okay,
0: and to make you the group chief executive officer. So when he said that, in my mind, he was lying to me because he didn't just want to give me the job. But you see, in my life too, there is a verb in the Bible which I love so much, in Proverbs chapter 3 and 4. Because I lost my father very early. So that's my mom and then my God, even though I didn't know God at the time. So that would tell, oh, my son. So I was using that. So I said, my son, let not truth and mercy depart. Hang it on your neck and then let it be in your heart. With that, you get favor and understanding from God and from man. So when that thing happened to me, and if you look at the verse 1, it said, let the law and then keep it my commandment. So I decided that, look, I will go and seek the face of God. So when I went home, I locked my door for 3 days. I said, if I don't hear God, that's the end. I won't come to the bank again. So I was in the room the first day, the second day, the third day, 2 p.m. Then I heard a voice say, my son, go back. And the treasury, I believe my staff, they know when I go to treasury, I changed so many things in the bank. I set up the back office, I set up money remittance units, a lot of changes that I introduced in the bank. And anytime we meet money profit, you know, treasury is just balancing your balance sheet and making sure that you take the right position. And anytime I do that, there was a joy and fulfillment. So treasury actually changed my life because that is the core of banking.
1: Yeah.
0: If you want to know banking, that's treasury. Yes. So that actually shaped my life.
1: Okay.
0: And then at the time too, I was very close to the managing director. So he was also guiding me to this, to this. So even though I was a treasurer, I was operating at a very high level.
1: Okay. Okay.
0: Yeah, so it shaped my life.
1: Good stuff.
0: Yeah.
1: For anybody who's listening, who's not a member of the Republic family, I mean, you've obviously been with the bank through and through.
0: Yeah.
1: How many years?
0: I'm my 20th year now.
1: 20 years?
0: Yes.
1: With Republic Bank?
0: Yes, sir.
1: You know the bank in and out?
0: In and out.
1: Why would you want anybody listening to join the Republic family?
0: We are a family. You see, I treat my staff, what I was telling them the last time, I was telling them that they should look at 1 Corinthians chapter 12, from 12 to 26, that we are different members. We have different members, but one body. So Apostle Paul was preaching to the church that this body is one, but different members. So whatever happened to one member affect the whole body. Similarly, we should think that the bank, we are different members handling different portfolio, but we are one. So whatever happens to Amma in the bank, I should be worried. So you can ask them, if I hear a staff is sick, I have to go. If I'm so tight and I'm not able, the head of HR and the HR team must go. So we work as a team, we work as a family. That is the only way. Because if you do that, you value them, they will value you. And that is what I want to do. And at my last birthday, if you come to my office, somebody brought a placard. They said, what? A leader, a father, and a mentor. And that is what I want to do, that all of us, I want that to trickle down from the executive level. They should also do the same thing to the people that under the, and it should go through up to the cleaner. If we have that the bank will be, you will see what Republic Bank will be.
1: Well, very interesting. Look, your story is totally amazing. I'm receiving so many messages. If you're listening in, you can also WhatsApp us on 055-111-1997. Lexus, I'm always proud to see King Jobo doing so well. I remain grateful for the opportunity to have worked under your leadership and for the impact you had on my professional career. Keep shining, hardest boss, hard guy. From James Abonnet. Good evening, Lexus. This is a very unique story about the herd. I have gained a deeper understanding of the Bible verse, "My sheep hear my voice, and I know them." John chapter 10, verse 27 to 28. Yes. May God continuously bless his endeavors. I hope I got the name right. Note, I just got home, but I want to finish this interview before I get out of my car. We are with you, my guy. Thank you. Thank you so much. Lexus, what the man is saying about the animal kingdom is actually true. Growing up, we had quite a number of goats. We released them at 3 p.m. and by 5:30 p.m. we would bring them back to the pen. As time went on, whenever we released them at 3 p.m., they would return 5:30 p.m.
0: Exactly, yeah.
1: On their own, without us having to go in search of them.
0: Yeah, true.
1: This continued until my dad passed away. After that, we, the children, could no longer maintain the system, and the goats also became less disciplined, like just like us. So animals actually do learn and follow routines and can maintain a certain level of orderliness.
0: Yeah.
1: And that's from Senyo from Damfa.
0: Yeah, it's true.
1: Good evening, Lexus. Great presentation by Dr. Benjamin. I really appreciate his consistent commitment to transformation of the Republic Bank brand. His outstanding performance of the bank is exceptional. My question to Doctor is, what has been the key organizational culture initiatives that he undoubtedly implemented to transform the Republic Bank brand to what has been one of the most respected in the country? From Edmund Awaite.
0: Yes, so I'm not sure we are there. As I said, I just want a disciplined staff that are committed to the core values of the bank. And the core values are very unique. And I believe that if all of us in the institution are able to adhere strictly, we'll go far.
1: Okay.
0: We'll go far.
1: What's your biggest regret?
0: See, because I'm a spiritual person, he said, in all things give thanks to him. So there is no regret.
1: What's your biggest weakness?
0: is just steady. So I can be steady and forget about my food. So that is, and if I'm focused on something, I need to get it done. So that sometimes, because if the food is, so because of that, I had an ulcer before.
1: Oh,
0: okay. Yeah, yeah. Because I can steady forget about food.
1: Yes, are you a saver or a spender?
0: I'm a saver.
1: You're a saver? Well, yeah.
0: I'm an accountant, then. Therefore, I'm an economist, so you can understand.
1: I totally understand. I'd be surprised if the answer was different. Yeah. But in any case, the little that you spend, what do you spend on?
0: On people.
1: On people?
0: Yeah, I spend on people more than my family.
1: What exactly?
0: And I believe some of them are listening. If I get my salary, I spend it on people more than myself and my family. My family, they don't spend anything. This person will come, school fees, this person will come, this will come, this will come. And what my mother told me, something which I started doing when I started work, that at the end of every year, I should make sure that I save money, get food stuff and all that, and feed people. So I've been doing that since 2003. Now it's a big thing.
1: Wow.
0: Yeah, so December, every December, I go share the word of God, feed the community. Now it's like the district.
1: What's the last thing you bought for yourself?
0: Do I remember? Because I can't remember. I can't remember. You know, most of the things, maybe wifey, when she goes and sees his thing, she will buy. But because there is nothing.
1: You don't need anything.
0: I don't need anything.
1: Interesting stuff. I'm so grateful we got to spend time together. In fact, I would have loved for us to continue this conversation. But time just like flew by. But you're an amazing person. You're inspirational. You're a mentor that any young person should have. What would be your final advice to any young person who looks up to somebody like you?
0: Yeah, what I will tell them is that every human being on this planet has 24 hours. So now social media is taking a lot of attention of people. That will not add value to you. So the 24 hours, the way you utilize it will determine how far you will go. And therefore, I will advise the youth especially that whatever that they are doing, they should just be consistent, focus, and then know that if the 24 hours is for everybody and they are using this to do different things that will not add value to themselves, then they must automatically know that they will fail. And I don't want them to fail. And therefore, they should utilize the number of hours that our Creator has given to us, because He's expecting all of us to live and come and account for whatever that we are called to do here.
1: All right. Doc, thank you. Thank you so much.
0: Thank you,
1: too. We're grateful you made time to come by.
0: Thank you.
1: And join us here on Personality Profile.
0: Yeah.
1: God bless you.
0: God bless you,
1: too. Dr. Benjamin Joboku is the Managing Director of Republic Bank Ghana, and he's been my guest on Personality Profile. Thank you very much. Uncle Ken will be on your radio very shortly. I'm Lexus Bill on behalf of the team. We're grateful you spent time with us here on Joy 99.7 FM. Enjoy your evening.
0: Thank you.

0: It's been 19 years of God's goodness. 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

A very good evening to you. 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It's a Thursday evening. Welcome once again to Kent's Music Mix. 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

simply wonderful music to help you settle into the evening and on to the night. Between now and 9 o'clock, it's music from across certain parts of Africa. This is the African Source. At 9, we bring you the Vintage Music Show. 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My name is Ken. Always a pleasure being here on a Thursday evening to go on this musical journey with you. And always appreciative you are there for the journey.

me say good evening to Kwesi Inkaswa. Nice to know you're on board. My two lovely ladies always driving home at this time on a Thursday evening. Thelma Kwashi and Theresa Osei. Enjoy your ride home, ladies. Good to hear from you as usual. Albert Asimani, listening in North Laboni. Good evening to you.

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The important part, please remember to drink responsibly. It's not for sale to persons under 18 years of age. And definitely not recommended for pregnant women. This is an FDA approved advert.

Queen Hohoi. Long time no hear. Enjoy your evening. And talking of Hohoi, Kofi Bento. Good evening to you. Delfinos in Accra Central. Always present. Thank you. Hi to Albert in Ablekuma. Albert, the Vintage Music Show. It's good as it is, okay. No more. Ralph Ameya, I know you love this tune.

Brother Cobra and Maureen. Cobra, nice one. Enjoy your cassava, yeah? And also to Chris Akufu Teshinungwa. Another lover of the group.

listening to the African Source on Joy 99.7. It's on every Thursday evening, 8 p.m. till 9. That was a beautiful rendition of a classic from the past by Kojo Essa and friends. Ashiwo.

hi to Dr. James Alote of Mampro B. Enjoy your evening. To my brother Horatio Atram. Long time no hear.

That's music from a brilliant musician from Cape Verde. Her name is Mayra Andrade. And this is a track titled Afeto.

Before her was music from a Kenyan band. The band is called Soti Soul. And the track you heard, Susanna. That one goes out to Grace Ameyao of North Kanishi. Enjoy your evening. You also heard music from a Cameroonian musician, Sango Ndeti Indolo, and a track titled Ngudi. I'd like to dedicate that to Shaft. Long time no hear, my bro. Headline news coming up at 9.

0: Hello, good evening. Welcome to Joy Headline News at 9 with me, Sarah Mensah. Now to the details. 10 people, including 4 custom division officers of the Ghana Revenue Authority, are in custody as investigations continue into recent drug trafficking through Ghana's ports. President John Dramani Mahama was briefed on the investigations during an urgent meeting with the security chiefs today. The president says the identities of those detained have not been disclosed and no charges have been announced. Now to other stories. Analysis by the Joy News research shows that the Ghana Police Service has publicly reported at least 35 police officer interdictions since January 2025. This follows the latest interdictions of 7 police officers by the Ghana Police Service over an alleged extortion incident involving a patrol team in Accra. According to a statement issued on 16 September, the officers have been interdicted to allow the police officials or Professional Standards Bureau to conduct a full investigation. There is more in the following Joy News report.
1: If we break down the 35 documented cases by year, the whole of 2025 recorded 11 interdictions of police officers. In contrast, from January to September 17 this year alone, we have recorded 24 interdictions, an increase of over 100%. The reasons for these interdictions were over cases involving abuse of authority, including alleged extortion and bribery, assault and shooting incidents, and administrative misconduct during an unauthorized demolition exercise.
0: The New Patriotic Party is threatening to campaign for a no vote at the constitutional review referendum if government proceeds without a consultative assembly. The party accuses the NDC government of selecting 47 of 147 recommendations from the Constitutional Review Committee and rushing the process ahead of a proposed November deadline. NPP Policy Committee Co-chair Kojo Oponen Kroma says the process must give ordinary Ghanaians a greater role.
2: Of the 147 recommendations for amendment, by our count, the NDC government has accepted 22 fully and 25 partially. That is 47 recommendations or 32%. The remaining 100 recommendations, which constitute 68% of the committee's proposals, are subjects of disagreement now between the NDC government and the independent committee that the president himself appointed. The Trades Union Congress reached similar conclusions that a majority of the recommendations have been rejected by the NDC government.
0: The party has also rejected any proposal to extend the presidential and parliamentary term from 4 to 5 years. Moving to other stories, the family of 40-year-old mother of three, Salome Bafo, is appealing for her release after she was charged with publication of false news and remanded for 2 weeks. Salome is accused of helping operate the anonymous TikTok account Ghana Jollof and distributing videos allegedly produced by UK-based Barbara Asantewu Akudia. Her family insists she has been wrongly linked to the account. Her uncle, Isaac Owusu-Ansah, says her detention is already affecting her children, with her 15-year-old son at risk of missing his admission to Presbyterian Senior High School.
3: I have to hold myself. If not, I'll even give you the demeanor as how the family is going through. My sister who gave birth to her is almost 70 years. And look at this person going through this trauma with all sort of sickness. In fact, it's not easy. And the children, the older one, 15 years, the smaller one, 4 years. Look at that kind of child, which the mother have been taking away for this number of days.
0: Meanwhile, the police have declared Barbara Asantewu Akudia wanted. Police says she was last seen at the Accra International Airport on August 4, 2022 and is suspected to be hiding in the UK. This is all we have for Joy Headline News at 9 with me, Sarah Mensah.
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It's on every Thursday evening, 9 p.m. till 10. Tonight going funky. The music back then was so, so funky. And this was a dance floor filler by the Commodores. Machine Gun. In 1974. Before this was Funky Nassau by The Beginning of the End. Another funky tune. You had the great soul brother number one, James Brown, would Give It Up or Turn It Loose. The protege of James Brown, Lynn Collins, with a popular track back then, Think.

Stevie Wonder was in there with Signed, Sealed, Delivered, I'm Yours. And we kicked off the show this evening with music from the great Wilson Pickett, Funky Broadway. My brother Eno's listening in Tema. Yes, definitely the good old days.

My brother David Matthew always listening, Santa Maria. Zatina Quitiman, good evening. Ni Amponsafio Benjamin. Ni Mensafio Benjamin.

that's music from the great Johnny Nash, and I can see clearly now. Before that, was Ken Booth with Everything I Own. Here is that rainbow I've been praying. And Jimmy Cliff was in there with Brother. It's gonna be bright. I'd like to dedicate that to Pap K. Good to have you on board.

very good evening to Philip Pate of Odumase Krobo. Enjoy your evening. And I'd like to say hi to the platoon commander himself. Have a good evening, sir. Zino Agbeke, good evening to you. You know you love this tune. To Angela Adumbuachi of Standard Chartered Bank. Angela, hope all is well. Great evening, yeah? Senior Mancrado listening from Abutia Tete in the Volta region. Thank you for tuning in.

0: one of my favorite tunes from Aretha Franklin. I never loved a man the way I love you. The way you treat me. Before her was Vicky Leandros with Come What May. So very popular tune. Baby, you know that I'm the best thing. Good evening, Sheila Beidou of Latabi Okoshi. Nice to know you love that one. Kiss me once again. Once again to the platoon commander, enjoying the show. Never, no, no, love. Also to my brother Kobla Amorin.
1: I love you.
0: Good to have you listening.
1: I can't sleep in
0: Joshua Tete, Pop 77, Spintex Road. Enjoy your evening.
1: I guess I'll
0: also let me say hi to Mr. Sam K.
1: Yeah.
0: Former director, GBC, Ashanti Region. Fifi Wilberforce in Danso Man. Long time no hear, Fifi. Belaye in Dawina. Enjoy too.

Yes, it's been the Vintage Music Show from Joy 99.7. That's the great Otis Redding in the background. I would try a little tenderness. The show is on every Thursday evening, 9 p.m. till 10. My name is Ken. Always a pleasure being here. Don't go away. Headline news is on next. And then we shall have so.

0: Hi, bringing you Joy headline news at 10. 10 people, including 4 Customs Division officers of the Ghana Revenue Authority, are in custody as investigations continue into recent drug trafficking through Ghana's ports. President John Dramani Mahama was briefed on the investigations during an urgent meeting with security chiefs today. The president says the identities of those detained have not been disclosed and no charges have been announced. Moving on, analysis by Joy News Research shows that the Ghana Police Service has publicly reported at least 35 police officer interdictions since 2025 in January. This follows the latest interdiction of 7 police officers by the Ghana Police Service over an alleged extortion incident involved in a patrol team in Accra. According to a statement issued on 16 September, the officers have been interdicted to allow the Police Professional Standard Bureau to conduct a full investigation. There is more in the following Joy News research reports.
1: If we break down the 35 documented cases by year, the whole of 2025 recorded 11 interdictions of police officers. In contrast, from January to September 17 this year alone, we have recorded 24 interdictions, an increase of over 100%. The reasons for these interdictions were over cases involving abuse of authority, including alleged extortion and bribery, assault and shooting incidents, and administrative misconduct during an unauthorized demolition exercise.
0: The New Patriotic Party is threatening to campaign for a no vote at the Constitutional Review referendum if government proceeds without a consultative assembly. The party accuses the NDC government of selecting 47 of 147 recommendations from the Constitutional Review Committee and rushing the process ahead of a proposed November deadline. NPP Policy Committee co-chair Kojo Oponenkrumah says the process must give ordinary Ghanaians a greater role.
2: Of the 147 recommendations for amendment, by our count, the NDC government has accepted 22 fully and 25 partially. That is 47 recommendations or 32%. The remaining 100 recommendations, which constitute 68% of the committee's proposals, are subjects of disagreement now between the NDC government and the independent committee that the president himself appointed. The Trades Union Congress reached similar conclusions that a majority of the recommendations have been rejected by the NDC government.
0: The party has also rejected any proposal to extend the presidential and parliamentary term from 4 to 5 years. Moving on, children's welfare organizations are calling for a dedicated budgetary allocation for children protection, warning that the current fragmented funding is leaving essential services without enough resources to support vulnerable children. The call was made at the Joy News' SOS Children's Villages National Dialogue on Financing Child Protection to Secure the Future, which brought together stakeholders to examine how child protection is financed and how the gaps can be addressed. Joy News' Michelle Latte reports.
3: Year on year, budgetary allocations are made for services benefiting children, but stakeholders say fragmented funding is leaving frontline services without enough resources to protect vulnerable children. With allocations spread across different areas, it remains difficult to track how much is specifically committed to child protection. Stakeholders believe government must intervene to change the narrative, insisting that children deserve better. One proposal is to increase the current 5% DACF allocation to 10%, giving assemblies more resources to support vulnerable groups. Michael Yamson is administrator of the District Assembly's Common Fund.
4: But I think you have a chance to make the case now that more money should go towards decentralization, towards local governments. Then there's more money at the ground. That's number one. Number two, the Common Fund actually has a line that I can call generally social protection. And that line is 5%, but it's currently earmarked for persons with disability. But you in this space can also make the argument that it should be treated broadly as social protection funds, so that when that 5% goes to the local government, they now can decide how much of it should go towards child protection.
0: The family of 40-year-old mother of three, Salome Bafo, is appealing for her release after she was charged with publication of false news and remanded for 2 weeks. Salome is accused of helping operate the anonymous TikTok account Ghana Jollof and distributing videos allegedly produced by UK-based Barbara Asantewaa Akudria. Her family insists she has been wrongfully linked to the account. Her uncle, Isaac Owusu Ansah, says her detention is already affecting her children, with her 15-year-old son at risk of missing his admission to Presbyterian Boys Secondary School.
5: I have to hold myself. If not, I'll even give you the demeanor as how the family is going through. My sister who gave birth to her is almost 70 years. And look at this person going through this trauma with all sort of sickness. In fact, it's not easy. And the children, the older one, 15 years, the smaller one, 4 years. Look at that kind of child, which the mother have been taking away for this number of days.
0: Meanwhile, Barbara has been declared wanted by the police. Police says she was last seen at the Accra International Airport on August 4, 2022, and is suspected to be hiding in the UK. This is all we have for Joy Headline News at 10 with me, Sarah Mensah. Uncle Ken continues with Soul Serenade.
6: What do you do when life hurts, when prayers seem unanswered, and when God feels silent? 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

If you're just joining us, welcome to Soul Serenade. It's on every Thursday evening, 10 p.m. till midnight. That's Brenda Russell in the background. A little bit of love. Before her was John Lucien. Sailing. You heard music from Terry Callier and his version of Caravan of Love. Breakwater was in there with You Know I Love You. And we kicked off the show this evening with

0: an absolutely delightful tune from the Commodores, released in 1977.
1: Oh, I like to greet the sun each morning
0: and zoom
1: amongst the stars at night.
0: Before this was Sting with the Hounds of Winter.
1: Of

We also heard music from guitarist Lee Ritner, featuring South African singer Zama Joby. Whoa. And his rendition of Love.

Womack and Womack were there with their version of Here Comes the Sun. And you also heard music from Chantal Chamberlain with her version of How Deep Is Your Love. Good evening, Stella Emisa. Bowie. Have a good evening, yeah?

It's just not the same. You know what I mean when I say it's not the same. It's just not the same. Something that's come between us. Something

Music from bassist Michelle Indagocello, featuring Cynthia Erivo, and I knew you were waiting for me. Track from her forthcoming album. With an endless desire. Album's title, Synonyms. Searching. Showing into my eyes for me. For you. Before this was Barry White. If you know, won't you tell me?

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I called you here today for a bit of bad news. I won't be able to see you anymore because of my obligations and the ties that you have. We've been meeting here every day. And since this is our last day together, I want to hold you just one more time. When you turn and walk away,

0: Oh, what a beautiful song. 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
1: and I hope
0: Diana Ross and Lionel Richie,
1: as
0: Endless Love.
1: As his God.
0: Lionel Richie not feeling too good.
1: No.
0: Please keep him in your prayers.
1: Somebody.
0: Also heard Peebo Bryson and Roberta Flack.
1: And
0: tonight I celebrate my love.
1: And Papa,
0: I like to dedicate those two tracks to Effie Kwansma and her mom.
1: Ooh,
0: Effie, all the very best, yeah?
1: Don't you worry, I've got love in
0: Ajiman Joseph in Community 9 in Tema. Thank you for tuning in.
1: And you know it's always
0: me. Nia Beto, thank you too.
1: From the start.
0: It's been Soul Serenade from Joy 99.7. It's on every Thursday evening, 10 p.m. till midnight. My name is Ken. God willing, I'll be back on your radio Sunday, 10 p.m. till midnight for Jazz on Joy.
1: And I got.
0: I'd like to thank you all very much for staying up for the show. Wishing you all the very best over the weekend.

0: accusing them of illegal gold mining. When their bodies were discovered 2 days later, police suggested they may have fallen victim to a disease outbreak. Reports say an investigation suggests they suffocated due to overcrowding and insufficient ventilation in the detention centre. Ibrahim Mohammed is one of the grieving relatives seeking answers.
1: We woke up to the news that our younger brothers had died. They only went out to look for a way to earn a living and provide food for their families, and now they are dead. We're appealing to the government to help us. We want them to investigate what happened and ensure justice for our brothers and our families.
0: Voting has begun in Russia's Far East in the country's first parliamentary election since it launched its full-scale invasion of Ukraine. President Putin's party is all but guaranteed to win, and in the absence of open debates and with protests banned, the Kremlin will use the votes to gauge public support for the conflict. From Moscow, here's our Russia editor, Steve Rosenberg.
2: Russia's political system is often referred to as managed democracy.